0: advantage. But with the Debt Plus programme, this represents an intensified set of supports provided for communities where we have families experiencing multiple challenges. It could be issues around mental health, there could be domestic violence issues, there could be violence prevalence in that community. So children going to those schools, in order to support them to be able to participate in education, what we're going to see from this September is the rollout of additional support measures for those children. So that's going to be really, really important. I suppose what we're thinking about for this September and October, we need to really ensure that the government maintains the momentum on the really positive things they've done to date. So if you think about the Dash Plus or the school meals, they're really great things that the government has done. And last year we saw them really increase the incomes of people in receipt of social welfare, and we need them to maintain momentum on introducing further measures this October. Well, we have that.
1: Are you hearing that there are going to be cuts to anti-poverty measures, or are you just getting in ahead of, you know, the obviously budgetary measures that Simon Harris would be putting together now with a couple of months ahead?
0: It would be a combination of both of those things. What we've seen in the media over the last number of weeks is that the government has announced that there was an overspend by the Department of Education. And in order to make up that overspend, they have put a levy on other government departments. So they're saying to other government departments, you must pay for this overspend by one government department. And what really concerns us is that the Department of Children have been given a levy of 42 million. So they'll start off their budget negotiations with 42 million less than they should have to increase the services that they provide. So we will be very, very concerned that we have this discourse around applying levies to government departments, and meaning that they will have less money to advocate for in the negotiations coming up to budget. An amount of 42 million could do such significant work for the Department of Children. They have a very good Equal Start programme, which targets disadvantage in children's early years. 42 million for that programme, or even a proportion of that, would just be so, so welcome and really ensure savings in the long term. We would also be concerned that that money could actually be invested into TUSLA, not only in terms of responding to crisis situations, but investing in prevention and early intervention measures, such as family support. So really, we think it's quite short-sighted of the government to be applying this levy to government departments, because we know if we invest in early intervention measures, in early childhood education and care, it'll actually result in the long term for savings for the government.
1: You turn one page of the newspaper then from figures like the 95,000 children in Ireland growing up in consistent poverty, and you read or you hear about how we were never wealthier as a country as well. How frustrating is that when you hear and see the amount of millions and billions being bandied about as being invested in other areas, that, you know, such a basic right as children and poverty is still making the pages of the newspapers and is still being talked about on programmes like this?
0: Absolutely. And I suppose it's kind of part of why we think it's really important to raise awareness about this issue, because I think oftentimes we become complacent and think, God, we're a really rich country and we're doing really well. But we know that there are 5,500 children living in emergency accommodation right now, right across the country. And there's such a deepening of the housing crisis, and it has definitely had a disproportionate impact on children. At the launch of our child poverty monitor yesterday, we had a child support worker from Focus Ireland talk about the work that they do. And just one of the things that really struck me was she spoke about baking with a boy who was living in emergency accommodation. He was living there for maybe 2 years. And she was baking with him, and he told her, oh, you know, me and my mom, we always used to bake, but we don't have that opportunity anymore because we're living in emergency accommodation. We don't don't have access to cooking facilities. And it's just those really basic things. I think it's really important that we're not complacent and forget about that. I definitely think for the government, certainly what we want to see throughout the lifetime of this programme for government is a real ramping up of building social housing. So in the programme for government, the government committed to building 12,000 new social homes each year. And we really need to see

0: of Ireland in recent years in particular?
1: So we think that we can make clear political decisions on whether the consistent poverty rate increases or decreases. So we actually have had a commitment from the government that they will reduce the percentage of children living in consistent poverty to 3% by 2030. I suppose what's another concern for us is that there are a cohort of children who are not yet in consistent poverty but are absolutely at risk of poverty, and they're living in households which are on really low incomes, like 60% below what most people have to live on. And we really need to see a concerted effort by the government to improve the incomes of those families and those children. We don't think that it's enough to say, well, this is an inevitability. It really isn't. It's a political decision. We can make sure that we target our investment and resources towards dealing with the issues such as the housing crisis, such as investing in early years, investing in early prevention measures that support families dealing with complex issues in communities all across Ireland.
0: You talk about, I suppose, the expensive time of year, but I don't think the summer even compares to September when it comes to sending your children back to school or to school for the first time. Are there any other measures within the realm of the Department of Education? I mean, they've done quite a bit in terms of uniforms and meals and books, etc. But are there any other measures that you could see, or even the children's allowance? Do you see any room for manoeuvre there or wiggle room with the government?
1: Absolutely. And like, the government does have a number of very good supports, but we know from our members, such as Vincent DePaul, that September is a real pressure time for parents. They're returning, children are getting ready to go back to school, and there's there's a really welcome relief with the provision of free school books, there still may be other things that they need to buy. What we really need to see is, so I spoke earlier about the overrun in the Department of Education's budget, but actually, if we look at advice from the Irish Fiscal Advisory Council, these overruns occur because we're not sufficiently funding government departments. The calculations that the government is making at the beginning of the budget process are fundamentally flawed because they are not taking into consideration how much it costs to run that department to provide sufficient funding for schools. So we would really need to see as well an increased funding in the capitation rates for primary schools in particular, so that they can ensure that they can cover all of their costs and they're not going back out to parents. We hear about parents raising a lot of money in their communities for their school, but every child has a right to education and they should really ensure that schools are adequately funded. It's just simply not good enough to insufficiently fund the department and then ask other departments to make up the shortfall. We need to ensure that the calculations that we're making for the expenditure of government departments is robust and sound and takes account of other issues that may arise if there is a specific crises or whatever during the year. So we'd really like to see the government invest adequately in the Department of Education.
0: Dr. Naomi Feely, Policy Director from Children's Rights Alliance. Thank you so much, Naomi, for joining us on the programme. And I think Budget 2027 will be under the microscope much more than any other budget in recent years. And that's not just from the perspective of children in Ireland, who, of course, are such a huge part of the thinking of any policymaker in terms of preparing a budget like that. But I think all of us who feel maybe a bit shortchanged by the last couple of budgets in terms of our take-home pay and the tax take, well, that might very much be one that will have to be at the forefront of Simon Harris's thoughts as well. But there's no question that those figures highlighted by the Children's Rights Alliance make for stark reading, and we wish them well, the Children's Rights Alliance, as they try and give a voice to the children of Ireland who are growing up in consistent poverty. If you have any thoughts, we're on 086 3833 553. We're coming back to talk about Men's Health Week in just a minute.
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0: Men's Health Week returns from June 15th to 21st, so it's all of next week with a wide range of events taking

0: taking place across Galway City and County, aimed at promoting better physical, mental and emotional well-being. This year's theme, One Step at a Time, encourages men to make small positive changes that can lead to lasting improvements in their health. Organisers say many men still delay seeking help or putting their own well-being first, and they're hoping the week-long programme of community events, health checks and information sessions will encourage more men to take that first step towards a healthier future. Let's join Lawrence Gahan, who's the regional HSE project lead for Men's Health Week. Lawrence, I know you do this every year, but I suppose we kind of keep wondering whether we're getting any better as men at looking after our health, especially when we get to those kind of key years when you're hitting 50 and you're thinking, right, I better start looking after myself a bit better than I did before.
1: Thank you, Ali. Good morning. Can you hear me okay, Ali?
0: Got you perfectly there, Lawrence.
1: Yeah, thanks very much, Ali, and thank you for this opportunity. Yeah. So as you say there, Men's Health Week is an annual week. It's been on the go now maybe for 15 years. Indeed, it's an international week. And it begins next week. It's on from the 15th to the 21st of June. And every year, I suppose, we're developing new themes, as you say there, and as you just introduced there, you said that the theme this year is One Step at a Time. So this, I suppose, is an annual week to highlight men's health. It's kind of a call for action for men, and it's also kind of a time to take stock, maybe for men to take stock of their own health and well-being, and the people indeed who are influential in the lives of men. So the reason, I suppose, sometimes people wonder why indeed we have Men's Health Week, and there's a few reasons. One, men still die on average 3 to 4 years younger than women. They have worse health outcomes generally, and they don't engage as much with the health system, so they're not as active in looking after their own health. So this is an opportunity to raise awareness and to get men to reflect maybe on where they're at. And during the week, we have an array of events happening. Indeed, in Galway, we have up on 15 events or so across the county. So there are different opportunities for men to engage in activities and attend events during the week. And we might come to those in a moment. And then we'll also be able to give out some resources, of course, at these events. And I should emphasize that all of the events we'll be talking about are all free. There's no booking required. And indeed, on Monday next, we kick off with the launch of Men's Health Week, which is an important event in our calendar. And I know that Galway Bay are very involved in this and will be attending and broadcasting live from the launch on next Monday morning in T.O. Higgins in Westside, in Galway. T.O. Higgins Home Value in Westside.
0: Yeah, and there's going to be events happening, as you say, all week long. But let's get back to the nub of the whole issue, which is, I suppose, are we getting any better as men in Ireland in looking after our health?
1: Yeah, so that's a very good question. And the indications are that we actually are, you know. There was an important survey there carried out last year, and what I mentioned there in terms of men engaging less with the health system, there's actually, I think, a change in behaviour there. And for now, men do attend their GP actually quite well, and the numbers and the number of men engaging with the health system is actually increasing. And if you take issues like prostate cancer, for instance, which is a big issue for men, particularly, as you said, as men get older, and that affects up to 1 in 8 men during their life at some stage. The indications are that there is an increasing awareness, that men are becoming more aware of the symptoms, and that men are also undergoing checks and are more aware. And when I meet hundreds of men, indeed, as we do at these events, the indications are from talking to them that there's quite a good level of awareness, and that men are quite aware now of symptoms and things like that. Of course, we still have a lot of work to do, and this week coming up is a great opportunity to do that during the week. And I suppose an important message in this as well, and as men age, as you say, particularly as we get into our 40s, 50s, 60s, it's really important that men would take the opportunity to have an annual health check and become aware of key numbers and key lifestyle indicators. So, for instance, men are very good at getting the NCT on the card, and they know that it's due in June or March or September, and they know it has to be done. But with men's own health, health, they tend to put things off. They tend to say, I'll get it done next week and next month, and I might get it done in the future. And things build up over a period of time. And what can be quite a minor issue can become a major problem, of course, if it's not dealt with. So this is all part of our campaign during the week, is to spread awareness, tell people what resources are available. And then we're bringing a lot of our services out to men, not waiting for men to come to us, but we're bringing our services out to men at builders, providers, marts, community halls, community centres and things like that. So that's all part of our focus during the week next week.
0: Well, staying with the car analogy, Lawrence, we know there's something wrong with the car because a light will come on in the dash and it'll tell you, please bring me to the garage. Now, there was never as much technology available for men as well. I'm wearing a watch at the moment, which will tell me my heart rate, which I have to keep a close eye on as well. Are we embracing the ways that are out there at the moment that can help us even to you know, if there is a red flag that needs to be flagged, that we have the technology, the watches, whatever, even our phones have got apps now that will tell us if something is amiss?
1: Well, yeah, to some extent. Of course, technology never replaces your human contact, and we should never rely, I suppose, on technology totally in terms of our health. It may aid, but essentially what we're trying to advocate here is human contact, and indeed also for men to access a lot of the helplines. There are so many helplines and resources available, whether it's to do with your mental health, your physical health. There are so many helplines as well available, and we'll be promoting a lot of those. And there is a particular website which we'll be promoting during the week where a lot of these resources are available on, and the links and the calendars. And that website is called westbewell.ie. One word, westbewell.ie. So we would be advocating that men would refer to that website. We will have all our calendar of events up, and we'll also be... there will also be links to the various activities and also the various helplines and supports which are available. I suppose we should say as well that traditionally we might focus a lot on physical health, you know, things like blood pressure, cholesterol, of course they are very important, but we also shouldn't forget the importance of men's mental health, emotional well-being, things like stress, worry, men can be worrying and very... You may notice that a man is out of sorts. He either goes quiet, he could become angry, and he's not able to express his emotions. So we're also very much trying to promote the emotional side of well-being and the support services that are available to help men and to help men talk about their issues as well.
0: Correct. And that's where human contact is absolutely imperative. There's no technology that will get inside the heads of a man who, you know, for whatever reason, and a lot of these pressures can be financial, Lawrence, as well. A lot of traditional Irishmen still see themselves as the breadwinner, and they feel that they have to provide for all those around them. And in what are really tough conditions at the moment out there for people, I'm sure there's a lot of stress.
1: Exactly. Yeah, and you know as well, men and women are quite different in the way they communicate. As we know, women are very good at communicating, very good at talking their emotions. They can talk in great detail about how they feel, and they're very good at talking to other women and getting support. Men, on the other hand, they tend to go quiet, they become reserved. They feel it's not appropriate, they're not strong enough. They feel it's a sign of weakness to seek support, where in fact it's a sign of strength, actually, to reach out and look for support. Yeah. So there are so many support services available, and as I say, they're highlighted on that website, West Be Well. And in particular, I'd mention, you know, there are a few important 24-hour support lines that are very important. You know, we have the likes of Pieta House, we have the likes of Samaritans, which is a 24-hour free helpline available to anybody who wants to talk about their emotions or worries, and that's 116 123 116 123. And you know, we're anxious to promote all of these services and resources during the week. As well as that, at a lot of these events we'll be mentioning in a moment, we will have all information stands, and most of these services we're talking about will actually be in attendance at these free events. And on the physical side, we'll have the likes of Cree and other agencies, and on the mental health side, we'll have Mental Health Ireland and HSE staff, and we'll have a lot of expertise and services available where people can simply drop in and get information and talk to people about any of concerns they have.
0: You mentioned one very interesting point at the very start. I'm talking, by the way, to Lawrence Gaughan, who is the regional HSE project lead for Men's Health Week, which runs all of next week. And that's men or those that look after men or are helping men. And,
1: yeah.
0: And in particular, I'm talking about, and ask you this question, Lawrence, is there a difference between the men who are on their own and men who have women in their life, be it married or be it have daughters or family or whatnot, in terms of, you know, somebody that would prompt you, go and get that checked out, whereas if you're on your own, you might be more inclined to just leave it?
1: Exactly, yeah, exactly. And there's very strong evidence, I think, around that, you know, that men often do something because their wife or partner or other support person encourages them to do that. So I think that's a very important point. You know, we hear men coming to a lot of our events and that, and they say, well, the wife actually told me about it and told me that I had to go to this, and she encouraged me to go. So I think that's very important. And of course, the other thing we shouldn't underestimate is the loneliness as an issue, not just for men, of course, but you mentioned men there on their own, living alone, and people who live alone. And loneliness is a huge issue now in Ireland in terms of young people, but also older people. So that of course also possibly affects men to a greater degree, in that they tend to be more isolated. They have less of a social network as they get older and can become quite isolated. So these things are all interlinked, I suppose. The other key thing, that, you know, your physical health is related to your mental health, is related to your emotional well-being. So it's not as if our bodies operate in boxes. So, you know, all of our physical well-being is interrelated with our emotional and mental health. So it's all interrelated. So it's not a case kind of identifying. So sometimes people feel that if I have heart disease, then that has nothing to do with diabetes, or it's nothing to do with my mental health. Whereas in fact, all of our well-being and our bodies, of course, are all interrelated through our physical health, our mental health, and our emotional well-being. It's all interrelated, how we feel and all of that.
0: Lawrence, in the couple of minutes we have left, let's have a look at some of the highlights of Men's Health Week. It's not all Galway City based, but we do start there on Monday with T.O. Higgins, Home Value Hardware out in Shantala, where they're broadcasting for the afternoon. Men's Health Fair in Inishmeon is on Monday evening, 7 to 9. And then on Wednesday, we've got an online seminar, a pitch and put taster afternoon out in the Mellows Pitch and Put Club. And an interesting health information evening over in Headford on Wednesday
1: evening. Yeah, so I just might mention a few highlights briefly. And the launch event, to remind people again, is in T.O. Higgins Home Value on Monday morning, where Galway Bay, John Morley, will be broadcasting live. And that's a very big event with lots of information stands, giveaways. There'll be very valuable prizes. Anybody who comes, a prize draw. Again, we'll have the Cree mobile unit, which will be attending a lot of our events. And we'll have an array of information stands. So that's on Monday morning, the 15th, in T.O. Higgins. Then on our big event after that then is in Renmore Barracks. This is the first time we're doing this, on the Wednesday afternoon at Renmore Barracks, on Wednesday afternoon the 17th from 3 to 7. That's a partnership with the Defence Forces, and we will have up to 15 or 20 information stands there across an array of services. So almost every topic that you could seek information on, whether it's financial, physical, mental health or otherwise, will be available there, with music, giveaways, refreshments and all that. So that's in Renmore Barracks on Wednesday from 3 to 7. Headford as well, is this is the 15th anniversary actually of the Headford, organised by John Middleton and his team in Headford, and that's on Wednesday as well, Wednesday evening from 4 to 8. So that's again, in the hall, a big event there with information stands and so on. And we do have other events there, as you mentioned, as well, Ali, but there are some of the key events. And as well, just to remind people again, you get all the information about the week on westbewell.ie. And we have advertisements and promotion in all the local papers, the Galway local papers this week,
0: right,
1: as well as on ongoing promotion on Galway Bay.
0: Listen, Lawrence, thanks so much for chatting to us, and we wish you well with Men's Health Week. Lawrence Gahan there from the HSE, who's the lead on this project, Men's Health Week. And wherever it is, make sure you get out and get whatever information you can. There's lots of free events happening as well. And as Lawrence mentioned there, there's plenty of advertisements both online and in all of the newspapers this week where you can get to see the full schedule of events that are happening. But either way, look at, I mean, Men's Health Week shouldn't be just one week. It's 52 weeks of the year. I know later on this evening, myself and the gang on the Men on the Move down in Garafraun's will be back at it again. That's 7 o'clock in the Garafraun's Community Centre. If anybody wants to join us this evening, it's open to all men from anywhere in the North Galway region. Tonight we're going to be having a discussion as well on healthy eating and all manner of things there, so make sure you can pop into us there. We've been meeting for the last number of weeks, enjoying a nice 3k walk. We got to as far as a 5k walk a couple of weekends ago. We went boxing with Gabe Cronally last week, which was great. Gabe, thanks a million for popping out to us in Garafraun's Community Centre, and I'm sure we'll keep it up for the next few weeks as well. So Men's Health Week is coming up next week. That's the focus, but try and get those few steps in every chance you can.
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0: All right, welcome in to Galway Talks. It's Ollie Turner with you from now until 12 o'clock. Still to come, we're going to have live music from Don Stiff in studio, and we'll be heading to Dublin to find out how John Morley, who I'm sitting in for this morning, is getting on ahead of the big awards ceremony that he's currently at with his producer Sarah Grealish up at the Law Society in Dublin. More about that in a few minutes' time. But a Galway man is preparing to cycle an incredible 340 kilometres from sunrise to sunset in memory of a little girl whose courage touched hearts across the west of Ireland. On June the 20th, John Monaghan will take on the demanding Chase the Sun Challenge to raise funds for the Little Blue Heroes, a charity that brought joy and unforgettable experiences to three-year-old Saoirse Duggan from Bacon in County Mayo during her battle with leukaemia. The cycle takes place on the first anniversary of Saoirse's passing, and her family say it's a fitting tribute to a little girl whose smile, strength and love of life left a lasting impact on everyone she met. We'll hear more about Saoirse's story, the work of the Little Blue Heroes, and why this challenge means so much to those who knew her in a few moments. But let's first meet the man who is going to be doing that cycle, John Monaghan, another ex-Jarlath boy who's here as well. You're still wearing the blue, and fair play to you, John. The jersey, the cycling jersey, I might add, is fitting you a lot better than it might some others. It's a massive challenge you've taken on, and we'll talk about the reasons why in a moment. But 340 kilometres in one day is like two stages of the Tour de France back to back. Are you fit and capable and able, and are you a cyclist?
4: One thing I can guarantee you, Annie Ollie, I won't be doing it as fast as the lads in the Tour de France, Tadej Pogacar and the like. I've done an awful lot of training for it. I've a good few thousand kilometres under the belt at this stage. Started in December, I'd say, and the longest cycle I've done is about 240, 250k in preparation for it. I suppose physically, I think the body is able for it. The big test is mentally, because as one might say, the body can tell you, yes, it's able to do something. But if the head then decides, oh, maybe you can or maybe you can't, that's where you could fall.
0: Well, the problem is, I mean, you organise something like this in June. You look out the window now as we talk, John. I mean, if you're trying to do it today, it'd be a disaster, because unless you had the wind behind you, you are in big, big trouble, and invariably you're going to face into it at some point as well. So I'd imagine conditions will play a big part in how this goes.
4: Oh, massively, 100%. Even training-wise, I'd always consider myself a fine weather cyclist. To be honest with you, I'd never go out in the rain. I'd even see clouds and say, ah, that's enough reason for me not to go out. But now I've had no choice but to go out, hail, rain, everything, basically, to be quite honest with you, because I've had to put in the hard hours in the saddle, basically. So there's no avoiding the weather. And as you said, on the day, if the wind is against you, it's going to be way harder. If you get left alone or you're solo in parts of it, it's going to be a lot harder. It's going to be tough, but that's what I signed up for. Like,
0: and literally every minute of daylight you'll be using to try and get that 340k done. Have you the route picked out? Where are you going to be going from?
4: It's an international event I'm actually doing. It's called Chase the Sun. There's four legs of it, one in Italy, two in England and one in Ireland. So it starts in Belfast at the Titanic on the docks in Belfast, and it finishes in Enniscrone. It starts at 4:45 sunrise, literally, and you chase the sun for the day and have to be in Enniscrone by sunset.
0: So do you do the lap of Ireland, or how does it work?
4: I haven't fully looked over the whole route, but you go up along the north and down along by the coast and end up in Inniscrone.
0: Okay, so you're not venturing too far south then? Largely across the top of the north of Ireland and then bits of Donegal and down the way as well. It's a fair old challenge, there's no doubt about it as well. And obviously from your perspective, you will have company. There'll be other cyclists.
4: There could be 300 to 400 doing it, but I'd be the only one doing it for the cause I'm doing it for.
0: Correct. But you will have support services, that's the key. You'll have a couple of masseuses there if need be, if the old muscles
4: tighten up. They'll be busy, Ollie.
0: Have you a sporting background, John? Did you play a bit?
4: Played football years ago with my home club, Killarearn. Played a bit of sport in Gerlitz back in the day. Unfortunately, I was lucky enough to be in Gerlitz at the time when Pádraig Joyce, Michael Donlan, Dickie Mee and all these lads, they won the Hogan Cup. So needless to say, I was far off the standard of them chaps, like, but come from a sporting background, always love sport, like.
0: Yeah, and I suppose sport is what keeps us ticking over as well. From your perspective then, this event sadly has come around because Saoirse passed away almost a year ago now, when by the time the 20th come along. What was your connection with Saoirse?
4: Saoirse became a member of Little Blue Heroes, basically just before March 2025. As a result of suffering from leukemia, her family reached out to Little Blue Heroes and she became a member. My part basically was every Little Blue Hero in your area would be assigned a Big Blue Buddy, as I call myself. So I would call to visit Saoirse to see how she was. On Christmas you'd call, Easter. I remember calling with the uniform before St. Patrick's Day and presenting the uniform to her. So I kind of said to myself, how could I get Saoirse like feeling more like an honorary guard, which she became. She had her own unique number, 621, HG621. That's Saoirse's from this day till the end of time. That's going to be Saoirse's number. So I got in touch with Claire Morris, St. Patrick's Day Festival Committee, and I asked them, could I get Saoirse to be the leader of the
0: parade
4: on the day. So basically she was in the Garda car with me. They mentioned her name and there was like, I said, 2,000 people out watching it, and she was intrigued by this whole process and absolutely loved it. I suppose Little Blue Heroes did small things. They help families financially and they can help families basically create experiences for children who suffer from serious illness.
0: It's an amazing thing because I suppose in one sense it also just shows just the real humanity and caring side of An Garda Síochána and how they're helping with the public as well. So, I mean, Little Blue Heroes, you're countrywide, but here locally in the west of Ireland, is there much interest in Little Blue Heroes or much association with children like Saoirse who are seriously ill?
4: Yeah, there is. I wouldn't know about Galway. As I said, I'm working Clare Morris, but even my side alone, I covered like from Knock as far as Cong. I would have a huge area. I would have 5 Little Blue Heroes that I call to regularly. Like, I always call them Bertie's. At Christmas time, I'd bring them out a present, kind of sort of everything. Like, they feel really special. And that's, I suppose, the role of Little Blue Heroes, to make kids who suffer from serious illness, be it cognitive or physical, basically to make them feel special in different ways. Like, but the family of Saoirse, they always said it, out of profound sadness came positive memories, exceptional memories that they have to this day. Martina, Saoirse's mom, who was originally from Meelic Aircourt, she said that she still has the uniform and she pulls out the uniform every now and then. She has little pictures of Saoirse around the house in her Little Blue Hero uniform. She had little pictures on, she had an electric quad. She'd put on the little uniform and she'd be doing checkpoints in the little uniform. Even when she was above in Crumlin in the hospital, Saoirse wore her uniform and used to be doing arrests, pretend arrests in the hospital, locking up the nurses and anyone that come into her. It actually, you think it doesn't mean a lot and you don't know is what you're doing, is it having an effect? But it did. It had a profound effect on Saoirse and also her family. Like, yeah, a lot of good work gets done. We don't realise how good it is or how much it means to the families, but it's through talking to the families themselves you realise how much the charity means to them.
0: It's an amazing thing. I don't know, do the guards themselves manage the Little Blue Heroes charity or is it a separate entity? Because you've enough of work for doing, but how does the charity itself manage itself?
4: I think there were only actually 2 people employed through Little Blue Heroes getting paid out through the charity. It's either 1 or 2. Everything else is volunteers. They are not state funded. Every bit of money that they get basically into the charity comes from fundraising and donations.
0: Yeah, it's amazing.
4: Yeah.
0: Amazing. And I suppose from your perspective, to get the time to be able to call to these children as well, is that kind of done at the end of a shift type of thing, where you might have a few minutes to spare on the way home type of thing? And
4: I'd be community policing, Ollie, so I would be involved an awful lot with schools and organisations like this. It would be part of my role as a community guard in Clare Morris.
0: Do you still feel when you drive into a school or into a body of young kids that there's this fascination with the lights and with the squad car?
4: Oh, 100%.
0: The uniform.
4: They absolutely love it. The younger kids in the national schools absolutely love it. And as I say, anytime I go into school, I'd be doing pretend arrests as well. We pretend we're going to arrest the teacher. So I pick two little deputies, put on little bits of uniform on them, and they put the handcuffs on the teacher and putting them into the cage in the back of the van. And literally, we don't let the teacher out until they promise to give no homework that night. And it genuinely creates a lot of a massive buzz for the children.
0: Ah, that's brilliant. And you're saying it is all around the country, the Little Blue Heroes.
4: Yeah, Little Blue Heroes, yeah.
0: You're based in Clamorris, yeah. But I'm sure it has a thumbprint right around as well.
4: Oh, 100%.
0: How can people help out in this particular event then? Because I know a lot of people would know either Martina around the Aircourt area, or indeed, of course, Saoirse's family as well, down around Bacon and in that wider Clamorris area. Do you have an iDonate page, or how do people contribute?
4: Yeah, there is. If you go on to iDonate, I can call out the page. It's www.idonate.ie/John's Cycle for Saoirse.
0: Okay, and that'll bring it up. Yeah. And we see a lovely picture of Saoirse here with her uniform on her as well, and the full backstory there as well. And you're doing pretty well on the fundraising as well.
4: Yeah, going absolutely. Genuinely, I'm truly humbled by the whole experience, and even the amount of positivity around it, and the amount that people are basically donating. I thought I'd do well to get 3,000 or 4,000, and I think I'm on 12,000.
0: Up on 12.5, yeah,
4: and which is amazing, and which is huge money.
0: And I think it's important to say as well, John, like there's one or two people here, and they're obviously, you know, close to the family or in business or whatever, putting in hundreds. You don't have to put in €100. No. You can put in a tenner. You can put in a fiver.
4: A fiver. Every donation helps for an organisation like Little Blue Heroes, 100%.
0: Yeah, no, iDonate is great like that, where you can make the contribution as well. So it's the 20th.
4: Quick look at the diary. June, yeah.
0: When is that then? Is that a...
4: That's Saturday week, Ollie.
0: Saturday,
4: it's all kicking
0: week
4: off.
0: I'm looking at it there, yeah. So hopefully the Galway footballers won't be involved in any matches that weekend. That's provided they win this Sunday. So you're heading off up to Belfast then the night before, I presume?
4: You'll up on the Friday, yes.
0: Ready to go.
4: Up early, 10 o'clock Friday morning, we'll be loading up and off. There's a registration on Friday evening then, and 4:45 then Saturday morning. Hopefully Tommy and Saoirse will be looking down at me, and they'll help me with the weather, and sunshine will be on my back for the day.
0: It'll be brilliant. And is it all guards participating in the cycle, or just
4: No. I'm the only guard in relation to this cause.
0: Yeah. Okay, yeah. So there's lots of other different charities being represented in that Chase the Sun.
4: Chase the Sun themselves collect for the Macmillan Trust. I think it's a cancer organisation in the north in England. Yeah.
0: Brilliant. Well, listen, the best of luck. So what's the training regime like for the last 9 days that you have then? Are you still going to get out on the bike, or do you rest up for a day or two in advance of it?
4: Well, I'm in that wonderful phase now, Ollie, called the taper phase, where your mileage reduces back and a lot less pain, to be quite honest with you. So I'm enjoying this phase, to say the least. But again, I'm chasing a lot of people in relation to events like this, like talking on the radio, newspapers, organisations, to basically put it up on their socials. There's a lot of work that goes on off the saddle also for me.
0: Yeah, mentioning the saddle, you obviously have a good bike. Have you always invested in a good cycle bike? Is it a proper pro racing bike type of thing?
4: Well, I wouldn't. It'd be a bit wasted on me, Ollie, a good pro cycling bike. But yeah, it's not too bad. I haven't the worst bike, in fairness. Yeah, I need to maybe get a more comfortable saddle for the long mileage. I found that out training for this event, so I have.
0: Do you bring anybody with you? Have you any family or anybody that's going to go up and support you in Belfast?
4: My wife wrote down a few things here, Ollie. There's a few things. She basically told me to thank her because she's fantastic and wonderful, I think she said. So
0: that's a given.
4: Yeah, that's a given.
0: What's her name?
4: Yeah, Michelle Monaghan. She's slow enough to take on my second name, Ollie. But yeah, she's been a fantastic support to me. She's given me the time because, as you will imagine, hours have gone into training for this.
0: That's great.
4: And that says she hasn't wrecked my head once about it. She's fully supportive of the cause, which is great.
0: Good on you, Michelle. Well done. And I know you have a few other thank yous
4: And I appreciate you giving me the time. I'd like to thank Martina Duggan and all the Duggan and O'Brien families for allowing me the honour and the privilege of doing this cycle for Saoirse in her memory. Like, it means a lot to me to represent the O'Brien and Duggan family, to be quite honest with you. I want to thank a good friend of mine, Ollie Crow, who was doing the event with me. What makes more unique for Ollie is that Ollie's dad passed away 5 weeks ago, and he still undertook to continue training and to do this event with me, which means a lot to me. Thanks to my, as I said, my fantastic and wonderful wife, Michelle, for supporting me, her unwavering support. My sister, Marie, who has been great driving it, helping me fundraise. Thanks to all who have thrown their support behind me on social media. Thanks to all, especially, who have massively supported me and donated to this cause. I've been truly humbled, as I said, by the generosity of people of Galway and Mayo and further afield. You can't beat the Irish when it comes to a cause. Genuinely, we're unbelievable when it comes to charity. And a big thanks to yourself, Ollie, and Galway BFM to help me, to allow me the opportunity to talk here today and give me exposure, basically, to talk about Saoirse and to promote the work of Little Blue Heroes.
0: Well, that's the most important thing, remembering Saoirse on what will be a sad day. It's the anniversary, but it will be a happy day in many ways as well, because there's been so many positive things come out of the Little Blue Heroes experience. So good luck to you, John Monaghan. I hope it goes well. I know it will, and I'm sure that everybody will be wishing you well. 9 more days of fundraising, we'll definitely get that number well up, and we'll try and hit the 15k if we can for the Little Blue Heroes charity. Go on to idonate.ie, just John's cycle for Saoirse, and you'll bring it up there and you'll see all about the Little Blue Heroes and the whole story there as well. Loads more to come. We're going to check in with John Morley and see, has he got the streamers on the cup? Is he ready to start celebrating a big award or not? No pressure, Johnny. We'll be back to you in a minute. Welcome into the last half an hour of Galway Talk. Still to come, live music with Don Stiff in studio. The first two results are in from the Cumann na Munsqual hurling finals out at a wet and wintry Carnmore. Well done to Newcastle, who beat Laca 4-9 to 1-6 to win the Ren C final. And the other final then, the Ren E final, has gone to New Inn. They have beaten Squill na Furbacha. So best wishes to all 22 schools participating in the Cumann na Munsqual hurling finals that are on today in Carnmore. Now, Galway Talks is celebrating national recognition after receiving 2 nominations for this year's Justice Media Awards. John Morley and Sarah Grealish have been shortlisted in both the local radio broadcast and podcast categories for their documentary Ring Roaded, which examines the human impact of the long-running Galway Ring Road project. The nominations come as the Law Society of Ireland prepares to host the 26 Justice Media Awards, which attracted a record 674 entries from journalists and broadcasters across the country. But it is Ring Roaded that we're keeping our fingers crossed for.
5: You feel helpless. There's very little that we can do as a family.
6: The last 5 years of his life, he had to deal with his cancer, and he also had to deal with the uncertainty of the road.
7: You have an emotional attachment to your home place.
5: I was depressed, I think. I didn't want to do anything. I went through a period where I didn't see the point in doing anything.
8: For decades now in Galway, there's been a line on a map. It's tidy, it's technical, it's measured in metres and margins. But for 54 families, that line runs through their lives. For the last 15 years, they have been left in limbo, not knowing if their homes will be knocked to make way for the Galway City Ring Road. This is not about being for or against a road. It's about what happens when people are left waiting, some indefinitely. This is Ring Roaded, a documentary from Galway Talks, coming on February the 13th.
0: Yeah, and it has had huge airplay as well on our website as well. Good morning to you, John Morley. You're up in Dublin at the moment getting ready for the award ceremony. It's a powerful piece, John, and I know you've had a lot of reaction. It's a couple of months down the road now, and even the story of the Galway Ring Road has changed subsequently. There might well need to be an extra chapter put in depending on how things play out in the next little while. But first and foremost, go back to the documentary and how you pulled it together.
9: Yeah, well, myself and Sarah Grealish, Ollie, we came together, I think, around last October, and we were gearing up to do a documentary. And the obvious choice was to do it on the Galway City N6 Ring Road, because It's one, and I think this aspect of it has never really been done before. People have been chatted to, but in terms of getting an overall look, and in particularly the human impact it's had on some of the 54 families right along that route, we just thought it was very much worthwhile doing and very topical and very relevant. So we would have started back in early October, making touch with a lot of the families, making touch with other stakeholders who've been involved in it. We did, during the course of that documentary, which is, as you said, up on the Galway Bay FM website, we talked to four families. We started with Marie O'Donovan, moved on then to Lord O'Tully of the Tully's family in Castlegar. Also heard from Dee Goggin and from Ulton Lally as well. As well as that, we also got the psychological impact of it, not only from the subjects, but from Dr. Mally Coyne, who's a clinical psychologist. We also heard from the Minister of State in the Department of Transport, Sean Kenny. And we heard from our very own traffic correspondent on Galway Bay FM, Johnny Richards. Got a lot of vox pops from people stuck in traffic. And people who are aggrieved by the traffic situation in Galway out and about on the streets of the city as well. So it was a comprehensive look on it. And I think for a lot of people, they just didn't really know the extent to what a lot of the families are going through day in, day out. The likes of Lord O'Tully said, we were the first person to knock on their door to see how it's impacted them and what the toll has been for them over some 12 to 14 years as they've been waiting in that ongoing limbo. You said a follow-up needs to be done, Ali. I think, if anything, this documentary is extremely relevant this week and will be extremely relevant next week, because we are waiting that close of submissions on the approval from Uncommissioned Planola. That's going to be happening this day week. So it's still very much relevant and still very much in the spotlight. And we've heard from some of the families who have now taken out a judicial review against the approval of the road to try and get engagement. So it is very topical and it's very much in the spotlight. The actual awards itself, Ollie, they're called the Justice Media Awards. They're the longest running media awards in Ireland, established back in 1991. This year there were 650 entries, shortlisted down to 125, of which we have two. We're in two categories, the local broadcast and the podcast section as well. Local broadcasts are against other local radio stations in that regard. And for the podcast section, that's what the nationals, that's what the big boys up in Dublin, who have teams of between 10 and 15 people helping them. It was just me and Sarah Grealish for the most part on this documentary. And these awards in particular look for people who highlight a specific thing to do with media and the law. In our case, what makes this documentary very relevant, which qualified it for the Justice Media Awards, is the fact of CPO. And perhaps the need for reform of the CPO process in Ireland to perhaps something similar to that in England, whereby if this was in England, all the families would have been bought out 14 years ago and there would have been no limbo and the project could have moved on and the burden would have been on either TI or the state or the developer in that regard as well. So that's what qualifies us for it. We're geared up, we're suited and booted, and we're looking forward to moving our way over to the awards. The reception starts at 1:30, be kicking off at 2:00, and should be wrapped up, I imagine, by 5:00 this evening.
0: Okay, so a good day ahead of you there as well. Wish Sarah the very best from us as well, John. And I know you're not the only Galwegians there. There's plenty of other Galway nominees from, I suppose, Galway University, and even some of our Galwegians who are working as journalists in other stations and in other publications around the country.
9: Yeah, it's going to be a great occasion for all the media, the legal profession and the barristers as well, because of course these are run by the Law Society of Ireland to recognise that outstanding journalism in the legal sector and the need to promote that and the need to kick it on more. Just to give you a sense in terms of our categories, in the local broadcast, as I said, a lot of local stations there. I think we're kind of the only documentary in it. A lot of the other ones, some of them could be interviews with perhaps rape victim survivors. You'd also have some interviews in there of some criminal cases, perhaps a murder or two, and speaking to people in the aftermath of that. And you also have sort of legal advice sections, whether that's people hearing about the decision support service and other legal practices as well. In the national section, the podcast section, then you're against the likes of RTE, the Indo podcast, the Daily Mail podcast, and a lot of those stories are really big stories that a lot of people would have heard about. I think Stolen Sisters is the RTE showing there. So some strong showing, some powerful pieces, and I think it really shows the need to protect a strong public service broadcasting and journalism, but also on the legal side of it as well, because it's very important that people in the public do understand our legal system, because you don't have to look too far up the road to Belfast when people kind of take the law into their own hands. So it is important that people have a sense of the legal system and understand it and see that it is working on the ground for people when other factors and influencers might like to discourage that or dissuade that or maybe throw a bit of mud in the water there. So it's an important piece.
0: Good luck to you, John. We're keeping our fingers crossed. Either way, it's just a brilliant piece of radio and well put together documentary. If you haven't heard Ring Roaded, then do go back and have a listen. As John Morley rightly said, it will be relevant for many, many weeks and maybe months to come, given the continuing...
9: don't forget as well, Ali, if I'm still there, that we'll be broadcasting from Croke Park tomorrow
0: just
9: for the Big
0: that.
9: C drop.
0: We had an abseiling link yesterday. We're not done with our urban abseiling because you're in Croke Park tomorrow, John.
9: Broadcast between 9 and 12. The last hour will be dedicated for the majority to talking from a lot of people from Cancer Care West. We also have people doing the drop, whether they be from a hurling background. A few Galway stars, past Galway stars in the mix there as well. Some from Tuam stars as well, Ali. I know they've raised over 13,000 and counting. And a lot of survivors of cancer who are taking the jump as well. So they'll all be chatting to me in Croke Park on the 7th floor between 10 past 11 and quarter 12, when they'll be talking to you and the sports team for a look ahead to the weekend in sport.
0: Great stuff. John Morley and Sarah Grealish, the very best of luck at the Law Society Justice Media Awards taking place this afternoon. We're coming back with some live music in studio, and one of my favourite singers, Don Stiff, is with us.
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0: Beautiful song from Don Stiff, You'll Always Be My Mother. Don, that song is 10 years old, and it's, I suppose, takes us back to that time where, you know, when you brought out that single, You'll Always Be My Mother, you know, people were interested in the lyrics. They're very profound. And it was really always the story of you explaining to your adopted mother that she'll always be your mother, even though the search for your birth mother had got underway. And you really wanted to get people, I suppose, you know, to talk more about adoption in Ireland. Have we come any further 10 years down the road in that?
1: We've definitely come a long way as regards the adoption. And of course, anywhere I go and where I sing that song around the world, there's always someone in the audience that wants to come up to me and talk about the adoption story. They're part of it. They're a mother that adopted a child. They're a child that has been adopted and all that. So on that side of things, I'm so proud that we've opened the discussion and be able to tell the stories. But about two years ago, we got an awful kind of a slap in between the two eyes when they brought out the redress thing for the mother home babies, the babies in the mother home, because it only kind of, you're only allowed to now to go and seek for redress or to talk to someone if you were over 6 months. And I thought that was a step backwards. You know, I was brought out of Sean Ross, I'd say about 4.5 months old. So that means I'm a nobody. And I feel very hurt over it because we were all in them homes together. We were all babies. We were all young boys and girls. And now they've put a kind of a handle on it, 6 months, well, you're not entitled to. It's not about money or anything like that, but a redress means you can go and talk to someone and tell them how you felt.
0: Correct.
1: So they just kind of kicked us back into a little hole again early.
0: Having said that, mentioning adoption, your adopted home of Headford, where you've moved from Bohemore, you really have been part of that beautiful community over there now for several years, and I know you're part of the fishing fraternity out there. How is life at the moment for you, Don Stiff?
1: Life is very, very good. The fishing, I'll touch on the fishing in a sec before we finish, but busy with work. All last week I was in France, all around the greater area of Le Havre and Paris, and on a lovely ship cruising down the Seine. Yeah,
0: that's a tough old gig, isn't it?
1: Well, you know, it's terrible, really. And there was a little bit of sunshine, and to come back to this morning, but no, things are busy. We landed. We got to go to Normandy and Omaha Beach the day after on the 7th. The ceremonies were still going on. It was very touching, Ollie. It brings back to reality how important Europe is, how the nations in Europe together try to work together for peace, I would say, peace.
0: I'm watching World War II with Tom Hanks on Netflix now, and it's a brilliant programme. It kind of really breaks down World War II in particular into chapters and gives it to you very basically as to what went on. And mother of God, it was like, I'd say it was pure luck and fate that changed the fate of this world on a couple of different instances. But you got to sing on the D-Day.
1: Yes, I did.
0: Anniversary.
1: Yes,
0: in France.
1: In France, yeah.
0: What was that like? It was
1: wonderful. I kept the song. I knew I was going to sing on the night. And after coming back from Omaha Beach that day, now I know the Greenfields of France is about the First World War, but I mean, a war is a war. I don't care whether it's the first, second or last. And it was an honour to be in France to sing it.
0: I'm going to give you enough time to sing the whole song.
1: Okay.
0: The Greenfields of France.
1: Yeah.
0: And I think given the timing and the, you know, the time of year that's in it as well, and the significance of the song, take it away. We'll come back then, we'll talk about your gig in July
1: up as well. Yeah, okay, lovely. Very good, thank you, Holly. Well, how do you do, young Willie McBride? Do you mind if I sit here down by your graveside and rest for a while beneath the warm summer sun?

faithful heart is your memory enshrined. Although you died back in 1916.

0: Wonderful, Don. Thank you so much for popping in. Quick mention of next month, July, you're in the Kilcoona Social Centre with your good buddies, Ger O'Donnell and Trevor Sexton.
1: That's right, yeah, that's correct, Holly. Thank you so much. And later on, I'm in, that'll be a local one for me. Tickets are in the Trading Post and in Cairns and Carol Strand. I'm in Murray's in Inishbofin on Thursday the 20th of August. And Dungarvan Festival in 2 weeks' time from the 19th of 20th of June. Munro's every Thursday. And I'm off to America at the end of the month with Ger and Trevor for 6 or 7 weeks around Boston, New York, and Connecticut.
0: Brilliant. Don, thanks as ever for popping in. You're thanks a real gent.
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0: Well, that's it from Galway Talks for this morning. A big thanks to everybody who took part in the programme today, to our live music with Don Stiff. Quick word, Kevin in Ardran, Donegal. Don says he's been listening to you for years now. He's getting better with age. Thanks, Kevin, listening in far and wide. We're back tomorrow morning with Galway Talks live from Croke Park, where John Morley will be part of the fundraiser for Cancer Care West, where they're going to be abseiling off Croke Park. I'd rather John than me. Thanks again to James, who engineered, to Shannon on the phones, and to all of you for listening as well. It's been my pleasure to sit into the hot seat for this morning. We'll chat to you again soon. Thanks again for listening.

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2: 6 o'clock. Good morning. I'm Tara Duggan. Donald Trump has cancelled planned airstrikes on Iran, saying peace talks have been taken to the highest level of the Iranian leadership and have been approved. The US president claims a deal to end the war could be signed within days, though the naval blockade will stay in place until then. However, Tehran's foreign ministry says no final conclusion has been reached. Sky's US correspondent Mark Stone says it's been another day of extremes.
3: A day that started with him threatening to carry out a third night of strikes. To the end of the day, with a peace deal is done, the Vice President, J.D. Vance, could be in Europe by the weekend signing.
2: New legislation to overhaul the country's asylum system takes place today. The EU Migration Pact comes into force, streamlining a European-wide approach to asylum, border management and integration. However, there are claims the law is being rushed with very little opportunity for consultation. The CEO of Durris, John Lannan, believes families will be separated for longer, leaving partners and children in dangerous and unstable conditions and in some cases trapped in conflict zones.
4: Durris, like civil society organisations and experts right across Europe, have always had concerns about the detrimental effect of this pact on the rights of migrants to claim asylum, and indeed on the overall functioning of the EU common asylum system. Here in Ireland, members of the Civil Society Coalition on the pact implementation have repeatedly raised these concerns.
2: Energy price increases are placing a burden on low-income households, while higher-income households are hardly affected at all. That's according to a new report from the ESRI, which shows the cost on households have been reduced by recent government measures, but haven't gone away. It found those in the low-income bracket are spending more of their money on home heating and motor fuel. It's hoped the man stabbed in North Belfast on Monday night could be woken from a coma in the coming days. Stephen Ogilvie's condition is said to be improving. The attack triggered violence in the city, with reports healthcare workers from ethnic minorities are being targeted. Northern Ireland's First Minister Michelle O'Neill is condemning that.
5: The issue that we saw over the course of the last number of nights has been pure racism in its vilest form. And we say very clearly no to racism in our society. And I believe that is where the vast majority of people here are good and welcome and inclusive and value those people that work right across all of our sectors.
2: Elon Musk's rocket firm SpaceX will make its stock market debut in the US later in what could be the world's biggest ever flotation. It's expected to be valued in excess of $1.7 trillion, potentially making its owner the world's first trillionaire. Mortgage activity for first-time buyers has risen by 50% in most areas since 2021. The Banking and Payments Federation Ireland says Wicklow is the fastest-growing region for first-time buyers, with volumes there increasing by 54% between 2015 and 2021. The numbers in Cork are up 30%. Dublin figures are up 26%. Chief Economist with the BPFI, Ali Ugar, says it shows people are getting on the property ladder for the first time right across Ireland.
6: This report looks at the profile of borrowers, their loans at a national or a regional basis. So what we found was that we analysed 12 regions in our report. In 7 of those 12 regions, first-time buyer volumes for new homes grew by more than 50% between 2021 and 2025.
2: Finally for now, tickets go on sale later this morning for the remaining seats at Katie Taylor's fight on the 5th of September. A pre-sale by the supermarket chain Lidl sold out in record time on Wednesday. The two-time undisputed world champion will hold the final fight of her career in front of a crowd of an estimated 80,000 fans at Croke Park. The Bray native will go up against France's Flora Pilly in her effort to become the three-time undisputed champion of the world. Ticketmaster is handling the sale of general tickets, and that starts this morning at 9 a.m. That's your news and sports update. It's 4 minutes past six.
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0: Hello, good morning, how are you? My name is Gary Kern, joined here by Sarah Slevin. We had some technical difficulties for the past half an hour or so here on Galway Bay FM. Who expects that wind in June? Not us, but we are back and we're better than ever. We're on your Big Bay Breakfast here on Galway Bay FM. We're going to get right to the news.
1: President of Ireland, Catherine Connolly, will be conferred with the freedom of the city of Galway today. President Connolly was elected to Galway City Council in 1999 and then served Galway West in the Dáil from 2016 until she was elected president last year. The official ceremony will take place at the Hardman Hotel in the city at midday today. Later this evening, President Connolly will officially open the Uachtar Arts Community Arts Group annual exhibition in Uachtar Ard. New legislation to overhaul the country's asylum system takes effect today. The EU Migration Pact comes into force, streamlining a European-wide approach to asylum, border management and integration. However, the Civil Society Coalition on the EU Pact is concerned the law is being rushed with very little opportunity for consultation. It believes families will be separated for longer, leaving partners and children in dangerous and unstable situations, and in some cases trapped in conflict zones. Thurrus CEO John Lannan is worried about asylum seekers' rights.
2: There is like civil society organisations and experts right across Europe have always had concerns about the detrimental effect of this pact on the rights of migrants to claim asylum, and indeed on the overall functioning of the EU common asylum system. Here in Ireland, members of the Civil Society Coalition on the pact implementation have repeatedly raised these concerns.
1: Donald Trump has cancelled planned airstrikes on Iran, saying peace talks have been taken to the highest level of the Iranian leadership and approved. The US president claims a deal to end the war could be signed within days, though the naval blockade will stay in place until then. But Tehran's foreign ministry says no final conclusion has been reached. It's hoped the man stabbed in North Belfast on Monday night could be woken from a coma in the next couple of days. His condition is said to be improving. The attack triggered violence in the city, with reports healthcare workers from ethnic minorities are being targeted. Northern Ireland's First Minister Michelle O'Neill is condemning that.
3: The issue that we saw over the course of the last number of nights has been pure racism in its vilest form. And we say very clearly no to racism in our society. And I believe that is where the vast majority of people here are good and welcoming and inclusive and value those people that work right across all of our sectors.
1: Minister for Education Hildegard Nocton last evening officially opened an international conference on youth participation being held at the University of Galway. The two-day event, hosted by UNESCO Child and Family Research Centre, will explore new frontiers in youth participation. It brings together those working in youth work, child protection and welfare, community development and the education sectors to focus on power sharing with children and young people. And tickets go on sale this morning for the remaining seats at the Katie Taylor fight on the 5th of September. A pre-sale by the supermarket chain Lidl sold out in record time on Wednesday. The two-time undisputed world champion will hold the last fight of her career in front of an estimated 80,000 fans in Croke Park. The Bray native will go up against France's Flora Pilly in her effort to become the three-time undisputed champion of the world. Ticketmaster says the sale for general tickets starts at 9 o'clock and we'll have sport up next.
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1: We'll start with Gaelic Games, and the Galway senior football team to play Westmeath on Sunday in the All-Ireland Championship will be named later this morning. We'll also have news of the minor hurling team for tomorrow's All-Ireland semi-final against Limerick in Ennis. Meanwhile, the All-Ireland Under-16 Ladies Football semi-final between Galway and Cavan is fixed for next Thursday week, June 25th, with a venue to be decided. In soccer, the Galway League features in the Kennedy Cup final this afternoon against the North East Counties at UL. Galway United face Dundalk in the League of Ireland Premier Division tonight at Turner's Cross in Cork at 7:45, and that game is live on Galway Bay FM. At the FIFA World Cup, co-host Mexico beat nine-man South Africa 2-0 in their opening game. Tonight, another co-host nation, Canada, take on Bosnia. In golf, the first round of the East of Ireland Women's Amateur Open Championship gets underway at Woodbrook. Uachtar Ard's Kate Dillon Whelan will be the first Galway golfer out, followed by Aoife Kelly of Galway Bay and Galway Golf Club's Jade Harty. On the Hotel Planner Tour in Austria, Galway's Liam Nolan and Ronan Mullerny are both 6 shots behind the leader on 2 under par. And finally in racing, there are 2 meetings in Ireland today in Ferry House and Gorham Park.
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0: Cloudy this morning, but mostly dry as rain clears to the east. Brighter spells will occasionally break through as the day goes on with a few isolated showers. Highest temperatures today of between 13 to 15 degrees. I'm Gary Kern, joined by Sarah Slevin here on this Friday morning here in Galway. Windy, blustery, miserable old morning, but the weekend just around the corner, so it's not too bad. We've loads going on the show that I'll tell you about in just a few. First though, how are you, Sarah?
1: How am I? I'm great now, and yourself?
0: Yeah, not too bad. We had some technical difficulties, some gremlins, some bugs in our in our systems, but we got them sorted, we got them organised, we'll have everything. And to celebrate us being back on air and ready to go, I have a pair of Katie Taylor tickets to be won today on the show. Someone is going to get a call, okay, today at some stage, after they tell me what their walk-on song is going to be. This competition starts right now, goes all the way up until 9 a.m, or someone could get a call before that. All you have to do is let me know what would your walk-on song be, followed by your name and details. And when your song starts playing, have your phone on you, because you could be getting a call. It could be your walk-on song, and you could be driving up to Croke Park to watch Katie Taylor fight on the 5th of September. We'll give you all the details in just a bit. We're going to play some great music as well. We might as well do that now.
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Music Mix. Would that be my walk-on song if I was facing Katie Taylor? Would I survive? Probably not. But we're looking for your walk-on song this morning, all the way up until 9 a.m. You have a chance to enter our competition and try and get your hands on tickets to go and see Katie Taylor. That's right. She's landed a historic fight at Croke Park, the undisputed world title farewell in Ireland against Flora Pilly on Saturday, the 5th of September, live worldwide on DAZN. And I want to hear your walk-on song, followed

0: game of Year Me Out, and it's currently tied at 2-2. So, Sarah, are you ready?
1: I'm always ready.
2: Two thousand and six.
0: That's a good year for you.
1: I got this.
0: A good year for you, in fairness.
1: In the bag.
0: So two songs from 2006. Only one can win. We'll come back with our songs very, very shortly. We need to have a think. In the meantime, what about we do this?
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0: Secret Sound is back at €520 today. It's up a tenner from yesterday. You can check out all the incorrect guesses on galwaybayfm.ie right now. I'm about to play the Secret Sound. If you want to have a go, have a guess, all you have to do is text or WhatsApp the word guess, followed by your name and details if you want to have a go. Actually, you don't even need your name and details because it could be quick. Just text the word guess to 086-3833-553. Turn up your radios and have a listen. This is our Secret Sound of Galway. Okay, so what do you think it is? Keep it in your head and WhatsApp the word guess if you want to have a go. 086-3833-553. Someone's getting a call very, very shortly. Right now, here's Hozier, Too Sweet on Galway Bay FM. This is Galway's best music mix. Good morning.

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0: Eric Brown on the line to have a guess at our Secret Sound of Galway. It's up at €520. Eric, good morning. How are you getting on?
3: Good morning, Gary. Not too bad now.
0: Good.
3: Not too bad.
0: Happy days. Any plans for the weekend?
3: Nothing yet, I've been told, on earth.
0: Well, that's if you win €520, things might change for you, Eric, but we want to lock in a guess for you. I want to give you a chance to win that €520. Eric, what do you think the secret sound of Galway is?
3: I think, do you know, in the restaurants, in the kitchen, they have the big sinks and then they have the hose coming down to wash the dishes.
0: Okay, so restaurant hoses washing dishes.
3: Yeah.
0: Restaurant hoses washing dishes. I'm going to play it one more time. All right. Are we locking it in, Eric?
3: Go for it.
0: Let's find out. Is it restaurant hoses washing dishes? It's not.
3: That
0: was a very, very creative guess, I would say. So it goes back to Kate later on. Another chance if you want to play there again, Eric. Thank you so much. Hope you have an absolutely brilliant weekend regardless. And you never know. The Secret Sound could be back next week. Could be back the week after. You just never know. Could be up all sorts of money. But yeah, you want to check out all the incorrect guesses? You can do so on GalwayBFM.ie. Eric, hope you have an absolutely brilliant day. We'll talk to you soon.
3: Yep. And you too, guys.
0: Thanks, Eric. Sound. Okay, so didn't get one this morning, our secret sound of Galway. If you want to check out the incorrect guesses, like I said, galwaybfm.ie. Right now, though, I'm hoping that Sarah Slevin is the incorrect one with a game of Year Me Out. We are back with our two songs from 2006. Sarah Slevin, what were you doing in 2006?
4: What was I doing? You love these questions.
0: I
4: then
0: do.
4: I have to do the maths in my head really
0: 20
4: quickly.
0: Years ago.
4: I think I was probably in primary school.
0: I was in secondary school.
4: Maybe
0: myself,
4: the
0: yeah.
4: end of primary school.
0: I was doing junior cert. I think it was junior cert.
4: Very small, which hasn't changed.
0: You're
4: since
0: still
4: then.
0: A very tiny person. What big song are you going for today? From
4: I'm
0: 2006?
4: Going for a big old Irish song from a Irish band. It's the Blizzards.
0: Yeah, you could have said big old Irish band, but you left it out.
4: I don't know why I did that. I overthought it.
0: Fantasy by the Blizzards? Yeah?
4: Yes. I'm trying to hype everyone up.
0: I don't believe it. I don't believe it. Okay. Fantasy by the Blizzards. If you want to hear this one and give Sarah the win for the rest of the week, all you can do is vote for Sarah. 0863833553. My song from 2006 is just better.
4: Does that make me crazy?
0: Yes.
4: You hear it all the time.
0: I haven't heard this since 2006.
4: Not true.
0: If you want to go for this song, vote Gary. 0863833553. The winning song is on the way.
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0: Take On Me here on Galway BFM, Galway's best music mix. Imagine One, Winch and Agaliva. How are you getting on? If you didn't hear already, we're giving away a pair of tickets to go and see Katie Taylor. She's landed a historic fight in Croke Park, the undisputed world title farewell in Ireland against Flora Pilly on Saturday, the September the 5th, live worldwide on DAZN. Now, if you want to head along, you want a pair of tickets, well, we have a pair to give away this morning. All you have to do is let us know your walk-on song, the song you would hear or have everyone else hear as you walk to the ring to take on whoever you want, really, who you're fighting. I don't know. Who do you not like? I don't know. I don't mind about that. Just let me know your walk-on song. When I play that song a little bit later on the show, if it is your song, have your phone ready. You could be getting a call and you could be heading along to go and see Katie Taylor on the 5th of September in Croke Park. So let me know your walk-on song, followed by your name and details to 086-3833-553. Think big. Think very, very big, because I want to play that song as well on the radio.
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2: Good morning. Our top stories at 7:30. The EU's new migration pact, which aims to have a single streamlined system for those seeking asylum, is now in force in Ireland and across the EU. A public consultation is due shortly on speed limit changes proposed for Galway City, and the number of mortgages given to first-time buyers has doubled in recent years. Meanwhile, in sport, Galway United face Dundalk in the Premier Division tonight at Turner's Cross in Cork, and the Galway senior football team to play Westmeath on Sunday in the All-Ireland Championship will be named later this morning. We'll have all of these stories in full and more at 8.
0: Okay, so for the past few minutes, people have been voting for two different songs, and it is close. So Sarah Slevin went for Fantasy by The Blizzards. I went for Crazy by Gnarls Barkley from 2006. What's the scores currently, Sarah?
2: I don't know what the scores are.
0: Well, two all.
2: Oh, sorry,
0: this week.
2: You mean, I thought you meant for today's vote. It's like, you literally have that. So.
0: I do. And that
2: it's
0: is why.
2: It's two all this week.
0: I am so smoked. Last week, you whitewashed poor old Philip. He hadn't a clue what was going on, didn't know what was going on, and you took advantage of him. Now, I am back, and I'm back with a win.

0: The winning song this week gives me a 3-2 win. Happy days, I'm so back. But we are back again with another celebrity update this morning here on Galway BFM, Galway's best music mix. Let's find out exactly what's going on in celebrity land.
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2: Taylor Swift has become the youngest woman to be inducted into the Songwriters Hall of Fame in the US. She's joined by the likes of Alanis Morissette and Footloose writer Kenny Loggins. Olivia Rodrigo's new album has been released. She's also dropped a music video to Stupid Song, her new single. And Doctor Who is reportedly set to be off air for years amidst a creative reshuffle that reportedly has intimidated creatives from signing into the show.
0: Okay, so Doctor Who, you are, I know you're a massive David Tennant fan. So have you watched Doctor Who?
2: I haven't, and it's quite a me kind of vibey show, I think, in like a weird way.
0: Doctor Who must date back all the way to the 70s. Like, people love Doctor Who, so no one is touching it at the moment because they don't want it. They don't want the drama that goes with Doctor Who, unfortunately.
2: Is there a lot of drama that goes with Doctor Who?
0: There must be.
2: Yeah, so BBC announced that this year's Christmas special will be cancelled, so it's going to be off air, the TV show, until 2028 at the earliest, apparently.
0: That's not good news for Who fans. Taylor Swift inducted into the Hall of Fame.
2: Songwriters Hall of Fame. Also, Kiss founders Gene Simmons and Paul Stanley, and Christopher Tricky Stewart, who's the writer behind Rihanna's Umbrella. But Taylor Swift, the youngest woman to be inducted into the Songwriters Hall of Fame, was quite emotional in her speech.
3: But after it became obvious that this was not even remotely a temporary phase their tween daughter was going through, they uprooted their entire lives to move me to Music City. And even though words were supposed to kind of be my thing, I will never be able to express my gratitude to you guys for doing that for me.
0: Fair play to her.
2: Are you crying?
0: I was a little bit emotional. I'm a Swiftie myself.
2: She's not really like that, though. She doesn't get emotional that much. I've seen a lot of her, like, documentaries and stuff, and she doesn't get emotional that often.
0: Yeah, she was upset there, and fair play to her. God bless her. Olivia Rodrigo has a new song. It's called Stupid Song. I wonder why. Stop trying to be CMAT.
2: Do you know what is funny about
0: CMAT's
2: her?
0: Ours.
2: She kind of has this kind of angsty kind of tone where it sounds like she's always kind of given out and kind of like that and very like angry.
0: Aggressive.
2: But she seems happy. The lyrics are happy, so it's a bit jarring.
0: Okay. That's actually very good analogy or synopsis of the whole song there. That's why I'm not a huge fan of it. Anyway, huge fan of this one. Niall Horan, Dinner Party here on Galway BFM. This is Galway's best music mix. We're going to get a traffic update from Johnny for you very shortly.

0: It's one from Niall Horan. It's called Dinner Party here on Galway FM. Galway's best music mix. Let's get a traffic update. First one of the morning on the Friday morning. Usually not too bad. Johnny, is this?
1: Yeah, it's been a dirty, wet morning, and only now it's starting to clear up. And unfortunately, there's been an incident over between the Galway Clinic and the Coolock roundabout. Now, the traffic is slow enough leading into it and coming off the Galway Clinic and leading over towards Briar Hill. So hopefully that it's not too serious, and I'll check it out and get more information on that. And they're able to pull into the hard shoulder and get the traffic flowing again. But for a Friday morning, typically the motorway and Galway Clinic would be a lot quieter than what it is at the moment, and definitely slower. And thanks for the update there to one of my buddies. Also, Tume Road inbound, not too bad. Out past Kenny's and moving in okay. No delays on the Headforth Road coming in towards Galway as of yet. The west side of the city is still very quiet on all routes, including the dreaded Upper Newcastle Road. Roadworks today will be still ongoing in Renmore Park. They'll be working away. They're coming back next week as well, but I'll give you more details about that towards 9 o'clock this morning. And then there's the roadworks out at Tremagoron in Corandella. But just in case you've joined us, you might be experiencing longer delays than usual due to a traffic incident between the Galway Clinic and the Coolock roundabout on the eastern side of town. And I'll be back after 8 for another quick update for you.
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5: Hello and good morning to people of Galway. My name is Count Pollen, here to bring pollen count for people with a hay fever, maybe very sniffly people out there that will be sneezing this weekend. It is currently medium or moderate, as we say in the business of hay fever, so not too bad.
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15: 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For others, well, it's only the start. We've put the hard yards in. Let's leave every last one on that pitch.
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Goo Goo Dolls and Iris here on Galway BFM, Galway's best music mix. How are you getting on? I'm Gary Kern. Hope you're having a good start to your Friday morning. If not, well, guess what? I have 100 euros to be won this hour and in the next hour as well here on Galway BFM's Big Bay Breakfast Gateway. Credit Union is now the official name of the credit union serving members across Ballinasloe, Gort and the surrounding communities, with the official name changing taking place this week. The new name follows after coming together of two credit unions, Ballinasloe Credit Union and Gort Credit Union, marking an important new chapter for members, staff, volunteers and the wider community. Gateway Credit Union is regulated by the Central Bank, and to celebrate this I have a 100 euros to be won every single hour on the show this week, or today even, excuse me, and actually Monday as well. So all you have to do is tell me which two songs I am mashing together, just like Ballinasloe and Gort Credit Unions came together. Which two songs are coming together here?

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1: There's two songs there. One incredibly obvious, one not so much. I want to get both of the songs off you, please and thank you. If you want to win 100 euros, all you have to do is let me know. 0863833553. 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And you could be winning 100 euros very shortly on the show. Right now, here's Amble and Marley Park here on Galway BFM. It's Galway's best music mix on this Friday morning. Good morning.

0: Park. Amble and Marley Park here on Galway FM, Galway's best music mix. How are you getting on? Happy Friday. My name is Gary Kern. I have 100 euros to give away right now on the show. I played a little song. Two songs have been mashed together, just like Banisloe Credit Union and Gore Credit Union, to become Gateway Credit Union. It's regulated by the Central Bank, and I have a 100 euro prize this hour and in our next hour as well. Two songs are coming together. Which two songs are they? I've been taking answers. Hakuna Matata. Hakuna Matata. So that's an easy one, I think. The next one is a little bit more difficult. So it's Hakuna Matata there, obviously, from The Lion King, Timon and Pumbaa, and then the song in the background is a Britney Spears song called Toxic. And a lot of people got it right. All those people went into a draw. I want to say a big, massive congratulations to Emma Smith from Gort. Congratulations, Emma. You have won our first 100 euros, all with thanks to Gateway Credit Union. Now, if you didn't win this hour, another chance to win in the next hour. I'm going to smash two songs together again, and you can have a guess and see if you're going to go away today with 100 euro. Maybe you're going to go away today, actually, with Michael Bublé tickets, because the 8 for 8 game is on the way shortly, and I'm looking for someone to play.
1: It's another hectic weekend with four Galway GAA teams in championship action. On Saturday, the Galway senior ladies are at home to Tyrone in Tuam Stadium at 2 o'clock. While at 5 o'clock, the All-Ireland Minor Hurling semi-final will see Galway take on Limerick in Cusick Park Ennis. Then on Sunday, the Galway senior footballers are at home to Westmeath in Pearse Stadium at 2 o'clock. While at the same time, the Galway senior camogie team travel to Walsh Park to take on Waterford in round 2 of the championship.
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14: Good morning, I'm Sarah Slevin. Our top stories at 8. Public consultation due on city speed limit changes and EU's new migration pact now in force. A public consultation is due shortly on speed limit changes proposed for Galway City. The 30 km per hour limit within the city centre will be expanded to include housing estates managed by the City Council and roads around school entrances. It'll also be applied to roads classed as having more vulnerable road users like Ballylochan and Silver Strand. At City Hall this week, councillors gave their approval for the plans to move to the public consultation stage. Councillor Shane Ford believes that speed limits are routinely ignored due to a lack of Garda enforcement and other measures should be looked at.
15: In 2009, when we did a survey, traffic or numbers are down 40% across the country. They were at 1,046, and up to 2009 they were down to 647. The numbers are very clear. It's the traffic corps and the Gardaí who implement these measures, who catch the offenders that are speeding. It's very clear now that what we're trying to do is the right thing, but what I think we should be prioritising is speed ramps and speed bumps. That's what slows people down. And I'll give you a prime example. On the Ballyban Road currently, on the Active Travel Project, there's 4, if not 5, speed ramps. And everyone at the moment has had to slow down on the Ballyban Road because the speed ramps are on the middle of the road and it's stopping people from picking up speed. And that's the policy we should be implementing.
14: President of Ireland, Catherine Connolly, will be conferred with the freedom of the City of Galway today. President Connolly was elected to Galway City Council in 1999 and then served Galway West in the Dáil from 2016 until she was elected president last year. The official ceremony will take place at the Hardiman Hotel at midday today. Later this evening, President Connolly will officially open the Uachtar Arts Community Arts Group annual exhibition. The group is launching its summer programme, kicking off the season at Uachtar Arts Community Courthouse today. The EU's new migration pact is now in force in Ireland and across the European Union. Its aim is to have a single, streamlined system for those seeking asylum. Among its provisions are identify and security checks within 7 days for international protection applicants, and those who don't qualify for the asylum process will be returned to either their country of origin or a safe third country. However, John Lannan from Durris, which supports refugees, says people's rights are being trampled on for the sake of speedier procedures.
16: A wide range of concerns were identified. These included things like the absence of key safeguards throughout the process, potential detention of unaccompanied children, broad disproportionate powers granted to the Minister for Justice across the protection system, as well as that significant restrictions on family reunification rights.
14: After two nights of back-to-back rioting in Northern Ireland, last night was much calmer with no major unrest. A number of protests did take place but remained largely peaceful. Disorder has stemmed from anger over a serious knife attack in North Belfast. The suspect, a Sudanese man, appeared in court earlier this week. MP for the area, John Finucane, says the wider democratic debate on immigration can take place, but the immediate priority for political leaders should be on ensuring a return to normality on the streets.
17: Whether it's trying to burn families in their own homes, whether it's forcing businesses to shut, whether it's forcing parents to have to collect children from their school far too early, when public transport is shut down, whenever people are afraid to even go into work or allow their children to go to a park. I want to see leadership focusing on that in the here and the now, calling that out for what it is. Quite clearly, it's criminality, it's racism.
14: Donald Trump has cancelled planned airstrikes on Iran, saying peace talks have been taken to the highest level of the Iranian leadership and approved. The US president claims a deal to end the war could be signed within days, though the naval blockade will stay in place until then. But Tehran's foreign ministry says no final conclusion has been reached. Sky's US correspondent Mark Stone says it was a day for extremes.
18: A day that started with him threatening to carry out a third night of strikes. So the end of the day with a peace deal is done. The Vice President, J.D. Vance, could be in Europe by the weekend signing.
14: Minister for Education Hildegard Nocton last evening officially opened an international conference on youth participation being held at the University of Galway. The two-day event hosted by UNESCO Child and Family Research Centre will explore new frontiers in youth participation. It brings together those working in youth work, child protection and welfare, community development and the education sectors to focus on power sharing with children and young people. Keynote speaker at the conference will be Raphael Dennis, a Tanzanian youth participation practitioner at Citizens for Change. change. And Elon Musk looks set to become the world's first trillionaire later today. His company, SpaceX, is due to float on the US stock exchange, with the IPO expected to be the biggest ever in history. It's expected to raise in the region of $2 trillion. And in sport, the Galway senior football team to play Westmeath on Sunday in the All-Ireland Championship will be named later this morning. Galway United face Dundalk in the League of Ireland Premier Division tonight in Cork. And there's racing today in Fairy House and Gowran Park.
19: I couldn't join the defence forces. I couldn't start corner forward.
20: I couldn't be a mechanical engineer.
19: I couldn't be
20: I couldn't play drums.
19: I couldn't speak.
20: I couldn't be a boxer.
19: I couldn't play at the flag.
20: I couldn't sing.
19: I couldn't lift the flag.
20: I couldn't sit with them.
19: I couldn't handle the pressure.
20: I couldn't feel that confident.
19: I couldn't pass those exams.
20: I couldn't cross the
19: line. I couldn't paint a picture like this.
21: Yes, you can.
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0: Okay, let's get our latest traffic updates. Really busy around Briar Hill, Johnny, isn't it?
23: Yeah, that ongoing early morning traffic incident down between the Galway Clinic and Coolock roundabout is impeding the flow into the Coolock and also anybody on Murphy trying to exit him to get up towards Briar Hill. Hopefully that starts to ease up in the next while. Normally Friday is just a much better morning, but not so this morning on that side of town. Over on the Tume Road inbound, still pretty good for getting in towards the Galway Junction as it is the Headford Road. And on the western side of town, a really quiet morning with no delays on any of the major routes like the Upper Newcastle Road, Thomas Hines Road, Western Distributor Road, Kingston Cross. And if you're planning to go in by Lower Salt Hill or by Father Griffin Road, you're not running into any early morning Friday delays. And I'll be back with another update very shortly.
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0: Cloudy but mostly dry this morning in Galway. The rain has cleared to the east. Brighter spells with occasional breakthrough as the day goes on with few isolated showers. Highest temperatures today are between 13 to 15 degrees. Day for Katie Taylor. The last of the tickets going on sale. Well, guess what? Here on your Big Bay Breakfast on Galway Bay FM, we have a pair of tickets to be won to go and see Katie Taylor at Croke Park on the 5th of September. She's going to be facing Flora Pilly on Saturday, 5th of September, live worldwide on DAZN. I have a pair of tickets to be won. All you have to do is let me know what your walk-on song would be. Yeah? If you had a walk-on song, Sarah, sorry to put you on the spot, what would it be?
14: My head just goes to musicals, so I'm going to go with Don't Rain on My Parade from Funny Girl.
0: If I was fighting you, I would not be afraid. But at the end of the day, I know you'd beat me. But anyway, here's the thing. You can't win. I can't win. But someone is going to win. Hopefully Katie Taylor wins as well, but not these tickets because she's already going to be there. Anyway, I want to hear a walk-on song. If that walk-on song plays, the song that you chose, have your phone ready because you're going to be getting a call. If you answer, could be you going along to Katie Taylor in September, 5th of September. It's going to be a massive, massive, massive event. Huge for Katie. So yeah, let me know your walk-on song. 086-3833-553.
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Howdy, getting on? I'm Gary Kerr. Happy Friday to you. Could be a very, very happy Friday for you if you've entered this. Sweet dreams are made of this. Galway Bay FM's Cash Splash. Biggest ever win on our Cash Splash is happening today. Purchase your ticket before 3 p.m. to be in with a chance to win 10,000 euros. We've already given away 20 grand here on Galway Bay FM over the past few weeks. Big, massive congratulations to Margaret Connolly, who won 5 grand last week. Fantastic stuff. Well, 10 grand is up for grabs today. Make sure you head over to galwaybayfm.ie right now. Purchase your 10 euro ticket. You can also get 6 tickets for 50. Someone is winning today. 10 grand could be yours. If you're not in it, you can't win it, so you may as well be. Cash Splash, 3 p.m. today. Give it a go. Why not? I also have Michael Bublé tickets up for grabs today. If anyone wants some Michael Bublé tickets, I'm looking for someone to play the 8-for-8 game. 0863833553 is the number. If you want to take on the game, those Michael Bublé tickets could be yours. The letter this morning is going to be C. So every question I ask you, the answer begins with the letter C. You could be winning Michael Bublé tickets as well. 0863833553. Just text

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0: It's Galway's best music mix, and I'm looking for someone to head along to one of the best musicians in the world, Michael Bublé. That's right. I have 4 qualifiers so far. Looking for our final qualifier for the 8 for 8 game. Michael Bublé comes to Thomond Park on the 28th of June, just around the corner. If you want to get tickets for yourself or someone else, 8 for 8 game. I need someone to play. Just text or WhatsApp the word game right now to 086-3833-553. People are busy at the moment. Yes, absolutely. But I know someone will come on air and take on the game. That someone could be you. Next person that texts the word game gets a chance at winning Michael Bublé tickets. 086-3833-553 is the number. Come on! This is my call-out. My official call-out. Nobody wants to fight me. Nobody wants to take me on. I've gotten too good at the 8 for 8 game. The letter is C this morning. All right. I'm going to have to... Oh, there's some people coming in. Who wants to take on the 8 for 8 game? We're going to call someone right now and see... Are they going to answer? Again, not even a dial tone. They wanted to play the game. Hello? Nothing. What's going on? What is going on in the world? All right, another person. No, nothing. Must be something on my end. I apologize. Oh, there we go. Oh, no. Gone again. Technical difficulties. Loads of people are texting. I don't know who to call. 1 second. The choice of live radio. Nothing. Hold on a second now. There we go. Sorry. See, I was concentrating there and that's why I wasn't able to speak. I can't multitask. Okay, I have it working now. I think I have Declan. Where's Declan? Declan, answer your phone. Oh my God. Oh my days. It's never gone this far. Hello, good morning. Is that Declan?
2: Yeah.
0: Declan, how are you doing? It's Gary here from Galway Bay FM. Do you want a chance to win Michael Bublé tickets?

0: things.
1: Oh, sure.
0: Yeah, I'm in the car here with the children on the way.
1: Where are you, sorry?
0: School.
1: School, okay. Who
0: on
1: have
0: the
1: you?
0: Way to school.
1: Who have you with you?
0: Bernie and Lucia.
1: Bernie and Lucia, can you hear me? How are you getting on?
2: Yeah.
1: Hi, how you doing? You guys are going to take on the 8-for-8 game this morning. Is that all right?
2: Yeah.
1: Great, okay. Well, the letter is C. Every question I ask you, the answer begins with the letter C. Are you guys ready? We need 8 to qualify.
2: Yeah.
1: All right.
2: Yeah.
1: 3, 2, 1, name a country.
2: China.
1: Yeah, name a county in Ireland.
2: Oh.
1: Give me an animal. Give me a vegetable.
0: Caesar.
1: What holiday happens in December?
0: Christmas.
1: Opposite of hot.
0: Cold.
1: What noise does a pigeon make? Or a rooster even?
0: Oh.
1: Yeah, yeah. Astra Focus and Corsa are all type of what?
0: What?
1: Astra Focus and Corsa are all types of what? So, Astra's Focus, Corsa, all type of what? Yeah, there you go. 1, 2, 3, 4, 5, 6, 7, and 8. Congratulations. You have officially qualified. I apologize for any technical difficulties getting you on the line. Your names are in the draw for those Michael Bublé tickets. Congratulations. Hope you guys have an absolutely fantastic day and we'll talk to you soon, okay?
0: You too, Slán.
1: Slán.
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1: 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We have 5 qualifiers for those Michael Bublé tickets.
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1: Things are happening in Galway at the moment. One of those things is bad traffic, especially around Briar Hill, Johnny.
16: Yeah, I'm just here now, and the Gardaí are manning all legs of the Briar Hill traffic light junction as the lights are still failed, and the early morning traffic incidents leading into the Coolock roundabout did not help either. So if you are starting your morning commute, this is what's ahead of you. Coming in on the Omar Jewell carriageway, there's no movement from the Galway Clinic down to Coolock and Coolock up to Briar Hill. Then you'll have to wait until you get across the junction at whatever time the Gardaí let you across. They're making sure that everybody gets safely through every leg of the junction. Delays going outbound on the Ballybridge Jewell carriageway, not as severe, but the motorway traffic on Friday morning is nearly back as far as the Ormoor junction leading into Coolock roundabout. And then once you get past Briar Hill, things get back to normal. So if you're able to stagger your journey for maybe 20 minutes, half an hour, it might be more benefit to you instead of sitting in traffic, because even though the Gardaí are manning every leg of the junction, there's only so much they can let through at one time, and then the delays then are building up. So great caution is needed as you're going through the junction, and watch out, there are a lot of Gardaí in the middle of the road. Don't take any of them out. And that's it. I'll be back with another update shortly.
1: Thank you, Johnny. Any update yourself, you can let us know if it's safe to do so. 086-3833-553. You may need that number as well, because I have a pair of tickets to be won. You're going to see Katie Taylor fighting in Croke Park on the 5th of September. It's going to be live worldwide on Dazzle, and you can be there on the night. All you have to do is let me know your walk-on song. What song would you walk to the ring with if you were fighting? 086-3833-553. Give me your song, followed by your name and details. When that song plays, have your phone ready, because it could be you. Heading along to Katie Taylor. One on the show today, right now. Here's the lads on Galway Bay FM. This is Galway's best music mix.

Styles, and there she goes here on Galway BFM. I'm Manjun Wam, Winchin and Galway. This is Galway's best music mix. I'm Gary Kern. How are you keeping? Happy Friday. No. We've done that a few times. This week on the show, record amount of times no homework has happened, okay? And now we get to our tickets. Michael Bublé to be won today. We have five qualifiers. Loads of no homework happened this week. We have to spin the wheel and figure out who's going to win our Michael Bublé tickets. Who is it going to be this morning? Thursday. Trish and Mary, they played in the gym and now they're heading along to Michael Bublé and Thomond Park at the end of the month. Congratulations. The 8-for-8 game will be back next week. If you want to play, we'll have a brand new prize for us. But well done to Trish and Mary. And thank you everyone for playing along with the game this week. Because a lot of people, like I said, got no homework, which is happy days. Put the feet up and relax a little bit. Hold on to those receipts. If you heard in the last hour, I was giving away 100 euros to celebrate the fact that Gateway Credit Union has taken the Bannisloe Credit Union and the Gork Credit Union and become one. Gateway Credit Union is regulated by the Central Bank. It's now the official name of the credit union serving members across Bannisloe, Gort and the surrounding communities, with the official name change taking place this week. The new name follows the coming together of Bannisloe Credit Union and Gork Credit Union, marking an important new chapter for members, staff, volunteers and the wider community around those areas. And to celebrate this, I do have a 100 euro gift for you to be won. All you have to do is take the two songs that I have got. I've mashed them together and let me know which two songs I am playing.

0: Two songs in there. Let me know both the songs, 086-3833-553, followed by your answer, please. And you could be winning €100, all with thanks to Gateway Credit Union.
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2: Good morning. Our top stories at 8:30. The EU's new migration pact, which aims to have a single streamlined system for those seeking asylum, is now in force in Ireland and across the EU. Iran says it's not yet reached a final conclusion on a peace deal with the United States to end the war. And the Head for Transport plans moving to its next stage, which is public consultation. We'll have all of these stories in full and more at 9.
0: Thank you, Sarah. Traffic has been a disaster this morning in Galway, Johnny, hasn't it?
3: Certainly. So just I had a chat with the Gardaí there at the Byron Hill Junction, so the line's not going to be restored anytime soon. So they're manning all four legs at the junction, and normally your two legs can work at one time with the lights. They only can really do one at a time, and they're making sure that everything gets through safely. So you're going to get longer delays on the airport road leading into the junction. The motorway is dreadful getting into Coolock, and then traffic coming down from the Galway Clinic. Now here's one thing. We had an early morning traffic incident. Now, this is just for two wheels like me and maybe any cyclists or anything, though I don't do too many cyclists. There is some oil spillage on the road. Just be careful as you go around the Coolacan Junction itself, leading on towards Briar Hill. Then people are realizing that all the delays at the Galway Clinic, the Ormore Dual Carriageway is filling up very quickly inbound, Gary, and people are saying, I'm just not going to battle Briar Hill. So they're going in the old Dublin Road, Old Dublin Road inbound, and that's going to be heavier than usual on a Friday because of that. Elsewhere, Tuam Road okay into the Galway Junction, no problems on the Headford Road, and hopefully the Briar Hill Junction lights will be restored as quickly as possible. Another update for you shortly.
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0: All right, time for a full sports update. I'm joined by Ollie Turner. Ollie, how are you keeping?
5: A full one. Absolutely mammoth.
0: Well, did you stay up last night to watch the South Korean Chechia game?
5: I did not. Although I just checked in on the results first thing when I got up. Yeah, the Czechians beaten. So the crowd that knocked us out on penalties and denied us were beaten 2-1 by South Korea. And they had taken the lead as well, Czechia. Yeah.
6: 10 minutes later, the South Koreans turned it around, unfortunately. But I can't imagine there was too many people staying up at 2 a.m. to watch that match. No. Would they have? Would we were in it? Absolutely. Would I be here if we were in it? No, I would not. I would probably be over in America.
5: No, definitely not. But a good start for South Korea and a good start for Mexico.
6: Yeah.
5: Who beat South Africa, who look like
6: awful.
5: They are one of the worst teams in the awful. World Cup.
6: They got two players sent off, and it's annoying because it's hard not to look at it with tears in your eyes. We would be playing them next, and they are missing two of their players. Now, these players are not very good, but they're still missing two of them. You know, so I know I'm going to harp on about it until this group is over and done with, but we should be there. We're not. Mexico got the win. They look like a decent side.
5: Mexico are all right. They'll get out of the group handy enough. Mexico, South Korea will be probably to decide who tops the group. And because they're co-hosts, I mean, if you look at it, even going back to 2002, when, you know, South Korea got to the semi-finals, like, there's a huge advantage to being at home.
6: Yeah,
5: big time. So you have a great chance of making a run at this tournament, and I wouldn't be surprised to see the Mexicans get to a quarter-final.
6: Big time. They haven't lost in 23 games at the Azteca, and they've only lost twice there in 66 years, they were saying yesterday.
5: I was looking at the match yesterday, Gary, and I was trying to relocate myself back to 1986 when I was watching Argentina and West Germany in the final. And the pitch is very similar.
6: Yeah.
5: The only thing that's changed is clearly the camera work and the
6: players.
5: The definition of the picture.
6: Yeah.
5: If you know what I mean.
6: But the pitch is beautiful.
5: But other than that, it's the same grass. I don't think it's changed a whole pile.
6: The same grass. It looks fantastic. There was 88,000 people there last night. They're not going to have the final on there, which is a real shame because it looks like football heritage. It's like a football cathedral in there, isn't it?
5: It's like the Colosseum.
6: It's beautiful.
5: And it's older than the Colosseum.
6: Yeah.
5: So it's a proper old venue there in Mexico. But tonight it's Canada, one of the other co-hosts that don't get a look in because Trump doesn't want to mention them. But they're taking on Bosnia and Herzegovina in Toronto. Mentioning Canada, I was watching a good bit of the Canadian Open golf yesterday. Shane Lowry has started well.
6: Very good.
5: On 4 under par. He's only a couple of shots off the lead there and it looks very comfortable. Just a week out from the US Open golf as well. So that's why we're keeping a close eye on how Rory isn't there in Canada. But Shane Lowry is, along with Pádraig Harrington and Seamus Power. Elsewhere, Galway United are playing Dundalk tonight in the League of Ireland. We should be talking about the match being on in Galway, but it's not. It's on in Cork. So that's on in Turner's Cross.
6: Right.
5: I opened up for the night just to let them in. So Galway United and Dundalk live on Galway BFM from Turner's Cross tonight.
6: Me a second, that's it. It's no Azteca. There's no 88.
5: You're definitely a couple
6: there.
5: Of seconds behind. You're like a dodgy box this morning.
6: Different
5: you're
6: time zone.
5: You're a bit behind everything
6: else. I am.
5: You're like people that listen to the radio on Galway BFM on Sunday and watch a match on TG Cahar. They're not in sync at the moment. What else have we got here as well? The 7 race card in Fairy House this evening if you're into the horse racing.
6: Lovely.
5: And also there's a meeting in Goran Park.
6: I'll be back to myself on Monday, Ollie. I promise.
5: Good
6: you
5: lad,
6: have a great weekend.

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0: 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I put two songs together. I mashed them together. You've been having your guesses. So which two songs they were? It did sound a little bit like this. But I know where several are. See here? Owl City there. Fireflies, and the other one, Shape of You by Ed Sheeran. Congratulations to Agnes Kane from Barna Jarrig. You're going away with our second 100 euro that has been won on the show today. Bring Sarah Slevin back in, because I haven't a clue what's going on in the celebrity land in the last hour, Sarah.
1: Shame on you.
0: What is happening out there? We're about to find out, because we're going to do our snap.
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0: Let's go.
1: Jerry Halliwell, Horner, Martin Freeman, Jennifer Saunders and Sharon Hogan are among the stars joining the 6th series of Only Murders in the Building. The latest season will be set in London. Tom Hanks has said he doesn't want to see a new Oscar category created for voice actors, believing they should be considered for the best actor-actress categories, and this might possibly be a spoiler for The Batman Part 2, but Colin Farrell says he's only set to appear in 2 scenes.
0: Colin Farrell played the Penguin, was in the HBO series The Penguin, which was actually very, very enjoyable. Well received, well reviewed. I assume you haven't seen it.
1: I have not seen it.
0: It's good though. It's a good show. So he's going to be in the new Batman movie that has only started shooting.
1: Yes, so that's why I'm saying I didn't know if this is a spoiler or not, and I feel like people should kind of be warned if, you know, a character's not going to appear that much. I think that is semi-spoilerish. But anyway, he said he's only going to appear in 2 scenes as the Penguin in the Batman Part 2.
0: Okay, great. And what was the other stories?
1: So there are a bunch of guest stars for the next season of Only Murders in the Building, which already stars Steve Martin, Martin Short and Selena Gomez. So Jerry Halliwell Horner, Spice Girl, Martin Freeman, Jennifer Saunders and our very own Sharon Horner. Are among the people that are confirmed for the new series.
0: Happy days. And anything else that we need to report on in celebrity land?
1: Well, Tom Hanks says he thinks if you're up for a best actor category, that should include voice actors as well. And he doesn't want another category because that has enough categories already. And he says if any performance moved you, that could also be a vocal performance.
0: Okay, thank you very much for our showbiz snap, Sarah Slevin. I am up to date now with all of the celebrities in celebrity land. Right now, though, it is time to do this. We are giving away 2 tickets to Katie Taylor's fight, the 5th of September. It's going to be on in Croke Park, and I want to give someone a call because I'm about to play a walk-in song. You've been sending in your walk-in songs all morning. This is the walk-in song we're going for.
3: Hello?
0: In the blue corner, with a score of 12-0, all the way from Ballyglunin, Katie the Great White, you are heading along to Katie Taylor!
3: Oh, brilliant!
0: Congratulations! And here's your walk-in song.
3: Thank you.
0: Woo-hoo,

0: It's Hall of Fame here on Galway Bay FM, the script, and I want to bring in Katie White, who has won the tickets to go and see Katie Taylor. Absolutely fantastic stuff, Katie. You chose a fantastic walk-on song. Well done.
1: Hi, thank you very much. It's absolutely amazing.
0: It's brilliant stuff. So you're going to be heading along on the 5th of September, one of the biggest fights in history, and obviously Katie Taylor, it's historic. She's going to be in Croke Park for the first time. She's going to be in Croke Park and for the final time as well. Undisputed world title farewell against Flora Pilley on Saturday the 5th of September. Congratulations, Katie. An absolute pleasure having you on this morning, and enjoy the fight. Keep us updated.
1: Will do. Thank you so much.
0: All right, have a good one, Slán.
1: Bye.
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0: All right, a final traffic update. Johnny, what's it like?
1: Well, as we've been mentioning to you for most of the morning, all of the delays are over on the eastern side of the city. So we've got a new thing to add to all the delays. Because of the lights out at Bar Hill, the early morning traffic incident at the Coolock roundabout, there's also a traffic incident now inbound on the motorway as you approach Coolock roundabout. So, and it's in an awkward place, so some people might would have been able to get around the traffic incident into the hard shoulder. It's blocking off the flow of the traffic there, so longer delays. So maybe if you're coming from Tuam, might want to avoid the motorway and come the old way, because the delays going through Clare Galway are not that bad and leading in towards the Galway Junction, because the lights at Briar Hill, which are being manned by the Gardaí at the moment to make sure that the junction moves as safely as possible, the lights may not be back on until after 11 o'clock this morning. So you've got the Omar Jewell carriageway, which is slowed down into the Galway Clinic, Old Dublin Road inbound in towards Merlin Park, and then it's still two lanes from the Galway Clinic into Coolock and Coolock up to Briar Hill. And once you're through the Briar Hill Junction, it's not as bad. So that's the pinch point, and the Gardaí are going to stay there until the lights are restored and keep everything safe. Other areas are fine across the western side of town and the Heifer approach in towards Galway, and that's it for our exciting Friday morning that we don't normally get. And we'll talk to you again and have a happy and safe motoring weekend.
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4: Good morning, I'm Sarah Slevin. Our top stories at 9. Man arrested after another man's death in County Leitrim, and Headford Transport Plan moving to public consultation stage. An investigation has been launched and a man arrested following another man's death in County Leitrim. The incident occurred just after 9 o'clock last night, Shane Beattie reports.
5: Gardaí say shortly after 9pm yesterday evening, officers from the Sligo Leitrim Crime Functional Area responded to reports of an incident at a house in Ardderry where a man in his 40s was found unresponsive. He was treated at the scene by emergency personnel but pronounced dead a short time later. A man in his 30s was arrested at the scene and is currently being held under Section 4 of the Criminal Justice Act at a Garda station in Leitrim. A senior investigating officer has been appointed and both the local coroner and the Office of the State Pathologist have been notified. The body of the deceased man remains at the scene, which is being preserved for examination, and investigations are ongoing.
4: The EU's new migration pact is now in force in Ireland and across the EU. Its aim is to have a single, streamlined system for those seeking asylum. Among its provisions are identity and security checks within 7 days for international protection applicants, and those who don't qualify for the asylum process will be returned to either their country of origin or a safe third country. However, John Lannan from Durris, which supports refugees, says people's rights are being trampled on for the sake of speedier procedures.
6: Wide range of concerns were identified. These included things like the absence of key safeguards throughout the process, potential detention of unaccompanied children, broad disproportionate powers granted to the Minister for Justice across the protection system, as well as that significant restrictions on family reunification rights.
4: To local news, and the Headford Transport Plan is moving to its next stage, which is public consultation. The plan aims to address traffic calming, pedestrian crossings, parking safety measures and bus stops in the area. Councillors have long been stressing the importance of public consultation when it comes to moving forward with the plans. Fianna Fáil Councillor Mary Hoad says it's crucial the consultation meeting is not held during the summer months when many people may be away.
7: We don't want to see a situation in the height of the summer that public consultation takes place, because we had a similar situation back at Christmas where there was a public consultation, there was a submission process in relation to works that were to be done on St Mary's Road, and that closed just after the Christmas period, and it created a lot of concern for people. At that time I had to look for an extension, and Galway County Council Julie did give us an extension, but I suppose I only flagged the idea today that let's ensure that when we are having this public consultation that it is an opportunity for everybody to have their say, and that it's not right bang in the middle of the summer holidays.
4: A public consultation is due shortly on speed limit changes proposed for Galway City. The 30 kilometre per hour limit within the city centre will be expanded to include housing estates managed by the City Council and roads around school entrances. It'll also be applied to roads classed as having more vulnerable road users like Ballylockon and Silverstrand. At City Hall this meeting at City Hall this week, councillors gave their approval for the plans to move to the public consultation stage. Councillor Shane Ford believes speed limits are routinely ignored due to a lack of Garda enforcement and other measures should be looked at.
8: In 2009, when we did a survey, traffic court numbers are down 40% across the country. They were at 1,046, and up to 2009 they were down to 647. The numbers are very clear. It's the traffic court and the Gardaí who implement these measures, who catch the offenders that are speeding. It's very clear now that what we're trying to do is the right thing, but what I think we should be prioritising is speed ramps and speed bumps. That's what slows people down. And I'll give you a prime example. On the Ballyban Road currently, on the Active Travel Project, there's 4, if not 5, speed ramps. And everyone at the moment has had to slow down on the Ballyban Road because the speed ramps are on the middle of the road and it's stopping people from picking up speed. And that's the policy we should be implementing.
4: President of Ireland Catherine Connolly will be conferred with the freedom of the city of Galway today. President Connolly was elected to the City Council in 1999 and then served Galway West in the Dáil from 2016 until she was elected president last year. The official ceremony will take place at the Hardman Hotel at midday today, and later this evening President Connolly will officially open the Uachtar Arts Community Arts Group annual exhibition in Uachtarard. And a sunnier and warmer weekend is on the way. After a washout week of rain and wind, Met Éireann's latest forecast indicates the sun is making a welcome return over the next few days. Today and tomorrow is shaping up to be much brighter and drier. Some parts set to reach over 20 degrees again. However, Alan O'Reilly of Carlow Weather says the north of the country will remain quite cool for now.
9: We're going to see some warmer weather. That's the good thing. The temperatures are coming up. Now, people in the northern half of the country will have to be patient, because the 20 degrees will really be just in Wexford and Waterford today, and in the further north you go, the cooler it will get. But we will see some sunny spells developing later this afternoon, and we will see some good sunny spells over the weekend, especially on Saturday.
4: It's 5 minutes past nine. Now the death notices for Galway. Bridget, also known as Delia Connolly, Ní Gilmore, Rockwood, Clare Galway, and formerly of Glenamaddy, were reposing at the Church of the Holy Family Funeral Parlour, Mervew, today from 5 until 6:30. Mass for Delia Connolly in St. Columba's Church, Castlegar, on Saturday at 12. Funeral afterwards to Lisheen Cemetery, Ballybrit. Family flowers only. Donations to Galway Hospice. Mary, also known as May Devaney, Ní Holland, Clarenbridge, reposing at Suaveness on the grounds of the Church of the Annunciation, Clarenbridge, today from 5:30 until 7. Mass for May Devaney in the Church of the Annunciation, Clarenbridge, tomorrow at 2. Funeral afterwards to the local cemetery. Mary O'Keefe, Ní Horan, Meelick, Aircourt. Funeral cortege arriving to St. Francis Church, Meelick, tomorrow for Mass for Mary O'Keefe at 2. Funeral afterwards to the adjoining cemetery. Tom Stokes, also known as the well-known man Tom Stokes, 2 Kilbodery, Carrick and Shannon, County Leitrim, reposing at his home today from 1 until 5, followed by removal to St. Mary's Church, Carrick and Shannon, for prayers at 6. Mass for Tom Stokes tomorrow at 12. Funeral afterwards to St. Mary's Cemetery, Carrick-on-Shannon. Derek Carr, Ardure, Kilconnelly. Funeral arriving at St. Conlett's Church, Kilconnelly, today for Mass for Derek Carr at 12. Funeral afterwards to Kilconnelly Cemetery. Family flowers only. Donations to Diabetes Ireland. Michael, also known as Mick Lohan, Somerville, Moylock. Mass for Mick Lohan in St. Patrick's Church, Moylock, today at 12. Funeral afterwards to Moylock Cemetery. Family flowers only. Donations to cancer research. Patricia, also known as Pat Collins, Barnock, Galway, and formerly of Parnell Street, Ennis. Funeral cortege arriving to Ennis Cathedral today for Mass for Pat Collins at 11. Funeral afterwards to Drumcliff Cemetery. Galway Bay FM would like to sympathise the families and friends of all the deceased. If you'd like to send an online condolence message to the bereaved, or if you require further information on today's notices, you can visit the Galway Bay FM website. Sports up next.
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12: We're going to start with soccer. The FIFA World Cup continues tonight with co-host nation Canada taking on Bosnia. Yesterday in the opening two matches, Mexico beat beat South Africa 2-0 and South Korea beat Czechia 2-1. Galway United face Dundalk in the League of Ireland Premier Division tonight at Turner's Cross. Kickoff is at 7:45. The game is live on Galway Bay FM. And the Galway League will feature in the Kennedy Cup final at 4:15 this afternoon. They take on the Northeast Counties in that final in the University of Limerick. In Gaelic games, we'll have news of the Galway football team to play Westmeath at 10 o'clock. Sunday's game is a sellout at Pearse Stadium in the All-Ireland Championship. We'll also have news later on today of the minor hurling team for tomorrow's All-Ireland semi-final against Limerick in Ennis. In darts, Ireland are back in action at the World Cup in Frankfurt this evening when they take on Gibraltar. They started with a victory 4-1 over Singapore last night. Shane Lowry is in contention after the first day of golf's Canadian Open. The Offaly man is 5 under par, just one shot off the lead. On the LPGA Tour, Leona Maguire and Lindy Duncan are also just one off the lead in Michigan at the Dow Championship. In the pairs event, they're on 2 under par. While on the Hotel Planner Tour in Austria, Galway's Liam Nolan and Rona Mullerny are both 2 under par, and that's 6 shots off the leader. Finally, we've racing in Ireland today in both Fairy House and Goran Park.
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14: Good morning and you're welcome to Galway Talks live from Crow Park. A look at your weather forecast now. I can tell you that the weather today is looking very well because it's going to be cloudy this morning, but mostly dry as rain clears to the east. Brighter spells will occasionally break through as the day goes on with a few isolated showers. Feeling blustery with fresh westerly winds and highest temperatures of 13 to 15 degrees. And tonight will remain dry with a mix of cloud and clear spells. Feeling breezy and fresh westerly winds strong along the coast with lowest temperatures 9 to 11 degrees. It's Friday the 12th of June.
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14: Majinwa a Winter Nagalyeva. Good morning and welcome to Galway Talks with John Morley, live from Crow Park this morning. Coming up on the programme today, new EU migration pact comes into force amid rights concerns. Why are cattle prices falling so fast? New figures raise questions for beef farmers. University of Galway programme opens door for students with intellectual disabilities. Families welcome rare disease drug progress as government orders review of approval system. Families face €1,500 school transport bill as bus route refused. New era for local banking as Gateway Credit Union launches. From GAA pitch to Love Island Villa, can Galway's Sean Fitzpatrick go all the way in Love Island? And we'll speak to the people here in Crow Park before the app sale of the stadium to raise funds for Cancer Care West. Also looking ahead to the weekend in sport. All that and a lot more coming up between now and 12 on Galway Talks. You're listening to Galway Bay FM and this is Galway Talks with John Moore. Just a quick mention of the Justice Media Awards that took place yesterday at the Law Society of Ireland in Dublin. Producer Sarah Grealish and myself had a fantastic day at the awards representing Galway Bay FM. While it wasn't our year on this occasion, it was a real honour to be shortlisted and to be among so many outstanding journalists and broadcasters from across the country. A huge congratulations to all of the winners and nominees, and the standard of work on display was exceptional, highlighting the important role that journalism continues to play in telling stories, holding power to account and giving a voice to communities. And from all of us at Galway Bay FM, thanks to everyone who has supported our work over the past year as well. Now, though, a major overhaul of Europe's asylum system is now underway, with the EU Migration and Asylum Pact officially coming into force across member states, including here in Ireland. The new rules are designed to create a faster and more streamlined process for handling international protection applicants, including stricter screening procedures and quicker decisions on asylum claims. Supporters say the reforms will bring greater consistency and efficiency to the system, but refugee advocacy groups have raised concerns that the focus on speed could come at the expense of human rights and due process. We're going to hear now very shortly from John Lannan, who's the CEO of Duras, who says the new measures risk undermining protections for some of the most vulnerable people seeking refuge

0: migration at EU level. It was essentially a political agreement set out to curtail the rights of migrants and asylum seekers and refugees. And when you look at what was proposed in relation to things like border management, asylum procedures, data collection, it was clear the pact was about deterrence, not about the rights of people trying to get to Europe for protection or for a better life. And going back even as far as 2020, the EU was shifting the responsibility to neighbouring countries where there's a very poor record of human rights, countries like Libya, Tunisia, Turkey. We find that the direction of travel in Europe in terms of its own core values here in relation to fundamental rights was being eroded now for a number of years. Here in Ireland, we and Doris, like a lot of civil society organisations and experts, have had concerns about the detrimental impact of the pact on the rights of migrants to claim asylum. And primarily, from the point of view of the act that has just come into effect here, you know, the concerns relate to the adoption of fast-track asylum, return procedures, the increasing use of detention, racial profiling, so-called external dimension of the pact.
1: And in terms of the concerns, John, I know there had been some suggestion that it may be challenged legally in the courts. Is that going to happen?
0: We would expect that it's very likely to happen. You know, there's a wide range of concerns about the legislation. It's a huge piece of complex legislation. And for many people who do seek protection here, you know, it could be a matter of life and death whether they get a proper get to make a proper application for asylum with adequate legal and medical supports, or they get returned to a country where their lives are at risk. One of the problems we've had is that the legislation was progressed through the Oireachtas without sufficient time for proper scrutiny, without the inclusion of adequate safeguards for people seeking protection. When we look towards the end of the process, going back a couple of months, it was fast-tracked through the Dáil and Seanad. There were major amendments introduced very late on in the process, and the debate was curtailed at the final stages. So, you know, the human rights concerns that exist in the legislation now are quite wide ranging. You know, there's concerns in relation to wage and vulnerability assessments, the border procedures where a large number of applicants will have their full case processed within 12 weeks. There's limited access to oral appeals, lack of safeguards for vulnerable people. The concept of detention of children has been introduced now by this act for the first time. So there are a lot of, these are just some of the areas of concern that we have.
1: And ironically enough, refugees aren't happy with this. Refugee advocacy groups aren't happy with this. Human rights groups aren't happy with this. But also on the other side, you see a lot of the far right elements are not happy with this either. John, it seems like no one is happy on both the extremes with this.
0: No, indeed. And obviously our concerns in relation to the pact would be very different to those of the far right, who just want to stop people accessing their rights to claim international protection. We advocate for a fairer and for a proper system here, because look, given the strife and the conflicts that are happening around the world, when you look at countries like Sudan, when you look at Gaza, when you look at Ukraine, when you look at so many other parts of the world, people are always going to need to seek protection, to seek safety elsewhere. People will continue to come to Ireland, to all of Europe. And it's important, it's vital, you know, that we have proper, we have fair procedures in place. And with the current legislation that's now coming into effect, one of the main concerns is in relation to children. You know, if we look at, there are measures here that are absolutely not in the best interest of the child. When we look at the situations that unaccompanied minors might arrive into, when we look at the fact that a lot of the protections that should be there to ensure that the best interests of the child are protected are not there. People could, including children, could end up in detention under this new act.

0: A lot of people as well focus on the cost of this new legislation as well, John, because we're hearing reports that for refusal of refugees, it could cost us a number of thousands of euro per person per refusal. Is that an element we need to factor into all this as well? There's a cost, obviously, of accommodating people and taking people for asylum, but there's also the cost then of refusal under this new legislation.
1: Indeed. I mean, there are financial costs. There are human costs, which are much more important when it comes to people who are seeking protection here. And our primary concern is that these are not being protected. Look, there's been a lot of discussion and debate around costs, particularly around accommodation for a number of years now for people who are seeking international protection. But, you know, we've also kind of argued that, you know, we've had backlogs as well. We've had people in accommodation centres for many years. And this new act doesn't address the underlying structural weaknesses that continue to drive those backlogs. You know, access to legal aid is one, availability of suitable and appropriate accommodation is another. There are areas that need to be addressed separately and independently of the Act. And indeed, like even just in general, I would say that there's not enough clarity on the implementation of this Act, even at this stage, on the day in which it's coming into effect. You know, a lot of work still needs to be done to ensure the system can function efficiently, can it function fairly in practice, particularly in relation to capacity, to processes, to resourcing.
0: Yeah, it's all good and well, government saying they want to do things faster and quicker and robustly, but do we actually have the manpower on the ground to do that, whether that be in the asylum system or the legal system as well?
1: There needs to be better resourcing. You know, when you look particularly at the rights that people have to legal support and legal assistance from when they arrive, the speed with which applications will be processed is a problem as well. You know, there's an initial screening process of 7 days during which a determination will be made of which procedure people go into. And that could be that they go into the normal process for assessment of their application for asylum. They could go into what's called border procedures, where the application is processed within 12 weeks. They could go into what's called returns procedure. And you know, we've concerns, huge concerns about how that will, or if it will work in practice, about the resourcing from it, about ensuring that there's proper access to legal supports, to cultural mediators, to ensuring that if somebody is a victim of torture, if they've been trafficked, that their vulnerabilities, or that a proper assessment will be done to ensure that they, you know, that the vulnerabilities and the particular reception needs that they have will be taken into consideration. So there's a lot that's unclear about this legislation, and you know, as organizations that are working in this field, you know, Doris and others, you know, we're going to be, first of all, standing alongside families and individuals, you know, that are trying to navigate this system. But we're also going to be focused on, you know, monitoring it closely, looking at how rights are upheld, especially for vulnerable individuals. Because, you know, we are very clear that, you know, basic rights cannot be trampled on just for the sake of a speedier procedure or process.
0: Just on the process, in terms of appeals, we know the majority of people who lodge an appeal actually are successful in that as well. Has that been eroded in this legislation as well, the appeals process?
1: It has, absolutely. And it has to be borne in mind that the reason that so many people are successful upon appeal is because of the flawed nature of the initial process and the fact that the right decision was not made to provide someone with protection and give them refugee status. So with this speeded up process, it's likely that more incorrect decisions will be made. But unfortunately, the right, as you say, to appeal has been eroded in a number of areas. One is that it's non-suspensive, which means that it doesn't stop or the process doesn't go on hold, or a deportation or a removal of a person from the state isn't stopped as a result of somebody making an appeal to the decision that's been given. But the other issue is that there is no longer a right to an oral hearing if somebody questions or needs to challenge the negative decision that they received.
0: John Lannan, the CEO of Durst, thank you for joining us on Galway Talks this morning. Still plenty to come between now and 12 o'clock. We'll hear next about why are cattle prices falling so fast. New figures have raised questions for beef farmers. We'll be speaking to Brendan Kennedy, who is the creator of IrelandCattlePrice.com next.
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0: 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We'll be abseiling from around 11 o'clock onwards, so do stay tuned to our social media channels for all the latest on that as well. And we'll be talking to a lot of the participants and the organisers from Cancer Care West between 11 and 12 o'clock, right here on the 7th floor of Croke Park. Now, though, I want to remind you that Margaret Connolly from Athenry is our latest cash splash winner and won €5,000 last Friday, which means we've given away €20,000. And now the cash splash jackpot is increasing again to €10,000. Will you be our next big winner? We'll give away €10,000 cash to one lucky listener today. And you can dive in and get all the details on goibayfm.ie and purchase your €10 ticket and get 6 tickets for €50. €10,000 is waiting to be won today for one lucky Galway Bay FM listener. Will it be you, though? €10,000 could be yours by 4 o'clock. Get your ticket now from goibayfm.ie. Now, the Irish beef farmers are facing a sharp drop in cattle prices, with the value of an R3 steer now more than €1 per kilo lower than this time last year, despite remaining well above historic levels. Now, while factories point to weaker demand and growing stocks of unsold beef, new analysis suggests that prices are being received for beef products have not fallen at the same rate as the prices being paid to farmers. The figures are raising fresh questions about where the value is being lost in supply chain, who is absorbing the biggest hit, and whether beef producers are carrying a disproportionate share of that pain. We'll examine the latest data and ask what it means for farmers, factories, and the wider beef industry, because we're joined on the programme by Brendan Kennedy, who is the creator of IrelandCattlePrice.com. Brendan, good morning and thanks for joining us on Galway Bay FM this morning. Can you demystify why cattle prices are falling?
13: Cattle prices are falling. Good morning, John. Thank you for having me on. Cattle prices are falling because the supply, the Chinese market put a stop on Australian and South African and Brazilian, Australian, New Zealand and Brazilian beef. And their quota is filled now, and they have beef to go. Australia, New Zealand and Brazil up their beef, or Europe down their beef for the last year. Ireland has its beef supply is decreased the most in Europe in the last 5 years. And our factory kill has decreased the most in Europe this year. And still the price is going down because the beef is coming from overseas to fill the market. And the Irishman is left hanging, I suppose.
0: Mm. Hello, John. What is the difference, we'll say, between this time last year and now?
13: This time last year, I'd imagine the European or the English weren't set up to take in all the beef that's coming from overseas, whereas now they are, and the Australians and the New Zealand are upping their beef output substantially, and we have been told, Irish farmers have been told, and are reducing their herd. Our herd is dropping because they keep saying nitrates, and the Irish beef industry is, and the dairy industry are reducing their herds, and they have reduced their herds, and because the beef slaughter is going down, you'd imagine the price of beef would go up. Like in the last month of May this year, the last time there was that many killed in Ireland was in April of 2021. That's 5 years ago. Like, so the kill is going way down. So the price should come, but it's not. And I think that my app, IrelandCattlePrice.com, gives the farmers into their price, into the app. It'll give the price, it'll give a crowdsourced price of what the beef factories are paying Irish farmers, not what they're telling us they're paying. But I'm sure there won't be much of a difference, but it'll be absolute transparency for the Irish beef farmer. And that'll give them a starting point to take on the factories. If they can say, we're getting paid this, why are we getting paid this when you're saying we're getting paid this? Like this. It's just it just brings more, another layer of transparency into the beef industry in Ireland.
0: Yeah, I know that the industry has been crying out for transparency, particularly in terms of that agri-food regulator, which is still to get any teeth and still to get off the ground. Is it disappointing that that hasn't happened yet?
13: It is disappointing that hasn't happened yet, but that's bureaucracy in this country. But it takes forever to get off the ground. Like even the Galway farmers now are your major suckler part of the country, like they're going to be hit now with the BISS deadline was the June 22nd, and if they haven't got the letters or emails, and I'm the same situation, I didn't get a letter or an email, I saw it in the headline yesterday. Like the department are very, very slow to help farmers and tell them your stuff is here, we need you to get in, we need you to fill out these farms. Like this is the money that keeps this country going. Like farming is a massive industry in Ireland and has been for years, and I think we're being overlooked because we do supply over 455,000 jobs to the Irish job market. Like, that's a massive amount of jobs.
0: I'm sure a lot of people at home as well will be puzzled because they see the price of their beef in the supermarkets and in the butcher going up, Brendan, but it doesn't sound like that's being passed on to the actual producer themselves. Do we know where, or can we guess where along the line that the gain is being made at the expense of the farmer?
13: I have a calculator in the app. You put in the price, the weight of your bullocks that you got killed and the price you got, and it'll tell you exactly how much money you were to buy that in the butcher or Dunn's or Aldi or Lidl, where the money goes. And the difference is about €1,100 or €1,200. Because then it's not, say, prime cut of steak, €35 in the restaurant. That's only 10% of the bullock. Like, there's the beef, there's everything. It's not the money, like, they have to get paid too. Dunn's have to get paid. Aldi has to get paid. The butchers have to get paid. The meat factories have to get paid. Transportation has to get paid. That's not where the big hit is. That's a miss. Like, my sister said to me last week, it's true, there's 8,000 difference. There isn't 8,000 difference. That's why I put in the calculator to figure it out. It's only 1,000 or 1,100 or 1,200. Depends on the animal. Like, that's the meat in Ireland farming, that they're being killed. They're not being killed. That's the transparency I'm trying to bring across the whole sector.
0: Just how's it being received from farmers on the ground, Brendan, your app?
13: Very, very well. Very well now. I met five young fellas last night. They're 20-year-old farmers, and three of them are farmers. And I was just showing them the app. And they had it in seconds up, and they were flying through it better than I could. And I designed it like that. You know, it's very easy for young fellas to do it on their phones. I'm not a young fella now. I have to have my glasses on and all that kind of stuff. So every farmer is very, very happy with it, because everything they need is there. They can get their meal. They can get their check the price of silage wrap. They can do their TEMS. They can do their single farm payment. They can do their base. Everything is on it. Which, you know, it brought everything that was there, but now it's all there on the one page and one site, and it's much, much easier for farmers to do it. And I have a 25% female engagement, when only 13% of Irish farmers are female, which I think is massive. It's almost double of the population of female farmers are engaged with this app, which is very, I'm delighted to hear. I was talking to a few of them last night, and they're very, very positive about it and very optimistic.
0: But that comparing and contrasting different overheads and costs, Brendan, going to be particularly important now, considering all the overheads and increases we've seen in the agri-sector over the past few months.
13: It is. It's very important. I have a calculator in it for calf to store. So if you buy a calf, how much it cost you to, or a suckler calf, how much it will cost you, and how much the beef price has to be when that animal is slaughtered for you to make 200 or 250 euro profit. Not a massive profit. But it's all there. You can see what you get. Say I bought 10 bullocks myself last Sunday, and I put in a calculator and see the price I'd have to get to make €250 on each of those bullocks in 13, 14 months' time, and what the price of beef has to get. And I include my wages, the tractor, everything, all farm costs. So it's there for everybody, especially young farmers. They can see what's the potential here. Hopefully they can see a price or a profit, and the calculator will help them and plan for the future.
0: Do you see any suggestion that the price of cattle may go up in the next while, Brendan? Because people make the point that we have a premium product here in Ireland that's very regulated, up to huge and high standards, and that there's a great demand for it here at home, domestically, but also abroad. Do you see the tide turning anytime soon?
13: I hope it does, but I can't see it. I don't know the stats, but I've been told the freezers are full in the factory. Freezers are full. I don't know. I'm more a farmer than a watching that, but I'd be hoping that within the price, like, I bought cattle off, I'd be talking to the dealers and they say cattle are cheap. If I bought cattle in the last year, they're going to be losing money in the factories now. Like, they're buying them for €5 live weight, like, and they're going to be struggling to break even because they bought at very dear prices. And same happened in the year before, or beginning of last year. So,
0: if people want to find more information, Brendan, where's the best place of getting it?
13: Go on to IrelandCattlePrice.com. I have links to all the websites. I have links to Farmers Journal, Egg Food. It's all there. And I put up stories. I take stories from the Farmers Journal or Egg Food, and I link to them, and I summarize them, and I put up stories all the time. And, like, 2026 is the European Year of the Women Farmers. which I only figured out last night. And it was nice to hear. And Ireland has, as I said, 13% female farmers, which is very low population wise. And they own far less of the land than the men. But that, you know, women are well able to farm. It needs to be put out there, and they should be invited into farming and accepted in farming. Because with all the technology now, everybody can do the same job. There's no difference. Like, it's not a physical job anymore.
0: All right, Brendan Kennedy, the creator of IrelandCattlePrice.com. Thanks for joining us on Galway Talks this morning.
13: Thanks, John. Thanks very much. Thanks for having me. Good evening. Good morning to you.
0: Now, just to remind you that you can win a pair of tickets to Westlife's reunion shows in the Three Arena on opening night on September the 10th for you plus two. That's you and two of your pals on the 3-5 drive of Kate O'Malley. Guess the lyric game is what you have to play. So stay tuned between 3 and 5 with Kate if you want to win a pair of tickets to Westlife's reunion. Also want to remind you that today the Lifestyle Lounge with Sarah Slevin will chat to Galway Races Ladies Day head judge Mandy Maher. And that's to get some style and fashion tips as well. Also on the show, Sarah will tackle another social dilemma and feature her favourite brand new music for you, along with Galway's best music mix. And that's the Lifestyle Lounge at Sarah Slevin today from 6 o'clock. And it's the perfect way to start your weekend here on Galway Bay FM. Coming back this morning, the University of Galway programme opens doors for students with intellectual disabilities. We'll be joined on the programme by John Farrell, the programme coordinator, but also by student Emer Hines and Conal Whitcherm.
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20: Lads, this might be this team's last game together. 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We've put the hard yards in. Let's leave every last one on that pitch.
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0: You're listening to Galway Bay FM and this is Galway Talks with John Moore. Just your texts and WhatsApps which are coming in to 086-3833-553. A big shout out to the sixth class pupils in Munavain National School who are graduating today. And a big thanks to their amazing principal, Joanne Gagan, and to their teacher, Nicola Comer, who gave them an amazing last year. Congratulations to all involved there. Now, though, a unique program at University of Galway is helping students with intellectual disabilities experience college life, develop new skills, and improve their future employment opportunities. The CUMAS program offers a full-time, inclusive third-level education experience, combining academic learning, social engagement, and personal development in a supportive university environment. Having recently secured funding for a new intake of students, the program is now hosting a series of information sessions for prospective participants and their families. We'll hear more about the opportunities available and how CUMAS is helping to create a more inclusive higher education system, because we're joined in studio back at base there on the Sandy Road by John Farrell, who is the programme coordinator with CUMAS, and also by students Emer Hines and Conal Whitmarsh. You're all very welcome onto the programme today. John, I'll start with you first. Tell us a bit about the CUMAS programme.
25: Thanks a million, John. It's great to be here to let people know about it. So CUMAS, as you said, is an inclusive programme for people with intellectual disability at the University of Galway. It's a Level 5 certificate programme, and we call the certificate in Foundational Learning and Community. So we've been running for the last 18 months on the first iteration. These are part of the PATH 4 programme, which is funded by the Higher Education Authority as part of the National Access Plan. And the PATH 4 programmes are specifically for people with intellectual disability. As we know, there are very few opportunities for this group at third level around the country. So now we have 11 institutions taking part in this, and the CUMAS one in Galway is just coming to the end of its first iteration. And it was really a wonderful 18 months with our students to see how they've grown and learned and really developed over that time. I'm sure they'll tell you a couple of stories themselves in a minute, but the programme itself is, our CUMAS programme is the new one will be a 2-year programme, finishing with a Level 5. And we built our programme, John, around 4 main pillars. And these are, everything we do relates to these pillars, which is, the first one is a quality education. So we want to make sure everybody coming is learning something that's valuable to them, and it's done in a rigorous way. So it's actually certified by the university board, so we know that it is a proper programme at Level 5. The second pillar is around growth and development, and that's where this opportunity to be out in the world, in the university, among other students, is really powerful for our guys as a catalyst and a way to change and become more independent and increase their self-esteem and their ability just to take part in things in society that a lot of us take for granted. So that's been really good. A lot of them have actually begun independent travel since they started with us and things like that. The third pillar then is around community and belonging, and we feel this is really important as well. When we were putting this programme together, John, we could really see that people with intellectual disability didn't get the same opportunity as the rest of us to partake in lots of things that we all do, like take things for granted, like joining clubs and following our pursuits and hobbies with other people. So community and belonging is a huge part of our programme, and we want not only for our guys to have the opportunities, but for others, the wider college and the wider society, actually, to see how much our friends and neighbours and cousins and family members with intellectual disability have to bring to the table. There's so much talent and so much amazing things about them that the community and belonging we really work hard on as well. And then the final pillar is around employment. and future studies or future pathways. So one of the modules our students do is around employability, and they're currently doing that at the moment, and the work placement. But there's also the idea of going on into future pathways. So, for example, we do a level 5, but in Limerick there's a level 4. Somebody in Limerick could decide to come to Galway to do a level 5. They do a level 6 in Athlone. So some of our guys might think about doing a level 6 after they finish their level 5. So it's just that opportunity to develop and do everything like the rest of us do. So that's a brief kind of description on it.
0: And the fact that it's open for the second tranche as well now, John, it's obviously been very successful, has it?
25: Well, I mean, you can ask the students what they felt on it, but we really believe that it has been amazing. And we've been working along with the other 10 institutions as well to see how everybody else is getting on. And the feedback we're getting is that right around the country, these kind of programs are just changing lives on a daily basis, really, and not waiting for it to change, but seeing the change happening in front of us. And our students usually tell us that it's been a big addition to their life, but their families and supporters also say that they have seen wonderful changes for the better in their family members.
0: Let's hear from some of the students who took part. We're joined first by Emer Hines. Emer, good morning and thanks for joining us in the programme today. Tell us about how you got involved initially with Cumas.
5: I work in McDonald's, and John told me about the course, and I went next day I failed the form myself, and I told my flatmate I won't get in, and he said to me, you will get in, and I went in for the interview, and I got in from that.
0: Great.
25: Can I just tell you, John, that Emer organised all this herself. She made an appointment with the Access Centre to come up and fill out the form with her, and she didn't even tell her family until she got the place and was able to make a phone call. And what did you say to your mum and dad?
5: I'm going to call this mum and dad.
0: Wow. And tell me, Emer, what has it been like being at the University of Galway? What have you been doing over the last few months?
5: We do
25: You've been taking part in co-learning.
5: Co-learning.
25: What was the co-learning about?
5: So
25: Emer did a fourth year module in co-learning, where some of the time our students learn with other students, John. So we do one part where they learn together, cohort learning, and they study skills that they have told us themselves they would like to develop, things like digital literacy. They've also done a module around disability rights and that. And they have their assignments on that. But in the co-learning, they go in and learn with other students in areas of interest. So Emer actually did a fourth year module called The World of Storybooks. And she can tell you about the first day in that class if you want to hear that.
0: Yeah, what was that like, Emer?
5: Very good. I went in with not the person, Kieran, and John Binnetova. And when I went in, I met my cousin of mine. In there, I would not know I meet my cousin.
0: And did you enjoy the course?
5: Yes,
0: Emer?
5: Yes, John.
0: What did you get out of it?
5: Meeting different students.
0: Brilliant. We're also joined by Conal Whitmarsh, who is another student on the course as well. Conal, how did you first hear about the Cumas programme?
6: Emer that looked after me in Snipe, she told me about the course. And then I filled in the form with her.
0: And what sort of things were you doing over the course of the last year?
6: I joined my clubs. I joined the Animus Society and the board game club where you play Magic the Gathering.
0: And what has being involved in the Cumas programme over the past year, what has it done for you, Conal?
6: Well, it's changed my life. I like being in college, and I've met so many new friends. I have. Mm-hmm.
0: I want to go back to you, John. If people want to get more information on the Cumas program, are you doing information evenings and sessions?
25: Yes, we are indeed. We're the first thing we'll have next week. We have an online session just for people who can't make it into the college in person. So we're doing an online session at 7 o'clock. On Wednesday evening, and you just have to email cumas@universityofgalway.ie just to get an invitation to it. So it's cummis@universityofgalway.ie for a link to the meeting on Wednesday evening. And then the following Wednesday, we have an in-person one between 10 and 1. Anybody can drop into us in the university. We'll do a presentation and we'll talk to people about any questions and that they might have. But I just want to say Cunnell, because he always sets himself a bit short. Cunnell was unbelievable in what he was doing in the university. Like, he knew it so well. But one of the things he got involved with, John, is a thing called Makerspace in the library. Yes. Do you want to tell a little bit about that?
6: Yes. John, Makerspace is it's the 3D lab.
25: Mm-hmm. What have you been making?
6: Oh, I've been making... and then it was so much that I bought my own printer.
25: And you're starting a little business?
6: Yeah, I'm starting my little business. Connell's fidget toys coming soon.
25: It's coming soon. So he has been in the lab. He did a business course. One of his areas of interest was business. So he took a module with the fourth years as well. Michael Campion opened that to our students, and he came up with his business idea of Connell's fidget toys. So, like, the change that has happened for them, John, is widespread, and you know, numerous ways that their lives have changed. They might be a little nervous here talking about it now, but usually they're full of chat about it.
0: I don't think there's any bother to them at all, John. But just for people listening at home, if they have maybe a family member, maybe they want to get involved in the Cummis program themselves, is there any criteria people need to bear in mind?
25: No, not well. I mean, it is open to anybody over the age of 18. Now, the course they're specifically funded for people with intellectual disabilities, so there must be an intellectual disability there as well. Now, we do have, say, a level 2 kind of QQI in terms of literacy and that, but only because it is a rigorous program. There is assignments, and we want people to, you know, not feel lost in the environment. So there is a certain amount required for assignments like any other student. But the way we assess and the way we do things is there's loads of support. So we do say level 2, but if you don't have a level 2, because some of older people with intellectual disability, they didn't have these opportunities. So if you don't have a level 2, still come and meet with us and chat, and we can tell you about the course in great detail and whether or not it is something suitable for you. So there is an amazing amount that can bring to people's lives, but behind it all, there is a course of study like the other students in the college.
0: All right, John Farrell, the programme coordinator with Cummis, also students Emer Hines and Cornel Whitmarsh. Thank you all for joining us in Galway Talks this morning.
25: Thank you very much, John.
0: Just want to remind you that we are here broadcasting from the 7th floor of Croke Park. It's all in aid of the Big C Drop, the abseil from the roof of Croke Park, all to raise vital funds for Cancer Care West. If you want to donate to them, get all the information on the Cancer Care West social media pages. Majinwa Awinchina Galiva by Majarash Thereshan Nocht.
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20: Good morning, I'm Sarah Slevin. Our top stories at 10. Price of a barrel of oil has hit a near 2-month low and temporary restrictions aside investigations to be carried out for South Park Public Park project. The price of a barrel of oil has hit a near 2-month low following optimism about a peace deal between Iran and the US. Brent crude was trading at below $90, the lowest figure since mid-April. It's still significantly higher than the pre-war price of around $72. An investigation has been launched and a man arrested following another man's death in County Leitrim. The incident occurred just after 9 o'clock last night, Shane Beattie reports.
21: Gardaí say shortly after 9 p.m. yesterday evening, officers from the Sligo Leitrim crime functional area responded to reports of an incident at a house in Ardderry where a man in his 40s was found unresponsive. He was treated at the scene by emergency personnel but pronounced dead a short time later. A man in his 30s was arrested at the scene and is currently being held under Section 4 of the Criminal Justice Act at a Garda station in Leitrim. A senior investigating officer has been appointed and both the local coroner and the Office of the State Pathologist have been notified. The body of the deceased man remains at the scene, which is being preserved for examination, and investigations are ongoing.
20: There will be temporary restrictions and closures at South Park as site investigations work begin next week. The park will remain open and sports pitches will not be closed. However, some areas may be subject to short-term disruption or restricted areas. The works will be carried out within the park and surrounding public urban realm areas and will inform the design development for the project. The 4 weeks of works will begin next Monday, June 15th, and restrictions will be in place between 8 a.m. and 6 p.m. from Monday to Friday until around the 17th of July. The Headford Transport Plan's moving to its next stage, which is public consultation. The plan aims to address traffic calming, pedestrian crossings, parking safety measures and bus stops in the area. Councillors have long been stressing the importance of public consultation when it comes to moving forward with the plans. Fianna Fáil Councillor Mary Hoad says it's crucial the consultation meeting is not held during the summer months when many people are away.
22: We don't want to see a situation in the height of the summer that public consultation takes place, because we had a similar situation back at Christmas where there was a public consultation, there was a submission process in relation to works that were to be done on St Mary's Road, and that closed just after the Christmas period, and it created a lot of concern for people. At that time I had to look for an extension, and Galway County Council Julie did give us an extension, but I suppose I only flagged the idea today that let's ensure that when we are having this public consultation that it is an opportunity for everybody to have their say, and that it's not right bang in the middle of the summer holidays.
20: A public consultation is due shortly on speed limit changes proposed for Galway City. The 30 km per hour limit within the city centre will be expanded to include to housing estates managed by the City Council and roads around schools. It'll also be applied to roads classed as having more vulnerable road users like Ballylochon and Silverstrand. At City Hall this week, councillors gave their approval for the plans to move to the public consultation stage. Councillor Shane Ford believes speed limits are routinely ignored due to a lack of Garda enforcement and other measures should be looked at.
0: In 2009, when we did a survey, traffic court numbers are down 40% across the country. They were at 1,046, and up to 2009 they were down to 647. The numbers are very clear. It's the traffic court and the Gardaí who implement these measures, who catch the offenders that are speeding. It's very clear now that what we're trying to do is the right thing, but what I think we should be prioritising is speed ramps and speed bumps. That's what slows people down.
20: The EU migration pact comes into force today and is a radically different 12-week system. It aims to create a European framework for managing migration, asylum and border security while balancing member states' responsibilities with protecting people in need. The common travel area with the UK will be managed, although the pact does not specifically cover any measures for the border. Colm Brophy, Minister of State with special responsibility for migration, says the process should be faster and more effective.
2: Under the previous situation, where people could come into the country and they could be here years waiting for an actual decision, it is a complete and radical change to how we're going to do that. We have done that in conjunction with our European partners, taking account of what we believe are all the correct human rights regulations and decisions that must be in place in this process, but also ensuring that we have a firm, fair and effective system for dealing with migration.
20: Tickets for the Katie Taylor fight in Croke Park are now limited, according to Ticketmaster. Thousands have been in a queue since 9 a.m. this morning for a general sale. However, many are now getting a message to say there's no tickets left to complete their request. Pre-sale tickets for her farewell bout on September 5th sold out by lunchtime on Wednesday. Former world champion Barry McGuigan says it'll be a wonderful send-off.
3: There's talk that she's already sold 40,000. That is just amazing. When you think about it, that the great Muhammad Ali back in 1974 could only put, they say, between 18,000 and 25,000 people there.
20: It's 10:05. Sport is up next.
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24: There's one change to the Galway senior football team to play Westmeath on Sunday in the All-Ireland Football Championship Round 2A. Shane McGrath from Dunmore McHales will start at centre forward. He replaces Kieran Mulhern in the half forward line. Otherwise, it's the same side that beat Kildare last time out. Sunday's game in Pearse Stadium is a sellout. It throws in at 2 o'clock and is live on Galway Bay FM. Now the draws for the Reeves Cup, which is for senior club second teams, and the Junior A to F Hurling Championships were all made last night at the latest Galway Hurling Committee meeting. Full details of the draws are up on our website, as are plans for the senior and intermediate draws on Monday night week in the Loughrea Hotel and Spa. In soccer, the Galway League will be in the Kennedy Cup final at 4:15 today. They're up against the North East Counties in a match that's being played in the University of Limerick. In the League of Ireland, Galway United travel to Cork to take on Dundalk in what is a home fixture for John Caulfield's side. Kickoff at Turner's Cross is at 7:45. The match is live on Galway Bay FM. The next match at the FIFA World Cup will be co-host Canada against Bosnia. That's later on tonight. While in golf, Shane Lowry on 500 par is just one off the lead at the Canadian Open. Finally, we've got racing today in Fairy House and Goran Park.
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8: Cloudy this morning in Croke Park, but mostly dry as rain clears to the east. Brighter spells and occasional breakthrough as the day goes on, with a few isolated showers developing. Feeling blustery as well, with fresh westerly winds and highest temperatures of 13 to 15 degrees. And tonight will remain dry with a mix of cloud and clear spells. Feeling breezy and fresh westerly winds, strong along the coast, with lowest temperatures of 9 to 11 degrees. 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Want to remind you that Margaret Connolly from Athenry is our latest Cash Splash winner and won €5,000 on Friday last, which means we've given away €20,000, and now the Cash Splash jackpot is increasing again to €10,000. 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Now though, the Health Minister has announced a major review of Ireland's system for approving new medicines following a growing criticism from families affected by rare diseases who say that life-changing treatments are taking too long to reach patients. Jennifer Cara McNeill, the minister, says that the review will examine every stage of the process with a focus on speeding up decisions and improving access to new drugs. The move comes as families of children with Duchenne muscular dystrophy cautiously welcome a recommendation to approve givinostat, a treatment which could slow the progression of the condition, while warning that wider reform is still urgently needed. We'll discuss whether Ireland's drug approval system is fit for purpose and hear why campaigners say that time is something many patients simply do not have, because we are joined on the programme this morning by Fianna Fáil Senator in Galway here, Anne Rabbit. Anne, good morning and thanks for joining us on Galway Talks this morning. Some welcome news from the Minister for People Affected by Rare Diseases.
9: Absolutely, John. It's really welcome news. It's something that we would have fought hard to get into the programme for government, that there would be a review of the whole process and the reimbursement scheme, because we do know, and it's very clearly documented, that Ireland is a laggard here. Like, we're second from the bottom of the league table in our timeline for approving drugs. Like, the Skyclarys at the moment is hitting into 815 days in the cooking pot for a decision, and we're hoping that'll come maybe in June. But at the same time, like, you're talking nearly 3 years, John, where the timeline, the set target for the HSE is 180 days. So I really welcome what the Minister for Health, Jennifer Karen McNeill, is after doing to do that. And she has also put a timeline on that itself. She wants the review done within 6 months. So that means that it'll be actioned, hopefully, and we'll see the outcomes of it. But it is welcome. And I was listening to Una Ennis last night, who cautiously welcomed the drug givinostat, but at the same time, they now need access to the drug. It's great that it has been recommended to the senior management, but recommendation and delivery to the young people that need their timely access are two different things, and that's where the minister has gone with this review, to ensure that we get early access.
8: Yeah, and you said 6 months for the review, which in the greater scheme of things is quite fast. But for a lot of people impacted by rare diseases, it could be too late.
9: Oh, John, oh, hold on here. Absolutely. Like, it's the loss of muscle in a lot of these cases. Absolutely. And if we had to wait till September to get a decision on the Skyclarys, we could have a lot of deterioration that actually the drug can't prevent. That's why we need access to the drugs, because the drugs prevent deterioration or stalling it at its point in time. So look at some reviews could take a year. The Mazar report seemingly took the guts of 4 years, John, to get it even from done to published. The minister has given a commitment, and I have every confidence in the Minister for Health. She has been committed to this since the very minute she became that minister. And we have seen that she met with the campaigners last year for Duchenne's. She came into the AV room. I was there myself. And while she can't publicly comment because of the sensitivities of it all, she has shown her presence of support. So the 6 months, I think we'll take that, John, if it means we can get back to the 180 days. The early access programme is really important, because while they're doing all this negotiation, see, we know the drugs are approved right across Europe. They have the European Medicines Agency of Approval. And each one of our member states of Europe negotiate it all differently with the drugs company. So I'm hoping there'll be a framework and a structure. But at the same time, if it's EMA approved and we know that we can get access to it, and if it's only down to negotiations, let's have the early access. Let's get the drugs to those children yesterday evening that got approved while they're still negotiating the price.
8: Yeah, is that a mistake that we negotiate individually as member states of the European Union? I can understand why it's done, but if you have a situation where people like here in Ireland, we don't have the population to do comparisons on these type of drugs and with their outcomes, would it not be better if we negotiated with other member states in the European Union, if not all of them? Because as you said, the likes of Germany, they have vastly better and different outcomes than us here.
9: Absolutely. John, I 1,000% agree with you. Absolutely. And that's what all the families, that's what all the patient groups, that's what Rare Disease Ireland would say. Can we do that collective on it? Or can we do the collective with smaller populations? And even when you look at the Denmarks, the Luxembourgs, we're still way behind them in our negotiation. They have access to the drugs. But if we could collectively either as 27 member states or either with similar populations, either way, I think it's a great opportunity within our EU presidency to look at pairing up. And I would have said this to the Taoiseach, if we could make a focus within the EU presidency to actually find a mechanism to have an agreement either collectively or with a number of states similarly, would be a positive outcome. Absolutely.
8: Now, I assume you don't want to preempt the recommendations or results of this review into our system for approving new medicines, but

0: that are actually, that have that rare disease, the cost of that drug is multiples of that, John, okay? So I think we need to look at outcomes, we need to look at the clinical intervention of it all, and we also need to see the cost of care. And the cost of care in this country, like in all other countries, is very, very expensive. But if you have a drug that'll prevent you ever falling into that bracket of needing that care cost, I think that should also be factored in. So, and also the timeline, like to think it's 180 days, Skyclarys is hitting 814 days. And if it was to hit another 100 days, it would be 3 years. In 3 years, you have gone from your mobility of being able to walk to now being in a wheelchair, from being able to hear perfectly to actually having real difficulty, from being, you know, and like Helen Kearney talks about actually buttering a piece of bread. Aoife Quinn is talking at the moment, I need access to it, because if I have access to it, it means I can live a far better independent life. I won't need to go into my wheelchair. We need to look at all those factors, John, and we're not currently looking at it. What we're looking at it is in the line of cost-benefit analysis. More factors need to be included in determining how this drug is in the early access program, all drugs in the early access program, because science and innovation is moving on, and our system is too far behind. This is too far behind how we're approving, what we're valuing it on, and actually where drug and science is going, and it's really going at speed.
1: In the interim, is there an element here where the HSE needs to get the finger out?
0: Oh, sure, John, I'm saying that for years. But on this one, most definitely. Absolutely. We need to, and that, do you know what? That's why I have full confidence in the minister in this review process, because she's a woman of action. She believes timely intervention is essential, because timely intervention means we are preventing people from deteriorating and actually going to a part of independence that they can't come back from, that they will become dependent. And we have to look at it through those lens, the right of the child and the right to independence.
1: Just on a separate note, I note that the EU Migration Pact has now come into effect, but there still is a lot of criticism, both from refugees, refugee advocacy groups and human rights groups, but also, ironically enough, on the other side of the scale, with far-right actors. Has the government and the European Union got this wrong?
0: Well, Minister O'Callaghan has, along with Minister Brophy, have spent the last months, nearly over a year and a bit, working on this. And Minister O'Callaghan has brought in other amendments that maybe NGOs would say have gone a step too far. He wants a fair, accessible system, that clear decisions are made in a timely fashion. I believe Minister O'Callaghan has got it right. I believe that we need quicker decisions and we need to have a very clear process of understanding. And I do think time will tell, John, but at the moment I do believe that we're taking a fair, firm approach to immigration in the country.
1: You're not holding your breath that someone's going to take a legal challenge against some aspects of it which people think are in breach of human rights?
0: But everybody's entitled to that. That's why we have a system, and that's why we have advocacy groups, and if they feel, they will take their challenges. But in the interim, I believe that it has come into law today, and we need to see it in operation. I want to see that fair, timely decision-making process in operation for everyone.
1: Are you worried about some of the costs which could be associated with it, including paying thousands of euro to refuse people, should we decide to refuse asylum seekers?
0: And the other side of it is that you balance that up with the cost of what it takes to cost to have people in IPAS centres that we aren't making a timely decision on. So, like, that's where it has to be balanced out. I don't think it is right that we are spending extraordinary amounts of money. And we're just after talking about rare diseases there, John. I think it would be timely, fair access to decision making is what we need to be doing.
1: And it's all good and well, the government giving the lines of being fair, robust and timely and speedily and all the rest of it. But is there any evidence that we're actually going to invest in the systems so you can actually achieve that, whether that be in the legal system or even the asylum system itself? Are we going to staff and resource it?
0: Absolutely. And Minister O'Callaghan has increased, an awful lot of funding has gone into the court services recently. But in actual fact, he's actually preventing it, clogging up the court system with the processes he's bringing through. I sit on the Justice Committee and I've heard exactly the systems that have been put in place to ensure that we don't end up with challenge after challenge after challenge, that a decision is made. And it's black and white. There's 10 boxes.

0: to take, you tick the boxes. If you don't meet the requirement of that, then you're dealt with. That's okay. Just the way it's going to be, John.
1: On a separate issue, I note that we're getting very close now to our presidency of the European Union Council. Do you have concerns with that and with all the dignitaries coming, considering the fact that it seems like we're going to be relying on a lot of other nations to actually defend ourselves during that presidency?
0: Look, I think it's a great honour for Ireland. It's a great honour for Micheál Martin to have the presidency come here. It'll come with all of its challenges, to be quite honest with you. I'm a little bit, probably I'd like to see some of it come outside of Dublin, but I understand the logistics and we would be dependent on a lot of people to ensure that that could happen, and it won't be happening for the simple reason the mechanism for us to step up something like that, we don't have all the resources, but the resources will be got, they will be put in place to ensure it can happen. But there will come with an awful lot of challenges and costs, John.
1: Yeah, is it good enough that we need to depend on other countries like France?
0: But we are small. You know what I'm trying to say? Look at the size of France in comparison, to be quite honest with you. And they're used to having them come up on the trains or flying all of the time doing things like this. We don't. We're on the periphery. We're an Ireland nation of over 5.5 million people. So, like, to be honest with you, this is not something we do day in, day out. It's something that we get every few years, and we don't have every last element of resources, but that's why we're part of Europe. That's why we will be able to depend on other elements to work with us to ensure that it is safe and successful.
1: But we do have one of the highest GDPs in Europe. Are we just doing a sticky plaster while the presidency is on?
0: Not necessarily. We do have a good GDP, but you see we're investing 600 million there in special education. You see that we fuel probe trusses a few weeks ago. We spent $750 million on it, John. There is no point in over-investing in something that you don't have day in, day out. We need to ensure that we put the what is operational day in, day out, special education, ensuring that the cost of food and the cost of services and farmers are not bearing the brunt of excessive fuel charges. So that's where we're investing our money.
1: Okay, Fianna Fáil Senator Anne Rabbitt, thanks for joining us on Galway Talks this morning. Just want to remind you as well that our Galway 360 series of podcasts are continuing, and today on Gut na Gaileamh, this week on Gut na Gaileamh, we'll hear from Ronan O'Leary, the founder of Cogar, the new Irish language social media app. Also on Spigail native Hazel Nicholan, about her latest move working in the European Parliament in Brussels, as well as her role on Ross na Rún. All that and a lot more with Sean Mulcairn on Gut na Gaileamh this evening at around 5:45. And you get the full extended podcast on our Galway 360 series of podcasts as well. Also want to remind you that our charity calendar photo competition is continuing. We're now looking for our June winner in the charity calendar photo competition. Get snapping, and the entry details are on galwaybayfm.ie under Capture Galway. Our May winner of the Capture Galway calendar competition is Patricia Donoghue, who captured a stunning shot of a wasp covered in pollen on a flower. And to see this stunning image and all of our winners and finalist entries since January, check out Capture Galway on galwaybayfm.ie. The prize for June is a pair of tickets to see Westlife in the Three Arena on the 10th of September. So happy snapping, and we can't wait to see what you go up with as well. And you can tune into the 3-5 Drive with Kate O'Malley from 3 o'clock Monday through to Friday for updates on that as well. Now, I want to move on this morning because families in Galway East say they're being forced to pay up to €1,500 a year for private school transport after Bus Éireann declined to provide a route to Cloche to Volia Clare in Clare Galway. Parents argue that more than 30 students already need the service and have questioned why a dedicated route cannot be established. The issue has sparked calls for government intervention, with local representatives warning that growing communities are being left without equal access to education and transport. To discuss this, we're joined on the programme this morning by independent councillor in the city, Mike Cubbard. Mike, good morning and thanks for joining us on Galway Talks this morning. There was obviously no joy since last we spoke for the families affected here in Cloche de Volia Clare, so they've had to take matters into their own hands.
2: Good morning, John. Yeah, look, we've spoke on this in the past, and it was an ongoing frustration to families. And as those kids now have wrapped up for the summer, I suppose the uncertainty and that the financial burden that awaits the game of the new school year starts is still there. And I suppose I've been on to the Minister's office, Minister Nocton. Her office has come back and said it's with the officials now to look at it. And again, what I'm asking for again is to keep this conversation alive and to keep, I suppose, common sense has to prevail here, in my view, because It makes no sense whatsoever to have over 30 kids travelling the same way, the same time in the morning, and no bus be put in place. And to get excuses really to say that because there was no bus route here in the past, they can't put one in place. I mean, that's rubbish if you ask me. We need to look at what's logical and what's practical. And here is a solution staring people in the face. And it just needs, maybe, I hope so, a bit of intervention by the minister or her department to say this needs to happen.
1: Significant cost for the families if it doesn't take it over.
2: It is, John. Yeah, look, it's cost enough to send kids through school. And I think what we need to have across society is fairness and everyone having an equal right to education, and having certain families having to pay extra to get their kids to school is not good enough. Where again, and I said this at a recent strategic policy meeting in the City Council, where we talk about our climate targets, and clearly in black and white in our climate action plan for the local authority, it states that we need to be encouraging people to use different modes of transport. Here is a glaring chance and a good news story staring the department in the face that they can look at getting over 30 kids on a dedicated bus route from whether it be Merview or Ballybrit or Ballyban or Renmore area onto a bus route and to go and get them to Clare, out in Clare Galway. And again, that's an obvious solution there. And again, it frustrates me, and it's frustrating parents, it's frustrating students, that there's no one looking at the logical point of view here, where the logical thing is to put a bus route in place. And there's no one saying it has to go a certain route. What the parents are saying is sit down with the officials, sit down with Bus Éireann, and come up with a route that suits them, that will obviously get the kids to school. And again, I go back to what I say about this. The Climate Action Plan clearly states we need to be looking at alternative modes of transport to the private car. Here's a solution, and we need someone out over the next few weeks to make sure this can happen for these students come new school year in September.
1: Yeah, has that engagement with Bus Éireann been lacking at present?
2: It is. I suppose the parents are getting, I suppose, the standard reply, kind of a copy and paste job. All the parents seem to get the same reply, that it's not a bus route that's there in the past. It won't be looked at in the future. There's the issue of the school distance and so on. But again, as I said to you in the past, that we don't live in an ideal world where every child can go to school at the nearest school to their home, because the school places aren't there, and people often have to go outside their school, outside the local community, to find a place in school. And that's just the world we live in. And here we have, as I say, over 30 families travelling from the east of Galway City to one school in Clare Galway. And there seems to be a will or a lack of engagement from the Bus Éireann side. So that's why I'm asking the Minister's office to step in. And again, the engagement's come back. The Minister's office have said the department officials are looking at this. I hope they engage Bus Éireann and come up with this common sense, practical solution. And let's do it on a trial basis. If that's the case, let's roll it out in September, that these families can avail of a service to get their kids to school. And we're not looking to put 30 cars on the road, or the alternative, as we say, is pay high fees to private bus companies or alternative ways to get kids to school, which is a huge burden on families. As I say, I know as a parent myself, it's costly enough to get kids through school, to get them ready to go in September or late August. Now it's getting earlier every year, but late August or September, to get kids out the door to school is costly enough without parents having to worry about a large fee of 1,200 or 1,500 euros a year for additional transport costs. That's not good enough.
1: Yeah, and we do have a cost of living crisis at present as well. Are parents pulling their hair out?
2: They are. It is a huge strain. It's a stress on families. And again, as I said, we ask and we have to strive for an equal society. We have to strive for fairness across the board. And why can we have? Why should we have students going to school at various other schools and getting access to school routes and bus routes, and these kids cannot? So it is putting extra strain and stress on families in a huge cost of living crisis, which we spoke about over and over in the past. Families will have to make decisions what they can afford and fund and what they can't. And this is the cost that, if you look at all students, there's a small number here now who are being penalised because of the school they're going to. Because, again, people don't have the foresight to look and say, right, here is a group of students travelling the one way at the same time every morning. I mean, maybe I'm being too simplistic about it, John, but I see it as a common sense, a small bit of cop-on needed here, that we look at this and say, right, as a trial basis, feeding into our climate action plan, looking to get cars off the road, to get a cheaper model of transport for kids to school. This is a win-win-win across the board for the department, for Bus Éireann, for the students, for our families. And I don't see why we can't move forward. And let's not be getting bogged down in why we can't do things. We need to have a positive outlook at times and say that this is how we should do it, and how we can do it, and how we will do it.
1: I know that in the interim, your colleague, Fianna Fáil councillor Alan Cheevers, has called for a subsidy to help families with what he described as the financial burden of a private bus service. Will that cut the mustard, though?
2: Look, in fairness, and I think Alan is on the same page as I am, that ultimately we want to get a bus service in place that will deliver for these families. If a subsidy is in place to help with the financial cost in the short-term period, absolutely, I'd welcome that. But again, let's look at the long-term practical measures here, as I say, about the proper bus service in place. I think putting in a subsidy, and I'd welcome that if it was to be the case in a short-term period, but it's probably only paper over the cracks, John. We need to have a service in place. The school is not going to move overnight. The school is going to be there long-term. There are several students, as I said, going from that area of the city out to Clare Galway. There will be many more to come after them. And again, we had this issue in the past with the bus in the Tallis school. I spoke to you in the past about a bus going out towards Kinvara from More and More, where there seems to be a lack of common sense and a practical approach to where we can stop buses and put buses. And again, we're only making a complete and utter mockery of our climate action plan if we're not here going to entertain feasible routes here and feasible solutions where you've got groups of people. So yes, wise, we can maybe put a subsidy in place if the department would agree to that in the interim period. I think putting a proper route in place if we're to achieve our long-term goals in terms of climate, our long-term goals is getting cars off the road, and long-term goals of easing that financial burden on families. I think we need to think a bit more medium to long-term in terms of a long-term route, but certainly in the short-term, if the financial support is there, I certainly welcome that.
1: Is there an argument here that the Minister for Education, Hildegard Nocton, should intervene in this situation, or is it too small and too much of an operational issue for Bus Éireann?
2: Well, in fairness to the Minister, I've been out to her office and they were back, and their officials are looking at this, and I'm sure her officials will engage with Bus Éireann at whatever level that has to happen. The Minister needs to get involved directly, that remains to be seen. I think the Minister, being obviously a Galway West Minister, might have an interest in it to make sure we try to find a solution, and I'm sure she will engage with her officials on this. But again, I would hope for our officials in the department, and I would hope that those in the Bus Éireann would come together. And again, I go back, and I don't want to keep harping on, but just come up with a common sense approach that will see 30 plus kids on a bus route come the next school term. And that again should be done. You would hope and you would imagine that could be done and should be done between department officials and Bus Éireann. And if the Minister has to step in, then well and good. But I think our officials should be able to deliver on that, because, again, it's a practical approach. It's appeasing to the, as I said, the Climate Action Plan, looking to get different modes of transport. And here is a solution. And we get bogged down in black and white and what's allowable, what's not. There has to be a common sense approach here and take a step back and look at the bigger picture and look as to say, I just want someone to say, I don't care if they're in the department, if they're in Bus Éireann, someone just to look at this and say, yeah, this actually makes sense. This is a really good news story. If we can deliver on this, it will ease that burden on families. It will take cars off the road and that pinch point in the morning for those 30 plus families. And it will, as I said, tick the box in terms of another step forward, albeit small step forward, in terms of striving towards a better Galway in terms of a climate action plan.
1: Finally and separately, I know you're getting near the end of your tenure as mayor, although it's not the first time you've been mayor of Galway. Have you enjoyed it?
2: I have, of course, yeah. It's a fantastic honour and great privilege to be mayor of our city. I've had the great honour to do it three times now, and I finish up next Friday. So I think I have 10 engagements between now and then. So it's quite a busy last 7 days. Great honour, John. And I've met so many community groups and people across the city and county, indeed, that I probably wouldn't have had the opportunity to meet without being mayor. And you get to meet so many volunteers and groups who are doing Trojan work across Galway. So for myself and Karen and the boys, it's been a great honour for the year. And just to thank all those I've met at functions and events, and thank yourselves in Galway Bay FM. You've been very good to me over the year yourself on your own show. And again, local media in general have been very good. I think it's a good relationship we have between local council and local media. And it kind of tells the story to the public of what happens in public life in Galway. But as outgoing mayor for the third time, it's been a great honour, and I look forward to handing over the chains now to my colleague next Friday, and to taking a small bit of a break to enjoy time with the lads at home as well, because again, they take a kind of nearly a back seat, and you miss out on a lot, and colleagues of mine will know you miss out on a lot of family time over the year. So just to get back with the boys and as they're growing through sport and school and so on, and take the pressure off Karen. In fairness, Karen's taken on a lot at home over the last year or so. But it's been a great honour.
1: Okay. Just a separate one that's come in to us via text, Councillor Cobbard. Someone said the area is Clúna, Conaing and Kiltulla, Rochfield, Waterdale area. They're going to Claregalway Nash School. No extra buses required, just amend the current routes. Do you have any take on that?
2: There's a different route, John, is it? To the proposed new one?
1: I think so, yeah.
2: Yeah, I'm not aware of it, but if they want to get in touch with me directly, I'm happy to take it on and speak to Bus Éireann and the department again. Because again, these are conversations that have to happen. And this is not just for this one school, but this is across the board where we have to. And I've always said this at council level. I think we should have a dedicated school bus service in general for our schools. But if there are services in place that your caller has said needs tweaking, that will serve more students, that will get more people into a bus that's reliable, that's affordable for families, and that we get kids to school on time and take cars off the road. These are solutions we have to have. We can't just keep talking about climate targets and taking cars off the road, and God knows, we all know that the problems we have with traffic in Galway. Like, these are solutions that people are putting forward, and it's going to have to take both there and the department to really get engaged with families. And families who are like your caller said, they know it on a daily basis. They know where the pinch points are, and they know what tweaks may need to happen. So I think if there was some sort of a consultation process to take place, that will get all those conversations started to see if we can get a proper improved bus service for many more schools in Galway. That's the solution that's there. That's a win-win for everybody, as I said. So I think if that person wants to get in touch with me directly, I'm happy to engage with Bus Éireann on their behalf.
1: Independent Councillor Mike Cubber, the Mayor of Galway, thanks for joining us in Galway Talks.
2: So
1: some of the texts and WhatsApps coming into 086-3833-553. Wishing good luck to all the Corrib Bowling Club and the team South Galway Special Olympics athletes who are taking part in the All-Ireland Special Olympics Games in Dublin next Thursday, Friday, Saturday and Sunday. Hopefully they bring back some gold to Galway. That comes in from one of our listeners to us this morning. Coming back this morning is a new era for local banking as the Gateway Credit Union launches. We'll be hearing from their CEO, Gráinne Murphy, and Chairman, Sean Madden.
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12: Are you ready for it? 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
1: You're listening to Galway BFM and this is Galway Talks with John Morley. Now, a new chapter in community banking is underway in the East Galway area and South Galway with the official launch of Gateway Credit Union. The new organisation brings together the long-standing Ballinasloe and Gore Credit Unions, creating a €190 million member-owned financial institution serving communities right across the region. While the name may have changed, Gateway Credit Union says its focus remains the same, providing local, accessible financial services while continuing to invest in the communities it serves. We'll hear what the merger means for members, the future plans for the organisation, and why credit unions continue to play a vital role in local communities. And just to celebrate all this as well, they're giving away €100 in cash from Gateway Credit Union to celebrate that launch and the official name change. All you have to do is text in Gateway, your name and location, to 086 38 33 553. But I am joined on the line now by the new CEO of Gateway Credit Union, Gráinne Murphy, and the chairman, Sean Madden, as well. You're both very welcome on to the programme today. And Gráinne, I'll start with you first. The official name change to Gateway Credit Union, it's taken place this week. What does this moment mean for the credit union and for the members in Ballinasloe, Gorton, surrounding areas?
0: Good morning, John. Thanks for having us. 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So we will remain focused on continuity, confidence, sustainability for the next generation. And members can now use whichever branch is most convenient to them, either Ballinasloe or Gort.
1: And Sean, I know that members of both credit unions approved this collaboration back in January. How important was that buy-in?
13: Good morning, John. Yeah, the support of members is absolutely vital. I mean, both Ballinasloe and Gort showed confidence in the future of the credit union by approving the collaboration. And because credit unions are member-owned and democratic, it's basically up to them to their decision, and we're glad that they've made that decision. It was a strong decision. It was made by local people for the benefit of the local communities. And we're very grateful to our members for their trust, support and engagement. That approval gives Gateway Credit Union a strong mandate to move forward with confidence. And it shows that the members understand the importance of building a stronger credit union while also protecting the local service.
1: And Gráinne, it seems like mergers are the flavour of the month at the moment. What is this overall picture of the credit union's landscape like in Ireland at the moment?
0: Well, yeah, look, the credit union sector in Ireland is performing very strongly at the moment. So just to some headline numbers, we have around 22 billion in assets, 7 billion in loans, and near 19 billion in member savings collectively. So that just shows how trusted and stable the sector is. We also have 4 million members across the island of Ireland, which just from a global context is one of the highest levels of credit union participation anywhere in the world. So in terms of mergers, what we're really seeing, it's about strengthening that success and preparing for the future. The number of credit unions in Ireland has reduced. We had, you know, there was around 240 a number of years ago. We're about 180 now. Now, those are largely due to voluntary mergers. So, you know, it's straightforward. The environment has become more complex, higher regulatory requirements, etc., operational costs. We also need to invest in digital services. These are things members now expect. So coming together, credit unions can achieve greater scale. It allows us to invest in technology, expand into areas like mortgages, business lending, and ultimately offer a broader and more competitive range of services. So
14: Also, though, I just think it's really important to say mergers are not about losing the local connection. The whole aim of a merger is to protect and enhance the community model, make sure credit unions stay strong, relevant and sustainable into the future.
1: And Sean, the two credit unions have almost 60 years of history behind them. How do you hope to build on that as Gateway Credit Union begins?
13: Well, it's hugely important to remember where both credit unions came from. Like, both Bannisloe and Gawk credit unions were built by local people for local people. They're built on the credit union principle of people helping people. Many volunteers, board members, committee members, staff and managers helped bring both credit unions to this point. So I want to acknowledge, respect and thank all of those for their service down through the years. Gateway Credit Union is not just a new name. It's the next chapter in a proud history. And our aim is to honour the past while preparing our credit union for future generations.
1: Mm. And Gráinne, I want to go back over to you. What services can members expect from Gateway Credit Union going forward?
14: Yeah, so members can expect the same levels of service that they have enjoyed over the last 6 years, as Sean says. We have personal loans, farming loans, business loans, mortgages. In terms of how you can engage with the credit union, you can come in to meet to chat with us in branch face to face. 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
1: Sean Madden, the chairman, and Gráinne Murphy, the CEO of Gateway Credit Union, the very best of luck with the new rename, and thank you for joining us on Galway Talks this morning.
14: Thank you.
1: Coming back, we have a Love Island update with Sean O'Milk here on next.
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1: 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Now, Galway man Sean Fitzy Fitzgerald has quickly become one of the standout personalities in the Love Island Villa, swapping GAA training sessions for poolside chats and coupling up drama. And his easygoing personality and growing popularity with viewers have already made him a fan favourite, with many wondering whether the Galway native could make it all the way to the final. There's good odds on that as well. TikTok creator and Sláinte presenter Sean McKieron joins us to break down the latest Villa antics, assess Fitzy's chances of finding love, and reveal whether Galway could be celebrating a Love Island winner this summer. It all kicked off last night, Sean.
25: Oh my God. John, the drama last night was insane. The villa was split completely down the middle. It was like a teenage disco. Girls on one side, boys on the other, and never the twain shall meet. They weren't talking to each other. The girls were getting the silent treatment off the boys. It all stemmed from this challenge they had last night where they were presented with statements. So this islander thinks X, Y, Z, and you had to guess who it was. And in classic Love Island fashion then, you had to, for some reason, slide into a pool and splash a drink over someone. That was kind of secondary, really, to what was going on. But basically, the drama it caused, there was ructions in the villa last night. It was unbelievable. Great telly, I have to say.
1: And did our Fitzy get off unscathed?
25: He did. So, in fairness, right, I started watching this show this year because I want to see how Fitzy would get on, right? And now I am completely and utterly bet into it, and it's all I do at 9 p.m. in the evenings. I finish Sláinte at 8 o'clock. I rush home, have my dinner, I watch Love Island, so I'm stuck into it now. But Fitzy is the most loved up man I think I've ever seen in the space of 2 weeks. Him and Lola are, they're obsessed with each other. It's great to see. And I saw last night there was the first flickers of a bit of tension there, that the statement about Fitzy in the challenge was, the least important thing to this islander is money in a relationship. And that was him, basically what he said. But then his partner Lola, the statement about her was, she can only be with someone who earns more than she does. And that caused a bit of tension, you know, because I suppose even though they've only known each other 5 minutes, they're planning for their future together and their family, and they're building their houses and doing whatever, you know what I mean? They are really, it does seem to be that settled. So that caused a bit of tension. But I have to say, he's doing us all very proud. They had a very mature, sit-down conversation. They spoke about their opinions and they came to an agreement, and they're back all loved up again. So it's all good, is what I have to say on that.
1: Yeah, I don't think money will be a problem after Love Island, to be honest with you, Sean. Elsewhere, though, I know Opie has been moving mad, to borrow a phrase, and he's moving a bit like Mufasa, because Simba is the Lion King in Love Island, I must say.
25: How long you've been sitting on that one, John, but you're not wrong. So Simba was one of the bombshells. He came in there the other day. He set his eyes on Angelista, who had been... There had been a bit of tension between she was coupled up with Opie, but Opie had started to have shown interest in Victoria, the new Irish girl who's come into the villa. And she then recoupled with Opie the other day, taking him away from Angelista. But then Opie was still dedicated to Angelista, but then Simba showed up. And let me tell you, he set his eyes on what he sees as the prize, and he's gone and he's taken Opie's place in a big way. So, and the big thing between Opie and Angelista was they were taking it slow. You know, it was a slow burn, was what Angelista said. So Opie was looking for a kiss after it was a week they knew each other at this stage. And that's a big deal on Love Island, I guess, the first kiss, you know. And she was saying, oh no, look, we'll wait another few days. And Opie was like, you know, that's fair enough, I respect that. Simba came in. I think he was in there 12 hours. They were shifting on the terrace. Fair play to him. Absolutely fair play to him. Opie wasn't happy. And Simba said it himself. He's like, well, you had two girls. You had Angelista and you had Victoria. Now you have none. So I do reckon Opie is in the firing line. I'd say he's not in a good place. And as I say, he was in the centre of all the drama going on last night.
1: Yeah, two or one. I don't know which one I'd prefer. Sean, thanks for joining us at Galway Talks this morning.
25: No worries.
1: Still lots to come between now and 12 o'clock. We're going to be here all about the big C drop for Cancer Care West. Among the people joining me will be Dominic McGlinchey and Michael Geraghty from Tomb Stars. Also be speaking to Aoife Canning from Woodford, who is a breast cancer survivor. We'll be speaking to Richie Flaherty, the CEO of Cancer Care West. Owen O'Donnellan joins us, and we'll also hear from the likes of Kevin Broderick and John Donnelly. So all that and lot more coming up between now and 12 on Galway Talks, including a look ahead to the weekend in sport as Galway will be welcoming Westmeath to Pearce Stadium. So all that and an awful lot more coming up between now and 12 on Galway Talks. You got text or WhatsApp, get them into us now on 086 38 33 553.
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26: Good morning, I'm Bernadette Prendergast. Our top stories at 11. UEFA approves request to move Ireland's home game against Israel. And Minister Nocton visits Clare Galway Educate Together National School to mark 20-year anniversary. The FAI says a request to move Ireland's home game against Israel has been approved by Europe's governing body for football. It will also be played behind closed doors. There's no indication yet of where the game will be played, although Israel has used a stadium in Hungary in the past. The match has been the subject of protests and repeated calls for a boycott, which the FAI has consistently said will not happen. It's also been in contact with the Palestinian Football Association and says it's deeply conscious of the suffering being endured in Gaza. The price of a barrel of oil has hit a near two-month low following optimism about a peace deal between Iran and the US. Brent crude was trading at below $90, the lowest figure since mid-April. It's still significantly higher than the pre-war price of around $72. The EU Migration Pact comes into force today and is a radically different 12-week system. It aims to create a European framework for managing migration, asylum and border security, while balancing member states' responsibilities with protecting people in need. The common travel area with the UK will be managed, although the pact does not specifically cover any new measures for the border. Colin Brophy, Minister of State with Special Responsibility for Migration, says the process should be faster and more effective.
27: Under the previous situation where people could come into the country and they could be here years waiting for an actual decision, it is a complete and radical change to how we're going to do that. We have done that in conjunction with our European partners, taking account of what we believe are all the correct human rights regulations and decisions that must be in place in this process, but also ensuring that we have a firm, fair and effective system for dealing with migration.
26: A man in his 30s has been arrested after the death of another man in County Leitrim. Gardaí responded to reports of an incident at a home in Ardderry shortly after 9 o'clock last night, where a man in his 40s was found unresponsive. He was treated at the scene but pronounced dead a short time later. Gardaí are questioning a man at a station in Leitrim and say they're investigating all of the circumstances around the incident. Local TD Martin Kenny told Ocean FM the community is shocked.
28: Very disappointing and of course tragic for the people involved. We understand, and I know the area, it's a very rural backward part of the country, between Drumreilly on the borders with Drumreilly and Ahavas, down between I suppose from Drumreilly Church back up there, and it's an area which has got, you know, a lot of forestry, a lot of rural areas.
26: The Headford Transport Plan is moving to its next stage, which is public consultation. The plan aims to address traffic calming, pedestrian crossings, parking safety measures and bus stops in the area. Councillors have long been stressing the importance of public consultation when it comes to moving forward with the plans. Fianna Fáil Councillor Mary Hode says it's crucial the consultation meeting is not held during the summer months when many people are away.
29: We don't want to see a situation in the height of the summer that public consultation takes place, because we had a similar situation back at Christmas where there was a public consultation, there was a submission process in relation to works that were to be done on St Mary's Road, and that closed just after the Christmas period, and it created, I suppose, a lot of concern for people. At that time I had to look for an extension, and Galway County Council Julie did give us an extension, but I suppose I only flagged the idea today that let's ensure that when we are having this public consultation that it is an opportunity for everybody to have their say, and that it's not right bang in the middle of the summer holidays.
26: There will be temporary restrictions and closures at South Park as site investigation works begin next week. The park will remain open and sports pitches will not be closed, but some areas may be subject to short-term disruption or restricted access. The works will be carried out within the park and surrounding public urban realm areas and will inform the design development for the project. The investigations will include the assessment of groundwater levels and flow, depth of the water table, and the composition, depth, and nature of the soil. The 4 weeks of works will begin on Monday and restrictions will be in place between 8 a.m. and 6 p.m. from Monday to Friday until around the 17th of July. Minister for Education Hildegard Nocton will today visit Clare Galway Educate Together National School to mark its 20th anniversary. The school first opened in a renovated bungalow on the far side of the village, moving to its purpose-built school building in 2019. Minister Nocton says since opening its doors in 2005, under the patronage of Educate Together with just two staff members and 29 pupils, this school has grown into a vibrant educational community, serving 220 pupils and supported by a team of 27 staff. The minister also acknowledged the important role the school plays as a rural Jesh school, helping to ensure that every child has the opportunity to succeed, regardless of their background or circumstances. It's 11:05 on Galway Bay FM. Now, the death notices for Galway. Maeve Mitchell, Ní Murray, Ballina Park, Ballyglunin, Tuam, and formerly of Castle Park, Ballina Slough, in her 91st year. Reposing at Burns Funeral Home, Tuam, tomorrow from 6 until 8, followed by removal to St Mary's Church, Killarearan. Mass for Maeve Mitchell on Sunday at 11:30. Funeral afterwards to Kilmoylands Cemetery. Family flowers only, donations to Western Alzheimer's. Bridget, also known as Delia Connolly, Ní Gilmore, Rockwood, Clare Galway, and formerly of Glenamaddy. Reposing at the Church of the Holy Family Funeral Parlour, Merview, today from 5 until 6:30. Mass for Delia Connolly in St. Columba's Church, Castlegar, tomorrow at 12. Funeral afterwards to Lisheen Cemetery, Ballybrit. Family flowers only, donations to Galway Hospice. Mary, also known as May Devaney, Ní Holland, Clarenbridge. Reposing at Suaveness in the grounds of the Church of the Annunciation, Clarenbridge, today from 5:30 until 7. Mass for May Devaney in the Church of the Annunciation, Clarenbridge, tomorrow at 2. Funeral afterwards to the local cemetery. Mary O'Keefe, Ní Horan, Meelick, Aircourt. Funeral cortege arriving at St. Francis' Church, Meelick, tomorrow, for Mass for Mary O'Keefe at 2. Funeral afterwards to the adjoining cemetery. Tom Stokes, also known as the well-known man Tom Stokes, 2 Killobury, Carrick on Shannon, County Leitrim. Reposing at his home today from 1 until 5, followed by removal to St. Mary's Church, Carrick on Shannon, for prayers at 6. Mass for Tom Stokes tomorrow at 12. Funeral afterwards to St. Mary's Cemetery, Carrick-on-Shannon. Galway Bay FM would like to sympathise with the families and friends of all the deceased. If you would like to send an online condolence message to the bereaved, or if you require further information on today's notices, you can visit the Galway Bay FM website. 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
16: There's one change to the Galway senior football team to play Westmead on Sunday in the All-Ireland Championship from the side that beat Kildare. Shane McGrath from Damore McHales will start in the half-forward line in place of Kieran Mulhern. Sunday's sellout game in Pearse Stadium throws in at 2 o'clock. The Galway minor hurling team to play Limerick in the All-Ireland semi-final tomorrow in Innes at 5 o'clock is unchanged from the team that beat Kilkenny in the recent Leinster final. The draws for the Reeves Cup, the Junior Hurling Championships, the Under 20 and Minor Hurling Championships were all made last night. They all will start, of course, next month, and full details are on our website. The FAI have confirmed that UEFA have approved a request to host their UEFA Nations League fixture against Israel on October the 4th overseas in a neutral venue and behind closed doors. Tonight it's Galway United and Dundalk in Turner's Cross in Cork in the League of Ireland. Kickoff is at 7:45. We'll have it live on Galway Bay FM. Staying with the League of Ireland, former Shelburne manager Damien Duff has joined Keith Andrews' backroom team at Brentford. He'll be the first team coach for next season in the Premier League. It's day two of the FIFA World Cup today as Canada and the United States begin their campaigns. Canada are still looking for their first ever finals win, having failed to win any games in their appearances in 1986 and 2022. They take on Bosnia-Herzegovina in Toronto, and that one gets underway at 8 o'clock. And in the early hours of Saturday morning, the United States take on Paraguay in Group D. Our updates from the World Cup are with Shure, a proud sponsor of the FIFA World Cup 2026. Finally, we've racing today in Fairy House and Gorham Park.
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8: Cloudy this morning, but mostly dry as rain clears to the east. Brighter spells with occasionally breaking through there as the day goes on, with a few isolated showers as well. Feeling blustery with fresh westerly winds and highest temperatures 13 to 15 degrees. Tonight will remain dry with a mix of cloud and clear spells. Feeling breezy in a fresh westerly wind, strong along the coast with lowest temperatures of 9 to 11 degrees. 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
8: 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We're broadcasting live from the 7th floor of Crow Park all day this morning, all in aid of the Big C Drop for Cancer Care West. 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Just look up Cancer Care West on social media and you'll find a link to the leaderboard and to all the different people who are taking part in the challenge today. We're going to speak to a number of different people participating in making the drop for Cancer Care West over the course of the next hour. And we're joined first by Micheál Geraghty and Dominic McGlinchey. Dominic is the secretary of Tuam Stars and Micheál is the chair of Galway Football as well. You're both very welcome onto the programme today. Micheál, I'll go to you first. I understand you were one of the first people to sign up for the big drop.
19: After the county committee meeting about 4 or 5 weeks ago, Paddy O'Malley came in with a crew from Western Cancer Care West, and I took away the flyer that evening and I came home and had a discussion at home with herself and I said, you know, maybe I'd have a go at that. Particularly, we all know a number of people in our own family circles that are being treated for cancer at the moment. And I decided, and I got encouragement from herself as well, which I was more than surprised. But anyway, I rang this man here on my left in a day or so later about a completely different matter. And I told him I was doing the Big C drop. And straight away he said, I'll go with you. So I said, fair enough. But he said, on one condition, you go over first. I said, that won't be a problem, I'll go first. So that's how it happened. So we're both here this morning and we're wondering why we're here now. But anyway, we're on the 7th floor and going to get a little higher later on.
8: Yeah. I think it's nice as well. We're on the 7th floor of Crow Park and the amount of GAA people who have signed up for this and who have rode in behind us, it's been incredible.
19: It's been absolutely amazing. But then again, I suppose, look, it is a cause that everybody wants to get behind. The donations have been absolutely outstanding. Dominic is the head of the leaderboard. He has over 14,000, I think, in donations at the moment. And between himself and myself, we've over 20. So I'm coming in there around 7. And there are others ahead of me and there are others behind. But it doesn't really matter. Everybody is there to do it. And if people would like to donate, as you just said, to go to the iDonate page and donate to whoever you want on that list of people. It's not too late to donate, and it is a fabulous cause. It affects a lot of people, we all know.
8: Galway football itself going well at the minute, Micheál?
19: Going very well. Big challenge on Sunday, obviously, in Pearse Stadium. Sell out for the game. It's going to be predominantly maroon and white, obviously, with Westmeath coming in huge numbers. So hopefully our support will have the last shout on the day. The boys are prepared well for it. Got good support, actually, within that group as well. So we'd wish Parik and the lads all the best on Sunday. And hopefully we'll be in a quarter final after that. But we'll have to earn it on the day, I would imagine.
8: Yeah, you're nervous. They're quite a well-drilled team under Mark McHugh there and from Donegal.
19: Absolutely, they've had a great year up to now and there's a lot of momentum in their play. They're Leinster champions, they deserve the respect for that. They're on a good winning streak at the moment. Hopefully, our few years of experience will stand the test. But I can't see there being much in it on Sunday, and hopefully we'll come out the right side of the result.

0: be defeated in the Connacht final, but they stood up to Tyrone last Saturday in Ashburn, and at half time they were playing some fabulous football. Cosmos Gilmore and his crew have done a great job with those young lads, and as we all know about under-17s, and I said it to them in the dressing room afterwards, it's not about winning under-17s, it's about going on and developing yourself to become an adult player with Galway if you have the capability. And what they do between now and the next 3 or 4 years, that'll determine whether they make that or not.
1: As I said, we're in the seventh floor of Croke Park. I'm looking over at a poster there of Micheál O'Hare, the legendary GAA commentator. I believe you have a special connection to him, though.
0: Yeah, we're just, funnily, we're having a laugh earlier. There was a group of children, I think they were from France or somewhere, and they're on the tour here. So they were being told about the famous commentator Micheál O'Hare. So I just mentioned to you that I was born on the 14th of October, 1964. And my late father, Patsy Gertie, refereed in Gaelic Park on the 15th of October. Micheál O'Hare was the commentator. Dublin had won the league and they went out there to play New York. The great coach Mickey Whelan in Dublin at the moment, he was captain of the Dublin team, and my father refereed the game. So Micheál O'Hare welcomed me to the world 61 years ago, coming 62 years. I don't know what I'm doing here in Croke Park.
1: We're also joined by Dominic McGlinchey. Do you have any hesitation when you got the call from Micheál?
2: Well, look, in fairness, my hesitation would be I'm absolutely petrified of heights. But look, when Micheál rang and he was telling me about it, I said, look, I'll weigh in behind you. I think it's just as important, you know, I mean, that the GAA family as a whole, you know, we're continuously there to support families in whatever shape and form it needs to be. But I was looking down the list of some of the names of the people that are doing the drop today, from Karen Broderick to Gary Sice, and, you know, you're looking at them people and how deeply they've been impacted by cancer. My own club in Tuam Stars, we have a tremendous support for raising the money today. We have the Tuam Active Retirement Group that participate in our GAA club, and they have contributed very, very much so today, do you know what I mean, and promoting it and things like that. So, yeah, no, look, and have to say I went out onto the stand there and took a look down and got very, very dizzy looking at it. But look, looking forward to the day, and I think it's going to be a bit of crack anyway, yeah.
1: The fundraising going very well for you?
2: Yeah, look, in fairness, I never really done any fundraising like this ever before, and I have to say, look, I've really, really encouraged and, you know, overwhelmed at times thinking about the people that have, you know, contributed. Even, you know, there's Jerry Gormley there in New York. He is through 500 euro into it, and you can see some of the considerable amounts of money that people are given, from whether it be 10 euro or 5 euro or 25 euro, whatever it is. And yeah, look, it's really been overwhelming, and truthfully, yeah, really good.
1: Are you extra nervous for Sunday against Westmeath, considering you have a young lad who plays for Galway?
2: I would say to anybody, yeah, look, you're nervous any time your son's playing, do you know what I mean? But you know, it's an absolute another privilege to be anyway connected with Galway, full stop, do you know what I mean? Like, at the end of the day, if you're looking across the island of Ireland, you know, and across all codes, you know, Galway's probably the one county, or maybe one other, that can potentially win all four. So yeah, no, look, it's an absolute privilege to be a GAA member, you know, to be accepted by the community, and, you know, for me, all throughout my own life, at any stage there's been adversity, or the GAA has always been there to support us. Yes.
1: And if people want to donate to your fundraiser, what's it called, Dominic?
2: Well, it's on the iDonate and the Cancer Care West page. So look, if anybody wants to chip in and throw a few euro in it, I'd be more than grateful. Yeah.
1: Same for you, Micheál. Give it a plug.
0: Yeah, it's the iDonate page, Micheál Geraghty. And again, as I said earlier, there are other people there if you want to donate to themselves, including yourself, John. You're coming with us over the top, I believe. So good luck to you on that. Look, it's been tremendous. We got support from all over. Both of us in Tuam, obviously. I got support from my own hometown in Ballinasloe as well. Just like to point that out. And as well at work, and I want to shout out to my colleagues in the office there on Shop Street, who've been very supportive of me also. And look forward to seeing them all again.
1: Micheál and Dominic, the very best of luck as you do the big drop for Cancer Care West. We're going to move on now to our next person taking the drop here in Croke Park, because we're joined in Croke Park by Aoife Canning, who is from Woodford. Aoife, tell us a bit about yourself and why you're doing the big drop.
3: Hi, I'm Aoife. I saw the Cancer Care West on their newsletter, so I actually first-hand experienced Cancer Care West's just their amazing support. As I was diagnosed about 2 years ago with cancer, and you know, the first thing I was told was go to Cancer Care West, get some financial advice, there's counselling.

0: There's nurses on call. There's so many things that are there, and it's free, and it's very like non-biased, non-judgmental. So yeah, I saw it up, and yeah, I texted my dad and was just like, I'm going to do this. And he's like, you're not. And I was like, I absolutely am. So yeah, a bit of an adrenaline rush, but it's for a good cause. So
1: it's not an easy thing when you get a cancer diagnosis. What sort of support have Cancer Care West been for you in the last while?
0: Well, initially I went to them for financial advice because I was just finished my job and it was very kind of in limbo, didn't know what was there for me. And then after, you know, chemo and radiation and everything, I went to them for kind of counseling just to get back to how I was beforehand, not let it define you and all of that. And, you know, I work in University Hospital Galway and there's Inish Avian right beside it. So a lot of patients with cancer from around Galway are there, and it's free and it's a great support for them when they're doing radiation and for them to go back to somewhere comfy that they don't have to worry about the travel back home.
1: And does wraparound support for not only yourself but the whole family as well gets wraparound support from Cancer Care West?
0: Very much. I mean, it's not only a support for the patients and those that are going through it, but for the family, the friends, their partners. Like, it is quite a shock, and like realistically a lot of people are going to be affected in some way by cancer. So, you know, it's such a good cause and it's such a great charity to have, especially like all the staff there, all the volunteers there, and it's a really worthy cause tonight too.
1: How has the fundraising been going?
0: Been going quite well, yeah. It's not too bad. So you know, there's a lot of great people from Galway that are doing the fundraising as well, and it all goes to the same charity. So it's great to see all the support coming from everyone and all the participants that signed up for it as well. Like, there's going to be over 40 people here, like hopping down off Croke Park. So be good, be fun.
1: Have you ever done anything like this before? Are you nervous?
0: Little nervous. There's more people asking me, am I nervous? But no, it'll be great. I mean, like, people from the Lamb Institute where I work will probably hear me screaming back in Galway, but it'll be good crack, and I'll be delighted when I'm on the floor, but it'll be fun. It's a great cause, a great charity, so.
1: Just give your shout out to your donation link if people want to donate to you.
0: So it's I Donate and Aoife Goes Abseiling for Cancer Care West.
1: Aoife, the very best of luck, and thanks for joining us on Galway Talks this morning. Still lots to come on the programme today. We're talking to some more of the participants and people behind the scenes in Cancer Care West. We'll be hearing from the likes of Richie Flaherty, the CEO of Cancer Care West, also from Owen O'Donnellan. We'll be speaking to Kevin Broderick and John Donnelly. So all that and a lot more coming up between now and 12, including a look ahead to the weekend in sport with our head of sport, Ollie Turner. By Majerash, Thérèse na Fógraí.
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7: 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While at 5 o'clock, the All-Ireland Minor Hurling semi-final will see Galway take on Limerick in Cusick Park Ennis. Then on Sunday, the Galway senior footballers are at home to Westmeath in Pearse Stadium at 2 o'clock. While at the same time, the Galway senior camogie team travel to Walsh Park to take on Waterford in round 2 of the championship.
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1: You're listening to Galway Bay FM and this is Galway Talks with John Morley. We're here in Croke Park on the 7th floor for the big C drop for Cancer Care West. And I'm joined now by the CEO of Cancer Care West, Richie Flaherty. Richie, it's an exciting day for all the participants here. They're all looking a bit nervous around the place.
19: Yeah, we've just arrived now and everyone is excited, but also because they don't know what's ahead of them. But the day is really nice and we're really excited and I'm sure everyone will remember this day for the rest of their lives.
1: Set it out for us. What's going to be happening now over the next hour or two?
19: Well, I think everyone's going to get just a safety briefing and they're going to get sign up for the actual event itself. And then we're going to be taken up to the top of the stand and one by one people are going to be lowered down. And the event itself doesn't take that long, but you will probably see views that you have never seen before in Croke Park. Kevin here beside me was here for the Leinster final and he said that he thought he was high up when he was sitting at the back of the Hogan stand. He'll get another perspective today. So we're really looking forward to it.
1: And how long have you been running this event for Cancer Care West?
19: Actually, this is our first year and we have really been overwhelmed by the support we've got from people taking part and the people who've supported them. Currently, we're at approximately 120,000 raised through this event. And given that we don't charge for any of our services and we need to raise over €1.5 million each year just to continue our services, this is really impactful and it makes a huge difference to us to allow us to continue to support cancer patients and their family from all over the west of Ireland.
1: Well, it seems like you've nearly raised nearly a tenth of your fundraising total for the year from this event alone. So it's a very important event for you.
19: Well, especially for, as you said, it's the first year. It's a new event. We hope to repeat it every year. We didn't know what it was going to be like take-up-wise when we started out. We knew it was going to be a novel event. We have a close association with the GAA in Galway to our partnership on the jerseys a number of years ago. So we thought it was a good fit. But until people sign up and start fundraising, you don't really know. So absolutely overwhelmed by the people who have supported, the people who have taken part. They've taken on a personal challenge to support people who are going through a challenge. And it's just so far, it's been a great day and I think it'll continue that way.
1: Crow Park, a great place for it, and you can really see that GAA buying some of the greats from Galway from throughout the years, and both codes are here to take the jump today.
19: Yeah, I'm sitting beside one here. I remember Kevin's fantastic find a number of years ago here. So the response we've got from the clubs and from the county has been amazing. Dominic's alone, his fundraising page in Shume is outstanding. So I think it's hopefully something that we can repeat year on year, and it really does. I'd like to go back to the impact these funds will have on the people who badly need them, and we don't lose that point, but we're going to have a lot of fun along the way, so we're really excited.
1: Remind people of the types of services and supports that this provides, this fundraising.
19: One of our first services is in Inishevan. People may be familiar with that service. It's a residential facility in the grounds of University Hospital Galway, which accommodates patients who have to travel long distances down to Galway for radiotherapy, typically 5 to 6 weeks. They come with us on a Monday and they stay till a Friday. We have oncology trained nurses on site to help them through their journey during that period. And, you know, it's almost 18 years in operation, and we've been full since we've opened, so it's a very badly needed service. We also have two cancer support centres, one on Seamus Quirk Road and one in Letterkenny in County Donegal, because our reach goes all the way up to Donegal as well as the Western Seaboard. And this provides a range of individual and group supports to anyone affected by cancer. That's family member, spouses, the cancer patient themselves, a range of services from counselling to group supports, information, advice. We've actually a rehabilitation gym up there for patients who are recovering from cancer as well. So all this is provided free of charge, drop-in service, and events like this allow us to provide them services continually free of charge and actually to expand our services, because unfortunately more and more people are coming through our doors needing support. But thankfully up to now we've been able to meet that challenge.
1: So the I Donate link will be on all your social media channels. I understand as well you're going to be videoing a lot of people jumping down as well, so people can see the trepidation in their eyes a little later on social media.
19: Well, also the thrill when they reach the bottom, it's very important to capture as well. But our thoughts behind that was, number one, when we was trying to explain the event, people really didn't understand what it was. So to be able to capture it on film, people will see after the event next year, they say, you know what, that sound looks like a lot of fun, I'd like to take part in it. So it's really to capture the day, which will be really special.
1: We're also joined now in Croke Park by Kevin Broderick, who is a former Galway hurler and also a player with Tina Abbey Deniry. Kevin, why did you want to get involved in this?
20: When the likes of John Donnelly comes in and asks you to help out, it's very, very hard to say no to the likes of him. I know, when I was asked, I was delighted to get involved. So look, it's a brilliant cause for cancer care waste. Like, you know, every family has, some sort of, you know, a connection to, cancer care waste. So it's just a brilliant cause. So I was delighted to help out, and, John is from Abbey. He's a neighbour of mine at home, so he does brilliant work for Cancer West for years. So, you know, I'm delighted in that sense. And, you know, it's been great support from at home. I'd just like to say thanks to all the people that have supported myself in this, from, you know, Tina Abdera and David's, all the clubs at home and all the communities. It has been brilliant.
1: I know you've had big days out in Croke Park here in the past with the Galway Hurlers. Are you more nervous today?
20: I'm a bit nervous now, to be honest. You know, it was funny. I was sitting beside David Hayes, Kiltormer, coming in. And it's funny, I suppose, driving into Croke Park on a bus, it was bringing back memories of the last time would have been coming in on a bus, would have been obviously to play a game for Galway. So it's just kind of funny coming in for a different capacity, but I'm probably as nervous as just, we were just kind of checking, going, Jesus, looking at the stand coming in, so that's fairly high, you know, so.
1: When was that last game for you, Kevin? When was the last time you were in a bus in Croke Park?
20: Actually, yeah, the last time I played would have been 2007, yeah, against Kilkenny. That was the last time I played here, and we lost, unfortunately.
1: Well, you had plenty of good days against Kilkenny and Croke Park as well, didn't you?
20: We had some good days, especially two semi-finals where we beat Kilkenny. I was involved in 2001 and 2005, where we had very good wins, and Kilkenny would have been the favourites, but we kind of came up under the radar a bit, and there were two great wins, I suppose, that we have some memories there, at least, you know.
1: Strange hurling championship this year in terms of Kilkenny, out before even the Leinster final took place. So it's curling's all changed in Leinster, hasn't it?
20: Yeah, it's funny. Like, I mean, every year before the championship starts, everyone is always talking about Munster, how good Munster is, and it's that Leinster is just second fiddle to it. But this year, the Leinster championship, no one could argue that the Leinster championship has been a lot better than the Munster championship. So it has been brilliant. And, you know, wouldn't be too sad to see Kilkenny get knocked out. They've been there for so long. So, it's, you know, it's been great to see fresh teams come. I'm delighted for the likes of Offaly too that they've made it. But Galway were unbelievable there last Saturday against Dublin. So Jesus, they really powered into it. Dublin didn't know where they were for the first 10 minutes. The movement and the work rate of Galway, you could see they really wanted to win it. So it was a brilliant win, and it's exciting times now for Galway, because anything is possible now for the year ahead.
1: The likelihood of a Galway Cork semi-final, mouth-watering.
20: Cork are playing Offaly. Cork are playing Offaly, yeah. Obviously, Cork will be strong favourites there, but yeah, that's what really a game you'd really be looking forward to, because Cork are the type of team, they'll play their own game away. They'll let you hurl, you know. So Galway, anything is possible there. The way Galway are playing and the confidence they have after, I'm sure they're buzzing now after winning the last day. I'm sure they're really looking forward to that challenge. And the good thing is, Galway are going to be going in as underdogs, so anything can happen. They have a great chance.
1: I understand you're rushing back down the road for a big game, are you?
20: I have a big game this evening in Kilmardaley. Teen Abdullary under sevens are playing Conor Daly in a match, so I'm hoping to be down in time for that. So I want to be down for 6 o'clock, all going well.
1: Well, the very best of luck to them, Kevin. The best of luck today, and thanks for joining us on Galway Bay FM. We're also joined by Owen O'Donnellan. Owen, how did you get roped into this?
0: Well, Dave rang me one day and he says, and I was only half listening, he said, we're doing a fundraiser, he said, and I thought it was Pierce Stadium. And I thought we were rock climbing on the side of Pierce Stadium. So I immediately said yes. And then I got the text that evening, just before I was going to bed, and I saw Crow Park abseiling. And I said, so I didn't sleep too much that night. But Dave, when he asked me, I said, of course, I'd love to help out.
1: I was laughing. I was looking at your fundraiser there. You've been in Crow Park in a number of different capacities: a supporter, player, selector, manager, singer as well.
0: Singer, well, yeah. Yeah, well.
1: Is that Garth Brooks? What was that now?
0: Well, there was about. No, it wasn't Garth Brooks. Well, Bono and myself have the one thing in common. He sang, but he sang in front of about 50,000, probably got about 10 million after it. After we won the All Ireland Club, when the trophy was being presented at the Andy Murrigan, we sang Red as the Rose, which was the squad song, you know. So there's the similarity, but I'm afraid that's where it ends.
1: How has the fundraising been going for you?
0: Very good. It's been phenomenal, actually, you know. All the people, I put it out there to the WhatsApp groups. I have a Keep Fit Business, and there's so many fantastic people that donated for a variety of different amounts, and every bit counted. But it really and truly, I've been blown away, actually, by the response to it. I didn't expect half the response that I got. And I'd like to thank everybody personally for what they have donated.
1: Are you nervous?
0: Am I nervous? I haven't really thought about it. Everyone keeps asking me, am I nervous? But I'm actually really delighted. We went out there, Pat Comer is doing the videos, and Pat and myself just took a look at the pitch there. And it's phenomenal just to see it on an empty day when there's nobody here. It's just lovely to see the pitch and the surrounds. And so I haven't had time to be nervous yet, you know, so not particularly, but if everyone keeps saying it to me, I probably will be here. Maybe I should be.
1: Owen, the best of luck, and thanks for joining us in Galway Talks.
0: Thank you very much. Thank you.
1: We're also joined by John Donnelly, who's the former president of the Irish Farmers Association. John, how did you get involved in the big C drop for Cancer West?
21: Well, I got involved in Cancer West about 21 years ago when I was going through my radiotherapy treatment. And then after a couple of more years, they invited me to join the board. And that's how I really got started in Cancer West. I saw the need. And it's great when you're a survivor to be in a position to give something back, and I'm delighted to be participating in this, and as one said, I'm blown away with the support. It's unbelievable the contribution people are making, and of course it's a very good cause, and it's fantastic.
1: And as a cancer survivor yourself, John, what sort of support did Cancer Care West provide for you?
21: Well, in actual fact, when I was going through my treatment, Cancer Care West was only in the process of planning to build in Ishevian, and they weren't in a position that time to give me any support, but I knew the need for it, and I knew there was a group of people raising money to build in Ishevian, and that's how I started fundraising. And I saw, you know, the need for the Ishevian, for people who would be going through radiotherapy to be able to stay there for 4 nights of the week, because I met people from different parts of the country when they were going through the radiotherapy in the clinic in Galway, and they were staying in flats and in digs. They were lonesome, it was costly, And now, thankfully, we have an yeshiva in where people from far away from Galway can go and stay there. And then, of course, we have the support center, which is very, very, very important, because when people survive cancer, it's important, you know, that you get the support. And for your family, I didn't realize myself when I was going through the cancer, my family would be crying and worried about me. And I say, you don't have cancer, what's wrong with you? But now I realize how traumatic it is for a family to be when one of their members is diagnosed with cancer. And that's the big asset of the resource center, that service is there to support not alone the survivor, but also the members of the family.
1: And I know yourself, John, you do a lot of work speaking to a lot of patients who have to get the same surgery that you had to get as well. Is that important work to put people's mind at ease and to give them a sense of someone who's gone through it?
21: Oh, it certainly is. And I go back up to James, because that's where I had my surgery, to meet patients before they have their surgery and try and talk them through it and try and calm them down. But I suppose the big plus I have now is the fact it's 21 years ago since I had my surgery, and I'm still around. And the way the whole thing has advanced in 21 years. When I had my surgery, I couldn't talk for 2 months. Now you'll be talking 2 or 3 days after your surgery. So I suppose that's very helpful to people. And sometimes when I sit down in front of somebody going for the surgery, they say, well, when had you your surgery? And I'd say, it is 18, 19, 20 years ago. And they, you know, the kind of, you know, by the reaction on their face. Well, look, you know, maybe we'll survive the same way.
1: How has the fundraising been going for you?
21: It went very well. And it went very well in our area. And I'd like to, you know, especially thank all the people who decided to do the fundraiser. The GA clubs locally in my area were fantastic. The amount of money they raised locally, it's unbelievable. And I didn't want to be kind of looking for money in my own local area with all the others. So I contacted people outside, and people from as far away as Donegal and Wexford made contributions. So it's great. I'm delighted with it.
1: John, the very best of luck with the drop, and thanks for joining us on Galway Talks.
21: Thank you very much.
1: Now, still lots to come in the programme today. We're looking ahead with the weekend in sport, our very own Ollie Turner next. So all that and a lot more between now and 12. Just to let you know, if you do want to donate to anyone, the iDonate links, they're up there on the Cancer Care West social media channels. 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
1: You're listening to Galway Bay FM and this is Galway Talks with John Murray. Looking ahead to the weekend in sport now, we're joined by our head of sport, Ollie Turner. Ollie, we have the Galway football team to play Westmeath on Sunday.
31: Yeah, one change, and it's a big opportunity for Shane McGrath from Dromore McHales, who had made such great impact during the National Football League, but whose championship appearances have largely been as a substitute. But he's getting the start on Sunday. He comes in for Kieran Mulhern in the one change from the side that beat Kildare comfortably in the first round of the qualifiers. I'm not so sure Sunday is going to be as comfortable, John. It'll be a packed house and there will be probably more Westmeath fans than Galway fans in there, judging by the rate at which the Leinster champions gobbled up the tickets when they went on sale early last week. A lot of people from Galway got caught out because the tickets were sold out a couple of days ago, and they're still scrambling now trying to get hold of match tickets for Sunday, where thankfully the weather looks like it's going to be on our side as well. So it'll be a brilliant occasion and a brilliant opportunity for these Galway lads to put on a show. Very strong looking lineup, and as I say, McGrath now slotted in there into the half forward line. Throw-in is at 2 o'clock.
1: And of course, Ollie, a win on Sunday means we're heading for Croke Park.
31: Yeah, and into the quarterfinals in the direct route, which is the way to go, because you get that extra week of a break as well. If you lose, of course, you're not gone. You'll be out, though, the following weekend. So anything can happen in that environment. Plus, you'd imagine as well, John, it would have an effect going into a quarterfinal, having had to play 3 matches instead of 2.
1: And the minor team is unchanged for their All-Ireland semi-final.
31: No big surprise there, John. They were very impressive in winning the Leinster Championship, beating Kilkenny in that final. So they'll be up against Limerick now in that All-Ireland semi-final tomorrow in Cusick Park in Ennis. It's a 5 o'clock throw-in, so there'll be a big Galway crowd, I'm sure, heading down to follow this fine young minor team. No more than the under-20s and the seniors winning the provincial title. First time that Galway have managed the clean sweep in Leinster since the seniors went there in 2009, followed by our underage teams. But the minor team, the under-17s, will be fancied, I think, quietly to overcome Limerick and book their place in the final. But the management team have kept faith with the same 15.
1: And the Galway ladies and Camogie teams are both in action. Obviously, the ladies looking to build on that win over Meath, and the Camogie team very much looking to bounce back, Ollie.
31: Yeah, and it won't be easy for the Camogie girls either, John, because they've got to make the long trip down to Walsh Park to take on Waterford. And we know that Waterford are really closing the gap to Galway and Cork, who would have been the top two teams in the Camogie Championship for the last 3 years. Waterford are real contenders now. They won their opening round match against Tipperary. Galway were well beaten, let's be fair, by Cork, 18 points to 1-8. So bouncing back won't be that that simple for Cathal Murray. He's got injury problems and is missing a couple of players, so it would be a big ask for Galway to make the trip down there. Of course, there's still a possibility of winning their other group games and getting out of the group into the knockout stages, but they will hopefully be getting something out of that game on Sunday. But it's not quite knockout stakes just yet for the Camogie girls, but as All-Ireland champions, I'm sure Cathal Murray would be hoping his side can, as you rightly say, bounce back and lay down a marker. That wasn't the Galway that we know against Cork. We just wonder how far advanced Cork are in their preparations to come out of the stalls with such a blistering performance. But I think Cork were anxious to lay down a marker to Galway, having lost the final last year. So maybe we'll see the real Galway on Sunday against Waterford. The ladies, as you rightly mentioned, after a big, big win over Meath, I don't think anybody expected them to win by 15 points. They've got Tyrone at home in Tuam Stadium tomorrow at 2 o'clock, and a victory there would set up a home quarter-final.
1: Galway United men make the long trip to Cork tonight for a home game. I didn't know Turner's Cross was in Galway.
31: Yeah, we have a few crosses all around the country as a family, but we're opening the one in Cork tonight for Galway United, and they play Dundalk. We know the saga behind the fixture now at this stage, John, so there's no point raking over old coals. There'll be a couple of diehards making the trip down to Cork. I don't think there'll be too many from Dundalk down there. The match will be live on Galway FM. Of course, John Caulfield is held in such esteem down in Cork after the amazing career he had down there as a manager and player, that there will probably be more Cork people at the fixture than there will from Galway or Dundalk, but they'll be supporting the men in maroon, that's for sure. 7:45, the game is live on Galway FM.
1: Now, the Galway United women host Linfield tomorrow evening, the All-Ireland Cup.
31: Yeah, a tournament that they won 2 years ago, lost in the semis last year, and they'll be fancied, given their form in the League of Ireland as well, to overcome Linfield tomorrow. That match is in Headford, as you rightly say, in Moin Villa's ground, because Imadisi Park is undergoing some work on the pitch at the moment. They'll be hotly fancied, but won't be taking anything for granted. Of course, for Galway United women, they'll be keeping a close eye on their next league game as well, a couple of weeks after that. So they're going great guns on all fronts. They will have home advantage there, as you say, in that fixture tomorrow at 5 o'clock. Mentioning the League of Ireland, of course, we better mention that Damien Duff, the former Shelburne manager, he's gone in as the first team coach with Brentford. Keith Andrews, his old Ireland teammate, has brought him in for the start of the Premier League season. So some good news for Damien Duff there. He's back at work, but this time in the Premier League in England.
1: Well, staying with football, the FIFA World Cup action continues tonight with both Canada and the USA in action.
31: Yeah, so the first of the three co-hosts who are playing yesterday, John, Mexico, with the 2-0 victory over a very poor South Africa. But for today, it's going to be an opportunity for Canada and the United States to lay down a marker. Canada, they are at home to Bosnia and Herzegovina in Toronto. That match is at 8 o'clock. And then in the early hours of tomorrow morning, the United States will take on Paraguay in Group D. All of our updates are with Sure, a proud sponsor of the FIFA World Cup 2026.
1: Elsewhere, Ollie, a good start for Shane Lowry in the Canadian Open Golf.
31: Yeah, it's a big tournament. I mean, it is a national open, and a week before the US Open, a lot of the players are taking the opportunity to play there in order to try and just sharpen their skills before the year's latest major, the third major of the year, the United States Open. So over in Ontario, Lowry, he birdied the last for a 5-under par round of 65, but it's an incredibly congested leaderboard. There's a half a dozen players on 6-under par. There's more than that on 5-under par, and I think within 5 shots of the lead there's something like 90 players, so it's a really, really congested first day leaderboard. Things might spread out a little bit on day 2, but there's no doubt about it, Lowry is shaping up very well ahead of the US Open. Paddy Carrington at 3-over par is towards the rear of the field, but he's still only 9 shots off the lead, so that just tells you first to last are covered by probably 10 shots. Seamus Power goes in at 1-over par, and on the Hotel Planner Tour in Austria, the two local lads from Galway are in action. Liam Nolan and Ronan Mullarney are both 6 shots off the lead on 2-under par as they start out on day 2. On the LPGA Tour, Leona Maguire and her American partner Lindy Duncan, they're both on 2-under par at the Dow Championship in Michigan. This is a pairs event for this weekend in the ladies. They're just 1 shot off the lead. We better mention the darts as well, John. The World Cup is on in Frankfurt. Ireland had a 4-1 win over Singapore last night. They play Gibraltar later on this evening. evening, but you'd imagine that it'll be probably later on this evening by the time we have an idea of who will be through to the knockout stages when the big guns are there. Interestingly enough, Willie O'Connor is one of only two players, along with Austrian Mincer Sulevic, to have played in every one of the World Cup of Darts renewals since it started probably almost two decades ago. So Willie, the Limerick man, is a staple in the World Cup of Darts, and let's hope Ireland get a good run at this tournament.
1: Katie Taylor's fight in Croke Park sold out.
31: Is it already? That's amazing. Yep. I knew there was going to be huge demand, so I'm not surprised. She was on that whistle stop tour of the country on her bus, which saw a stop in Galway as well, and enjoyed your interview with her, John, going back at the start of the week. But yeah, no big surprises there. Katie Taylor and that amazing fight in Croke Park is a sellout, so that's going to be some sporting event, that's for sure.
1: Ollie Turner, thank you for joining us in Galway Talks.
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1: And that is it for the programme for today. My thanks to Sarah Grealish, who produced, and to Shannon, who took your calls on reception. A message from Croke Park. The very best of wishes to Lisa Murphy, who is a Kilkerran Clonburn goalie and is getting married to Miles today. So the very best of luck to the two of you on your wedding day. And best wishes from all the Big C Drop crew here in Croke Park as well. Coming up on Monday morning, we'll be broadcasting from T.O. 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And we'll be looking back at the weekend in sport. The winner of the €100 cash, with thanks to Gateway Credit Union, is Noel Kelly in Gilmartin Road in Shub. So congratulations to you. From all of us here on Galway Talk, stay safe and a wonderful weekend. Up next is Ron Lardo with the Live Wire between 12 and 3.
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1: Good afternoon. Our top stories at 12. Medical personnel around the world are warning that people are experiencing injuries, usually associated with motorbikes, from using e-bikes. The University of Galway is to lead a €64.5 million Research Ireland Centre for Medical Devices. University academics and researchers will partner with the RIN Network for research. And latest figures from the CSO show the household savings rate rose to 12.5% in the first 3 months of the year, €1 for every eight they have in disposable income.
2: In sport, Shane McGrath and Moore McHales will start for the Galway footballers against Westmeath on Sunday. The FAI have confirmed that UEFA have approved they play their match against Israel on October the 4th overseas in a neutral venue. Galway United and Dundalk meet in the League of Ireland tonight, and we've got horse racing in Fairy House and Goran Park.
1: Join Ollie Turner, myself, Bernadette Prendergast and the rest of the team for these stories in full and more at 1.
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Great track from the 90s, Roger Sanchez, Another Chance, and then Cher and the Shoop Shoop song. No doubt you did the dance moves to that as well. It is Friday, it's the end of week, it's an exhale day where you may have tomorrow and Sunday off. Long week, I'm sure you felt that yourselves, but hopefully you'll get a bit of R&R over the weekend. Our number is 086-3833-553. It's Ronan Lerner here on the live wire until 3 o'clock as we broadcast live from All For Baby Superstore. This is a humongous store just here at the Clare Galway Carper Park. So when you do turn into the Carper Park, whether you're coming from Carnmore, you swing right, whether you come from Clare Galway, you swing left. Once you come into the park, take a right, take a fast right again, and we're just in around the corner. There are so many balloons around the area. The Galway FM flags are flying at full mast out there with a nice breeze. You will not miss us. It is a superstore beyond a superstore for babies and parents and everybody else. It is fantastic. Come down and check it out. It's the official launch today and again tomorrow at 9 until 5. Amazing promotions and giveaways and face painting goodies and live product demos, which is very important when you're looking after your little precious tots from top baby brand reps. They're all knocking about the area, so they will look after you and they'll make sure that your child is very, very safe indeed. It's the Spice Girls. Who do you think you are? It's Galway FM, Galway's best music mix.

0: the sweetest feeling. It's a Friday, everybody. Jackie Wilson from 1968 on Galway FM, Galway's best music mix. Wonderful to have you. Thanks a lot for joining me today. Hopefully you're having a decent enough Friday. I know it's breezy outside, but the odd bit of sunshine is helping tremendously as we broadcast live from Clare Galway today. 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Great prizes, everything from high chair bundles to co-sleepers. They have the nursing chairs, the bedding and changing sets, they have the car seats, strollers, nappy bins, changing mats, swinging bouncers as well, and accessories and more. You could be getting that all-important phone call from maybe 5 o'clock tomorrow evening to be told, guess what, you spent over 200 quid. You're getting a great prize from us here at All For Baby. A massive thank you to all the staff here to my left-hand side looking after us all. Look at, there you go, service with a smile all day long at All For Baby Superstore here in Galway. I have a great prize as well, a stroller to give away over the next little quid, worth over 400 quid. Wouldn't it be lovely to win that? Well, we'll be doing that very shortly indeed. 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

0: St. Patrick's Brass Band 130-year celebration concert takes place in the Galmont Hotel on Sunday, June 21st, with doors at 6:30pm and concert at 7:30. 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
8: Well, it's bright spells, I should say, with isolated showers today. Feeling rather blustery out there with fresh winds between 13 and 15 degrees. The good news is tomorrow is looking like a better day. 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

0: Robert Miles, 1&1 here on Galway FM, Galway's best music mix. Jenny from iScope Care, thanks a million for that suggestion. Wonderful suggestion on a Friday. Well, hope you're all well and happy today. I have good news for Razorlight fans. If you are a Razorlight fan out there, they've announced a tour with dates across the UK and Ireland to mark the 20 years. I know I feel old when I hear this, but their self-titled album Razorlight, so 20 years on. Now, the original lineup is still there, which is great. Johnny, Andy on the drums, and you have the guitarist Bjorn as well, and Carl on bass. They're all going to perform the record in full and more, with a couple of surprise packages in there. The band will kick off the tour with a run of shows in Europe before heading to the UK and Ireland. They're finishing up here actually in December the 14th, and you can get your tickets from 9 o'clock next Friday morning for Razorlight. So that's big fans of you out there as well. As we broadcast live today from All for Baby, we're down here at the Clare Galway Corporate Park, and the place is absolutely hopping. Come down and join the gang. It's great. Giveaways, promotions, you name it, get the face painted. Even the kids can get their face painted today if you want to come down. I might even get it done myself after three. Now, I have a great prize. Wait till you hear this. I have an Up a Baby Minu V3 Jake travel stroller. Jeez, it sounds like a HGV. Sounds like a big wagon, but it's beautiful. It's worth over 400 quid, and it could be yours by 5 to 3 today. This is a really lovely prize, and thanks a million to Robin and to Brian and to all the crew here for giving this such a beautiful prize. Now, I love my cue to text, but I love this one even more because it makes me giggle too. Is that the cutest cue to text ever? The next time that you hear that, I want you to text in baby. Just baby, the name baby. What's your name? Love it. I want you to text in baby with your name and your details to 086-383-553, and you could get your hands on that beautiful travel stroller today worth over 400 quid. It's coming up sooner than you think.
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0: Featuring Elton John here on Galway FM, Galway's best music mix. Hope your Friday is going well, everybody. Taylor Swift made history as the youngest woman to be inducted into the Songwriters Hall of Fame. Congratulations to her. She's only 36 years old. Isn't this a fantastic milestone for her? She paid an emotional tribute to her parents and brother at the New York ceremony as she thanked them for uprooting their lives and moving from Pennsylvania to Nashville so she could pursue her music career. And I'm sure that they will be financially and have been financially looked after, I'm sure, is quite lucrative as it stands at the moment. Great achievement for her and her family, but it's just brilliant to see there. I read that over the last little while as we broadcast live from All for Baby Superstore here at the Clare Galway Corporate Park. If you're shopping for travel system, nursery furniture as well, car seats, feeding essentials, or everyday baby products, these guys have it all here. All the reps are here with all the different companies as well to go through the whole lot. They are showcasing everything you could possibly think of, and you might even come up with a really lovely deal for yourself, especially if you're waiting for baby to arrive, baby just arrived, or maybe a couple of months on, or even a couple of years on for that matter. There's something here for absolutely everybody. Now, everybody needs money. I need €10,000. You need €10,000. 3 o'clock today is the cutoff point. The bell will ring for the Galway FM Cash Splash. 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
0: So make sure you get in before 3 o'clock, and I wish you the very, very best of luck. 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

0: the time of my life down here for All For Baby, because I'm being bribed with sweets by Robin's crew here because they want to hear a song. Look, I have a whole heap of Haribos around here. It's just brilliant. Listen to this. That's your final chance, opportunity, I should say, to get in for our competition for the stroller worth over 400 quid. Can you believe it? And you can have that today. Listen to that baby laugh. Isn't that just the most happy thing ever? And it's Friday to go along with it as well. So text in baby with your name and your details for that beautiful upper stroller. Off you go. Best of luck, everybody.
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13: Our top stories this lunchtime: mixed reactions to Ireland's new EU migration pact. UEFA approves request to move Ireland's home game against Israel. And University of Galway to lead €64 million Research Ireland Centre for Medical Devices.
14: And in sport, Shane McGrath starts for Galway senior footballers against Westmeath, while minor hurlers and senior ladies footballers name unchanged teams for the weekend. Galway go for Kennedy Cup glory this afternoon against the North East Counties in the final. And Galway duo Liam Nolan and Ronan Mullarney up near the top of the leaderboard in the Austrian Open in golf.
13: Good afternoon, I'm Bernadette Prendergast.
14: And I'm Darren Kelly.
13: The FAI says a request to move Ireland's home game against Israel has been approved by UEFA, Europe's governing body for football. It will also be played behind closed doors. There's no indication yet of where the game will be played, although Israel has used a stadium in Hungary in the past. The FAI has also been in contact with the Palestinian Football Association and says it's deeply conscious of the suffering being endured in Gaza. Sports journalist Phil Egan says the protest and calls for boycotts are likely to continue regardless.
15: Is that this is happening at a neutral venue. The talk had been Budapest, and obviously the fact now that you take fans away from it means, in their eyes, to be less around this game. But like, this game is coming up on the 4th of October. There's still so much time between now and then, and I would imagine like in the next few hours there's going to be more reaction to it, and it's a problem that's not going to go away.
13: The US president has again set expectations high for a peace deal with Iran. Donald Trump says an agreement has been approved by Iran's leadership, but Tehran says no conclusion has been reached. Professor of International Relations Fawaz Gerges says given the repeated claims by America of imminent breakthroughs in the last 3 months, this latest one also needs to be treated with caution.
16: I think the reason why there is something happening, because the first time that the Iranian media have spoken about progress, even though the Iranian media says that it's not finalized, but there is a kind of a general understanding on the broad contours of what the memorandum of understanding will include.
13: The price of a barrel of oil has hit a near two-month low following optimism about a peace deal between Iran and the US. Brent crude was trading at below $90, the lowest figure since mid-April. It's still significantly higher than the pre-war price of around $72. From today, applications submitted for asylum here will be subject to new EU rules. It follows the introduction of the EU Migration Pact, which puts member states' asylum policy on the same page for the first time. Any applications made before today will still be processed on the old system. Minister of State with responsibility for migration, Colm Brophy, says it should save the state millions.
17: Because we're aiming to take down the overall number of people and the length of time they spend in the system. And the length of time that people spend in the system, they spend effectively in what people call IPAS, is what costs the state an awful lot of money. So the fact that we will go from a system in the past, which took years in some instances, to a system that will take 12 to 30 something weeks to give nearly everybody a decision and an appeal, that will make a huge difference.
13: MEP for Ireland South, Michael McNamara, says he's concerned the legal aid system won't be able to cope with the changes.
18: We don't spend very much in legal aid in Ireland. We don't spend very much in our judiciary and administration of justice generally in Ireland compared to other European countries. Now we're talking about taking more people as a solidarity measure, but that costs money. Administration of justice is not free.
13: Gardaí say they're investigating all of the circumstances surrounding the death of a man in County Leitrim. A man in his 40s was pronounced dead after being found unresponsive at a home in Ardderry shortly after 9 last night. Officers arrested a man in his 30s at the scene, and he's being questioned at a Gardaí station in Leitrim. The University of Galway is to lead a €64.5 million Research Ireland Centre for Medical Devices. University academics and researchers will partner with the RIN Network for Research. James Varley has more details.
19: RIN is part of the Enhanced National Research Network established by Research Ireland. It's part of an overall government investment of €460 million in 7 new RIN centres. University of Galway will partner on all 7 RIN research centres, one of only 2 institutions to do so. The focus will be on developing medical device innovations that address the chronic conditions most associated with ageing. Professor Abhay Pandit will be the Director of RIN Medical Devices at the University of Galway.
13: A new digital triage system is being trialled in emergency departments in the UK. It's being piloted in some hospitals as a way to deal with overcrowding. NHS bosses have warned some people with non-urgent illnesses may be asked to go home and return later or be asked to seek treatment in another setting. But Dr. Mick Malloy, Chair of Consultant Committee for the Irish Medical Organisation, says while it's a good idea, it wouldn't solve capacity problems in Irish hospitals.
20: If your rooms are already full and your emergency department rooms are full of patients who've been admitted the day before and waiting for an in-hospital bed, a digital system won't speed up the process for new people coming in the door because there's a capacity issue which we have to address.
13: Medical personnel around the world are warning that people are experiencing injuries usually associated with motorbikes from using e-bikes. Surgeons are warning they've seen a rising number of serious cases specifically related to e-bike collisions. Nicknamed Lime Bike Leg, patients are presenting with crush injuries due to the weight and speed of the bike, which is not common with regular bicycles. Dr. Jerry Sang, Senior Clinical Lecturer in Trauma and Orthopaedic Surgery at Queen Mary University, says it can take 12 to 18 months to recover from these injuries.
0: recovery of these injuries, you don't, most patients don't get back to their kind of very best they would get after recovery till about 12, 18 months after the injury, after the surgery. And obviously that does mean impact on their, on, you know, how they live their lives from day to day, you know, their ability to work, their ability to take part in hobbies and socialize. So these injuries do have an impact, an ongoing impact, you know, beyond the surgery and the period in hospital.
13: President of Ireland Catherine Conley will be conferred with the Freedom of the City of Galway this afternoon. President Conley was elected to Galway City Council in 1999 and then served Galway West in the Dáil from 2016 until she was elected president last year. The official ceremony is taking place at the Hardman Hotel at the moment. Later today, President Conley will officially open the Uchtar Arts Community Arts Group annual exhibition in Uchtarard. The group is launching its summer programme, kicking off the season at Uchtarard Community Courthouse today. There will be temporary restrictions and closures at South Park in the city as site investigation works begin next week. The park will remain open and sports pitches will not be closed, but some areas may be subject to short-term disruption or restricted access. The works will be carried out within the park and surrounding public urban realm areas and will inform the design development for the project. The investigations will include the assessment of groundwater levels and flow, depth of the water table, and the composition, depth and nature of the soil. The 4 weeks of works will begin on Monday, and restrictions will be in place between 8 a.m. and 6 p.m. from Mondays to Fridays until the 17th of July. A public consultation is due shortly on speed limit changes proposed for the city. The 30 kilometre per hour limit within Galway city centre will be expanded to include housing estates managed by the city council and roads around school entrances. It'll also be applied to roads classed as having more vulnerable road users like Ballylohan and Silver Strand. At City Hall this week, councillors gave their approval for the plans to move to the public consultation stage. Councillor Shane Ford believes that speed limits are routinely ignored due to lack of Garda enforcement and other measures should be looked at.
21: In 2009, when we did a survey, traffic or numbers are down 40% across the country. They were at 1,046, on up to 2009 they were down to 647. The numbers are very clear. It's the traffic corps and the Gardaí who implement these measures, who catch the offenders that are speeding. It's very clear now that what we're trying to do is the right thing, but what I think we should be prioritising is speed ramps and speed bumps. That's what slows people down. And I'll give you a prime example. On the Ballyban Road currently, on the Active Travel Project, there's four, if not five, speed ramps. And everyone at the moment has had to slow down on the Ballyban Road because the speed ramps are on the middle of the road and it's stopping people from picking up speed. And that's the policy we should be implementing.
13: The Headford Transport Plan is moving to its next stage, which is public consultation. The plan aims to address traffic calming, pedestrian crossings, parking, safety measures and bus stops. Councillors have long been stressing the importance of public consultation when it comes to moving forward with the plans. Fianna Fáil Councillor Mary Hoad says it's crucial the consultation meeting is not held during the summer months when many people are away. Minister for Education Hildegard Nocton will today visit Clare Galway Educate Together National School to mark its 20th anniversary. The school first opened in a renovated bungalow on the far side of the village, moving to its purpose-built school building in 2019. Minister Nocton says since opening its doors in 2005, under the patronage of Educate Together with just two staff and 29 pupils, it has grown into a vibrant educational community serving 220 pupils and a team of 27 staff. The minister also acknowledged the important role the school plays as a rural Jesh school, helping to ensure that every child has the opportunity to succeed, regardless of their background or circumstances.
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13: Households are saving about €1 for every €8 they have in disposable income. Latest figures from the CSO show the household savings rate rose to 12.5% in the first 3 months of the year, up from 11.7% in the final 3 months of last year. Data shows savings rates increased as household disposable income grew more than consumption. It's 1:10 on Galway Bay FM. Now, the death notices for Galway. Phyllis Monaghan Ní Kíre Carnegarry Kilreacle Lochray, in her 92nd year. Reposing at Kilboy's Funeral Home Lochray, tomorrow from 4 until 6. Funeral cortege will arrive at Our Lady of Lourdes Church Kilreacle on Sunday for Mass for Phyllis Monaghan at 1. Funeral afterwards to Kilreacle Cemetery. 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Family flowers only, donations to Galway Hospice. Mary, also known as May Devaney, Nee Holland, Clarenbridge. Reposing at Suavness in the grounds of the Church of the Annunciation, Clarenbridge, today from 5:30 until 7. Mass for May Devaney in the Church of the Annunciation, Clarenbridge, tomorrow at 2. Funeral afterwards to the local cemetery. Mary O'Keefe, Nee Horan, Meelick, Aircourt. Funeral cortege arriving at St. Francis's Church, Meelick, tomorrow for Mass for Mary O'Keefe at 2. Funeral afterwards to the adjoining cemetery. Tom Stokes, also known as the well-known man Tom Stokes, 2 Kilboderry, Carrick-on-Shannon, County Leitrim. Reposing at his home today since 1 and until 5. Followed by removal to St. Mary's Church, Carrick-on-Shannon, for prayers at 6. Mass for Tom Stokes tomorrow at 12. Funeral afterwards to St. Mary's Cemetery, Carrick-on-Shannon. 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
14: Good afternoon, I'm Darren Kelly. 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Sunday's sellout game in Pearse Stadium throws in at 2 o'clock, live here on Galway Bay FM. Galway have named an unchanged team for tomorrow's second game in the All-Ireland Senior Ladies Football Championship against Tyrone. Following their win over Meath last week, another victory will secure a home quarter-final in July. Tyrone at Tuam Stadium on Saturdays at 2 o'clock, again live here on Galway Bay FM. And the Galway minor hurling team to play Limerick in their All-Ireland semi-final tomorrow at 5 o'clock in Innes is also unchanged from that which won in the Leinster final. Another game will have live on Saturday Sport. In soccer, Galway United face Dundalk in the League of Ireland Premier Division tonight as action returns following the mid-season break. Kick-off at the home venue of Turner's Cross Cork is 7:45, live on Over the Line. Galway chased just the second ever Kennedy Cup this afternoon and first since 2023 when they played North East Counties in the final. Kick-off at University of Limerick is 4:10. Canada and the United States begin their World Cup campaigns later today. Canada battle Bosnia-Herzegovina at 8 o'clock, while the USA take on Paraguay at 2 a.m. Our updates are brought to you with Shure, a proud sponsor of the FIFA World Cup 2026. On to golf, Shane Lowry has just begun his second round of the Canadian Open on 5 under par, 2 shots off the lead. Seamus Power is currently level par through 4 holes, while Patrick Harrington is 2 over. And Galway's Ronan Mullarney is currently 3 under par after 1 hole on day 2 of the Interwetten Open in Austria, 8 shots off the lead. Liam Nolan begins his second round shortly on 2 under. Finally, racing in Ireland this evening is in Ferry House and Goran Park. Our tip is Grey Dream Believer, running in Goran Park at 5:20.
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Goodies, you name it, and live product demos from top baby brand reps. 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I want to send you sailing in this hour as well, all thanks to Corrib Cruises and so much more. It's Kim Carnes, it's Galway FM, Galway's best music mix.

0: and Galway's best music mix on a breezy, yet sunny, yet showery Friday afternoon as we broadcast live from Clare Galway today. We're down here at the Clare Galway Corporate Park because we're down with All For Baby. Their superstore is well and truly launched. The place is heaving with people. It's wonderful. 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You name it, they've got the lot. All the clothing brand to my right hand side. And what about that cot that you need to get sorted out as well before the baby arrives? All those bits and pieces. So come down and check it out. Lots of things to do, lots of things to see, and all the wonderful staff are down here as well. And as I told you a little earlier on as well, the gang from the likes of Cybex and iCandy and Maxi Cozy, they're all around here. 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It doesn't get much better than that, does it? Anyway, Super Subs at Supermax is up for grabs there. I have two songs against each other. You have Stella Lefty, Boston, taking on Black, Wonderful Life. 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

Such a great song. There's Kingfisher and Killa here on Galway FM, Galway's best music mix. Do you know what I love about Kingfisher, apart from the music, is how they bring up young kids to sing that song up on the stage at all their gigs, giving the kids a great experience, looking out into a crowd. It's just magical, something that stays with them forever. Now, the identity of Barry Keoghan's new girlfriend has been revealed. Yes, just days after their debut, they debuted their romance on the Spanish streets, holding hands there. He's very much in love. She's an aesthetician. That's what she is. Danica Hall. Try and say that with a few points to you, Anya. Danica Hall is her name, who's also known as Nika. It has been reported that Danica allegedly met Barry through her high-end connections in a role in a cosmetic surgery company on Harley Street. Well, I sincerely hope that it works out for them as well. He likes to keep things low-key. She does too. So they're on the same page when it comes to things like that. So fair play. Now, I'm having a little look at our super subs at Supermax. Who is the winner today? And oh, by the way, we played The Fate of Ophelia a few moments ago as well, Taylor Swift, and that's, we'll play that especially for Aveen and Sandra listening in today as well. They chose that song a little earlier on. So Aveen and Sandra, thanks a million for getting in touch with us on that one. Let me have a look at our super subs as it stands at the moment. You have another few moments to go. It is 50-50. No, it's not. It's just after changing. 56% in favour of Black Wonderful Life over Stella Lefty and Boston. So 56 versus 44%. Have your say for free food at Super Subs at Supermax. It's Galway FM. It's Oasis. 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

Oasis and She's Electric from the 90s here on Galway FM, Galway's best music mix, as we broadcast live from All for Baby in Clare Galway Corporate Park today. Lots of people knocking about, lots of babies knocking about, lots of buggies and everything else, and it's just great. Customers must spend €200 or more in store during their official launch day today and again tomorrow, right up until 5 o'clock tomorrow evening, for a chance to win some incredible prizes, such as they have a lovely high chair bundle there, the co-sleeper, the nursing chair, bedding and changing set, car seats, strollers, nappy bins, changing mats. They have the lot, including the swinging bouncer as well, which I love, and accessories and more. They've got lots and lots going on here. So look at, we have no involvement. So look at this, brilliant. So get involved in that right now, and hopefully you will win one of those great prizes. You could be getting a phone call, can you believe it, tomorrow evening at about 5 o'clock or so, to be told that you've won one of these fantastic prizes. Great. From first time parents preparing for a new arrival to growing families looking for trusted products and advice as well, this is your one-stop shop. All for Baby, their superstore here in Clare Galway Corporate Park. If you're coming from Carnmore, off the M6, off the dual carriageway, swing to the right in the Corporate Park, and they're just on the right-hand side. Obviously from Clare Galway, swing in left, and they're just on the right-hand side. So easy access. It is, really is. To Robin and all the crew, congratulations on such a fabulous shop. It is humongous, but it's got everything you could possibly need. Niamh O'Neill is the winner of our Super Subs and Supermax today. This is what one is, Black and Wonderful Life on Galway FM, Galway's best music mix.

0: Can Wonderful Life here on Galway FM, Galway's best music mix. That was on an ad on TV years ago, wasn't it? Sure was. I think it was a chocolate ad back in the day. I will play that song especially for Niamh O'Neill, the winner of our Super Subs at Supermax today. Just to text in as well to wish Tom Kearney the very, very best of luck in his fundraiser from Tube Cancer Care in Reapy's Bar on Saturday the 27th of June. It's not too far off now. Just, what's that, 2 weeks' time or a week and a half's time or so? From 8:30 on his An I Donate page up there as well if you want to help him out as well. So that's Reapy's Bar, Saturday the 27th. Of June, 8:30, Tom Kearney and all the crew from Cancer Care. Wishing you all the very best on that as well. I just want to say a massive thank you to all the crew in Super Subs, the Supermax. They dropped in some lovely goodies to us today. We weren't expecting it, so it's even nicer again. So thanks to Porrick and to John and to all the crew from Super Subs for that lovely, lovely gift. We'll take it all day long. Now, I want to start a new competition for you because Gateway Credit Union, they're the three words you need to have on the end of your lips right now. Gateway Credit Union is now the official name of the credit union serving members across Ballinasloe, Gort and the surrounding communities, with the official name change that took place last week. So it's only new, it's brand new, like a little baby coming along where we are today for baby. But Gateway Credit Union. Now they said, Ronan, any chance of giving away €3,100? And I said, guess what? Absolutely no problem whatsoever. So they've given me €3,100 to give away. So three names going into the hat over the next little while. Gateway Credit Union is regulated by the Central Bank of Ireland, as you know. Now, the new name follows the coming together of Ballinasloe Credit Union, Gort Credit Union, and marking an important new chapter for members, staff, volunteers, and the wider community. Now, the collaboration was approved by members of both credit unions in January, and Gateway Credit Union says the support demonstrates strong confidence in the future of the credit union movement locally, which is great. Wishing them all the very best luck. So if you want to win €100 cash, three of them to give away, but if you don't mind, all you got to do is text in "yes please" with your name and your details to 086 38 33 553. That's "yes please" with your name and your details to 086 38 33 553, and we wish you the very best of good luck with that. You're tuned to Galway FM.
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Good to have you as we broadcast live today from All For Baby from the Clare Galway Corporate Park today for their official launch. It's on today, it's on tomorrow, 9 until 5. Get in here, get your name in the hat and you could win some really lovely prizes. And all the professionals are here from all the different brands, so you can have a chat with them about the safety and everything else to do with what you're thinking about buying here for the kids. Whether the arrival is coming over the next little while, whether the arrival is here already, or whether the arrival is a couple of months old. If there's your one-stop shop as well. It is a superstore here in Clare Galway, the Clare Galway Corporate Park. Come down. Big shout out as well to Tomás McLaughlin and all the crew who have just arrived here to say hello to us today as well. Good on you guys. Now, the Gateway Credit Union have given me, wait till you hear this, 3 €100 to give away today to 3 very lucky people. Gateway Credit Union is now the official name of the credit union serving members across Ballinasloe, Gort and the surrounding communities with the official name that took place last week. So it's the new name on everybody's lips. Taking in Ballinasloe Credit Union, Gort Credit Union, they're marking a brand new start there, coming together, if you want to call it that, to bring you the best service that you can possibly get when it comes to credit unions. That's Gateway Credit Union, and we wish them all the very best on that. 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All you got to do is text in yes please to get one of those €100. Yes please with your name and your details to 086 3833 553. Here's a 90s old school classic. You're tuned to Galway FM. What is

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17: Good afternoon, I'm Bernadette Prendergast. Our top stories at 2. President Connolly receives freedom of the city of Galway. And Israeli Prime Minister insists as long as he leads the country, Iran will not have nuclear weapons. President Catherine Connolly has been officially bestowed the freedom of the city of Galway. She has become the 33rd recipient of this prestigious honour, joining the likes of Douglas Hyde, Eamon de Valera, US President Ronald Reagan and Gary Hines. Several past recipients were at today's ceremony. Previous President of Ireland Michael D. Higgins, Mary Bennett, John Killeen and former Galway Bay FM broadcaster Keith Finnegan. In her speech, President Connolly began by wishing her sister Colette a happy birthday, going on to speak about the importance of human rights. The President also spoke about freedom and described the honour today as both a privilege and a responsibility.
18: That we have freedom from torture as a right and a fundamental human right, and freedom not to be imprisoned illegally, and the freedom from, but there's also the freedom to be, the freedom to live our lives to our full potential. So as I finish today, I am reflecting on that in my role as President, 10th President of Ireland, and the absolute privilege bestowed on me today, but along with that, the responsibility to always speak truth to power. Mila Buica, Steve Chicolaire, and Spontana Basola.
17: And we'll have a full feature on that very special event on FYI Galway from 5 this evening. Minister for Education Hildegard Nocton is today visiting Clare Galway Educate Together National School to mark its 20th anniversary. The school first opened in a renovated bungalow on the far side of the village, moving to its purpose-built school building in 2019. Minister Nocton says since opening its doors in 2005 under the patronage of Educate Together with just two staff and 29 pupils, it has grown into a vibrant educational community serving 220 pupils and a team of 27 staff. The minister also acknowledged the important role the school plays as a rural Jesh school, helping to ensure that every child has the opportunity to succeed, regardless of their background or circumstances. Minister Nocton also highlighted the school's commitment to inclusive education through the development of its specialist autism supports. The University of Galway is to lead a €64.5 million Research Ireland Centre for Medical Devices. University academics and researchers will partner with the RIN Network for Research. James Varley has more details.
19: RIN is part of the Enhanced National Research Network established by Research Ireland. It's part of an overall government investment of €460 million in seven new RIN centres. University of Galway will partner on all seven RIN research centres, one of only two institutions to do so. The focus will be on developing medical device innovations that address the chronic conditions most associated with ageing. Professor Abhay Pandit will be the director of RIN Medical Devices at the University of Galway.
17: A motorcyclist has died in a crash in Carrick-on-Shore in Tipperary. The collision involving a motorbike and a car happened at 4:45 last evening at Ballynagrana. The motorcyclist, a man in his 30s, was pronounced dead at the scene. The driver of the car, a man in his 40s, was taken to Tipperary University Hospital as a precaution. To World News, and the Israeli Prime Minister is insisting as long as he leads the country, Iran will not have nuclear weapons. Benjamin Netanyahu says President Trump is in full agreement with the issue. It comes amid claims from the US President the Iranian leadership has approved a deal to end the war he started, but Tehran says no conclusion has been reached. Professor of International Relations Fawaz Jirjes believes there is a sign of de-escalation between both sides.
20: Remember, this is a memorandum of understanding. It's not a final solution. But the final peace treaty or peace settlement will take at least 60 days to negotiate between Iran and the United States if and when the memorandum of understanding is signed.
17: Jeffrey Donaldson has repeatedly said the allegations made against him are not true during his second day of cross-examination by the prosecution. The 63-year-old former DUP leader has pleaded not guilty to 18 charges of historic abuse relating to two alleged victims. His wife, Eleanor Donaldson, has pleaded not guilty to 5 charges of aiding and abetting and faces a trial of facts. Jamie O'Hara has this report from Newry Crown Court, which listeners may find distressing.
21: Jeffrey Donaldson took to the stand this morning for the second day of questioning on the third week of his trial. When it was put to him by prosecution barrister Rosemary Walsh that complainant B had discussed being abused with other people over the years, Mr. Donaldson replied, "I am saying to you, the allegations that have emerged from complainant B and made against me are untrue." When he was asked about allegations made against him by complainant A, he said, "Absolutely not. No, no, no. It didn't happen." And no, definitely not. When asked if complainant A is lying when she said the accused put his tongue in her mouth, Mr. Donaldson said she was. The trial continues.
17: It's 2:05. Sport is next.
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2: Good afternoon, I'm Darren Kelly. We're starting with soccer. Galway chased just the second ever Kennedy Cup title this afternoon and first since 2023 when they play North East Counties in the final. Kickoff at University of Limerick is 10 past 4. Galway United face Dundalk in the men's Premier Division later as action returns following the mid-season break. That's in the home venue of Turner's Cross Cork at 7.45, live here on Over the Line. Damien Duff has joined Brentford as first team assistant coach. The former Chelsea, Newcastle and Blackburn player will start work at the GTEC Stadium later this month as part of manager Keith Andrews' team. In golf, Shane Lowry is currently 500 par after 3 holes in day 2 of the Canadian Open, 3 shots off the lead. Seamus Power is level par through 8 and Patrick Harrington 2 over through 7. And Galway's Ronan Mullarney is up to 500 par after 3 holes at the Interfetten Open in Austria, 6 behind. Liam Nolan is currently 2 under. Galway have named an unchanged team for tomorrow's All-Ireland Senior Ladies Football Championship clash with Tyrone. That's in Tuam Stadium tomorrow at 2 o'clock live here on Galway Bay FM. And finally, in hurling, Group 1 leaders Oran Mormaerie host Sarsfields in Division 1 this evening, while Climber Daly entertain Athenry. In Group 2, Cromwell will go top if they win away to Castlegar, although 3 games start at 7.30.
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5: Well, bright spells with isolated showers. We haven't seen a whole pile of bright spells today, but feeling blustery out there with fresh winds between 13 and 15 degrees. That's your weather forecast here on Galway Bay FM, Galway's best music mix.
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5: Yeah, very welcome back to All For Baby. We're up here at the beautiful Superstore up here in the Clare Galway Corporate Park. If you're coming from Carnmore, swing into the right and a right again. Coming from Clare Galway, take a left and take a right again. That's where we are. Come down here, check out the giveaways, promotional bits and pieces. You can get your face painted whether you're an adult or a child around here. It doesn't matter. As I said, today is the official launch today and again tomorrow. Get down here 9 to 5 today, 9 to 5 tomorrow. Get your name in the hat. You could win a lovely, lovely prize as well. So lots and lots going on here. 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

0: Undertones and Teenage Kicks on Galway FM, Galway's best music mix. And that is our timeless classic, Mr. Before that, and Kerry as our love song, Katrina and the Waves, and Walking on Sunshine as our little belter today. That's your BLT, all thanks to Brady Family Ham as well. We're broadcasting live today from All for Baby, their superstore here in Clare Galway. The Clare Galway Corporate Park, their official launch is well and truly underway. Absolutely jammers here all day, and rightly so. All the kiddies are coming along, moms, dads, grannies, granddads, nephews, nieces, aunts and uncles, all knocking about the area, and everybody happy out because everybody's getting a great deal down here. It's on today, it's on tomorrow, 9 until 5, so make sure you're down before 5 o'clock tomorrow evening, and as well you could pick up some lovely prizes, because if you spend over €200 here, you get your name in the hat and you could pick up a lovely prize that'll be worth a lot more than €200. So come down and check it out. I love their ethos. The core focus of All for Baby remains the same, providing parents with the best possible guidance and support throughout every stage of their parenting journey. You name it, they've got the lot down here. Their superstore is much larger, brighter and more modern, with plenty of parking, plenty of lighting. It's a lovely spot. It's so airy, and believe me, the kids will love the adventure to explore, as children do, to explore this area. It's lovely. You can let them off, and I'll tell you one thing, they'll sleep at night. With the size of this place, they'll have the place walked. They'll have a couple of miles done, which is brilliant too. Now I'm going to start our competition for Corrib Cruises. These guys can be a wonderful cruise. What it is a family ticket, two adults and two kids, to go along the beautiful Loch Corrib. I was telling you about this all week long. It's a really lovely prize. The morning cruise departs from Ashford Castle in Lislochry Pier, and it's an excellent way to see the many sights along the lakeshore. Commentary is provided throughout the voyage as well. And during the summer months, we're in the middle of them at the moment. You wouldn't think it looking out, but anyway, we are here. There is also a two-hour journey, or a two-hour afternoon sailing, which stops over in Inchigill. The cruise includes a guided tour of the island, and they also sail from Uthrard to Cong from June to September. Cruises can also be arranged if you have a school, a group going together for that, work colleagues, you name it, groups, associations, you name it, all that. Maybe a choir group who are breaking up this time of the year to go their separate ways. Maybe they want to go out and have a bit of fun. So as I said, they'll sort you out with that. So the family ticket, two adults and two kids. Listen to this. That's Christopher Cross. The next time you hear that, I want you to text in sailing with your name and your details to 086-3833-553. And the very best of luck. Jamie McIntyre coming up very shortly on Galway FM.
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2: It's another hectic weekend with four Galway GA teams in championship action. On Saturday, the Galway senior ladies are at home to Tyrone in Tuam Stadium at 2 o'clock. While at 5 o'clock, the All-Ireland Minor Hurling semi-final will see Galway take on Limerick in Cusick Park Ennis. Then on Sunday, the Galway senior footballers are at home to Westmeath in Pearse Stadium at 2 o'clock. While at the same time, the Galway senior camogie team travel to Walsh Park to take on Waterford in round 2 of the championship.
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There it is. That's your cue to text. Off you go. 086-38-33-553. Your name and the word sailing after that, and you could win that lovely prize. Family ticket, two adults and two kids to head along the Corrib Cruises. They offer lake cruises every day of the year in the beautiful Lough Corrib. So check that out during the summer months. There is also a two-hour afternoon sailing, which would be lovely to bring the kids along and show them the shoreline and show them all the wildlife that lives along there as well, which stops over on Inchicale. Now, the cruise includes a guided tour of the island, and they also sail from Uthrar to Cong from June until September, and they'll cater for groups and associations and everything else to go along with it. So check them out online. That's CorribCruises.com, but a family pass could be yours. Two adults and two kids, so off you go. The very best of good luck. Here's Jamie McIntyre. 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

0: Pet Shop Boys and West End Girls here on Galway FM, Galway's best music mix. My name is Ronan Lardner and it's great to be with you today from Clare Galway, not too far away from home. If I threw a stone here, I'd probably break the window at the back of the house today, so not far to go at all. We're here with All For Baby, their superstore in Clare Galway. It's officially launched. Believe me, it is. The amount of people that have come and gone and are still coming in the store, they're flowing in the door today and again tomorrow right up until 5 o'clock for their official launch. Come down and check out. There's demos, product demos down here, giveaways, face paint, goodies, promotions, amazing promotions for that matter. And if you come in and spend over €200 here, you get your name in the hat to win some lovely prizes. There's a high chair bundle and a co-sleeper, nursing chairs and bedding and changing sets. You name it, everything, car seats, everything, you know, that cost a few quid. And to think that you could be getting one of them for nothing would be great. They have a swinging bouncer here. I might even hop into that myself, and I might hop into a pram for the crack at 3 o'clock. I might even need a sleep for myself. So it's All For Baby down here in Clare Galway, Clare Galway Retail Park, Clare Galway Corporate Park. Swing into the right-hand side from Cairnmore. Swing into the left-hand side from Clare Galway and just follow the signs. It's very, very well signposted along the way. So wishing them all the very best. I'll give you their direct location here. It's Unit 7 and 8B, Lakeview, Clare Galway Corporate Park here in Clare Galway. So it's great. So everybody has got in for the competition. A very busy show with competitions. I'm going to give you all the winners very shortly on the way as well. We have Train. It's Galway FM, Galway's best music mix.
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2: Would you believe Trish and Mary, gym buddies, are in the gym right now in the Train Danger Trips and about to do the 8-for-8 game. Good morning, guys. How are you getting on?
3: Good morning. We were doing the butty machines. They're all weight training. B-U-T-T-Y. Butty.
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3: 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Sorry, Mary. Booty. Booty, sorry. 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

That's Niall Horan and Dinner Party here on Galway FM, Galway's best music mix. Speaking of a dinner party, tomorrow night down in Killarney in the Glen Eagle, the Ames Awards, the Association of Irish Musical Society or Awards on. There's a dinner party, believe me, a big one, and lots of people are going to be heading down today and again tomorrow. So wishing them all the safe journey, and to all the musical societies in the Western Region and the Eastern Region and everybody else for that matter, the very best luck with the nominations for tomorrow night. And win, lose or draw, you're all superstars. Now we have our winners. Congratulations to Bridie O'D from Clare Galway. She's the winner of the stroller a little earlier on. We have our cash winners as well with Gateway Credit Union as well. That's Roberta Gallagher. Congratulations to you. Peter Casserly, €100 coming your way in Currandulla. And Ayla Cooney in Menlo, €100 going your way as well with Gateway Credit Union. And congratulations to Patrick Byrne. He's bringing the family on the Corrib Cruises as well. That's a family pass, two adults and two kids, which is a really, really fabulous prize. Here's to finish up today, it's The Academic and Why Can't We Be Friends on Galway FM, Galway's best music mix.

0: 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A ticket is a tenner, 6 tickets for £50. €10,000 in the next half an hour will be given away on Galway FM, which is a really, really fabulous prize. But you got to be in to win. It's a tight squeeze now. Get in there, guys, and get those tickets straight away. And the very best of luck. Thanks a million to the gang here from All for a Baby, to Donald, to Doc, to you for listening. Plenty of GAA action over the weekend as well, so stay tuned. Talk to you Monday from 12. Take it easy. Bye-bye. Have a great, great afternoon.
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15: Good afternoon, I'm Bernadette Prendergast. Our top stories at 3. Planned industrial action by hospital perfusionists next week has been paused. And Kinvara workshop to explore the impact of smartphones on young people. Planned industrial action by perfusionists next week has been paused. Forza Trade Union confirmed the move this afternoon. The dispute centres on the implementation of a Labour Court recommendation. The union says the HSE has agreed to include that on the agenda of the forthcoming discussions on a public sector pay agreement. Perfusionists are highly specialised cardiovascular professionals who operate the machines which take over the work of the heart and lungs during surgery. Gore, the civilian staff are to ballot for industrial action. Around 90 staff voted for the move in a row over the advertisement of the posts for principal officer level roles. They are members of the Association of Higher Civil and Public Servants. If the action is approved, then members will work to rule in a bid to advance the dispute. President Catherine Conley has been officially bestowed the freedom of the city of Galway. President Conley has become the 33rd recipient of this prestigious honour, joining the likes of Douglas Hyde, Eamon de Valera, US President Ronald Reagan and Gary Hines. Several past recipients were at today's ceremony. Previous President of Ireland Michael D. Higgins, Mary Bennett, John Killeen and former Galway Bay FM broadcaster Keith Finnegan. In her speech, President Conley began by wishing her sister Colette a happy birthday, going on to speak about the importance of human rights. The President also spoke about freedom and described the honour today as both a privilege and a responsibility.
16: Of course, we all know that we have freedom from torture as a right and a fundamental human right, and freedom not to be imprisoned illegally, and the freedom from. But there's also the freedom to be, the freedom to live our lives to our full potential. So as I finish today, I am reflecting on that in my role as President, 10th President of Ireland, and the absolute privilege bestowed on me today, but along with that, the responsibility to always speak truth to power. Míle buíochas, Steve Shigalair, I'm spontaneous as I'm not.
15: And we will have an extended feature on this special ceremony on FYI Galway from 5 this evening. Homeowners with solar panels fear they will lose payments for electricity sold back to the grid due to an ESB glitch. Electricity being exported to the grid has not been displayed by ESB networks since May 25th, during a time where the country experienced the most sunshine so far this year. The technical issue could affect more than 200,000 people. Personal finance editor for the Irish Independent, Charlie Weston, explains why people are worried.
17: It's been a good period. If you've had solar panels, they will be generating a lot of electricity. And a lot of people have them set up to put any extra that the house doesn't need, export it back into the grid and get paid for that. But if you went onto the ESB Networks website and looked to see what your consumption is, for a lot of people, there's no values being shown since May 25th for exports to the grid.
15: Kinvara community group Sky Before Screens will tomorrow evening host an event exploring the impact of smartphones through the voices of young people. There will also be expert insight and practical guidance for families for the digital age. Tom Douglas has more.
18: Sky Before Screens is a community-driven initiative of parents, teachers, artists, singers, writers and therapists formed in Kinvara last year. Its aim is to address the challenges caused by screen engagement and its impact on developing young brains. Parents and teenagers are invited to tomorrow evening's event at 5:30 in Kinvara Community Centre. Limerick School of Art and Design students Tara Brennan, Rosanna Brown and Lorena Daly will share their experiences of growing up online. Owen Cleary, nationally recognised children's rights advocate, will join researcher Dr. Robert Kilroy to discuss how we can better understand and reduce online harms. Mr. Cleary is currently working as a member of the Online Health Task Force, while Dr. Kilroy lectures on media literacy in Limerick.
15: It's 3:04. Sport is next.
19: Squish Mallow Squad, get us underway. Strong header from Maui, straight to Boyle on the wing. Here comes Gordon. It's a goal!
20: The Squish Mallow Squad are now in Happy Meal. 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
23: Good afternoon, I'm Darren Kelly. Starting with breaking news in soccer, Galway United's second round game in the men's FAI Cup at home against Crumlin United has been fixed for Friday the 17th of July. That game will kick kickoff at 7:45. Galway United are in action this evening in the men's Premier Division against Dundalk down in Turner's Cross in Cork. That's also at 7:45. We'll have live coverage on Over the Line. Galway chase just the second ever Kennedy Cup title this afternoon and first since 2023 when they play North East Counties in the final. Kickoff at University of Limerick is 4:10. In boxing, Katie Taylor's Crow Park fight sold out in minutes this morning with a capacity crowd of 80,000 set to watch her retirement bout in September. 40,000 tickets were sold during Wednesday's pre-sale event and the remaining ones were snapped up in less than an hour today. In golf, Shane Lowry is currently 500 par after 7 holes in day 2 of the Canadian Open, 3 shots off the lead. Seamus Power is level par to 11 and Padraig Carrington 2 over through 10. And Galway's Ronan Mullarney is up to 400 par after 6 holes at the Interwetten Open in Austria, 7 behind. Liam Nolan is 1 under after 2. Keith Rossiter has stepped down as Wexford hurling manager after 3 years in charge. The Models lost 4 of their round-robin games in the Leinster Championship this season and didn't progress to the All-Ireland stages. And finally, racing in Ireland this evening is in Ferry House and Goran Park. Our tip is Grey Dream Believer running in Goran Park at 5:23.
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2: Brighter spells will occasionally break through as the day goes on with a few isolated showers still lingering. Feeling blustery though with some fresh winds. Highest temperatures between 13 and 15 degrees.
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2: 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Kate keeping you company until 5 o'clock, playing you Galway's best music mix and so much more besides. I know I always say this on a Friday, but holy moly, the show is jam-packed today. We're giving away Westlife tickets. We're giving away, by the way, 10 grand. We're giving away €100. We are giving away, well, hopefully the Secret Sound jackpot, because I know people are going absolutely stone-cracked trying to figure out what the mystery noise is. Anyway, we've got loads to get through, so we might as well get stuck straight into it. This is Westlife on Galway's Best Music Mix. World of our own. 086 3833 553. If there's anything you want to hear this Friday.

Westlife, World of Our Own on Galway Bay FM this afternoon, playing you Galway's best music mix. And actually, that segues very nicely into what we want to talk about next, because as you know, Westlife are taking on an incredible feat, a record-breaking 13-night run in Dublin's Three Arena. It kicks off on September the 10th. They've also launched even a new album, Westlife 25, The Ultimate Collection. We are giving you plus two a chance to be part of the opening night of that 13-night run in Three Arena. Head along and see the Westlife lads live in concert. It is going to be one of those monumental runs, and I just can't, obviously I have tickets, I cannot wait to be in the thick of it. Absolutely so looking forward to it. The countdown is on to September. Anyway, you plus two could be heading along to celebrate in style with Westlife at the Westlife concert. So exciting. We have got some song lyrics here, and if you are a true Westlife fan, this will be no bother to you. I'm going to read the lyrics for you, and you need to identify the song, okay? So here we stand in our secret place, where the sound of the crowd is so far away. You take my hand, and it feels like home. We both understand, it's where we belong. What is that Westlife song? Text me the song and your name and details to 086-3833-553. That gets you into the draw for those Westlife tickets for the 10th of September. I can see the answers already coming in. Right, get on it.

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0: That is Dua Lipa with Training Season here on Galway Bay FM, playing you Galway's best music mix this and every single evening. Now, as you know, this week we are celebrating Westlife's record-breaking 13-night run at Three Arena. And of course, the recent release of Westlife 25, The Ultimate Collection. We are sending you plus two off to see Westlife live in concert on the 10th of September. The opening night of that 13-night run in Three Arena. It is going to be absolutely incredible. Let's see who we have on the phone. Sharon. Hello, Sharon.
1: Hi, Kate. How are you?
0: I am fantastic. How are you keeping?
1: I'm really well. Thank you very much.
0: We were chit-chatting off air there and I was speaking to a daughter of yours not so long ago and she had a big thesis that was due in. There was good news on the thesis front.
1: There was, yeah. She got great results the other day with it, so that's promising. So all she needs to do now is find a job.
0: Let's give her one of these. Big bonus.
1: Yeah, I know. She'll be great. Fair play to her.
0: That is incredible. Thesis is no mean feat, especially when everyone else is ducking off on their summer holidays and you're stuck to
1: the
0: desk. And
1: I know. Yeah. So I know she got through it for a pleasure. Yeah.
0: With
1: her couple of part-time jobs and everything else on too. But anyway.
0: Ah, good stuff. Listen, we're manifesting now the big girl post-college big bad world job as well.
1: Yeah. Now you said it's back out in a row now from now on. Like the Westlife song, World of Row.
0: Out on your own, world of your own.
1: Yeah.
0: I love it. Come here, that gets us back nicely to Westlife. Westlife fans, a go-go in your house. Plenty of you.
1: Oh, big time. Yeah. Absolutely, yeah. They're great.
0: Can you identify for me our song from today?
1: Queen of My Heart. I think I will recognise the lyrics from.
0: You are absolutely spot on. Let's have a little listen to it.
1: Oh, brilliant.
0: Everyone, light us in the air. It is indeed Queen of My Heart. That means you plus two are heading along to see Westlife on the opening night of that 13-night run in Three Arena.
1: Okay, that's just fantastic. Oh my God.
0: I will see you there, girl.
1: Now and yeah, absolutely. I look forward to meeting you.
0: Have a lovely weekend. I think I'll probably try and go to all 13 nights and at the end of it, they'll have a restraining order. But hey-ho.
1: Definitely will, but anyway, look at whatever you're into.
0: That's the way it crumbles. Anyway, Sharon, good news. You're heading along with two, and say congrats again on the thesis and have a wonderful weekend.
1: You too, Kate. Thanks so much. Love your show.
0: Take it easy. Thanks a million. Talk to you soon.
1: Bye.
0: Now, that is one of our winners, Sharon, and also big congrats to Maeve Kelly, who is heading along to see Westlife with two friends on the opening night of that incredible 13-night run that is on the 10th of September. So big boulabus to everyone and thank you so much to MCD for organising that prize for us as well. Very much appreciated. Right, on we march because we have so much more to give away on the show. We've got some George Michael on the way and small matter of 10 grand to give away as well. Stay tuned.
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1: If you were tuned into the show last week, you'll have heard all the excitement. And to be fair, I thought we'd hit peak excitement on the show when Margaret Connolly from Athenry bagged €5,000 on the Galway Bay FM Cash Splash. But you know what? I enjoyed giving away €5,000 last week so much that I decided, hey, let's do it again this week, but let's go even bigger. The Cash Splash jackpot has increased to an incredible €10,000. I don't even know what I would spend €10,000 on. Unfortunately, I'm not going to get to spend it. It is going to one of you. You've been buying tickets in your droves all week long. €10,000 is a lot of money. But now it is time for me to make the all-important Cash Splash phone call. If you've been entering all week, if you've got your ticket gripped tightly in your hand, and if your phone is ringing right now. Someone's phone is ringing. And still ringing. The tension, guys, I can't bear it. Is it going to ring out? I think it just done rang out. Well, that is going to be a multi-euro missed call this afternoon. Let's put a pin in it and try and get them on the line because I really want to speak to this person. €10,000 is an incredible amount of money and I really just want to get the feel-good vibes and the excitement. So we might try and make another phone call and get them on the phone because honestly, this is too good to pass up. Let's cool our heels. Let's reset. We'll take a bit of Dermot Kennedy and we will try our hardest to get Chris on the line.

0: And that was Dermot Kennedy with Turnstile on Galway Bay FM. It is Kate with you this afternoon. 086-3833-553 if you want to get in touch. Now, let's try this again.
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0: All right. We are giving away €10,000 on the show today as part of Galway Bay FM's Cash Splash. The jackpot has increased again. It is 10 grand. We are now about to make the all-important phone call, part two. Let's see if we can get an answer this time. Okay, it is ringing. I can confirm it's ringing.
3: Hello.
0: Hello there. Is this Chris?
3: Hello. Yes.
0: Good of you to join us. What were you up to when we were trying to ring you with some good news?
3: I had gone into the bathroom. An urgent call to the bathroom. Well, that's the way I was.
0: Come here. That was one type of an urgent call, but this is a slightly more urgent call because I have some very good news for you this afternoon.
4: Sweet dreams are made of these.
0: You've just won 10 grand on the Galway Bay FM Cash Splash. 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
3: Oh, yes. My God, my God. No.
0: How are you feeling?
3: Oh, brilliant, absolutely. Absolutely, and you know, I only got the ticket during the week.
0: No way.
3: My God.
0: Well, it was worth it while getting the ticket. Come here, what are you going to spend 10K on?
3: Actually, I have to share it with my daughter because we bought the 6 for 50. So I'm going to spend mine on a trip to New York.
0: Well, I'm just saying, Chris, like, if you don't have to tell your daughter that you won. Like, you could probably, if you get me maybe 20, 30 quid, I'd keep your secret.
3: Oh, my God, I don't believe this.
0: It's great news on a Friday, isn't it? Congratulations, Chris.
3: Absolutely. Thanks so much. Thanks. Thanks a million. It's more.
0: My pleasure. One more round. Now, congratulations, Chris. 10 grand in the bank. Have a wonderful weekend and thank you so much for tuning in to Galway Bay FM.
3: Thank you all. Thanks so much.
0: All right, take care.
3: Appreciate it. Thank you. Bye.
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5: Would you believe Trish and Mary, gym buddies, are in the gym right now in the train changing rooms and about to do the 8 for 8 game. Good morning, guys. How are you getting on?
6: 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We were doing the butty machines. 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B-U-T-T-Y. Butty.
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6: 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Sorry, Mary. 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Sorry. Yeah.
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0: That was Bruno Mars and I Just Might on Go Wave FM. We're having a little bit of a glitchy system. I think the system is in Friday mode and who could blame it? Anyway, we're going to reboot something there and hopefully it'll be functioning perfectly after 4 p.m. Right though, wanted to talk to you about this because I heard an ad on the station yesterday and it kind of caught my ear. You might have heard it as well. Shine like
1: an arc light. In 2022, musician Nick Kelly decided to cycle to Glastonbury.
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0: The movie is called Song Cycle. It's about a guy called Nick Kelly who, as you heard there, cycles to Glastonbury with a pal of his and they play a couple of gigs along the way. And it kind of started off as a sustainability thing, but then it just kind of taps into community. And to be honest, this is the kind of stuff that I absolutely love. So I'm really looking forward to checking this out. There is a special screening happening tonight in the iCinema and Nick Kelly's actually going to be there with his bicycle that he cycled to Glastonbury on. And he'll be doing like a Q&A after the movie, which sounds absolutely epic. So I thought I'd give it a mention in case you were at a loose end this Friday evening and fancied heading along. It's in the iCinema tonight, the 12th of June, and then it's out in Orasania on Inishere on June the 14th, which is, I think, Sunday. So that should be pretty good. This is one of the songs as well from the movie. This is A Fat Lady Sings and Arclight, taking us through to news and sport at 4:00.

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0: McDonald's are making an appearance at the FIFA World Cup. 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
3: Tonight will remain dry with a mix of cloud and clear spells, feeling breezy in fresh westerly winds with strong winds along the coast, lowest temperatures between 9 and 11 degrees.
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4: Good afternoon, I'm Darren Kelly. Starting with soccer, we're just minutes away from the start of the Kennedy Cup final as Galway and District chase the first title since 2023. Northeast Counties are the opponents for the 4:10 kickoff at University of Limerick. Treaty United will change their name to Limerick FC from the start of next season. The League of Ireland First Division Club have acquired the intellectual property rights of Limerick FC, allowing them to use their historic name. Roscommon will be without star attacker Enda Smith for tomorrow's All-Ireland Senior Football Championship clash with Monaghan. He'll sit out the game in Clonus after suffering an abdominal strain in training this week. In golf, Galway's Rhoda Mullarney is currently 4 under par of the 10 holes at the Interfetten Open in Austria, 7 shots behind. Liam Nolan is 1 under after 7. Shane Lowry is currently 5 under par after 10 holes, recovering from back-to-back bogeys on day 2 of the Canadian Open, 3 shots behind. Seamus Power is 1 under through 15 and Padraig Harrington 2 over through 13. On to rugby, Tadhg Byrne is set to be fit for Ireland's Nations Championship campaign, but out half Jack Crowley is a major doubt. Munster head coach Clayton McMillan has revealed that Crowley has a blood vessel issue in his leg and he's unlikely to be back for the early games. And finally, there's greyhound racing in Galway this evening with the first out of the traps from 7:50.
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3: All right, you're very welcome back to the show. It is Kate with you here on Galway Bay FM, playing you Galway's best music mix. If you want to get involved, 086-3833-553. This hour, we are going to attempt to give away €520 on the secret sound of Galway. Do you reckon you have the noise sussed? Someone out there surely must have a clue. And we're also giving away €100 cold hard cash with thanks to Gateway Credit Union. We'll give you details on that inside the next couple of moments. For now though, let's get back into the tunes with a song that feels very appropriate this evening. This is Queen and Radio Gaga on Galway's Best Music Mix.

0: 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It's Kate with you this evening, hoping that we're going to give away 520 quid.
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0: Okay, here is the secret sound. I'll give you one more listen. Get in nice and close now. Turn this up. Okay, that is the secret sound. It currently is worth 520 quid to you. It goes up by a tenner every day that it's not guessed correctly. So 520 quid in the kitty at the moment. I would like you to text the word guess and your details to 086 3833 553 if you have an idea of what it might be. Now, I will say the guess needs to be specific. So if you give me something vague, I'm afraid it's not going to be right. So you need to really nail it down. Like, oh, it's a kite getting stuck in the branch of a tree and being ripped down through the branches. Does that make sense? Now, obviously, that's not the right answer. But you get the gist. You need to be bang on the money of what it is precisely. So if you fancy playing, guess and your details to 086 3833 553. €520 currently in the kitty. Let's see if we can get rid of it this evening. Going to play you some Billie Eilish in just a sec after the Cardigans. This is my favourite game.

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0: got Jerry on the phone to have a guess. Hiya, Jerry.
1: Hi, how are you doing?
0: Yeah, very well, thanks. How are you keeping?
1: Good, no, good, good.
0: Any mad plans for the weekend? Are you getting up to anything exciting?
1: Nothing exciting, no. A bit of work now in the house and that'll be about it now for the weekend.
0: Okay, fair play to you. That has to be done too.
1: Exactly, exactly.
0: It ain't glam, but someone has to do it. Jerry, 520 quid now in the kitty. What would you be thinking about spending that on?
1: Oh, I'd say I won't be spending a penny on it now. It'd be herself, Noel, take it off me and spend it.
0: Jerry, blink twice if you're being held against your will, because it sounds like you're going to be put to work for the weekend. And if you get any money out of this, you're not going to get to keep it.
1: Oh, I don't need to blink twice now, so I don't know, but it's going to happen that way anyway.
0: Well, at least you've accepted your lot. Right, let's see if we can give you some money, Jerry. Now, don't forget, you need to be specific with this. So whatever your guess is, we'll just figure out exactly what you're getting at. For 520 quid, what do you think the secret sound of Galway is?
1: Secret sound of Galway, I think, would be someone sipping a cup of tea or a drink.
0: Okay, let's have a listen. Someone's sipping a hot drink. Okay, I see what you're getting there. And that's the bit when it kind of hits your lips and you're like, oh, it's kind of hot. This is kind of hotter than I thought. Right, let's see. I'm looking out the window now, producer, to see if we're going to get the thumbs up or the thumbs down today. For 520 quid, is the secret sound of Galway somebody sipping a drink, maybe like a cup of tea? Unfortunately, Jerry, it's not.
1: Oh well, we'll have to have another go sometime.
0: Correct. Get back to the drawing board, get the thinking cap on, and don't forget all the wrong guesses are on the website. So if you want to do a little bit of cross-referencing there with your guesses, all the incorrect answers are on the website, so you can check those out there and have another pop at some point next week, all right?
1: No problem, that's great. Thanks for the call.
0: Thanks for tuning in. We'll chat to you.
1: Thank you.
0: Bye. Now, unfortunately, it is not someone drinking something like a hot drink or a cup of tea or something like that. So it rolled over 530 quid on Monday morning. Tune into Big Bay Breakfast with Gary Curran from 6 a.m. to have another pop at it. And as I say, all the wrong answers are on the website, goibfm.ie. You can check them out there. Coming up, we've got some Blondie and we're back with the weekend next.
2: 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Friday, it's Garage McCarthy and Some Old Sons. 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Tickets €20 from Eventbrite. 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

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Now, Gateway Credit Union is the official name of the credit union serving members across Ballinasloe, Goyt and the surrounding communities, with the official name change taking place this very week. The new name follows the coming together of Ballinasloe Credit Union and Goyt Credit Union, marking an important new chapter for members, staff, volunteers and of course the wider community as well. The collaboration was approved by members of both credit unions in January, and Gateway Credit Union says that support demonstrates strong confidence in the future of the credit union movement locally. Gateway Credit Union brings together a proud 60-year history of community-based credit union services in both Ballinasloe and Goyt. While the name is new, the values remain the same: local service, member ownership and community support, and fair, accessible financial services. So big celebrations for Gateway Credit Union. They are, of course, regulated by the central bank. We have got €100 cash to give away, all with thanks to Gateway Credit Union. And I am going to play a little cue to text for you. So the next time that you hear this, I want you to text the word Gateway and your details to 086 3833 553. As soon as you hear this, Gateway and your details to 086 3833 553 gets you into the draw for €100, all with thanks to Gateway Credit Union on the show this afternoon. Right, some Kingfisher now, I think. This is The Blade on Galway's Best Music Mix here on Galway Bay FM. Listen out closely. 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

0: All right, there you have it. The cue to text Gateway and your details to 086-3833-553 to win €100, all with thanks to Gateway Credit Union. They're now the official name for the credit union serving members across Ballinasloe, Gort and the surrounding communities, with the official name change taking place this week. Gateway Credit Union is regulated by the Central Bank. Literally just got sent the press release for Love Island, and tonight's episode is shaping up to get pretty saucy, and people are going to be definitely digging the heads off each other because there's another game of truth and dare. I feel like it's very much like the boys versus the girls at the moment, and it's very kind of schoolyard, and they're all killing each other and shouting and roaring and just getting really thick. And I think this evening the producers are going to do their best to stir it up as well, because there's a game of truth and dare, and they're asking them all these kind of leading questions like, other than your partner, who do you think would be the best kisser? And who do you think is just in here for clout? And what do you think your red flag is with your partner? Like, if that is not guaranteed to stoke the tensions between them, I don't know what is. Love Island returns to screens this evening at 9 p.m. on Virgin Media and ITV. And yeah, hopefully the two can get back on track, Sean and Lola, because they had a bit of a speed wobble last night. A bit of a kind of difference of opinion, I suppose. And she was kind of talking about money, and little does she know, because of course he's gone in there saying he's a footballer. And over in the UK, that means something very different. Like, she is in for a rude awakening when she hears that GAA players don't get paid. So that could be a bit of a reality check. But anyway, look, they seem to be back on track and stronger than ever. So we'll be tuning in tonight at 9 to Love Island. Right, on we march. Air Supply, All Out of Love, coming up in just a sec. And we will get back to our competition with Gateway Credit Union as well.
1: 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Higgins in Seanfilla, or tune in this Monday from 9 to 12 on Galway Bay FM to hear more about this year's Men's Health Week. This year's theme is One Step at a Time, Progress Not Perfection, highlighting the importance of supporting men to make relevant lifestyle changes to support their own health and well-being. For further information on events in your area this week, visit westbewell.ie or mhfi.org.
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2: 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Ek fechen to reisher clay classicacha, agas ek phonum classanua. Ek tomond chigan glihe is moda de hail, led a wam. Agas and shin, tagan to her and bork, so chigan hainu nomi. Is even a nomad vioga a warner fat and tea. 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Is Rud Moore Asia.
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out of love on Galway's best music mix here on Galway Bay FM. Now, coming up after five, we've got FYI Galway for an hour. We've got local, national and international news and sports. So that'll get you up to date on your news fix. On the news front as well, by the way, Mayor of Galway says President Catherine Connolly is one of our own as he confers her with the freedom of the city. They will have an extended report from today's ceremony and you can look forward to that after 5 p.m. Now, we have got €100 cash to give away, all with thanks to Gateway Credit Union. It is the official new name of the credit union serving members across Ballinasloe, Gort and the surrounding communities. 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While the name is new, the value remains the same. 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So we have some good news this evening for Liam Garrity in Oranmore, who has won €100, all with thanks to Gateway Credit Union. 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Congratulations, Liam. Nice one.

0: Homewrecker on Galway's Best Music Mix. That wraps up the show for you this evening and indeed for the week. Thank you so much to everyone who's tuned in right across the week, and a big congratulations again to all of our winners, especially Chris, who bagged 10 grand on the Galway Bay FM Cash Splash, an incredible jackpot. What great news heading into the weekend. Right, enjoy the weekend, have a good one, and I will catch you on Monday from 3. Slán.
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0: Mayor of Galway describes President Connolly as one of our own as he confers freedom of the city.
1: For the people of Galway, I think, as I said in my few words, that phrase, one of our own, kind of translates across Galway. To have President Connolly here today and to accept this great honour on behalf of the City Council, and I have the lucky honour to be Mayor to present it to her, it's a special day.
0: Donald Trump labels Iranians very dishonourable people to deal with. ESB technical issue leaves homeowners with solar panel concerns.
2: If you think something is amiss, I would be contacting them and it's going to be difficult then. But ESB networks are insisting, look, we have the data, it's just not displaying.
0: And 4 days left to vote for Galway project shortlisted for nation's favourite building.
3: And in sport, Galway and District lead 1-0 at half-time in soccer's Kennedy Cup final. It's a long way from home for Galway United senior men in the Premier Division later.
4: It is a good ground. The pitch is similar to EDP. Look, it's all to play for. Are we aggrieved? Of course we are. But look, we're packing that because we know how big the game is Friday.
3: Shane McGrath starts for Galway senior footballers against Westmeath, while teams also named in hurling and ladies football. And Katie Taylor's Crow Park fight sells out in minutes.
5: And live on the streets of Galway, our Friday evening is pretty good traffic-wise. Locatoglia Road, College Road outbound, moving very freely. No delays on Bohemore inbound and outbound. Dublin Road outbound, moving very well out past the ATU roundabout. And there's no major congestion if you're heading towards Briar Hill on the Ballybridge dual carriageway. And I'll be back with a full traffic update for you shortly with BYD at Cunningham Auto Point, Karen Moore.
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0: Good evening, welcome to the programme. I'm Bernadette Prendergast.
3: And I'm Darren Kelly.
0: President Catherine Connolly has been officially bestowed the freedom of the city of Galway. The President of Ireland was elected to Galway City Council in 1999 and then served Galway West in the Dáil from 2016 until she was elected President last year. President Connolly has become the 33rd recipient of this prestigious honour, joining the likes of Douglas Hyde, Eamon de Valera, US President Ronald Reagan and Gary Hines. Sarah Slevin reports from the ceremony in the city's Hardiman Hotel.
7: Several past recipients were at today's ceremony at the Hardiman Hotel. Previous President of Ireland, Michael D. Higgins, icon of Galway business, Mary Bennett, the man behind Galway Volvo Ocean Race, John Killeen, and former Galway Bay FM broadcaster, Keith Finnegan. In her speech, President Connolly began by wishing her sister Colette happy birthday before continuing her opening Oscuilga and saying she's delighted to be back in Galway again.
8: It is absolutely wonderful to be back in Galway. I was going to say any excuse I can. This is far beyond an excuse to be here with this privilege being bestowed on me. And to be honoured in this way by the city that shaped and moulded me. And it is profoundly moving to have that honour bestowed on me. So mille gracias, Fiacha.
7: President Connolly used her speech at today's ceremony to speak about global conflicts, the importance of maintaining human rights, and urge people in Ireland not to stand idly by.
8: In place of we are all equal, we are back to the language of might is right. War itself, as I've said, has been normalised. And we see the consequences of that might is right before our eyes on a daily basis. Genocide, famine, the displacement of approximately 180 million human beings from their homes, along with the existential threat of climate change. And of course, these are not separate issues or separate challenges. They're inextricably linked with each other. And we have to ask the question, how have we come to this point? How have we allowed this to happen?
7: During the ceremony, President Connolly was presented with a commemorative scroll from the event by Mayor of the City of Galway, Councillor Mike Cubbard. Mayor Cubbard, who brought the proposal forward to bestow President Connolly with the honour, spoke to me afterwards.
1: As somebody who served on Galway City Council alongside Catherine, as somebody who's from a similar area to Catherine, who's my grandmother still lives on the same street as Catherine in the Tlada when she does get home. So from a personal point of view, it's really special for me. But for the people of Galway, I think, as I said in my few words, that phrase, one of our own, kind of translates across Galway, and people across our city and county kind of recognise and can relate to Catherine. And when you see the vote she got in the presidential election, when over, I think 74% of people of Galway chose Catherine Connolly as their president. To me, that's a clear reflection of the person she is, and the respect is held for her.
7: Friends, family and elected members signed the Freedom of the City book, which records the details and attendees of the 32 previous recipients of the honour. Closing her speech, President Connolly also spoke about freedom and described the honour today as both a privilege and a responsibility.
8: Of course, we all know that we have freedom from torture as a right and a fundamental human right, and freedom not to be imprisoned illegally, and the freedom from. But there's also the freedom to be, the freedom to live our lives to our full potential. So as I finish today, I am reflecting on that in my role as President, 10th President of Ireland, and the absolute privilege bestowed on me today, but along with that, the responsibility to always speak truth to power.
0: Later this evening, President Connolly will officially open the Uchtar Arts Community Arts Group annual exhibition in Uchtar Ard. The group is launching its summer programme, kicking off the season at Uchtar Ard Community Courthouse today. The FAI has announced Ireland's home game against Israel will be moved abroad. It's not yet clear where the game will be played, but it will be behind closed doors after the decision was approved by UEFA. The planned match has been subject to protests, and there are still calls for a boycott, which the FAI says will not happen. These football fans told FYI Galway there's no reason why the match should go ahead.
9: I understand kind of the perspective about sport and trying to separate sport, but I think it's just so horrific what's going on. We should just not care and just refuse outright to engage with Israel.
10: I think that's insane to change the location instead of just cancelling it, instead of trying to make it neutral. I don't think you can really make that neutral.
11: I don't think it should be played at all. I think that Israel should be banned by FIFA, UEFA, whoever.
0: After raising hopes of a deal to end the war in Iran, Donald Trump has today labelled the Iranians very dishonourable people to deal with. On Truth Social, he says the terms of the deal leaked by Iran have nothing to do with the terms agreed to, and says they better get their act together. Despite the uncertainty, there are hopes of some progress towards a memorandum of understanding. Professor of International Relations Fawaz Gerges says it will still take at least 60 days to negotiate a full agreement after that is eventually signed.
12: So I think there's a bit of light at the end of the tunnel, and I think we are seeing de-escalation as opposed to escalation as we have seen in the past few days.
0: Now, Iran's foreign minister has suggested a memorandum of understanding with the US has never been closer. On X, Sayed Abbas Arachi says pending its finalisation, the media should refrain from speculation about its content. Back home, a new appeals mechanism for asylum seekers arriving to Ireland has come into effect as part of the EU Migration Pact. The Tribunal for Asylum and Returns Appeals will replace the current system, and the government is committing to making a decision on applications in 3 months or less. New border controls came into effect at midnight, including enhanced screening measures, which will see fingerprints taken from those seeking international protection, including children over the age of five. Minister with responsibility for migration, Colm Brophy, says the improved appeals process is a better use of taxpayers' money and fairer for applicants.
13: I actually feel that by providing a fast and effective system to people, we are actually enhancing their rights, because what we're enabling them to do is to make their case, to receive a judgment on their case, and to have that done in a reasonable period of time, rather than leaving people in limbo. And I believe that's one of the most important things.
0: CEO of the Irish Refugee Council, Nick Henderson, says the new rules prioritise expediency over humanity.
14: People are going to be fast-tracked through a process. The screening process that you've just mentioned, which is a really critical part of this new process, a process that's going live across the European Union, that screening process should happen in 7 days, and various things must happen within it. And we don't know if that will be actually possible at all.
0: Still to come on FYI Galway, we'll have more local, national and international news, and we will be having the sport with Darren Kelly. And just on that, Darren, something so exciting happening at the moment. The Kennedy Cup, Galway in the final up against North East Counties. How are they doing?
3: Yeah, Bernadette, and after the disappointment of the Gainer Cup loss last week, can the boys do it? And so far, so good. 50 minutes gone in the game. Matthew Dooley is the star so far. A first half goal for him has given Galway in District League a 1-0 win lead, I'm getting carried away there, over North East Counties not long to go in that game. Galway have only won this competition once ever before, back in 2023. It'll only be their second ever time to win it. They've come through a great campaign throughout the week, and it's about holding on now. We should have the full results when we come to our main sports bulletin later in the show. If we get news beforehand, Bernadette, we might let you go, but so far so good. Galway District lead North East Counties by 1-0.
0: Sending them every good wish. And yes, Darren, we'll bring that news if we get it before it's time for the sport. And coming up in just a few minutes, we'll have a traffic update.
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0: Very good evening, John Richards. How's the Friday traffic?
5: Well, the Shawmolfoy Road is showing congestion building up for inbound users. I don't think it'll last long, but if that's where you're heading, you might be in for a longer delay than usual. Outbound is excellent. Traffic is not that bad getting out to the Tumor Road Junction from Bohemore, and no real problems going inbound either. Outbound will keep slower than what it is going inbound. The Quercetania Bridge is doing very well eastbound and westbound, and still no real problems from Bohemore, College Road or Lockatalia Road in or out of the town at present. And I'll be back with another update to you very shortly.
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8: Are you ready for it? It's coming soon. It's coming to N17 Superstores Milltown. So get ready for it. Coming soon to N17 Superstores Milltown.
9: FYI Galway.
10: 5:15 national news again now, and Gore, the civilian staff are to ballot for industrial action. Around 90 staff voted for the move in a row over the advertisement for the post for principal officer level roles. They are members of the Association of Higher Civil and Public Servants. If the action is approved, then members will work to rule in a bid to advance the dispute. 48 hours of planned strike action by perfusionists, including the team at UHG, has been called off for next week. The cardiovascular specialist took industrial action on Tuesday, resulting in some surgeries being cancelled across five hospitals. Similar action planned for next Wednesday and Thursday has now been paused following talks between the HSE and FORSA trade union today. FORSA National Secretary Linda Kelly says the issue will be discussed again as part of public sector pay talks.
11: For 2.5 years, perfusionists have been looking for the HSE to ensure that the pay link they have to medical lab scientists would be honoured. And that didn't happen. They ended up going to the Labour Court. The Labour Court found in their favour. And yet still, even after that, the HSE refused to implement the Labour Court recommendation.
10: Injuries usually associated with motorbike crashes are happening to people who ride e-bikes. Surgeons have nicknamed the phenomenon Lime Bike Leg, where patients arrive with severe brakes and crash injuries from e-bikes. These are much heavier and faster than normal bicycles. Cian Ginty, editor of IrishCycle.com, says e-bikes can be safe when used properly.
12: You should be able to signal, you should be able to look over your shoulder, maybe lights, helmet, high vis, and then they get cycling. It's just as important, or even more important, to think about how you cycle and think about how you're going to cycle, how you're going to make your journey. So if you have a set route for a journey, to plan that out, to know how you're going to cross a busy road, to know how you're going to make different turns.
10: The NHS is testing a digital triage system in some hospital emergency departments. 18 hospitals in England are taking part in a pilot scheme which hopes to ease overcrowding. However, people presenting at EDs with non-urgent illnesses have been warned they may be asked to go home and return later or to seek treatment in another setting. Dr. Mick Malloy, Chair of Consultant Committee for the Irish Medical Organisation, thinks a digital system would lead to shorter waiting times, particularly for patients with non-critical conditions.
13: The people that
9: it reduces the waiting times for are those who would have had excessively long waits, and the people who turn up in emergency departments with very low priority conditions can have excessive waits because there are always more serious conditions to be seen before them. That's the purpose of triage, to make sure that nobody with a very serious condition has to wait excessively long periods of time.
10: The University of Galway is to lead a €64.5 million Research Ireland Centre for Medical Devices. Academics and researchers will partner with the RIN Network for Research. James Varley has more details.

0: advice innovations that address the chronic conditions most associated with aging. Professor Abhay Pandit will be the director of RIN Medical Devices at the University of Galway.
1: Latest figures from the CSO shows households are saving more of their disposable income. Between January and March, they saved €1 for every eight. Saving rates rose from 11.7% at the end of last year to 12.5% in the first quarter of this year. That was due to household disposable income rising more than consumption. Supports helping households cope with rising energy costs benefit higher income households almost twice as much as those in a lower income bracket. That's according to new research from the ESRI, which finds low income households will spend around 3% more on energy costs, while high income households will spend around 1% extra. Dr. Claire Kane, Associate Research Professor at the ESRI, says a more targeted approach should be taken.
2: If we look back to what happened during the cost of living crisis and the very high inflation rates we've seen over the last few years, a lot of those measures that were brought in to help people with rising inflation just in general were more targeted. For lower income households, there was, you know, lump sum or double welfare payments, things like that, while higher income households, while facing increased costs, may be more able to, you know, deal with the price increases out of their income.
1: An ESB technical issue has left homeowners with solar panels in fear they will lose payments for electricity sold back to the grid. Since May 25th, the electricity being exported to the grid has not been displayed by ESB networks. During this period, Ireland experienced the most sunshine so far this year. Personal finance editor with the Irish Independent, Charlie Weston, says the ESB is trying to solve the issue, but consumers should keep a close eye on their bills.
3: By the time you get your bill, if it's still not properly displaying and you reckon there's a discrepancy there, I would just be ringing them, you know, so they can probably see from their own apps what should have been generated. If you think something is amiss, I would be contacting them, and it's going to be difficult then. But ESB networks are insisting, look, if we have the data, it's just not displaying.
1: A man in his 30s is being questioned in connection with the death of another man in County Leitrim. Gordy attended the scene of an incident at a home in Ardderry last night and found a man in his 40s who was unresponsive. He was later pronounced dead. A man in his 30s was arrested at the scene and is being held at a Gordy station in Leitrim. The jury in the trial of a man charged in connection with an alleged stabbing incident more than 2 years ago has heard from a number of witnesses who interacted with a man beforehand. 52-year-old Riyad Bouchaker of No Fixed Abode has pleaded not guilty to eight charges in relation to the alleged incident at Dublin's Parnell Square on the 23rd of November 2023. Alex Rowley reports from the Central Criminal Court.
4: A woman working as a receptionist in a building near where the alleged incident occurred told the court a man came into the building and walked past her. She described him was wearing a brown coat and a dark coloured beanie and had a scar on his face. She asked if she could help him and says at first he didn't respond, but when she asked again he said, "No, no worries, I'm waiting for someone." She says when she asked him who, he responded, "My friend and the kid." She then later became aware of an incident outside the building and went to look. She said a man was lying on the ground covered in blood and she thought a car accident had happened. She alleges this was the man that entered the building beforehand. She says she also saw a little kid on the floor and at this stage became emotional in court. In cross-examination, she confirmed she was sure this was the same man outside as the one she spoke with earlier. She says she was also sure he had a scar on his face when pressed on that detail. The jury have been sent home for the weekend as the trial continues on Monday.
1: The prosecutor at the trial of Jeffrey Donaldson has concluded her two-day cross-examination by telling him he was sinful and deceitful and is the only person telling lies. The 63-year-old former DUP leader has pleaded not guilty to 18 charges of historic abuse relating to two alleged victims. His wife, Eleanor Donaldson, has pleaded not guilty to five charges of aiding and abetting and faces a trial of facts. Jamie O'Hara has this report, which listeners may find distressing.
5: The trial previously heard about an alleged incident where complainant A said Jeffrey Donaldson had nodded his head when she asked him whether she had been the victim of sexual abuse. When asked about this today, Jeffrey Donaldson replied, "No, I have to say that did not happen. There is no situation where complainant A sat me down and said, 'Did you do this to me or that to me or sexually abuse me?' That did not happen." He also denied a meeting with complainant B at a Christian centre in the late 90s was because he needed to nip the situation in the bud and stop the complainant from making allegations during the meeting. Mr. Donaldson also rejected the claim he was telling lies and said not true when prosecution barrister Rosemary Walsh finished her 10-hour cross-examination by saying, "You are sinful and deceitful." The trial continues on Monday.
1: There's a call for mental health services at festivals to be the norm. PsyCare says it wants to provide safe spaces for people to get support for mental health difficulties or substance-related crises at music events. CEO and

0: Co-founder Mick Ledden outlines some red flags of mixing alcohol and drugs.
1: A service isn't really going to work unless there is a non-judgmental approach there, and especially to engage people to talk about your substance use, your alcohol use. We're not there to promote or glamorize or say, you know, oh, let's all get messed up or whatever. But if people are taking stuff anyway, they're not going to be in trouble for coming to talk to us. In fact, the opposite. We're going to hopefully support them in the crisis or whatever's going on.
0: Thousands of music fans are set to flock to Clifton this weekend for the annual three-day summer festival, which kicks off this evening at the local showgrounds. Country music stars Nathan Carter and Clodagh Lawler will be the headline attraction on Sunday night, while Maniac 2000 DJ Mark McCabe and the Young Wolf Tones are the main acts tomorrow night. The event starts this evening with Limerick singer Garoge McCarthy and folk group Someone's Sons taking to the stage. And local organiser Jimmy Screen says the finishing touches are being made.
2: I'm just on site here and there's such a buzz. Great crack here getting the finishing touches. Always a bit of panic on the last day. It's great for the town of Clifton. Business spreads all over the town, all the pubs, restaurants, shops, gets a good twist out of it. Massive sponsorship from the town. I want to thank them for that. There is still tickets available on Universe, or you can buy tickets on the day.
0: Time now for a check on the traffic. Very good evening again, Johnny. How are we looking?
3: Things on Thomas Hines Road are just a little bit slow getting over to the Westwood Junction. Won't last long because there's no major traffic coming into the Brown Roundabout, except if you're heading towards Knocknacarra, and it's only as far as the Western Surbiton Road Roundabout. The Shawmolvoy Road inbound still has that congestion on it, hasn't emptied out fully. Wookie is okay if you're going that way, inbound and outbound, no delays on University Road. The traffic going eastbound on the Quincentennial Bridge, you'll get across the bridge very quickly this evening. No major delays waiting for you. The Shawmolvoy Road outbound are turning left, leading towards the Hetford Road traffic light junction, and there's not too many problems if you're going westbound on the Quincentennial Bridge. And that's your latest. Another update on the way shortly.
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0: Well, it's just been confirmed in the last few minutes. Elon Musk is the world's first dollar trillionaire. His company SpaceX made its stock market debut today in the biggest ever listing. Mr. Musk is now about as wealthy as Switzerland and Saudi Arabia. Sky's business correspondent Paul Kelso says SpaceX had a very successful debut.
6: Initial pre those shares actually going on public sale at the ring of that bell, it was $135 a share. When it actually hit the markets, the opening price was $150. That's 11% up. Musk owns 40% of this company.
0: The LED face mask industry is expected to be worth €500 million in the next 5 years. The at-home beauty treatment is aimed at increasing collagen production in the skin and reducing acne. Consultant dermatologist at the BlackRock Clinic, Dr. Rosemary Coleman, believes the masks are effective.
7: If you're asking specifically about LED masks, surprisingly, they do have activity. But I have yet to see them reduce anyone's wrinkles, but I have definitely seen them improve radiance and reduce inflammation of the skin, but not reduce wrinkles and lift your face, etc. But I have plenty of encounters where people have found the LED improves their complexion.
0: Udrás na Gaeltachta has announced two strategic appointments to the organisation. Rory O'Halleen joins as head of its Department of Enterprise and Innovation, while Saif Ní Ógán joins as its new Strategic Affairs Manager. O'Halleen was awarded Enterprise Ireland's Innovation Award in 2023, 2024 and again in 2025. Meanwhile, Ní Ógán has spent more than 13 years working with Fros na Gaeilge. That's the business news. We're back in just a few minutes with the death notices for Galway.
8: Are you ready for it? It's coming soon. It's coming to N17 Superstores Milltown. So get ready for it. Coming soon to N17 Superstores Milltown.
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0: Now, the death notices for Galway. Phyllis Monaghan Ní Kíre, Cathairnigary, Kilreacle, Loughrea, in her 92nd year. Reposing at Kilboy's Funeral Home, Loughrea, tomorrow from 4 until 6. Funeral cortege will arrive at Our Lady of Lourdes Church, Kilreacle, on Sunday for Mass for Phyllis Monaghan at 1. 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Family flowers only. Donations to Patient Comfort Fund, Palliative Care, Portiuncla Hospital, Ballinasloe. Maeve Mitchell, Ní Murray, Ballina Park, Ballyglunin, Tuam, and formerly of Castle Park, Ballinasloe, in her 91st year. Reposing at Burns Funeral Home, Tuam, tomorrow from 6 until 8, followed by removal to St Mary's Church, Killareran. Mass for Maeve Mitchell on Sunday at 11:30. Funeral afterwards to Kilmoyland Cemetery. Family flowers only. Donations to Western Alzheimer's. Bridget, also known as Delia Connolly, Ní Gilmore, Rockwood, Clare Galway, and formerly of Glenamaddy. Reposing at the Church of the Holy Family Funeral Parlour, Merview, today since 5 and until 6:30. Mass for Delia Connolly in St Columba's Church, Castlegar, tomorrow at 12. Funeral afterwards to Lisheen Cemetery, Ballybrit. Family flowers only. Donations to Galway Hospice. Mary, also known as May Devaney, Ní Holland, Clarenbridge. Reposing at Suaveness in the grounds of the Church of the Annunciation, Clarenbridge, today since 5:30 and until 7. Mass for May Devaney in the Church of the Annunciation, Clarenbridge, tomorrow at 2. Funeral afterwards to the local cemetery. Mary O'Keefe, Ní Horan, Meelick, Aircourt. Funeral cortege arriving at St. Francis's Church, Meelick, tomorrow for Mass for Mary O'Keefe at 2. Funeral afterwards to the adjoining cemetery. Galway Bay FM would like to sympathise with the families and friends of all the deceased. If you would like to send an online condolence message to the bereaved, or if you require further information on today's notices, you can visit the Galway Bay FM website. Returning now to FYI Galway, and today on our Galway 360 radio and podcast series, it's our weekly feature for An Gaeltacht Go na Gaillimhe. This week we hear from Ronan O'Leary, founder of Cugar, the new Irish language social media app. Also on Spigeil native Hazel Ní Chualann talks about her latest move working in the European Parliament in Brussels, as well as her role on Ros na Rún. Here's a taster.
16: Coolier some more shelf we love her this time with our Sida or Rustroon Martosat. So it's my gobber is in the internacht cha some Rochelle Mar press evigach lesh on into Swerpach. So la Parliament in Europa.
0: So all that'll be coming up at around 10 to 6, but beforehand we've all the sport with Darren Kelly.
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17: Thank you very much, Bernadette. We are going to start with soccer. Galway against North East Counties League, and Galway and District have won the Kennedy Cup for the first time since 2023. They have beaten the Meath side by 1-0 in University of Limerick today. Matthew Dooley with a first half goal, giving Galway the title. Galway United face Dundalk in the men's Premier Division tonight as action returns following the mid-season break. The choice of venue for a home game has been well documented. Manager John Caulfield acknowledges it's not ideal for supporters.
18: The critical thing for us is that we would love to have a very big crowd travelling from Galway. But look, I'm well aware of the distance and the hassle, and of course, it's an absolutely nightmare for our supporters. To be fair to the Munster FA, they have helped us out. It is a good ground. The pitch is similar to EDP. Look, it's all to play for. Are we aggrieved? Of course we are. But look, we're packing that because we know how big the game is Friday and we have to be prepared for a massive match.
17: Kick-off at Turner's Cross Cork is 7:45 and we'll have live coverage here on Over the Line. Elsewhere, Shelburne and Shamrock Rovers clash in a Dublin derby at 8 o'clock in Tolka Park. At 7:45, Bohemians are on the road to Derry City. St Patrick's Athletic welcome Drogheda and Waterford face Sligo. Galway United's opening fixture in this year's Men's FAI Cup against Dublin's Crumlin United has been confirmed for Friday the 17th of July. The second round game takes place in Pearse Stadium at 7:45. The Republic of Ireland's home fixture against Israel in the Nations League will be played behind closed doors at a neutral venue. UEFA have approved a request from the FAI to move the game from Dublin, which is scheduled for the 4th of October. A lively World Cup openers seeing 3 red cards dished out. Co-host Mexico beat South Africa 2-0 last night before South Korea overcame the Czech Republic 2-1. Canada face Bosnia and Herzegovina tonight in Toronto. Later on, the USA take on Paraguay in Los Angeles. Manager Mauricio Pochettino is urging his players to stay calm.
19: It's important the physical level, it's important the tactical, technical and everything, but I think they need to play like they are a child, with not pressure, doing what they need to do and what they know to do.
17: A charity campaigner who's trekking across America to get to the World Cup says he can't believe the Scottish government's donated £400,000. Craig Ferguson wants to raise £1 million, boosting mental health support at home. He started walking from Los Angeles in February and should reach Boston today, ahead of his team's opening match against Haiti early Sunday morning.
20: Wake up at 5 in the morning and I walk around 35 miles every single day, and having to do that continuously for 105 days all to get here is why I feel so buzzing about almost being finished. To get news like that yesterday, it was the final nail in the coffin for me of going like, all of this has been worth it.
17: Our updates are with Sure, a proud sponsor of the FIFA World Cup 2026. Galway have made one change for Sunday's All-Ireland Senior Football Championship encounter against Westmeath, with Shane McGrath replacing Kieran Mulhern at centre-forward. The team in full, Conor Gleeson in goal, full-back line of Jack Glynn, Keane Hernan and Liam Silk. Dylan McHugh, John Daly and Sean Kelly are the half-backs. Paul Conroy partners captain John Maher in midfield. Keane Darcy, Shane McGrath and Killian McDade are on the 40. An inside line of Robert Fennerty, Matthew Tierney and Shane Walsh. Throw-in at Pearse Stadium on Sunday is 2 o'clock and we'll have live coverage here on Galway Bay FM. Road closures will be in effect on Sunday from 10:30 a.m. on Salt Hill Prom at the junctions with Daly's Fort Road and Rockbarton West. At Rockbarton Road, on Salt Hill Road Upper at the junction with Linaboy Gardens, Lower Salt Hill at the Devon Park Junction, Taylor's Hill at the Rosary Lane Junction and the junction of Threadneedle Road and Dr. Mannix Road. Car parking for the sold-out fixture will be available to the public at Colosta Aina St. Enda Secondary School on Threadneedle Road. Roscommon will be without star attacker Enda Smith for tomorrow's All-Ireland Senior Football Clash with Monaghan. He'll sit out the game in Clonus after suffering an abdominal strain in training during the week. The draw for round 3 of the All-Ireland Championship will take place next Monday morning at 8:30 a.m. on RTE's Morning Ireland. The 4 losers in 2A will face the 4 winners in 2B. Galway will only be involved if they lose to Westmeath on Sunday. Victory gives them a direct path to the quarterfinals the following week. Galway have named an unchanged team for tomorrow's second game in the All-Ireland Senior Ladies Football Championship against Tyrone, where victory will secure a home quarter-final next month. It's the first meeting between the two counties since the 2013 quarter-final, when goals from Geraldine Keneally and Lorna Joyce gave Galway a 2-20-2-5 victory. The tribeswomen began their campaign last week with a 2-21-1-9 win over Meath, with Eva Noon and Roisin Leonard getting the green flags. Galway manager Daniel Moynihan says they want to get through now to the knockout stages.
1: That's the aim. We're not going to go there and you know, just say, right, we've got our win behind us. The important thing for us is that we can kind of finish top of this group, get a home quarter final. That's not taken away from what Tyrone are and what they have. You know, they've had a great season so far. Really, really dangerous team, and it's going to be very difficult for us. But, you know, we have to get ourselves up for the journey on Saturday.
17: The Galway team in full, Leo Halloran in goal, a full-back line of Brona Quinn, Sarah Lynchy, and captain Kate Geraghty. Hannah Noon, Nicola Ward and Ellen Power are the half-backs. Niamh Dively partners her sister Siobhan in midfield. Olivia Dively, Kate Slevin and Kate Thompson are on the 40. And inside line of Eva Noon, Leanne Cohn and Roisin Leonard. Throw-in at Tuam Stadium tomorrow at 2 o'clock, again live here on Galway BFM. And Galway's All-Ireland Under-16 semi-final on Thursday week, the 25th of June, will take place at Orchard Park, Elphin in County Roscommon. Cavan are the opponents for the 7:30 throw-in. The Galway minor hurling team is unchanged for tomorrow's All-Ireland semi-final against Limerick. That team in full, Mark Walsh in goal. Full-back line of Jack Cahill, Dylan O'Shaughnessy and Ethan White. Carl Donoghue, Conor Linsky and Ulton Lean are the halfbacks. Captain Gus Lowe and partners Jamie Egan in midfield. Owen McLaren, Tyke McCrory and Tom McAdam are on the 40. An inside line of Michael Cohn, Cathal Larkin and Anthony Pinyard. Throw-in at Ennis tomorrow is 5 o'clock, again live here on Galway BFM. Group 1 leaders Ardmore Mary host Sarsfields in Division 1 this evening, while Climber Daly entertain Attenry. In Group 2, Cropwell will go top if they win away to Castlegar. All games start at 7:30. The draws for this year's Under-20 and Under-17 Hurling Club Championships were made this week. Under-20A will feature two groups of four teams. Clarenbridge, Attenry, Ardmore Mary and Castlegar are in Group A. Cropwell, Sarsfields, Scanlon, Ballymaloch and Loughrea contest Group B. There are 10 teams in Minor A in two groups of five. 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Tina Abidinari, Clarenbridge, Kilnie Meletrum, Sarsfields and Ardmore Mary compete in Group 2. The draws for all grades are up on our website, goibfm.ie, plus the draws for the Reeves Cup and the Junior 8F grades. Teams competing in Senior, Premier Intermediate and Premier Junior will learn their opponents on Monday week, the 22nd of June, live here on Over the Line on GoibFM. Galway's hopes of getting a direct route to the All-Ireland Senior Camogie semi-finals will depend on picking up a victory away to Waterford this weekend. The tribeswomen suffered a first day defeat to Cork. Throw in a wash pack on Sunday at 2 o'clock. Full coverage on our website, goibfm.ie. In golf, Galway's Ronan Mullarney is up to 3 under par after 13 holes at the Interfetten Open in Austria, 7 shots behind. Liam Nolan is 1 under par after 11. Shane Lowry is currently 5 under par after 14 holes in day 2 of the Canadian Open, 3 shots off the lead. Seamus Power has finished on 1 under par, which might make the cut. Patrick Harrington is 3 over through 17. Katie Taylor's Crow Park fight sold out minutes this morning with a capacity crowd of 80,000 set to watch her retirement bout in September. 40,000 tickets were sold during Wednesday's pre-sale event and the remaining ones were snapped up in less than an hour today. In darts, Willie O'Connor has criticised what he's called the biased seeding system at the PDC World Cup, which sees the top four ranked countries advance straight to the second round. His Irish side started their campaign by beating Singapore. Ireland will seal a place in the knockouts with a win over Gibraltar later. Head of the new season, Galway Volleyball Club are trying to connect with people who have an interest in the game, may have played before and are looking to get back involved. If anyone wishes to be involved as a player, social player, coach or referee, please contact Galway Volleyball Club Secretary at gmail.com. That's Galway Volleyball Club Secretary, all one word, at gmail.com, or reach out through Instagram or Facebook. Courses can be arranged for anyone looking to get involved without previous experience. There's greyhound racing in Galway this evening. Here's George McDonough.
21: Good evening, Darren. This evening at Galway Greyhound Stadium, our feature contest is race number 5, the Irish Retired Greyhound Trust S7 Stake Final. 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Race number two is the Book of Fundraiser at Galway A4, our selection here from Trap 2, Brickhill Down. The third contest, the Bet on the Tote A6, we go for Trap number 5, Kinneil T. Rosie. Race four is the www.gogreyhoundracing.ie A5, and our nap of the evening in the striped jacket of Trap 6 is Hanover Mary Ann. The feature event, Race 5, the Retired Greyhound Trust S7 Stake Final, we go for Trap 1, Stick Harry. Race 6 is the Book Your Trials Online A3, and our selection Trap 2 is Briamore Joys. The 7th is the Racing Again tomorrow night, A2, where we go for Trap 2, Board of Peace. On Rossiter, look the lucky last. The top graded event of the night is the Getting Out A1, and we think the Trap number 3, Anadon Harvey, can hopefully send punters home happy, Darren.
17: Thank you very much, George. Finally, in horse racing, the results from the races so far. First in Ferry House, the 427 went to Switching Sides, the Evens favourite. 502 to Midnight Dusk at 13-2. And Dervo Annie at 7-4 favourite took the 537. And in Goran Park, Folsom Blues, the 9-4 on favourite, was the winner at 415. Kills at 28-1 won at 450. And the 523 just went to Rion Roubette at 13-2. And that's your sport on FYI Galway for now. Coming up is a traffic update with Sean Richards.
2: It's another hectic weekend with four Galway GA teams in championship action. On Saturday, the Galway senior ladies are at home to Tyrone in Tuam Stadium at 2 o'clock, while at 5 o'clock, the All-Ireland Minor Hurling semi-final will see Galway take on Limerick in Cusick Park Ennis. Then on Sunday, the Galway senior footballers are at home to Westmeath in Pearse Stadium at 2 o'clock, while at the same time, the Galway senior camogie team travel to Walsh Park to take on Waterford in round two of the championship.
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0: Very good evening again, John Richards. How are the traffic patterns now?
5: Well, it ended a really good Friday evening, and I hope that stays the case over the next hour or so compared to what we got this morning. So areas like Tume Road outbound to the Tume Road Junction, all good. No delays in the Ballybritchell carriageway. Ballybam Road, okay. All the congestion done with on Dublin Road outbound towards the AT roundabout. Bohemore, Lockatawley Road and College Road, fine. Small bit of congestion still left in the Sean Mulvoy Road inbound, but only as far as the shopping centre junction. Going to the west side of the city, no delays waiting for you. Maybe just a little bit out towards Knocknacara, and then after the Western Service Road roundabout, it's all over. So, all in all, a good Friday evening so far. Have a happy and safe motoring weekend, and we'll talk to you again on Monday for more updates.
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0: 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This week we hear from Ronan O'Leary, founder of Cugger, the new Irish language social media app. Also on Spigail native Hazel Ní Chualann talks about her latest move working in the European Parliament in Brussels, as well as her role on Ros na Rún.
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7: On chocht and chop image consulate Ronan O'Leary, Bunahor on Apanua Cugger. Is man so shield to Nua A at Jiriha Kantori Gelga. La Roy Mudslesh Fween App Ball.
6: Dus off, Hlashimi do Hazel ni Chualann. Is as an spigil the Hazel do Rochus. 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Come on, Lassom is Cole Gracky Lumsa E. Eros Naroon. In the mean she, Egash Dorocht.
16: Ha Kunirum some worship we Lahar, this time with our Sida O Rusnaroon, Martosat. So to my gober is in the internacht cha some Rochelle, mar press evigach lesh on intus warpach. So la parliament in Europa.
6: Untuk agus an sort and rather I say went to look at Darian Nismo Sima Choraun and I went to gear dulce throwshin. There no gas dash door who was ahanta Ernst Gall on my real teen and rust naroon mar lua to one son. Ach, an eagre of Sima got some sort of ibrisa go ni.
16: Ta Sima mean in the number co post me age Achner hos mas a gulas a vi sim an waram bogo gudi am Rochelle nu Luxembourg nu lehid agus a gola gobr leis an intas oripach ri medli agus lian an 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
6: So, the glimpse air hoople over and so I stoke with your cart, toss away and toast. August, I'm better on a piece of raw food hain that I stoke August the cooler hort dome. So it's us, Honamara Tussa, August, I reached out to Athan the Iron Skull on Ach, the Vanis Mower Shula got Ax, better on a piece of raw, then made so it's so content, good Kadisha better.
16: Yeah, so he's a new hoolan, Taconium Egregos, Spidel. August told you we're going to Marma, so her seems an ash to her. And last year, like my part in Erech, this is sauna. Because you met in a rainstorm, we've got this mirror skull. I don't know if I'm not posting at all, but I'm going to tell you. So, I'm going to tell on the ring load. 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
8: 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Alanoons few you know post all okay no cover right really Ella Imokti Akar con Keen August it's still good nice one winning about who whether it's in Belga so can I held digital you know like Nihay on Cusbor cover Chalked in Oich in the Spas and the Gael Gatai and Kianafang, you know, a waller to Kevin Gwell on Lawyer actually in Eraus. There's a Harabet Jarfach, like Ain Doc, I guess, you know, Tau Doc gone Irish a bit. I guess, you know, Slayer Kamala Shane, like Neil May, Gary Dull, Nomiok, Kajira, Flynn Hardonella, you know, you've actually seen, you know, in Dainta for you. No, like, yeah, Tom Gary Curlash and Lloyd Roxon, you know, Ayn Yarty, Moss Fager, no, like, Taku Lash, Moss Fager, August, it's okay, like, Spas, Aquara Foil, and Ameach, DNA now, and Irene Compordoch, Lash and Changa, Mark Gnaw, Rudd, like, you know, Neymar, Rudd, Tebby, no, it was again. 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
7: Is Lerga will on Ober Ershul Eg Ronan, Agusun Vuran, Leshan Nelga, a Kirkun Kini Malik in New Hampshire. 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
7: Bé mo de ráis an teacht an seo chún le tuiscéalta ach go dí sin, wenyancho ar gut na galibhe, slán go fóil.
0: Míle Bhuíochas, James Barley and Sean and Will Kieran on Chin. Well, just to let you know before we go, David Hockney, one of the most influential artists of the 20th century, has died at the age of 88. He's best known for his colour-drenched paintings of Californian poolside scenes. His work has broken records with Portrait of an Artist, Pool with Two Figures, selling at auction for €80 million in 2018. Art historian Ben Street says even his most radical work included tributes to the artists who inspired him.
9: When you look at even his paintings, famous paintings from the 60s and 70s, they are also paintings that think about Renaissance painting. They think about Piero della Francesca and Titian and Raphael.
0: David Beckham is getting a star on the Hollywood Walk of Fame in a ceremony taking place today. The former Manchester United star's honour coincides with the first USA Games of the World Cup. His wife Victoria and actor Tom Cruise are reportedly among guest speakers. Now, people who've dreamed of buying along the Dublin coastline with access to the sea could have a chance to do so. Two sites on a headland in Blackrock with a secluded beach and steps into the water are going up for auction this month. The combined guide price, if you have it in your back pocket, is €500,000, but the land isn't zoned for housing. These people were asked whether the council should buy the site and turn it into a public park.
10: I think I'd go somewhere with a warmer climate if I had the budget. Do you know what? Like, no one's ever going to be able to do anything with it. You know, it should be part of the community, a nice little park.
11: Oh, yes. Well, you can do nothing with it except swim. You can't close it off.
12: That would be nice, of course, for Blackrock, but it wouldn't be nice for the neighbours, and I'm one of the neighbours.
0: People in Dublin, they're giving their reaction. Well, back locally again, there are just 4 days left to vote for the Galway Project, shortlisted for the nation's favourite building and the Royal Institute of Architects Public Choice Awards. People can choose from a total of 44 projects, including Bohri na Saoirse in Galway City, a traveller-specific group housing scheme on Circular Road. Eamon Chin has details of how to vote.
13: Designed by Dishoon Architects, Bohri na Saoirse replaced a long-standing 1988 halting site with five permanent, modern, energy-efficient homes designed specifically for traveller families. In total, the RIAI received 174 entries across a range of categories like public use, urban design, conservation, adaptation and reuse, housing and sustainability. Voting, which is online, is open until 5 on Monday evening at riai.ie.
27: FYI Galway.
0: And now for a recap on the news and sports headlines. The final text of a lasting peace deal between Iran and the US has been reached, according to Pakistan's Prime Minister. Mayor of Galway describes President Connolly as one of our own as he confers freedom of the city. And ESB technical issue leaves homeowners with solar panels with concerns over selling their electricity back to the grid.
17: And in sport, Matthew Dooley's goal secures Galway a second ever Kennedy Cup in soccer. It's a long way from home for Galway United senior men in the men's Premier Division tonight, live on Galway Bay FM. And Shane McGrath starts with the Galway senior footballers against Westmeath, while teams are also named in hurling and ladies football.
27: FYI Galway.
0: That's it from Darren and me, so a very good evening from us. But stand by for Sarah Slevin coming up with the Lifestyle Lounge.
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18: Today will remain dry with a mix of cloud and clear spells, feeling breezy and fresh westerly winds. Strong along coast, lowest temperatures of 9 to 11 degrees tonight.
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18: Hello there, how are you getting on? What a week it has been. I've been here, there and everywhere, but I'm going to tell you something. My favourite place to be is right here with you. You keeping me company as I take you through lots of different bits and bobs throughout the show. What is coming up though before 7 o'clock tonight? Well, I've got fashion tips from head judge of Galway Races Ladies Day, Mandy Maher. I've got new music from Alex Warren. And what jobs don't get tips, but maybe They should. All of that plus Galway's best music mix. 086 3833 553 if you want to get in touch with me here on the show.

The final countdown on Europe, that's especially for Virginia. And Connemara says, that's a great song, and I agree. It's Galway's best music mix. You're listening to Galway Bay FM. I'm Sarah Slevin, and I want to chat to you a bit about tipping, because I was in a cafe in the last week, and when I was going to pay, the digital kind of tipping machine comes up, and they actually just X'd it straight away for me, so there was kind of no chance to tip or anything like that, and it kind of made me a little bit confused. And I saw something online as well that this is happening in the US as well. So people are just not really sure when to tip. And also what jobs and stuff you need to tip for. Obviously, you know, kind of waitresses and waiters, baristas, maybe your barber, hairdresser, your nail technician. I know that's kind of popular. And also the delivery driver. All of them have the same thing in common. It's become practice to tip them. Maybe you don't do them all. I don't. I won't say which ones I don't tip and which ones I do tip. But it got me thinking when I got a takeaway the last day. Are there jobs that should get tips that don't? So it's your now time to stake a tip claim. What is your job? Let me know. And why should you be tipped? This is your chance to give a shout out to whatever it is you do and stake a claim for why you think you should get tipped. 086 38 33 553. If you want to explain in a voice note just how great you are and how great you are at your job and why you feel so sad that you can't get tipped, or maybe you don't think you should get tipped. Maybe you think it's one of those jobs that you actually just shouldn't get tipped. It's Galway's best music mix. It's Brewing Up a Storm. The Stunning here on Galway Bay FM.

Storm. It's Galway's best music mix. My name is Sarah Slevin. You're listening to Galway Bay FM. A couple of texts in about tipping, staking their claims for their jobs and why they think they maybe should get tips. They don't at the moment. Kayla says, I'm a teacher and genuinely some days I deserve tips more than others. And I know there are teachers that deserve tips more than others as well. Another text in, I'm a delivery driver but not takeaway food, and it's annoying we don't get tipped when the food ones do. That's a fair point. 086 38 333 553. If you do want to get in touch and stake your claim, what is your job and why do you think you should be tipped? Back to the music now. It's Stella Lefty and Boston, Galway's best music mix here on Galway Bay FM. On a

0: Still a lefty on Boston, Galway's best music mix. This is Galway Bay FM. Got a message there on WhatsApp. Hi Sarah, can you say congratulations and well done to Louise Mannion, Laura Fahey and Fiona Dillon, who completed an abseil of Croke Park in aid of Cancer Care West today. Of course, congrats, fair play to you. That's such a great feat. Our own John Morley from Galway Talks also did that. He was in Croke Park today, broadcasting from there as well, and all for a great cause, Cancer Care West. I want to tell you about something that is happening on the station tomorrow. In the Loop, join James Varley and Sean O'Mill Quiron as they bring you some of the biggest stories this week for the young people of Galway. 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So this week, Sean visits Gaelscoil Vicowley in Knocknacarra, and they have won the FAI Primary Fives national title this week. There's going to be a preview of the FIFA World Cup that started on Wednesday with Galway Bay FM's own head of sport, Ollie Turner, and James is going to be visiting students in Uachtarard who won big in the County Council anti-litter poster competition. That's all coming up tomorrow morning from 8 a.m. for In The Loop here on Galway Bay FM. Coming up later on in the show, not that long away now, I'm going to be joined by head judge of Galway Races Ladies Day, Mandy Maher, for all her style tips.
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0: The streets full of fans. The woolen plaits. The ice cream van. The rush to your seat. The crowd on its feet. The roar as the net explodes. The feeling that the county must be empty because everyone is here. Yeah, some things can't be missed.
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3: 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Playing.

0: things, being a fashion, I suppose, influencer online, is head judge Galway Races as well. Mandy, thanks for coming in.
1: Oh, Sarah, thanks a million. Thanks for the fabulous intro. Sounds so posh. Honest to God, you're giving me these titles that I don't know if I deserve or not, but thank you very much. I'm thrilled to be here in Galway BFM as well. It's lovely to be with you all today too.
0: Yeah, it's great to have you in. We love having you around the place. Look, we're not going to get fully into Galway Races. We might have you back in to give us some
1: lovely
0: tips and tricks.
1: Brilliant.
0: What are you looking forward to this year, though, before we go any further?
1: Well, for me, I always love Galway, because especially Galway Race, because it's obviously like it's so special and it's such a big day and it's such a big hype. And Ladies' Day is always the pinnacle for me of any fashion event that's in Ireland, for sure. Looking forward to seeing all the fashion. I think it's going to be quite interesting this year as well. We've been seeing an awful lot of white lately, so I'm expecting to see a lot of white this year. And if you're going to ask me, Sarah, what we're looking out for before we do move on about other fashion topics, honest to God, as a judge, I can tell you I haven't an absolute clue, but we always know it when we see it on the day.
0: I love that, and that's actually nice, because you're not going in with, you know, a very clear picture of what you're looking for. It's like you show us what you can do and we'll go from there.
1: Absolutely, and that's it. So listen, it'll be all happening on the 30th of July, and I'm very excited for sure to be back again.
0: Can't wait for ourselves here. And speaking of white outfits, I suppose there's a lot of weddings right now.
1: Yes.
0: And obviously that's something you're avoiding if you're going to a wedding.
1: Yeah.
0: Of course. But occasions in general, I feel like there's a lot of them this time of year. Do you find that there's anything trending now or anything that you're loving that you think people should keep an eye out for to really like bring it into their own wardrobe?
1: Well, do you know what, that is an unbelievable question, because, and even you've mentioned it at the beginning about white. White is absolutely huge this year. I've been seeing it all over on Instagram, on magazines. It just seems to be everywhere and in the shops. And it always, to me, it's nearly like a quite luxury. Sarah, white is always known as being elegant and chic. Mm-hmm. Now that you're getting the right quality as well, because it can look super cheap as well if you don't get that right quality, and it can. But of course, you're limited enough with where you can wear white.
0: Yeah.
1: Because ultimately, as a rule, you cannot wear white to a wedding, and you shouldn't. Obviously, we're seeing a lot of mothers of brides and grooms wearing the same colour palette as a bride, which could be on your creams or your whites. But I think that's definitely a bride's prerogative as well, by the way. So never, as a mother, assume you can turn up in the same colour without okaying it with either your daughter or indeed if it's a daughter-in-law. But white, Sarah, is massive this year, and I personally love it.
0: Yeah, and in terms of, I feel like last year jumpsuits were kind of everywhere. Not jumpsuits, more like the pants kind
1: yes.
0: of coordination.
1: Yep.
0: Are you seeing that a lot still? I'm a big fan because I'm not a dress girl at all.
1: Yeah, and you're looking at the other woman that's not a dress girl either, because anyone will say to me, I'm very tailored. I adore a trouser suit or two pieces. I just think they're finished. There's no messing around with trying to do anything with it, because it's already complete and done. But a good quality suit, it always is sharp. And I will always say it, and I always say it as a stylist, you can mix and match. So when you're buying two pieces, it means you can wear the top with something else again, or the jacket or the blazer, or you can wear the trousers with something else, and it's more versatile and you get way more wear out of it. So to me, two pieces, always a winner.
0: Yeah, it's a funny one, because I got married last year myself and I wore a two-piece. I didn't wear a dress.
1: Oh, I'm not surprised. Yeah. I would have been disappointed if you said you wore a dress, because I know your style.
0: That's such a compliment from you. But it's a two-piece and it's white, obviously, so I'm thinking I can really pair that up. A lot of people might be, apart from the occasions, also packing for summer holidays, mm-hmm. Depending on where they're going. But let's say you are going to a sunny location. It's obviously a minefield to know what to actually pack in terms of casual and dressed up gear. Do you have any go-to tips that you can share?
1: Absolutely, I do. And don't do what I did, where you brought about 21 pairs of shoes on a 3-week holiday. So listen, I swear to God, I was lucky that my husband even came home with me after that trip. Honest to God. So do you know what? I think people are gone a little bit more savvy when it comes to bringing clothes and bringing bits away on a holiday anymore. Obviously, with the weight of a bag, they don't want to be bringing a 20 kg. They want to be bringing a smaller suitcase with them. But personally myself now, I'd always carry a 20 kg with me, even if it was two nights away. I'd have to have a 20 kg. And it's the toiletries that take up all the space, by the way, folks. Not the fashion. But what I would say is, be clever. You don't want to be bringing 50,000 things, or if you're going away for a week having 7 nighttime outfits and 7 daytime outfits. Absolutely ridiculous. What I would say is, be savvy on the pieces you're picking and mix and match those outfits together. So you might have one top that could work with 3 other bottoms. Mm. And the 3 other bottoms might go with other t-shirts that you might have. And it's about your accessorizing and your shoes, same thing, that everything is going to work around together. And that's where it's getting clever styling comes in. And that's a matter of, literally, this is what I do, Sarah. People laugh at me about putting outfits together. I often have mini fashion shows at home in my bedroom. So I might go through the wardrobe saying, oh my God, I have absolutely nothing. And I don't think there's any woman in the country that don't ask themselves that. So what I would say is that go through your wardrobe, pull out your main piece. So maybe it's a white linen trousers or something that you know is going to be versatile. And then go through your different tops. Say, right, okay, three tops. This trouser is going to work for three different nights for me, or whatever the case may be. Can I wear it during the daytime going on a tour somewhere, during a day tour that you might decide to do on holidays? Can you wear it at nighttime with a pair of heels? That's where you need to be savvy on what you're bringing. And it's definitely doable if you do it that way.
0: Well, Mandy, we'll leave it there. Loads of questions. And if anyone wants to hit any questions into me here, 086 38 33 553, and we'll get them to Mandy next time I have her on, because I will have you on again.
1: Thank you so much, Sarah. Thanks a million. Thrilled to be here.
0: And thrilled to have you, as always. If you want to hit follow, it's Mandy Catwalk over on Instagram. You can keep up with all her fashion advice and fabulous outfits, which I always enjoy looking at as well. This is Galway Bay FM, and it's Galway's best music mix. Back to the music now. It's Harry Styles, American Girls.

It's Galway's best music mix. That is Dido and White Flag here on Galway Bay FM. I'm Sarah Slevin. Lovely now to be joined on the show by Mandy Maher, who of course, among many things,

Harry Styles and American Girls. It's Galway's best music mix. And this is Galway Bay FM. I'm Sarah Slevin. And this show is all about telling you all about the lifestyle things happening, giving you tips and tricks on living your life to the fullest. And tomorrow is Global Wellness Day. So I couldn't really not mention it on the show. It's the second Saturday of every June every year. So how is Galway celebrating? Well, Soul Moves and Knocknacara, who are Irish ambassadors for the day, are offering free yoga, fitness, dance and relaxation classes tomorrow. So in the afternoon as well, then you can enjoy a joyful sea swim or other outdoor gatherings in the Soul Moves garden, and families can also enjoy a nurturing baby massage session. There are so many different things going on, all the sessions led by trusted Soul Moves studio partners. If you want to find out anything else about it, it's www.soulmoves.ie. 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It's an international social movement dedicated to the universal dream of living a healthier and better life. So what better way to do it than to listen to some good music and enjoy a bit of wellness for yourself tomorrow? If you have anything nice planned for yourself for the weekend or tomorrow, let me know. Keep me company. Tell me what you're up to. 086 3833 553. That is your lifestyle spotlight for the week. A bit of local stuff for you. Back to the music now. This is Galway's best music mix. It's the Red Hot Chili Peppers and Can't Stop.

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1: 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It's Can't Stop Red Hot Chili Peppers right here playing you all the best tunes, of course. And from 7 o'clock tonight on Galway Bay FM, on Over the Line, Galway United are a long way from home, but we are live in Turner's Cross in Cork as John Caulfield's side welcomed Dundalk in the men's Premier Division. Former Galway football captain Gary O'Donnell is going to join Darren Kelly to look ahead to Sunday's All-Ireland Championship game against Westmeath, big one there. The lads from Hurling Chat set the scene on the All-Ireland Minors semi-final between Galway and Limerick. And Darren will be keeping a close eye towards Toronto as Canada begin their World Cup against Bosnia-Herzegovina. All of this and much more with Darren Kelly on Over the Line from 7 o'clock here on Galway Bay FM. But I've lots going on before then, don't you worry. Going to have brand new music for you. Friday's fresh track, a track from Alex Warren and Passenger coming up shortly.
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12: Lads, this might be this team's last game together. 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For others, well, it's only the start. We've put the hard yards in. Let's leave every last one on that pitch.
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We started in Galway's Best Music Mix. This is Galway Bay FM. I'm Sarah Slevin, and around this time every single Friday we bring you a fresh track, something you haven't heard before on the station. And one of my favourites at the moment is Alex Warren. He released a new song in the last week. It's called Passenger. So it's from his second studio album, which is called Wild Child, which is going to be released on August 28th. He's described the album as more hopeful and reflective than some of his earlier work, exploring themes of family, grief, love, healing and personal growth. And the title comes from a nickname his late father gave him. So Alex Warren's currently in the middle of his big Finding Family on the Road tour. There's dates across the US and Canada, none here unfortunately, but we can enjoy his music, and why not do that right now? Friday's fresh track, it's Alex Warren and Passenger.

Okay, I'm loving that one from Alex Warren. Brand new music from him, that is Passenger. It's going to be on his upcoming album out toward the end of August later on this year. Really enjoying that. That's Friday's fresh track for this week. We were chatting earlier on in the show about the jobs that you think maybe should be tipped but aren't. And there's a poll over on our Instagram stories going to reveal the results now. So I was asking people what they felt about tips, how they felt about it. And the two options were has to be earned, or I always tip even just a bit, and it's overwhelmingly in favour of the has to be earned. So those service workers out there and everything like that, people really want the good service and they won't automatically tip. 75% of people said you have to earn the tip. Before we go, we're going to play a couple of more tunes for ya, and Darren will take over from Over the Line shortly, but back to Galway's best music mix for another little while. It's Raven Lynae and Love Me Not. See you.

0: That is Raven Lynae and Love Me Not. This is Galway Bay FM and that is Galway's best music mix, of course. I'm going to leave you with some positivity before I go. Tomorrow, I'm seeing hazy, sunny spells on the weather forecast. We deserve it. Enjoy your weekend. Until next week, see you later. Have a good one.
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19: It's 7 o'clock. Good evening. I'm Clina O'Dwyer. It seems the US and Iran are close to signing a peace deal. Both sides have signalled they're close to an agreement. Pakistan, which has been helping mediate, says a final text has been reached. Donald Trump's angrily hit out at suggestions the terms favour Tehran. Sky's Mark Stone in Washington thinks it's a little more than an extended ceasefire.
20: As part of this deal, as we understand it, the Strait of Hormuz will be reopened. So that's a key achievement. But the Iranians still know that they have the ability to choke the world's energy markets in a way that they'd never tried to do before.
19: Sinn Féin's labelled the decision to play Ireland's home game against Israel at a neutral venue as cowardly. The FAI confirmed today the controversial fixture will also take place behind closed doors. It's not clear yet where the match will take place. Minister for Sport, Patrick O'Donovan, strongly criticised Sinn Féin's labelling of the decision as cowardly.
0: A politician using terminology like that is disgusting, to be quite honest about it, considering that these are ordinary men and women who are doing a job in a rules-based system laid down by UEFA. They don't have the discretion to opt in or opt out of certain rules, and if they opted out, Ireland would be the biggest loser.
19: Elon Musk is the world's first dollar trillionaire. His company SpaceX made its stock market debut today in the biggest ever listing. Mr. Musk is now about as wealthy as Switzerland and Saudi Arabia. Sky's business correspondent Paul Kelso says SpaceX had a very successful debut.
21: Initial pre those shares actually going on public sale at the ring of that bell, it was $135 a share. When it actually hit the markets, the opening price was $150. That's 11% up. Musk owns 40% of this company.
19: Elon Musk admits he wasn't confident of success at the start, but now has clear aims.
22: It's to take the fiction out of science fiction. We want to be able to take anyone who wants to go to the moon, anyone who wants to go to Mars, we want to be able to take you there. Not just a few astronauts, I mean you, literally you.
19: Jeffrey Donaldson has denied he attended a meeting with one of the complainants to nip any potential allegations against him in the bud. The 63-year-old former DUP leader has pleaded not guilty to 18 historic abuse charges relating to two alleged victims. His wife, Eleanor Donaldson, has pleaded not guilty to 5 charges of aiding and abetting and faces a trial of facts. Jamie O'Hara has this report, which some listeners may find distressing.
23: It was put to Jeffrey Donaldson by prosecution barrister Rosemary Walsh that he had attended a meeting with complainant B in the late 90s because he needed to nip the situation in the bud. Mr. Donaldson said this was not the case, that he was not worried about the meeting, had gone to it willingly, and no allegations were put to him during the meeting. He also rejected any suggestion he had taken control of the meeting and had apologised to complainant B as he didn't want the complainant to go through her allegations. He also said the man who had arranged the meeting was mistaken in his recollection after the man previously told the court the meeting had been set up to discuss an allegation against Mr. Donaldson. The 10-hour prosecution cross-examination of Mr. Donaldson concluded close to 4 p.m. and the trial continues on Monday.
19: A review into the effectiveness of the board of Bord Bia has found the majority of members are generally very positive about chairperson Larry Murren's performance. It found no significant concerns regarding the board's compliance, but says the controversy from earlier this year had exposed some weaknesses. As a result, it's made a number of recommendations, particularly around strengthening governance processes. The review was commissioned after the IFA staged a rolling protest at the Bord Bia headquarters calling for chair Larry Murren to resign. Madonna is the subject of a new programme where she'll open up about her life and career in a conversation with Graham Norton. The in-depth conversation was recorded at Coco in Camden, North London, the stage which hosted her first ever UK show in 1983. That's your news at 4 minutes past seven.
24: And in sport, the FAI insists that their decision to fulfil the Nations League matches with Israel has been made in the best interests of Irish football. UEFA have rubber-stamped a request from Irish football's governing body to move Ireland's home game to a neutral venue this October. It'll be played behind closed doors, and it follows a dull rejection of a motion from the Social Democrats and Sinn Féin, which had looked to boycott the fixtures. Canada manager Jesse Marsh says his players need to show their quality, character and clarity in tonight's World Cup opener. The tournament co-hosts will take on Bosnia in Toronto. That's ahead of the USA facing Paraguay in the early hours of tomorrow morning. Shamrock Rovers boss Stephen Bradley feels they're in a really good place coming out of the break in the SSCR Christie League. The Hoops have a 6-point cushion at the summit of the Premier Division ahead of their Dublin derby at Shelburne tonight. Derry City take on Bohemians at Celtic Park, with Drogheda United making the trip to St. Pat's. Galway United and Dundalk square off at Turner's Cross in Cork, while Waterford go up against Sligo Rovers. Marco Silva has been appointed as the manager of Portuguese side Ben Benfica on a two-year contract with the option of an additional 12 months. Wexford are on the hunt for a new hurling manager. Keith Rossiter has opted against seeking a fourth year in charge after the Models were knocked out of this year's championship at the Leinster Round Robin stage. Katie Taylor's Croke Park fight sold out in minutes this morning with a capacity crowd of 80,000 set to watch her retirement bout in September. 40,000 tickets were sold during Wednesday's pre-sale event and the remaining ones were snapped up in less than an hour this morning. Shane Lowry will go into the weekend at 6 under par at Golf's Canadian Open. He's signed for a 1 under par round of 69 and is 4 shots behind the clubhouse leader Ben James. Seamus Power is 1 under par after carding a round of 68. He's sitting on the current projected cut mark, while Porter Carrington will miss the weekend after finishing up on 3 over par. Tadhg Byrne is set to be fit for Ireland's Nations Championship rugby campaign, but out half Jack Crowley is now a major doubt. Munster head coach Clayton McMillan has revealed that Crowley has a blood vessel issue in his leg and is unlikely to be back for the early games. And the Irish tandem team of Katie George Dunleavy and Linda Kelly have secured a gold medal in the time trial event at the European Paracycling Championships in Italy. And that's your news and sport. I'm Will O'Callaghan. It's now 6 minutes past seven.
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1: Good evening, I'm Darren Kelly and this is Over the Line. Well, there might be the matter of a small football tournament taking place across a big pond called the Atlantic Ocean, but for Galway United, they're a long way from home tonight as they host Dundalk in the SSC Airtricity League Men's Premier Division. We'll be live from Turner's Cross in Cork for Galway United against Dundalk before 7:45. Before that, we will look ahead to Galway against Westmead in the All-Ireland Senior Football Championship taking place this Sunday in Pearse Stadium at 2 o'clock. Former Galway captain Gary O'Donnell joins me, and we look ahead to the All-Ireland Minor Hurling Semi-Final between Galway and Limerick. That takes place in Ennis tomorrow at 5 o'clock. Plus, we'll be letting you know everything that's happening on the sporting front here in Galway Bay FM this weekend, plus other sporting matters to keep an eye out for locally, nationally and internationally. The Interveten Cup is taking place in Austria at the moment in golf. Ronan Mullarney and Liam Nolan both involved in that. Ronan Mullarney was going very well earlier on in that event, but dropped a few shots near the end. I'm just trying to get the latest score up here in front of me as we speak. The two Galway golfers, will they make the weekend? Doesn't look, not looking good at the moment as I just look for the two lads' names on my list. Liam Nolan has finished on 1 under par. He has missed out on the cut. The cut was on 4 under par, so a lot of low scoring there. Ronan Mullarney was well in that mix but dropped a few shots in the closing holes. He finished on level par. So not to be for our Galway golfers in the Interveten Cup in Austria. They are done for the weekend. The Canadian Open is taking place in golf. Shane Lowry has finished his round on 6 under par. His second round, 4 shots off the lead. That lead being held by Benjamin James from the USA at the moment. Seamus Power was flirting with the cut. He finished on 1 under par earlier on. It is still good enough to make the cut, but it's going to be very, very close. And there's still a lot of golfers only starting their second round now. So we'll keep an eye on that over the course of the evening. Patrick Harrington doesn't look like he'll be involved this weekend. He finished on 3 over par. Not likely to be involved in the action. There's 3 games in Division 1 of the Hurling League tonight. Ardmore Mary against Sarsfield's Climber Daly against Attenry and Castlegar against Cropwell. Any updates we have in those matches we will have for you. While on the international front, we'll be following cricket tonight. Ireland are playing Scotland tomorrow in the Women's T20 World Cup. That's at 10:30 a.m. in the morning. But England are currently up against Sri Lanka. They are 69 without loss at the moment after 7 overs and looking to put up a big score in that game. And there's lots of World Cups taking place. In the Darts World Cup, Ireland's, the Republic of Ireland, could qualify for the knockout stages this evening. If they beat Gibraltar at about 7:25, it's the next game on. Currently, Norway are 2-1 up on Hungary. The first of 4 legs qualifies for the, well, wins their match. There's round robin groups, and then the group winners qualify for the knockout stages. So plenty going on, and we mentioned World Cup. Well, Galway Bay FM's coverage is brought to you with your proud sponsor of the FIFA 2026 World Cup. What did you think of last night? What did you think of the opening ceremony? What did you think of Mexico against South Africa? Two goals, both for Mexico. Three red cards, two for South Africa. One for Mexico themselves. And then overnight, the game that could have been, the game we could have been in. Well, I was hoping we'd be talking about what we did at 3 o'clock in the morning, but not to be, and not to be for Czechia either. They were beaten 2-1 by South Korea in their opening game. Coming up at 8 o'clock, it is Canada against Bosnia-Herzegovina in their opening game for the host. The other host, USA, they begin their campaign at 2 o'clock in the morning against Paraguay. Are you going to stay up for that? Are you going to stay up into the late hours for any games in particular? We will see. Evening, Darren, another bumper weekend about to start for us all. You can WhatsApp us here on 086-3833-553. That's 086-3833-553. And if you are a football fan, you might want to write down that number, and I'll tell you why in a couple of moments. But there's so much more to go on as well. As we mentioned, football, hurling, and our live match, Galway United against Dundalk. But we're going to start with, as we normally do on a Friday night, a competition in association with Supermax and the Plaza Group. If you want to win a pair of tickets to Galway against Westmeath in Pier Stadium this Sunday, well, all you have to do is WhatsApp us here at 086-3833-553 with the answer to the following question, your name and where in Galway you are from. We'll keep it simple as we always do. Who are Galway playing on Sunday in Pier Stadium in the All-Ireland Senior Football Championship? Galway's opponents, your name, where in Galway you are from. We will announce a winner, an overall winner, probably around halftime in our live match. So if you want to go to Galway against Westmeath, WhatsApp us in 086-3833-553 with who are Galway's opponents, your answer, your name, and where in Galway you are from. To WhatsApp 086-3833-553, and one of you will get a pair of tickets to go to Galway against Westmeath in the All-Ireland Senior Football Championship this coming Sunday in Pier Stadium. The Galway team was announced this morning. One change from the starting 15. Shane McGrath comes in at centre forward instead of Kieran Mulhern, and the Galway team in full. Conor Gleeson in goal, a full-back line of Jack Glynn, Keane Hernan and Liam Silk. Dylan McHugh, John Daly and Sean Kelly at the halfbacks. Paul Conroy's partner with the captain, John Maher, in midfield. Keane Darcy, Shane McGrath and Killian McDade are on the 40, an inside line of Robert Finnerty, Matthew Tierney and Shane Walsh. Earlier on today, I was joined by the former Galway football captain, Gary O'Donnell, to look ahead to this game. Of course, Galway and Westmeath both still have a life to play with. Whoever loses this game would not be out of the championship, but the winners will be true to an All-Ireland quarterfinal in Croke Park in 2 weeks' time. The losers, though, could potentially have to play 3 weekends in a row, and there's some sizeable teams in round 2B that we'll be following over the weekend. But anyway, chatting to Gary earlier on about Galway, we started talking about their opponents and what they're going to bring to Pier Stadium on Sunday.
2: The score tallies they're putting up, like, they're putting over 30 points in most games. The last two games, they've gone to extra time. For a team that maybe would have been lacking confidence, they remember that they finished third in Division 3, so they would have been disappointed not getting out of that division. And then to go into Championship and dust themselves down and to put in three big performances like that, particularly when their backs were to the wall against the powerhouse in Leinster, which is Dublin, and to probably should have seen it out in normal time, and then to have the confidence to go through extra time and to see it out. And the same against Cavan the last day, where sometimes you come off a big victory like that in a provincial championship and you're celebrating for a few days or maybe in a week, and the come down of having to go and win a game that they were probably expected to win, and again questions answered of them, asked of them, and they had all the answers for them, particularly down the home straight. So their confidence is going to be sky high. As I said, big following coming, so should be a good game.
1: It's the first time in their history they've won 5 championship games in a row, but as you said there too, there's so many options on the field of play. Like Brandon Kelly was their top scorer last day. Westmeath team, of course, is unchanged from the side that beat Cavan. Senan Baker has made an impact this season. He got 4 points the last day. Ronan Wallace and Matty Whittaker are two very forward-thinking wing-backs if they're allowed that space there as well. So at the end of the day, while Galway have plenty to cover all those attacking threats, and of course we haven't even mentioned Sam McCartan yet, of course, who was Galway blood in him along with his brother Danny. Galway have a lot to deal with those threats, but there is a lot of threats to deal with if Westmeath get going.
2: There is, and they've a strong running game. They're very fit. They move in numbers up the pitch, kind of similar to Donegal in their pomp when Mark McHugh would have been playing himself. You can see he's trying to put that imprint on them, where they play a hard running game up and down the pitch. So, and as you can see from the extra time games they played, they're flying fit, able to go the distance in games. We haven't even mentioned the loss of Luke Lachlan there, who again was another major blow to them early on in the championship, where you thought that was probably it, that losing their marquee forward would have probably maybe set them back, but they've just kind of moved on since that. You mentioned Sam McCartan there, who, as you said, has Galway blood in him, a good bloodline as well, and his brother. And the two Bakers, of course, who've obviously grabbed a bit of attention due to his, I think his father's Ollie Baker, the former Clare hurler, isn't it?
1: That's correct.
2: And so they've, and Ronan Wallace as well, I was hugely impressed with him throughout the other game. So they've players scattered all over the lines, in fairness to them, who have impressed throughout the whole campaign, and other players that maybe that have come in as well that have made an impact. So I said the big thing is with them, they've confidence. Like if you highlighted this game 2 months ago, you would have said it would be meat and drink for Galway, but just circumstances are that, you know, they're on a crest of a wave at the moment. That'll bring them a whole lot of the way, but I still think Galway will have enough in the tank, all going well. If Galway can perform and get their top players going and their game plan moving, I think they should be okay.
1: Yeah, and I suppose what we're looking for Galway first is similar to Kildare, professional performance. Like, look, at the end of the day, there was tougher games than we could have gotten in this round. As you touched on, it's the road to Croke Park, but we showed signs of improvement from the Roscommon, well, the finish of the Roscommon game anyway, to the Kildare match. But we want to see that again. I suppose, Gary, look, we'll take a 1-point victory, I know that, but I suppose we want to see a bit more kind of substance in Galway as well as getting the result.
2: Yeah, and we probably got a bit of that in the Kildare game. As I said, I know it's a results game, but like the Roscommon game, the positive I would have taken out of it is that there was huge patches in that game where I'm sure the management and players would have been very happy with the way they played. You know, bar the last few minutes, you're probably looking at a kind of 5 in a row and confidence is high and so on. But the big thing was that they just dusted themselves down for a few weeks later and they dispatched Kildare, like we said. Like you said there, you're looking for them to get the results the weekend to get into the last 8, but you're probably looking for more snippets of a full 70-minute performance, something that they can bring into the last 8. And I suppose the other thing is with the last 8, you win this, you're avoiding another probably likelihood, you're avoiding one of the bigger guns, the likes of a Donegal and Armagh, if they win their games till potentially last 4, all going well. So just last year, I'm just comparing it always to last year with the travelling and probably playing the, I think we had a few Ulster trips and then eventually culminating in the Meath game in Croke Park. I just think that it definitely leans in your favour in the sense that you're not overly stressing your panel. They haven't picked up any major injuries yet, touch wood. And there's a huge carrot or reward for either team at the weekend to get a free pass into the last 8.
1: And even taking that as well, while we've only played one game in the last 5 weeks, and as you mentioned already, there is a backdoor for whoever loses this game. They'll have a match the following week. The problem with all that is the match the following week, that could potentially be away to Kerry, could potentially be away to Dublin, could potentially be away to Meath. I'm only naming 3 off the top of my head. Monaghan possibly 2 if they were to overcome Roscommon on the Galway side of things. And you're going into that quarter final the following week, and that's going to tax the squad an awful lot if that's the path that we have to go on.
2: Oh, massive. And that's when I'm comparing the last 12 months, that's what I'm looking at, and I'm seeing, you know, that's essentially what cost them last year was the travelling, and they were nearly week on week, they were getting through games, but they were putting out fires week on week, they weren't performing particularly well, a few lads were picking up niggles, they were stressing out their panel, and it just eventually caught up with them in the end. Whereas, as you said, this time you can get a free route into the last 8 where you haven't overly been stressed, your lads coming back in, you're getting minutes into players, confidence is up, and you know, you're where you want to be with that extra 2 week break. As you said, that Dublin game last year, if you think back to it, it was the first of that round robin games. It really was, if you look back, and it's the critical moment, because it really derailed the rest of their championship. If you win that, you would have had a free route along the way, but anyways, it is what it is. The focus will be on this weekend, and it's a big reward for the winners. Severe enough punishment for the losers, and since, like you said, they're out the following weekend and potentially a quarter final the week after, so loads to play for.
1: Gary, 3 questions before I let you go. Obviously the narrative during the media this week was going back to that 2006 game.

0: Westmead are not going to make it that easy either.
1: No, they won't. In that 06 game, I remember myself going in, I was stuck in traffic, I missed the first 10 minutes, and Jeff Allen's career was finished that day, unfortunately, with a collarbone injury. So Westmead, no more than that time, which was 20 years ago, brought a humongous crowd as well. It was a full house in Salt Hill. So yeah, so look, at as we were saying there, you know, there's, I suppose, another 20 years apart, and the previous game they played in Mullingar a few years ago, as you said, to Galway, were probably a bit further down the road than them. Their gap is probably tightened in the sense that it's in Pearse Stadium. Westmeath are obviously where they are, like we said. So I do think it'll be tightly contested. As I said, conditions will play a bit. Now, I always find with these new rules, the wind is significantly important, particularly in the second half, if teams have it to chase down leads, etc. So remains to be seen. There's loads to consider into the weekend, but yeah, I'd be confident from a Galway point of view that if we can get everyone performing well and, you know, flex our muscles a small bit, that you know, we'll have a lot of the answers.
0: And the thing with the bench as well, and sometimes with these new rules, if you get a bit of a wind, the wind in the second half is much better, because you at least, you know what you're dealing with impact players. Both teams will have impact players, but of course the two that will stand out, no doubt, will get plenty of game time, is Damien Comer for Galway and John Heslin for Westmeath.
1: Correct, yeah. Yeah, so highlighted with John Heslin's return to the setup and has contributed well. But from our point of view, I know there's a lot of talk about Damien and Shane over the last while, but again, if we were in knockout football in the last few weeks, you know, Damien probably would have been thrown in a lot earlier, so we've been afforded the opportunity to be able to ease him into games with 20 minutes to go, 10 minutes to go, not a huge amount riding on them either, knowing that you're probably going to be out a week or two later, which means you don't have to throw him into the melting pot. So fingers crossed he's had no mishaps in training in the last couple of weeks, and that he'll be able to get in the next day again and get more minutes into him.
0: Gary, final question. You've given your prediction already, so I don't want to keep you any longer, but goals are going to be obviously a key thing, as they are in any match. We didn't concede any against Kildare. Obviously, we got caught against Roscommon. Our defence sometimes has been rotated an awful lot. Westmeath did concede three goals against Cavan. I suppose the question is, how significant is the goal threat and the, like, for both teams going to be in determining who wins this match?
1: It'll be significant, but I think the two-pointers are really more significant than what we said, because you're guaranteed there's probably going to be a wind in there. So I think the two-pointers are probably nearly more significant. Westmeath, as I said already, have been averaging over 30 points in most of their games. I think they got 4 goals against Meath, 2 against Dublin, and 1 against Cavan. But in that, they've been well over 30 points in all those games, or an average over 30 points most in those 3 games. So, and you'd be, from a defensive point of view, like, I just think the way the rules are at the moment, it is, you just probably have to take your medicine and, you know, try and condense the pitch as much as possible and try to restrict the scores. But most games are going to be a shootout from here on in, because the quality and the potential of the forwards you're going to be playing against, they're going to have space. So in many ways, yeah, you probably want to restrict the twos and definitely the goals from one end, but high 20s up into nearly 30 points will be needed to win games from here on in. But Galway definitely have the firepower to do that, so hopefully that'll be the case Sunday.
0: And hopefully that will be the case on Sunday now. Sorry, I hit that for a second. That was Gary O'Donnell, the former Galway football captain, talking to me earlier on, looking ahead to Galway against Westmeath in the All-Ireland Senior Football Championship tomorrow. And again, if you want to enter our competition in association with Supermax and the Plaza Group, all you have to do is WhatsApp us 086-3833-553, who are Galway playing on Sunday in the All-Ireland Senior Football Championship. Your answer, your name, and where in Galway you are from. We will announce a winner later on in the programme. With that being said, that's our football done for now. Coming up shortly, we'll be looking ahead to Galway against Limerick in the All-Ireland Minor Hurling Semi-Final.
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10: Good evening, I'm Darren Kelly. Welcome back here to Over the Line. The time is 7:28. We're going to have a technical update here on Galway Bay FM for the next couple of minutes. You might lose your coverage for a couple of minutes, but do not go away. We'll be back very, very shortly. And to take us there, we'll play a song. This is Take That, The Flood. Stay.

Geez, about that there. Which go, we had a technical update here on Galway Bay FM, and as you heard there, we were playing a bit of music, and no doubt your coverage went for a couple of minutes in the middle of Take That, the Flood, and we're not going to have time to listen to Brian McFadden now singing Real to Me, but it is real to us. We are back here on Over the Line on Galway Bay FM, and very, very shortly we'll be heading to Eamon DC Park for live coverage of Galway United against Dundalk in the SSC Electricity League Men's Premier Division. You are here on Over the Line. The time is 7:33. Just to let you know, our weekly podcast here on GoiBFM.ie, Hurling Chat, is now available, presented by Niall Canavan and Sean Walsh. This week they're joined by Andy Cohn and Cyril Farrell, their regular contributors. And also, after Galway's return to the suburbs in Leinster, while Frank Roach from the Irish Independent gives an overview on the weekend's happenings. The last review, Galway's fourth Leinster title, won in emphatic style. Hugely significant wins in terms of this team's development. Dubs underperform in season of change in Leinster. All-Ireland semi-final now beckons, and Limerick are kings of Munster again as Cork rue the inches. Now they'll also look at the All-Ireland minor hurling semi-final between Galway and Limerick. That is up on our website, goibfm.ie. We had planned to play that view here on Over the Line, but due to our technical update there, we had to leave that alone for just a bit. So what we are going to do is very, very simple. We're going to go back to Brian McFadden, let him play out his song for the next 2 minutes, go straight into an app break, and when we come back, we're going live to, I nearly said EDP, the Turner's Cross in Cork for Galway United against Dundalk in the SSC Electricity League Men's Premier Division.

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8: Good evening, I'm Darren Kelly. Welcome back here to Over the Line. The time is 7.38. Again, apologies for that technical update. Hope you enjoyed the music nonetheless. If you're a Take That or a Brian McFadden fan, of course, Take That are coming to the Aviva Stadium in Dublin next month and going to Croke Park. Is the great news that Katie Taylor sold out in minutes. Was there ever, ever a doubt about it? Katie Taylor, what an occasion. That is going to be on the 5th of September in Croke Park, and a good fight it will be as well. We look forward to seeing how the card fills out, and I do agree with some people who've contacted us on WhatsApp or even on social media. We want to see Louise Craven from Climber Daily on that card. Hopefully that happens as well. And ever thanks Sarah Slevin for the Lifestyle Lounge and the start of the show. Absolutely wonderful music to set the weekend mood, and we'll take you through as your sporting weekend on Galway Bay FM starts right here. Again, the repeat hurling chat is available up on our website, galwaybayfm.ie, if you want to keep up to date with all hurling action there. Niall Canavan and Sean Walsh with Andy Cohen, Cyril Farrell and Frank Roach from the Irish Independent, our special guest this week as well. Few activities happening nationally and internationally where we're keeping an eye on there. Seamus Power, will he hold on in the cut? Let's have a look at the Canadian Open, and Seamus Power finishing off the day on one under par, and so that will have him outside now at the moment. I do believe a few shots have been gained up there, so not good for Seamus Power to try and make the weekend at the Canadian Open in golf. England are 135 for one in the Women's T20 World Cup in cricket. They're up against Sri Lanka. Ireland are playing Scotland tomorrow in that. Well, Ireland are currently playing Gibraltar in the PDC World Cup of Darts. It's currently two legs each. The first of four, if Ireland win, they'll be through to the knockout stages. We'll have more details on that later on here in the programme. And of course, we will be keeping you up to date on everything that's happening in the SSC or Trusty League Men's Premier Division and in the First Division as well. And across the pond in Toronto, I believe it is, tonight, Canada against Bosnia and Herzegovina in the World Cup, up and underway, and more big matches will be coming over the next few weeks as we see who will be crowned champions of the 2026 World Cup. But after a couple of weeks off, Galway United are back in action. A lot of talk going on off the field, and of course tonight we're not in AIM&DC Park, we're not in Pearse Stadium. Hopefully it's the only time we're not in either ground for a home game. We're down in Turner's Cross in Cork. It's Galway United against Dundalk. Always a difficult game for Galway United, but if they can get a victory tonight, then all will be forgotten and we can look forward to that rival in Pearse Stadium next Friday night against Derry City. That's our live match here on Over the Line this evening. It's a 7.45 kickoff, so it's time now to head down to our home game in Turner's Cross in Cork for the first time this evening. Galway United against Dundalk, and join our match commentary team of Derek Rogers and first Mike Rafferty.
9: Thank you, Darren. Yes, welcome to Turner's Cross, where the two teams are just entering the hallowed ground. It must be said, pitch looks superb here in the Cork venue. Everybody is well aware why Galway United are here. But obviously, AIM&DC Park is under wraps at the moment, and of course will be for the next couple of months, and Galway ended up having to come down here to Cork to fulfil this fixture. Team news from a Galway United point of view is making out the team here. Next thing I noticed, whoop, Norquist Twardek, and not even on the bench, he's out injured, so he said it will be a loss from a Galway United point of view this evening. But on the plus side, back into the side is Arthur Parker. He has been injured. He had been injured for a while, and I know he actually had to go back to Swansea, I think, to get some treatment as well. But the right full on loan from Swansea is back in his normal position. Goalkeeper is Evan Watts. Back four that we can be assured of is Arthur Parker on the right, Lee Devon on the left, Franco Facaneri and Killian Broder in the central defence. Midfield point of view, we'll have a Conor McCormack, Aaron Bulger, David Hurley, Jimmy Keohane. They will line up in different formations. Ed McCarthy will probably wide on the left, and Stephen Walsh will be the out and out striker. But on the bench for Galway United this evening, Hugo Cunha, Axel Piesold, Matthew Wolfe, Wasim Williams, Junior Thiem, Franz Pierrot, James Morahan, Nick Chateau, and Alamin Kazim. And as I said, no Chris Twardek this evening, out injured. From a Dundalk point of view, well, they've got Endemann Ogan goal, Robert Burns, A. Dervin, Daryl Horgan, Ronan Tehan, Owen Kenny, Danny Mullen, Twardek Wilson, Rob Cornwall, Declan McDade, and J.R. Wilson. That's the starting 11 from a Dundalk point of view. And on the bench for the County Louth Club are Harry Groom, Jimmy Arubi, Luke Mulligan, Peter Cherry, Shane Tracy, Keith Buckley, Sean Spate, Aaron Kyo, and Trevor Murray. Derek Rogers, I suppose every game is important from a Galway United point of view. It's we're at home, we're seventh in the table, Dundalk are four, newly promoted from last season. They've certainly made a good start to the campaign in the top flight.
10: They're absolutely flying, Mike. I think they've lost very few games over the season. You know, they're, no one expected them to be where they are in the league. You know, fourth place, potentially pushing up for a third place, Mike. So certainly, they're probably the surprise packet of the league. Probably everyone expected them to maybe down the bottom fighting relegation, but they've got a lot of important wins. They're the type of team, Mike, that excite me. They play really good football. I'm surprised Daryl Horgan, his type of being revelation this year. If you remember the game up in Dundalk about 2 or 3 months ago, Mike, I thought he was outstanding on the left wing. If we don't stop him tonight, we're going to have severe problems, because he supplies a lot of crosses into the box. But the young player that really stood out for me is Owen Kenny for them. Like, the son of the Irish manager. Irish manager. Very, very good player. You know, so I think it's going to be an intriguing game tonight.
9: Absolutely. And to back up your statement about Dundalk on form, they've picked up 7 points from their last 3 games. And some of those are impressive. A 1-0 win at home against Shamrock Rovers. Last outing, they defeated Derry by 2-1. And they also drew 1-1 with their local rivals, Drogheda. But referee for this evening, the whistle has just blown. We've kicked off here in Turner's Cross, which is a little bit of an eerie feeling. But Galway United, for those who are familiar with the ground, are playing from left to right. So they're playing Galway United, a little through ball, cut out, hammered away by Killian Broder. Ball picked up by Rob Burns down on the left-hand side. Dundalk breaking down on this left. That was Tariq Wilson. But it's a first-time ball is hammered away. Picked up in central defence by Rob Cornwall. Back with the keeper Minogue, who was well out of his area. Down towards the outside right position. Ball won in the air by Lee Devitt. Aaron Bulger has chased it after that. I don't know whether he's given a throw in or a free kick, Derek. But he must have given a free kick for.
10: Yeah, I would have given a foul for that. I think Bulger just looked like. I think it was a Bulger or Broder there was involved in that incident.
9: Broder, yeah.
10: Broder just got a little shoved there. But I'm just surprised a little bit at Dundalk's approach. I know we're a few minutes into the game, they've gone long 3 or 4 times straight away. You can see, Mike, you know, it definitely is a difference. Dundalk are well used to playing on an AstroTurf pitch where they can get the ball down and play, and sometimes on a grass surface it doesn't always be the same.
9: Yeah, absolutely. Yes,
10: I think that was part of the shenanigans, Mike, that's gone on all week in relation to, you know, Dundalk playing on the AstroTurf pitch and not playing, you know, not wanting to play on grass.
9: Yeah, well, of course, we're aware that John Coffey wouldn't want to be playing in Athlone. You know, obviously Athlone was a very suitable venue. But John wouldn't be a fan of the Astro. It's a throw in this right hand side to Galway United. And the Ed McCarthy is coming over to take the throw in. Galway United are launched it long, but Ed McCarthy launched it quick, but both the central defenders who went up had their backs to it. Ed McCarthy tried to flick a little ball through. Facaneri gets ahead to it. Hurley takes a touch. Still Hurley. Nice, still to on with the outside of the boot. Flicks it in.
10: Oh, but, he did very well, Hurley, very there,
9: well.
10: Didn't he?
9: Minogue and Walshy.
10: Stephen Walsh looks hurt there now, Mike.
9: He went in. Well, the goalkeeper came and claimed it, and Walshy just sort of fell over him.
10: He's an awkward one now. I think he's a bit of a dead leg.
9: He's picking himself up rather gingerly. I don't know whether the goalkeeper came down on him.
10: I think it was just both players.
9: Oh no, absolutely. There was nothing. There was no malice or anything like that.
10: I'm sure Walsh. It wouldn't be the first time he's been in a collision like that. I'm sure he'd be well able to play on. He'll run that off. Not a bother on him.
9: Are Dundalk playing three at the back or four at the back, Derek?
10: It's just hard to see. It's just
9: looks like tucked in three.
10: Tarek Wilson. He just seems to be playing a little bit more advanced, Mike, and they're just keeping type of three at the back. You're right.
9: We'll have to see. Well, the two Wilsons look like they're right and left anyway. And Cornwall and Burns in the middle. Good header by Broder. That was a push at the back, referee, by Cornwall. Even we from here we could see the two hands.
10: The back four for Dundalk might look on the small side, really, don't they? They're a couple. I don't know if they're missing many players tonight, Dundalk, but certainly they look as small a back four as I've seen this year.
9: Well, Burns isn't a big man.
10: And he's playing, I've never seen him playing left-sided centre-back before.
9: No, throwing to Galway United. Taken. Now McCarthy has a chance to deliver it. Pulls it back to Hurley. Hurley has a chance to cross it in. Oh, a couple of chances. Oh, have they lost it? They have lost possession. I think there was a few opportunities to deliver there, Derek.
10: There was two or three opportunities there to get the ball. I thought Ed McCarthy had a great opportunity to cross it. He played a good ball back to Hurley. I thought he should have crossed it. And both times they failed to do so.
9: Yeah, I should confirm I hadn't done earlier on. The match official for this evening is Kevin O'Sullivan. Shane O'Brien, one of the linesmen. Hails from Roscommon, spent some time around Galway. Darren Carey and Ryan Maher from Tullamore is the fourth official this evening. Both teams just trying to settle into the game, Derek, with nobody getting a foothold.
10: I think we've probably started the better of the two teams, Mike. In fairness to us, any of the 50-50 challenges we've won, we seem to be a little bit more on the front foot than Dundalk are.
9: Yeah, ball. J.R. Wilson tried to cushion a little ball down the line, but wasn't very successful. Ball's gone out for a throw-in to the home side, but to United, about 30 metres from their own end line. Ball launched down the line, or over the head of Stephen Walsh. Young Tehan gets in. Young Kerryman, who came up through the ranks at Kerry FC. Derek, I don't know whether you remember him.
10: I remember him, yeah.
9: He's a good player. Yeah, good player. Now we're getting our first viewing of Arthur Parker.
10: It's good to see him back.
9: Oh, absolutely, yeah.
10: Good player.
9: Yeah, absolutely. And now that I mention it, Derek, I was trying to figure out somebody else was missing as well. Connor Barrett is missing this evening out of the squad, so he's possibly injured as well. Parker gets a little flick on himself and Horgan. Horgan is making a meal out of that. I thought
10: Stephen Walsh was fouled at the edge of the box there, Mike.
9: And Cornwall, it's Burns and himself.
10: I thought Burns brought him down.
9: Yeah. Kevin O'Sullivan didn't agree. Ball is back with the referee seems to have a meeting. Every bit of contact this evening, referee Kevin O'Sullivan is having a meeting with them. Of course, there is a full, of course, after last week's mid-season break. All the teams are back in action this evening. We'll keep you up to speed with what's going on. Ball, Devitt knocks the ball down the line. Dundalk.
10: I don't think Darrell Horgan has touched the ball, Mike, since the game started.
9: Just about himself and one of the other lads just brushed toes off one another. Hurley breaking away.
10: Ed McCarthy did so well there on the left-hand side, Mike, didn't he?
9: Devitt takes a touch. I see someone to give it to. Oh, he sidestepped a challenge, but he really had nobody to give it to. Yeah. And the ball is back. But United certainly are doing the early pressing, the home side.
10: Well, they seem to be the home side in Cork, obviously, Mike. But certainly they are. They're on the front foot more than Dundalk are. The only thing I'm very surprised at Dundalk, they haven't got the ball down and played, Mike. They just seem to be, you know, here to...
9: Well, now here's Darren Hogan coming into the box on the left-hand side. Parker, penalty.
10: No, never a penalty. Oh,
9: Derek.
10: Never a penalty.
9: Derek.
10: Never a penalty.
9: Yeah, he must have maybe got the ball.
10: No, he got the ball. Definitely got the ball. It was close, but it wasn't.
9: It was very close. But
10: Darren Hogan, the ball Darren Hogan looks like he's struggling after.
9: Well, the referee is looking for a penalty, yeah. Well, good, not the referee.
10: It was a good challenge. I think it was Parker to put in the challenge.
9: Coach was Parker,
10: he was very, very quick in the challenge, in fairness to him.
9: The only problem was he was coming from behind to a certain extent.
10: Yeah.
9: Oh, no, I don't. I just thought.
10: I wouldn't even think you were thinking about a half a second, Mike. He just luckily got that exactly on the button to tackle.
9: Yeah, well, it was one of those that he had to, in fairness. I didn't think he had it got. I thought he had caught him. Of course, it's very hard to know in the spur of the moment. Down to our left. 8 minutes gone, still scoreless here in Turner's Cross. Into Minogue, taking his time, launches into the heart of the Galway United defence, where Broder knocks it on. Tehan gets a flick. Wilson hammers the ball in to the, behind the United back four, but it's cut away. Well, shot by Owen Kenny, little sidestep, shot from Kenny, full cop save. Got from Horgan. Oh, just past the post. Whoa. The far side.
10: Two of their most dangerous players, Mike Kenny and Darrell Horgan. Kenny had a great shot and goal from the edge of the box. Did really, really well. And that was a great save, in fairness, by Watts. And the ball kindly fell for Darrell Horgan. I thought he should have done possibly a little bit better, hit the target.
9: Hit the target, yeah.
10: But it went harmlessly wide. That's probably the best chance of the game so far.
9: Absolutely, yeah. He should have hit the target, no doubt. While she was really...
10: Cornwall was all over
9: him. All over him. I thought the same thing as well. Ball hammered down the line. Kenny is chasing it with Conor McCormack. Kenny steps inside. Shot blocked by Facaneri. Tehan on the ball. Comes back. Wilson tries to knock it in. Facaneri did well. Whoops, he did well on the double. Nice footwork by the Canadian. Of course, are in World Cup action tonight. Walsh did well. A combination of three. Aaron Bolger
10: made a great. You should give it to him now.
9: Yeah. There's David coming in on the left-hand side. Shot coming in. Pulls. Oh! If that had got past Burns, Keohane was coming in behind it.
10: I actually thought he should have shot, Mike. David, I thought he should have shot. Went for the far post. That was a great counter-attack. Really was. Yeah. And the timing, Bulger's ball out to him was absolutely pinpoint perfect. David didn't have to break a stride at all. But I still think David should have went himself, Mike. I think anything could have happened there. It could have been offside or whatever.
9: Absolutely.
10: He should have went for himself.
9: Yeah, absolutely. I couldn't agree with you more.
10: And he's a good goal-scoring record for Treaty last year.
9: Outstanding record for Treaty last season. At corner to United. And is one of the newcomers who has yet to break his duck for Galway United this season. Hurley with the corner. Hit out. Burns gets a touch. Ball falls to Walsh. Hacked clear by Burns again. Facaneri, shot blocked. Shot from somebody else. Calamity. Eventually hacked well clear. Ed McCarthy. Don't go all the way back, Ed. He's gone back to Evan Watts. Watts has the ball. Back on his own penalty area. Hits it long. Where Facaneri hadn't got back. McDade. Aaron Bulger just gives him a little shoulder. Throw in to Galway United. McDade.
10: It feels like a game like that. You just know there's going to be goals in it because, let's be honest, like obviously Dundalk have had two really good chances over, but the game seems very, very open.
9: Yeah, well, I mean, we don't have too many what I'll call scoreless encounters. You know, Galway United, in fairness, have scored, I guess, 10 of their last games, you know, which...
10: It's good. It's just the other end, Mike, that we're having... Small leakages, problems in relation to keep the clean sheet.
9: We haven't kept a clean sheet in 14, I think, or something like that. But and Dundalk have scored in the last six games. So, but of course, that's no guarantee. We'll have to wait and see. Facaneri wins the header. Bulger. Keohane. Oh. McCormack sitting very deep.
10: Too deep for me, Mike. I'd like to see him playing a little bit higher. He just seems to be doing a marking job on Kenny in there, which it won't be an easy task.
9: Yeah, Kenny is just sort of, shall we say, playing off the front men.
10: I thought when we last time played him, Mike, I just thought Kenny, even though he was taken off, I still thought he was one of the best players on the pitch.
9: Well, he is a good player. Yeah. McDade seems to be holding what I will call the centre forward role. Take free kick. A. Durbin takes that free kick. Haven't had much from him. That's a corner, I think, definitely.
10: Yeah. Great ball by A. Durbin out to
9: quickly take a free kick.
10: To Darrell Horgan. He just called it early. You could hear him, Darrell Horgan, roaring for the ball there.
9: And he had space.
10: Yeah, it was good.
9: 12 minutes gone. Still scoreless here in Turner's Cross. Horgan is going to take the corner on this left side. So Galway United defending the, well, it's not the shed end, of course, the stands on both ends of the ground, but a shortly taken corner. Horgan gets it back. His pass, thankfully, isn't good. David Hurley breaks out. He does flick the ball down the line, but not a Galway player in sight. Ed McCarthy is doing the running. It's Minogue who puts the boot to that. Owen Kenny is going to be on the end of it at the other end. But so is Facinieri. Hammers it clear. Walsh goes over the head of
10: Walsh. I think Stephen was offside. Yeah. He had to let him head the ball.
9: Yeah. Burns as Cornwall. And Cornwall goes back to his goalkeeper. Has he a left peg? He has, in fairness to him. Kenny, a little layoff. But Aaron Bulger picks up the pieces in the middle of the park. He doesn't have anybody to really give it to. Yeah, United. Well, Parker got them out of trouble.
10: Oh, he did very well there, Mike. Parker, that was brilliant.
9: Yeah, he's got Aaron Bulger on this right, wide on this right hand side. He's slowed the game down, gives it to Parker. But Durbin is snapping at his heels, pulls the ball across. Burns hammers it out. It's going to be a throw in to Galway United. No, it's not. It's stayed on the park. And you have McCormack, did very well to get away. Tyreek Wilson, Tegan in.
10: I tell you, Mike, the game isn't lacking a bit of bite.
9: There was
10: a few tackles flying in there.
9: Ed McCarthy and Durbin. Ball quickly taken, thrown by Horgan down to Owen Kenny. He's taken on Hurley. Pulls the ball back to the far post.
10: Oh, David did so well there, Mike, didn't he?
9: Yeah, ball absolutely. At the far post. Cross into the far post. Three Dundalk players had all gone to the far
10: Declan
9: post.
10: Declan McDade was coming in there like a train, Mike, at the back post.
9: Yeah.
10: And I just thought Davitt just done enough, stood with him. Really, really good defender by Davitt. Great opportunity for Dundalk again.
9: That was certainly a breakaway, certainly a half a chance on that situation.
10: Been a great game since the start, Mike. Really has.
9: Well, the pace is picking up a little bit.
10: Absolutely brilliant.
9: Little ball dinked in behind. Great ball. Horgan's pass is poor. Finds Rose Ed at the stand, which is not what you expect from Darrell Horgan. But it was Tariq Wilson who put the ball down the line. And Horgan just attempted to lob into the area, not successful. And the ball, well, are they a Galway United crew over on the far?
10: No, that's Dundalk.
9: That's the Dundalk fans over on the far side. They're over on the stand. And in fairness, a couple of buses of Galway United supporters have made their way here this evening, as have some carloads, because we met a few other people this evening. And ball. 15 minutes gone, still scoreless. Ball, McDade lays it off to Owen Kenny. Kenny over on the right hand side tried to pick up McDade, but poor layoff. Poor touch from Devitt, but ball is knocked in. Good touch by A. Durbin. Takes it down. Rob Cornwell has it in central defence. Swings the ball up the line to Kenny. Little layoff from him to Tehan. Kenny has got it back again. Tyreek Wilson. They keep knocking balls down the line to Darrell Horgan. All, you know, every time that Tariq Wilson has the ball down there, straight down to Horgan.
10: Do you notice that, Mike? And not alone, he's not giving it to his feet, Mike. He's trying to get it over the fullback's head. Get it in behind him all the time, which is, like, if I was coaching Parker, I would just say, just step off that a little bit.
9: Yeah, but Parker at least has the pace.
10: He has the pace, and he's done well today. I didn't think he had a great game up in Oriel tonight. The night we were beaten up there, but he seems to have a handle on Horgan tonight.
9: Yeah, well, so far Ed McCarthy tried to tread the ball through to Horgan. Was cut out by Burns clears it with the right peg. McCormack picks up the pieces, little flick off handball off McDade.
10: McCormack's very smart there, what he did, he just He just type it.
9: Well, he took it down his chest.
10: He enticed the Dundalk player to handle the ball.
9: Yeah. Well, the Dundalk player just, he was slicking the ball out to the to Devitt on the left hand side. I suppose the Dundalk player just instinctively.
10: It's been a bright start by Galway, Mike. Let's be honest with you. They've started really well. Started on the front foot. Look like a team that want to get these 3 points tonight. And I hope they do, because we really need it.
9: Yeah, no goals anywhere in the Premier League. It's Derry and Bowes. And Pats and Drogheda, Waterford and Sligo, and Shelburne and Shamrock Rovers. That free kick didn't go anywhere from Keohane. Straight into the arms of the goalkeeper. In the First Division, UCD lead in Ballybofey 1-0 against Finn Harps. Scores between Kerry and Athlone. Treaty are 2-1 up on Bray after 16 minutes. And scores between Wexford and Cork. And of course, some wonderful news from a local sporting point of view this afternoon was the Galway League side have won the Kennedy Cup. And it's the second time in 3 seasons. We were on our way down to Cork at the time, so I couldn't make the game, but there was a smashing win, by a goal to nil. Dooley, the goal scorer. And so congratulations to all involved with the opportunity. Oh, ball curled in from Hurley. It was curling away from Walshy, unfortunately, Derek.
10: Yeah, Hurley, listen, a good play by all of them. It was unfortunate. Hurley, the cross he gave just from the right-hand side was always type of an in-swinging corner or free or pass. And just it kept going away from Walshy all the time. But Walshy had to try to stay on side at the same time as try to get on the end of the cross. So it went harmlessly wide. But it was a chance.
9: Oh, no. If Walsh had got the end of it, that was the difference.
10: The biggest, hardest part was for Stevens to try to stay on side.
9: Of course. Of course. Burns for Dundalk. Seen a lot of ball early on. Parker, nice touch by the young English lad. Can Jimmy Keohane deliver? Deliver to the near post. Ball picked up by Ed McCarthy. Ed has someone to... Oh! Yeah, he did. McCormack. First time delivery from McCormack. In towards the far post, but it's comfortable.
10: Ed McCarthy.
9: Keeper
10: well.
9: Came down on his ankle. He damaged his ankle.
10: What happened there.
9: Now, Aaron Bulger obviously said something, but I could see it. The goalkeeper winced. You mightn't have seen it. The goalkeeper, Derek, as you know, the cross was soft. So it was just always an easy for him to come and comfortably come and gather.
10: Look comfortable there now.
9: Yeah, no, I saw the very minute he came down, he winced on his leg. Well, sorry, his leg didn't wince, but you knew that there was some little
10: twinge.
9: Yeah, somewhere along.
10: Pitch is immaculate here, in fairness, the Turner's Cross.
9: Absolutely,
10: we were here nice and early, and the water and the pitch and just the whole ground. It's a long time since we've been down here, and super stadium.
9: Yeah, well, of course now we're playing summer football, so the grounds. I know you were also reminiscing on the way down and here beforehand, chatting about the League Cup final that you won here. Was it in 1996?
10: 97.
9: And the condition of the ground on that day.
10: Yeah.
9: So Dundalk breaking away across the halfway line. Wilson threads the ball through to Owen Kenny. McCormack is offering the cover. Kenny steps inside on the right foot. Still Kenny holds it up. Has Horgan wide on the left hand side. Horgan coming in, pulls it back. Oh, cross the face, the goal. Oh, I'm trying to see who
10: it was. McDade again on the right hand side.
9: I think it was McDade. Yeah. That's coming in. Yeah, that was Danny Mullen. That's the other lad who we haven't given a mention to.
10: That's a couple of times now again. Darrell Horgan just gets them really, really important crosses in. They have the dock of, again, probably been better off with the chances. Galway probably have had more of the play, so
9: but
10: it's fun. Oh, that's a late challenge.
9: Little header by Keohane. Walshy just bumps shoulders with that's a free. And a yellow card for Rob Cornwell.
10: Yeah, he was pulling out of him, wasn't he, Mike?
9: Well, he put a challenge in. I mean, Walshy was just about to go by him, and Cornwell just took him. Yellow for the defender, former Bowes player, if memory serves me right, and another former Bowes player, Keith Buckley, on the bench. In fairness, a nice little contingent of Galway people.
10: There is a great support,
9: supporters
10: support,
9: just down on the sideline.
10: Beautiful evening down here, absolutely terrific evening for the game. No, hardly any breeze.
9: Yeah,
10: sunshine.
9: Yeah, beautiful evening.
10: We can have no complaints.
9: Now, free kick to Galway United. The last one went straight into the goalkeeper in the Minogue's arms. Jimmy Keohane and Hurley over the ball again on this occasion. O'Sullivan is telling them stop pushing. You're as well off just to say nothing. Leave him alone. Keohane drills this in towards the near post. Ball bounces to a Dundalk player, Daryl Hogan. Has way too much time. Has Tariq Wilson in space, but his delivery is poor. Picked up by Hurley. Hurley tries a lob. Oh, well worth it.
10: It wasn't a bad idea.
9: Yeah.
10: It was a good idea. I don't think he kicked it as well as he would have liked. We've seen him score from that distance before. If you remember that one in Amy DC Park.
9: That was against Dundalk. Was that against Dundalk?
10: I'm not sure
9: well.
10: It was against Dundalk.
9: Yeah, I remember it well. It was just about the halfway line. But the only problem was he was just inside his own half when he did that. Broder wins it in the air. Keohane gets a little flick on it. Burns picks it up in the centre circle for Dundalk. Still scoreless after 22 minutes here in Turner's Cross. As Burns' delivery goes over the dead ball line. Or the end line, whatever you please do. Still no goals anywhere in the Premier League. Derry City and Bowes still scoreless. Patrick's Athletic and Drogheda nil all. Waterford and Sligo, that's the big game in the lower regions of the table. And Dublin Derby between Shelburne and Shamrock Rovers. See that UCD have added a second goal away against Finn Harps. It's elsewhere, it's as you were. It's a Tariq Wilson throwing to Dundalk. Takes a charge to Tehan. Hurley gets a foot in and ball goes off Hurley, out for a throw-in to Dundalk. Oh, Fakinari's clearance went sort of sideways. He got a header gone sideways. McCormack, little flick. Little good change ball. Of emphasis by Mullen. Over to McDade, over on the right-hand side. Dundalk have a lot of players into the box, but it's the delivery was poor, Derek.
10: Yeah, it wasn't great. I think he crossed it too early.
9: Yeah, he had plenty of time.
10: And just didn't give the opportunity for the Dundalk players to go in.
9: And that's why I said there was a huge threat, because there was about five Dundalk players trying to make their way into the box. But
10: just getting a little bit of joy down the Dundalk right-hand wing. They've put in a couple of good crosses, possibly from wide positions, Mike, that I'd be a little bit worried about. You know, I think you need to stop that.
9: Well, Horgan is getting... Well, I mean, they're certainly getting a lot of ball into the area and across the face of goal as well. Parker wins that in the air. Little flick on from Hurley. Walsh picks up the next touch. Dervin. Walsh is not happy. I can hear him from here, even with a headset on, giving out to referee Kevin O'Sullivan. Offside. I thought he must be offside. Yeah. Jimmy Keohane had found space. A lot of it. Behind Robert Burns, but he was offside.
10: Just looking at Jimmy Keohane, I just think at times, Mike, you could just give Parker a little bit more help, you know, and the defensive side of his game, because we seem to nearly getting 2v1s against Parker at right back, and you know we can't be having that.
9: Yeah, there's a free kick. But then you have McCormack already sort of sitting in front of the back four.
10: You know, it's just they seem to get too much joy out wide.
9: Yeah, and in fairness, what you're saying about McCormack picking up Kenny,
10: yeah,
9: that's a poor throw. But
10: he's nearly in his jersey at times.
9: Yeah, Hurley dinks a little ball over the top. That Keohane Burns should win this. Yeah, puts that over the stand at the back of us. When we arrived here in Turner's Cross this evening, we thought there was a huge crowd around the place, and we said, oh, my God, there must be a big crowd going to this. But, Derek, we have a concert up in Musgrave Park. I'm too young to remember who's playing in it. Yeah. But a huge crowd. It'll come to me. It's that popular song, Derek. Now, throw in from Ed McCarthy. Little flick on from a Cork player. Ball is hacked clear. Mullen picks up the pieces. Little Leah back... Wilson flicks it down the line, but Parker picks it up. Nice little ooh, it tried to pick out Ed, but it was cut out by Dervin. Tehan tears away out of the centre circle. He's got J.R. Wilson over on the far side. The ball to Wilson wasn't good, but it slowed down Wilson. Tehan again on the right wing facing Devitt, steps in again. McCormack did well. Ooh, no shortage.
10: Big challenges in there, Mike.
9: Yeah, that was Dervin and McCormack. Yeah, neither player was going to pull out of that one. Tariq Wilson threads a little ball in behind the cover to Horgan. Horgan twirled, ball pulled back, one in the air by Devitt. Little flick header.
10: Oh, I thought it was
9: Mullen wide.
10: Just wide, Mike, at that. I'm not sure, was there a free out there?
9: No, well, I don't know.
10: Everyone seemed to stop. Just as the ball was crossed, I don't know, was it a push or not?
9: Well, there was a lot of challenges.
10: There was a lot of challenges. Again, good cross by Darrell Horgan on the left-hand side, played it to the back post. Absolutely terrific defending.
9: There was too many players, you know. Yeah, there was too many players in the box.
10: Yeah, but good play by the, you know, the Galway defence to make sure there was no clear headers.
9: Yeah, Tegan wins that. It's gone out for a throw-in for the home side. United. It's Arthur Parker. Yeah, he's getting instructions from the referee to go back. Parker is looking for not a lot of movement. He's got to go down the line. Ball is thrown to Ed McCarthy. Ed came short. Gives it back to Parker. Parker can deliver it, but there's nobody really in the box.
10: I'm surprised there, Mike. He had an opportunity to cross the
9: name. Yeah, but...
10: I don't know what he was...
9: First-time ball from Bulger. Was there a handball? No. Parker, Bulger still on the ball. Good defensive cover by Tariq Wilson. Parker did well.
10: Did well, yeah. I just thought he should have crossed that ball that time, Mike, when he had the opportunity. Parker. Like the ball was at his feet. He wasn't ever going to get higher up the pitch, but, you know, he was possibly trying to get into a better position to cross it, but
9: yeah,
10: there were still players in the box for him.
9: Throwing. It's Ed McCarthy. Launches it towards the near post. That's off the head of Burns. That's off the head of Burns, yeah. Corner for Galway United. Second corner of the contest. 28 minutes gone. Galway United 0. Dundalk 0.
10: We're threatening, Mike, without creating too many chances.
9: Yeah.
10: We're certainly on the front foot, and Dundalk seem to be on a little bit on the back foot.
9: But it's
10: end-to-end stuff at times.
9: It's, yeah, but I mean, certainly it's no question from a finishing threat point of view is Dundalk, who have certainly offered the greater finishing threat. Corner to Galway United on this side. Hurley is going to take it left peg in towards the near post. But it went behind.
10: The game is probably, as I said earlier on, I think there's going to be goals in the game. Unfortunately, neither team has scored so far, but it's been an entertaining game. It's been, you know, some really good stuff on show. And the game has been physical as well. There's a right little bit of bite to it as well.
9: Well, I mean, when you have Dervin for Dundalk and
10: McCormack
9: and Bulger from a United point of view, they're lads, they're ball winners. Facaneri wins that. I thought he deserved a free because Kenny was getting stuck into him. Bulger knocks it on, but Dervin heads it out in this direction. Little flick header from Darrell Horgan. He invited a push from Danny Mullen. Got one. And it's a free kick to
10: Facaneri did well. He protected the ball, didn't he?
9: Yeah.
10: He knew exactly. Just waited for the foul to happen. Yeah.
9: Free kick to Galway United. And it's Evan Watts who's going to take it. I noticed, Derek, shall we say, back in the day, on a dry evening, no wet soil, neither goalkeeper would have a pair of gloves, and this evening both goalkeepers wearing gloves. Kenny, through ball here for Danny Mullins, nearly through on goal. No, it's not, it's McDade. Shot from McDade.
10: Mike, I don't know if you saw that flick. I thought it was absolutely by own Kenny. I don't know if you saw it. Flick and absolutely put Mullen straight through. Yeah. Absolutely. Yeah. It's fantastic.
9: But we were just lucky that the pass was sort of in the centre circle, if you know what I mean. But he was tearing through and going.
10: I thought Mullen shot way too early. I thought he should have carried that ball in a lot more.
9: Absolutely, yeah. I mean, his shot dribbled wide at the far post. Walsh gets a little flick on. Ed McCarthy, a little layoff to Hurley. Hurley is under a bit of pressure. Ball falls to Bulger on this right-hand side. He's got Hurley behind him. Hurley, Parker just swings the ball into that.
10: It's a good ball.
9: Yeah. Won by Cornwall. McCormack gets a little flick header, or one of them, either McCormack or Bulger got a touch to that one. Ball falls to Devitt. He's under a bit of pressure from McDade over on the far side. J.R. Wilson. Right full for Dundalk on the ball. Still scoreless. Just past the half hour mark here in Turner's Cross. Of course, Galway United would be more familiar with Turner's Cross than Dundalk. Of course, Galway United played here twice last season. First game of the campaign, first game of the 25 season.
10: He's offside, Mike.
9: Ball to Walshy. He'll give out anyway. Stephen will give out again, I'm sure.
10: He was just about 2 yards offside, Mike, when the ball was struck.
9: Yeah, yeah. Well, I mean, he has to be able to keep an eye out for that.
10: Yeah.
9: But, yeah, that first game of last season was a 2-2 draw. I think it was Hickey and Borden got the goals. But, and the last time, it was Cork City who emerged 1-0 winners. Dundalk last here in 2023, when of course either Dundalk and Cork have been yo-yoing between the Premier League and the First Division, so it's that amount of time since the two of them are in the Premier League at the same time.
10: One fella that's been quiet for me tonight, Mike, and was Bulger. You know, many times we, in previous matches, we'd be all the time talking about him. I just think he's just maybe a yard or two off the pace tonight. He could get a little bit tighter.
9: Yeah, but he's probably playing in a more forward role tonight than he usually would, Derek, because McCormack is sort of, shall we say, the holding player.
10: Yeah.
9: And Bulger, I suppose, is expected.
10: I'm not sure does it suit Bulger to be playing higher up the pitch. I think he's just better in there sitting
9: in the hole, as they say.
10: Sometimes
9: he's
10: just one of them players that likes facing the ball instead of playing. You know, yeah, was back to goal, like, so I just think he just hasn't been in the game. He hasn't got to pitch of the game.
9: Well, he's getting up and down. Free kick to go, United. This is their third free kick from the left wing. 33 minutes gone, still scores. Flicked in. It's won the back by Cornwall. Ball falls to Ed McCarthy. Ed is wondering what to do with it. Spreads it out over on the far side.
10: Great ball.
9: A great ball to Jimmy Keohane. Jimmy flashes it across the goal. But unfortunately, it was a Tariq Wilson. It was a great goal. I mean, Ed.
10: Oh,
9: so smash the ball out to Keohane over the head of the full back. His first time cross was excellent as well, but
10: just no one at the back post to finish it.
9: I think it was Bulger was at the far post, but he was a long way out. So we're going to have a throw in to Ed McCarthy. Again, launched towards the near post. Dundalk head wins it. Wilson gets his next touch to it, and again it's going out for another throw in to Galway United. Ed McCarthy has options of a short one to Hurley. Does Hurley was half blocked. He's got Facinieri inside. Facinieri, yeah, little Ed McCarthy, a little 1-2, but it's cut out. No challenge there.
10: No,
9: it's
10: Oren
9: Burns won the ball cleanly. Opportunity for McDade to break. It's 3-on-3 from McDade. Switches it out to Ronan Tehan over on the far side. Tehan tries to put Bulger. Bulger
10: did very well.
9: Did
10: there.
9: Well. Was there a foul? And it was Bulger
10: did very well in a 1-on-1 situation with Kenny.
9: Yeah, absolutely. Did very well to get back.
10: It was a good break by. It looked a promising break by Dundalk, but they seem to might lack a little bit of experience. You know, if you look at the likes of Shamrock Rovers, sometimes when they get half a chance, might they bury it. But you look at the Dundalk side, you can see a little bit of, you know, poor decision making at times and a little bit of inexperience. But again, Mike, they're a lovely side to watch and a lovely brand of football.
9: Well, if you take the two boys, McDade and Mullen, I mean, McDade isn't a regular starter. Unfortunately, he came on during the game up in Oriel Park against us and scored twice. Remember, he got two similar goals, tap-ins from the end line, from the goal line, quite literally, which are good enough, of course.

0: And Kevin O'Sullivan is telling him to go back into his own half. McCormick. Ball dinked in, but that's bread and butter for to Rob Cornwall. That might go out over the end line again. Yeah, clearance on Cornwall.
1: There's a poor throw in by Parker. He threw it virtually to the chest, but to the chin. McCormick, he wouldn't say he was too happy.
0: But I think I sent you the email. There's a new ruling in now as regards taking throw-ins, set pieces. You literally have to take them instantly.
1: Yeah, which is no harm.
0: Yeah, because, I mean, there's too much time. Also, substitutions. Now, breakaway for Ed McCarthy on this left-hand side. He's got Walsh inside him, but he's got to keep going. Shot from Ed McCarthy. Oh!
1: Brilliant.
0: Did well, and in fairness, the goalkeeper was well advanced.
1: I thought it was a great save. And it was a really good shot by Ed McCarthy. And his left foot low and hard.
0: Yeah, I mean, he did all he could with it, in fairness.
1: Yeah.
0: And it wouldn't be
1: that's the type of our first possible chance and goal, Mike. You know, clear for chance and goal.
0: Absolutely. Hurley looking for support. He's got Bulger. United have a couple of players, three players in the box if the ball could come in. Ball switched in. Cornwall gets there before Walsh. Bulger wins it in the air. Sasha heads. No, he's okay. Well, we have to stop
1: the play. I don't think it was a foul.
0: No, it wasn't a foul. They maybe clashed heads. Daryl Horgan and Aaron Bulger climbed for the ball in the air. But now, in fairness, Horgan went down initially, the referee looked at him, and then Horgan just sort of ran his hands through his hair, sort of almost to say, "Well, look here, I'm still alive."
1: It's a Galway ball. It has to be the Galway ball.
0: Yeah, it's away, but the Dundalk players have to get back now. Ball is whipped in first time, knocked away by Wilson. Kenny takes a touch, tries to get away from McCormick, but knocks the ball to McDade out on the right hand side. McDade comes inside infield, gives it to A. Dervin. Dervin has Wilson on this side, and Horgan, of course, wide on the left hand side. Little first hand ball down to Ronan Tehan. Tehan pulls the ball back. Great cross, and it was broader.
1: Oh, sometimes on the counter attack, Dundalk just, you know. Well, especially when they get out the Horgan side here, they can be terrific. They seem to always get an end product, which is a cross, but in
0: Horgan,
1: fairness, again,
0: he delivers a very early ball.
1: He does, Mike, but again, you know, the Galway defence have been outstanding. Really have.
0: Long may it remain. Waterford have taken the lead against Sligo. Pats one up on Drogheda. Corner kick taken deep to the far post. One by Tehan. Davis gets a touch on it. Ed McCarthy heads it further out. McDade gets a touch. Tyreek Wilson got it over to Owen Kenny on the right hand side. Whips the ball deep towards the far post. Ball is going to fall to Daryl Horgan outside the box, a couple of metres from the end line. Gets to the byline, pulls the ball across over the head of everybody. Two Galway United players
1: I'm
0: were flat.
1: Sure.
0: Well, there was a I saw Watts retreating, trying to get to the ball. There was a Dundalk player coming in to catch. Is that Broder or is it Devitt? No, he's back on his feet.
1: Horgan is so hard, Mike, to stop him from crossing the ball, isn't it? He just pushes it to the side and he crosses it in.
0: He got space, yeah.
1: In very tight spaces. I just think Parker just needs to be a little bit tighter on him. He's going out to him and he's just giving him a extra yard that he shouldn't give him. And just close him down a little bit quicker.
0: Yeah, but just something if the ball is just delivered. Yeah. Harry Vaughan put balls in front away against Derry City, and Jamie Clark level matters. It's 1-1. In that contest, I did mention Pats Keane Levy on 34 minutes. It's got the goal for Pats as they lead Drogheda by a goal to nil. Of course, new Irish international. Fine player. Ball whipped down the line to Ed McCarthy here. Under pressure from G.R. Wilson. Still McCarthy. Oh, a little flick inside. Oh!
1: Everyone hesitated.
0: Yeah, but Cornwall and... I suppose Cornwall was... flinching because he didn't. If Devitt kept going that time and he put a leg out, he was gone. Now, big game down in Waterford. Who got it? Only Park Almond got the league goal for Waterford on 27 minutes. And it's still scoreless in Shelburne and Shamrock Rovers. Scoreless also here in Turner's Cross between Galway United and Dundalk. Tehan. There's a shoulder charge there, but the ball broke. Parker now. If Parker might get away on this occasion, he's shown a little bit of pace. McDade is chasing after him. Parker is down the whole pitch. Cross pulls into the United.

0: Shot from Ed McCarthy, surely. Ed, shot.
1: Oh, I thought it was in.
0: No, deflection, took a deflection. Great run by Parker.
1: Brilliant. Ed Irvine got such an important touch there, Mike.
0: Yeah, yeah.
1: I think it was just a toe poke enough to put that.
0: Yeah.
1: Parker did so well, Mike. When he's attacking, Mike, there's actually probably no better right back in the league going forward. Possibly needs to work on his defensive side of his game, but certainly covers ground. Super cross in there. Only Dervin got that touch, Mike. I think we would have been one up.
0: Yes, because I think the ball was falling for Keohane, I think.
1: It was a beautiful cross.
0: And for Ed McCarthy, eventually he had the shot. It's the third corner of the half from a Galway United point of view. It's Jimmy Keohane going down here at the dressing room end. Ball hit landing around the 6-yard box. Walsh goes up for that with Tehan. Oh, there was no free kick there, referee. There was a Galway United player jumping clean for the ball. And the goalkeeper was trying to get there.
1: Ridiculous, like it really was. I mean, what do you do, Mike? Like, if you're standing there and you happen to be in the way of the goalkeeper, do you get out of his way?
0: Yeah, absolutely. But the Galway United player, I just don't know which one it was a crowded area, but a Galway United player jumped clean in the air and the goalkeeper was scrambling to try and get there. Free out to Dundalk. 42 minutes gone. Still scoreless. Galway United nil. Dundalk offside. There, it's a strange offside. But it'd be a free kick to Galway United. Just back midway through their own half. And United offered the occasional real attacking threat. Probably the real scoring threats really have come from a Dundalk point of view, but apart from one save, Evan Watts hasn't been overburdened. Has that gone out for a throw-in? Yeah, gone out for a throw-in to Cork City. Not even Cork City, who are, of course, romping away with the First Division.
1: Yeah. A lot of other important games on tonight, Mike, as well, obviously. Yeah, we'll be keeping an eye on this.
0: We'll have a look at those in a minute, as I mentioned a minute ago. Just the one that Turkey Inter says, Waterford taking the lead at home against Sligo. Ball falls to Hurley. Oops, tried to get around Wilson, but didn't succeed. Facaneri, ball down the line. The clearance was poor. It's gone out for a throw-in to Galway United. Arthur Parker is trying to get back to take that particular one. Cork City are still scoreless away against Wexford. Treaty and Bray Wanderers have 2-2. No shortage of goals. Wilson takes the ball down there, which wasn't maybe the greatest place. Oh, a little flick header by Mullen. Oh, I thought McCormack was brushed over there. Well, if that was the case, then so.
1: Oh, a couple of heavy challenges gone in there, Mike.
0: Yeah, I didn't see the third one.
1: I thought there was a foul against. I thought Fascinari had fouled there.
0: So did I. I didn't see the other one.
1: I was surprised the referee didn't blow sooner.
0: Yeah. Absolutely. Free kick to Dervin. Takes it wide on this left hand side. Ball falls to Wilson. Shot coming up from Wilson. No, but good cover by Facaneri. Hammers the ball clear. And ball with Cornwall. Back to his goalkeeper Minogue. And Rob Burns. Burns hits it long. I would, again, Derek, you know, he had
1: plenty of time there, Mike.
0: Plenty of time. You would have expected him to carry that ball a little bit. Sure, he could have carried that 20, 25 metres.
1: Yeah.
0: Little ball flicked inside to Kenny. Turns around Devitt. G.R. Wilson into McDade. McDade to Dervin. Dervin to Tariq Wilson on this left-hand side. Daryl Hogan also on the left. Ball threaded inside to McDade. McDade back to Hogan, all on this
1: lovely
0: left-hand
1: football.
0: Side. Little Dundalk retaining possession well. McDade back to Tariq Wilson, whips the ball into the box. Little flick header by Danny Mullen, but that all came to nothing as we enter the final minute of this opening half here in Turner's Cross. Still waiting for a breakthrough as both teams probe and threaten, but the cutting edge is just lacking in this opening, first 44 minutes.
1: The game's had everything, Mike, except goals.
0: Yeah, yeah. It's been competitive and pretty balanced.
1: Yeah, and it's been some really, really good stuff.
0: But Parker wins that. Burns gets the first touch again. Broder got in front of about three Dundalk guys. Ball, there's a ball in the stand over on the far side, and let's put it this way, there's no one to fetch the ball on the far side because the stand on the far side is absolutely empty. Of course, the substitutes from both teams are in their section, but outside that, that's it. Ball's in a bit of a scrap. McCormack has picked up the pieces as Facaneri in the middle of defence spreads the ball wide on this side, which is about as much as he could do with it, in fairness. Burns has it, steps inside a challenge. Dervin to Wilson. Wilson drills it over the top, but Broder,
1: well done, Bulger.
0: Or Bulger, I should say.
1: Great header.
0: Did well. He did well to get back and cover the defensive cover. A. Dervin got in there to cut out the pass to Jimmy Keohane. And I don't know whether I didn't see a ball. Of course, Derek, I forgot. The board is over on the far side. I wasn't looking. I would say maybe a minute of...
1: Yeah, not much. I don't think any physio has been on so far.
0: Yeah. There was just a couple of little knocks, but nothing made. The ball up to Stephen Walsh. Walsh squares it to Dervin. That little ball through.
1: Wasn't far
0: the
1: off.
0: Idea was right to... Yeah. He tried to thread the ball through to Ed McCarthy on the inside left channel. Yeah. Ball just...
1: Bulger getting into the game a little bit more now, Mark.
0: He must have been listening to you, Derek.
1: Yeah, maybe. But it just, in fairness, he's been terrific all season. Just probably just one of the quieter games I've seen him. But he's playing himself slowly but surely into the game.
0: Absolutely. Goal kick. There is the half-time whistle, Derek. So we have had 46 minutes and 18 seconds.
1: An entertaining half, Mike. Let's be honest with you. There's been a couple of chances, more so for probably for Dundalk, but Galway have done very, very well. They've competed very well, you know, very much in this game. The way the game is going, Mike, I thought there might have been goals even before the game started. As the game progressed, I thought there would be goals. Still no goals scored. But in fairness to both teams, they're both trying. Neither of them are sitting back. They're going for it.
0: Is there any potential now? We did mention at the offset, Chris Twardek is missing from a Galway United point of view, and I think he's a huge loss because, you know, a little bit of a creative force, had so much pace down on the right hand side.
1: Yeah.
0: You know, if we go through our bench of Piesold, Wolf, Williams, Thiem, Pirro, Moran, Chateau, and Kazim, you know, where one would see a change?
1: It's very hard to say, Mike, you know, because. Like the chances we've had have been limited and, you know, been scrappy to say the least. We probably had one chance, really, let's be honest. I think it was David that hit that one. Or Ed McCarthy actually had a chance, a very good chance. David had a chance, but he failed to take the shot. But, you know, would you see Perrault coming on, maybe? Yes. But I think it'd be later on
0: later
1: in the game.
0: On, yeah,
1: but,
0: absolutely. I don't think it's something that's going to be addressed immediately.
1: No, I don't think so. And I don't think it should, because in fairness to the 11 players that are out there, you know, they've done very well.
0: Okay, well, yeah. Shelburne have just taken the lead at home against Evan Caffrey has scored for Shelburne. That's against Shamrock Rovers. We're at it. We might as well give you the rest of them. Waterford, already mentioned. Park Amund has scored on 27 minutes for Waterford at home against Sligo Rovers. Keane Levy has put Pats 1 up against Drogheda. And it was Bohemians. It was Harry Vaughan put the visitor in front before Jamie Clark. Level matters for Derry City. In the First Division, UCD League, Finn Harps by 3-0. Finn Harps not going well. Scoreless between Kerry and Athlone. All the goals in the Markets Field, where it's 2-2 between Treaty United and Bray Wanderers. And no goals either down in Ferrycarrig Park between Wexford and Cork City. And just to mention, of course, confirmed the that under-14 Kennedy Cup final that took place this afternoon in Limerick. Galway defeated North East League by 8-0. So congratulations to them. But Darren, at half time here, we've had plenty of huffs and puffs and threats and promises, but no deliveries just yet. Half time in Turner's Cross, it's Galway United 0, Dundalk 0.
2: And hopefully more in the second half there between Galway United and Dundalk. No goals in the game. Indeed, I was listening to the lads talking. The last time the Galway United and Dundalk played a scoreless draw was back in October 2015. They've played 15 times since. Hopefully Sweet 16 will be a Galway victory down in Turner's Cross in Cork and get the job done. And that's it. The halftime score in our live match in the SSC, our Tristan League Men's Premier Division. We'll be heading back to Turner's Cross in Cork in about 12 minutes' time for the second half. And after these, we'll run through everything that's happening locally, nationally and internationally.
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2: Good evening, I'm Darren Kelly. Welcome back here to Over the Line. The time is 8:36. Congratulations to Rachel Farrell from Galway. She didn't quite put down where in Galway she's from, but well done, Rachel Farrell. You've won a pair of tickets in association with Supermax and the Plaza Group to Galway against Westmeath in the All-Ireland Senior Football Championship this coming Sunday. And we get those tickets over to you just after the second half gets underway. Half time in Turner's Cross, and it's Galway United 0, Dundalk 0, the latest score in that game. Mike Rafferty did go through the half time scores just before they went for the break. I'll quickly do them again for you here. And indeed, not many goals to talk about. Derry City 1, Bohemians 1. Latest score there after 43 minutes. Shelburne 1-0 up in Shamrock Rovers after 36 minutes. And St. Pat's are 1-0 up in Drogheda at half time. Waterford 1-0 up on Sligo Rovers. That game is also at halftime. As things stand, it'll be a good night for Galway United because Drogheda and Sligo are both losing. Even with a point, we'll move a point further away from Sligo Rovers, but still very much in that relegation playoff dogfight. And with Waterford leading, that could get them right back into contention to get away from the automatic relegation spot. In the First Division, Finn Harps 0, UCD 3, Kerry 0, Athlone 0, Treaty United 2, Bray Wanderers 2, and Wexford 0, Cork City 0. They're the halftime scores in the First Division. Bosnia and Herzegovina have scored a goal at the World Cup in Toronto. They lead Canada by 1-0 in that game. Jovo Lukic with the goal for them. So Bosnia and Herzegovina looking to spoil Canada's party. That goal game on 21 minutes. And the hosts, one of the hosts, are behind. Ireland are through to the knockout stages of the PDC World Cup of Darts. They beat Gibraltar by 4-2. A great result there. Norway beat Hungary. Poland beat Switzerland. Sweden beat Mongolia. They're the other games that have taken place this evening. Latvia and Trinidad and Tobago are currently playing in the PDC World Cup of Darts. And they are one leg each at the moment. So Ireland have topped Group D on 4 points ahead of Singapore and Gibraltar. There's still a lot of action to be decided here this evening. Other countries guaranteed to advance. Poland, Sweden, Canada are playing the USA actually this evening, and that's to determine who will qualify. They've both beaten Australia already. Czechia, true, as well as Spain and Norway. They've all guaranteed their qualifications at the moment. In the cricket, England finished up in 219-1. After their 20 overs in the Women's T20 World Cup. Sri Lanka are currently on 18-1 after 2.3 overs, so they need to up their one run rate a little bit even better than that. They need another 202 runs with 9 wickets and 105 balls remaining. So look, their average 7.2 to England's 10.95. Plenty to play for there. Seamus Power doesn't look like he's going to make the cut at the Canadian Open in golf. He finished a 1-under par, but scores are getting better as the evening progresses. And he's now currently in a tie for 79th. You have to be at least a 70 or even to be in contention. And if you didn't hear it on, our Galway golfers not going to be playing at the weekend at the Interveten Open in Austria. Rory Mullarney had a bad finish too. He's round today and he finished on level par. He parred the last 4 holes but had a I'm trying to see what order there was a double bogey in the 9th anyway, and that definitely didn't do his chances any good in that. Liam Nolan, I think, was 1-under par just above him there as well. Now, quickly run through what we have on Galway Bay FM this weekend, and plenty of sport taking place. Of course, the Galway United against Dundalk match is our opening game, and it's nil-nil at half-time in that. Tomorrow, the All-Ireland Senior Ladies Football Championship, Galway against Tyrone in Tuam Stadium at 2 o'clock. I'll be in the commentary box with Tracy Leonard. If Galway win that game, they will have a home quarter-final in the All-Ireland Championship in July. And then the All-Ireland Minor Hurling semi-final at 5 o'clock in Ennis, Galway against Limerick. Live commentary from Niall Canavan and Johnny Cohn of that game. And then on Sunday, well, the feature matches in Pierce Stadium at 2 o'clock, the All-Ireland Senior Football Championship Round 2A, Galway versus Westmead, live commentary with Jonathan Higgins and Garrett Bradshaw. And I'll be down in Walsh Park in Waterford for online coverage of the All-Ireland Senior Camogie Championship. Waterford are playing Galway in that game after their defeat to Cork last week. If Galway do not beat Waterford, then their chances of advancing directly into the All-Ireland semi-finals are highly unlikely. Cork and Waterford both with a win each at the moment. Tipperary and Galway with defeats. And of course, the top two teams go straight into the semi-finals. The other two teams will have to go through a quarter-final in Croke Park. Not quite bad a thing, but of course you want to go the direct route at the end of the day. But we'll be keeping an eye on that over the course of the weekend. Other games we'll be watching now for Galway United at home against Linfield tomorrow in the Women's All-Ireland Cup quarter-final that kicks off in Moyne Villa in Headford at 5 o'clock. And there's a couple of games in Division 1 of the Hurling League on Sunday at 11 a.m. Portumna host Turlochmore and Tommy Larkins take on Killiney Leitrim. That game is at 5 o'clock. A Division 5 league final result coming into us here. Killiney Leitrim 122, Turlochmore 22 points. So well done to Killiney Leitrim on that victory there as well. So success for Killiney Leitrim in that. Of course, they are playing in a Division 1 on Sunday, as we just mentioned. And of course, everybody will be keeping an eye on what's happening over in United States, Canada and Mexico for the next 5 weeks. Regardless of all the talk that's gone on behind the scenes and everything else, you know, it does, football does, the World Cup just brings football fans together and we'll be glued to the action. Yes, and I'd be interested to get your thoughts. So 086-3833-553. 48 teams. I was going through the groups myself there last week and look, I wouldn't be saying this if Ireland qualified, I'm sure, but seems to be an awful lot of teams and an awful a long time to play a bunch of matches where, you know, do you get the meaningful ones? But then some people can come back and say Brazil against Morocco tomorrow night at 11 o'clock is going to be a great game. Scotland, 2 o'clock in the morning for the Tartan Army, who are many Irish people's picks to follow in this World Cup. And there's other games. Netherlands against Japan will be interesting on Sunday evening at 9 o'clock. And whether you like them or not, people will be watching England and they'll be playing against Croatia. That'll be a tasty game on Wednesday evening at 9 o'clock as well. The same day we'll see Argentina and Portugal, not against each other, but both make their bows in this year's competition. But France against Senegal on Tuesday night as well, a repeat of the opening game in the 2002 World Cup. So plenty of football to look forward to, no doubt. We'll probably pick another team in the country we've never heard of before. And of course, we do have a Shamrock Rovers player playing with Cape Verde as well. So there'll be lots to keep everybody interested in. One other bit of news from today, of course, Katie Taylor, as we mentioned, never a doubt, never a doubt. Katie Taylor's promoter says she's shocked and honoured that her retirement fight has sold out so quickly. 80,000 tickets have been snapped up for Swansong world title bout against Floria Pilly at Croke Park on September the 5th. Eddie Hearn admits they had concerns about selling out a stadium, but he says the Irish public have rallied behind the two-weight world champion.
10: I don't know, you can say it was a gamble. You know, I think because of the size of the venue and the cost of the venue, you always worry as a promoter that, you know, it's not like selling 25 or 30. 80,000 for a fight is a huge, huge ask. And I just can't believe it. You know, it's going to be, I think it's going to be the greatest atmosphere at any boxing event I've ever witnessed. You know, it, certainly in my lifetime. And I'm so pleased for her as well.
2: And we're all pleased for Katie as well. She was into us here on Monday in Galway BFM. She was doing a tour of the country that many people saw her at sporting events last week. She was in Croke Park for the Galway against Dublin in the Leinster Senior Hurling Final. And she was down at Kilkenny against Offaly in the All-Ireland Senior Camogie Championship as well. Now, just until we get the word from the lads that they're ready to go again in Turner's Cross, we didn't get a chance to play it due to our technical issue in the first hour of the programme, but we were talking about the All-Ireland Minor Hurling semi-final between Galway and Limerick. That's in Ennis tomorrow at 5 o'clock. And Galway make the All-Ireland final. Niall Canavan looks ahead to the game with the lads from Hurling Chat.
11: Hope to be a nice Galway crowd there. It should be a good game. You know, the other semi-final, Tipperary and Cork, everybody's talking about those two teams as possible winners, but, you know, Galway and Limerick would have a big, big say in the championship, and I think Galway will take great confidence from the Leinster final. Obviously, 12 points down with about 12 minutes to go, and to come back to win it in extra time. And you look at the likes of Michael Cohen playing very well, Ponier's playing very well. Ulton Lean at centre half back has played very well. Tyke McCorry, a lot of very good players in the Galway team. And then for Limerick, they have a guy at centre forward, Shane Waters from Napiershire. He's the team captain. He scored 1-9 against Clare. Like, he's a really good player. He'll take mind the next day. But it's, lads, it's great to be looking forward to a minor semi final. The last couple of years, you know, the minors didn't win the Leinster Championship last year, Sean. I think we went down to Thurles on a Sunday, maybe at 1 o'clock, and they were beaten by Clare in that semi-final. We saw Paul Rogers going on, by the way, who was brilliant that day to play for the Clare under-20s last week. But it's a chance now for Galway to get to another minor final, and they've had a great year, but wouldn't it be mighty
2: and
11: to
2: we're
11: going to
2: break away from that, but you can get that on Hurling Chat on our website, goibfm.ie. Niall Canavan, Sean Walsh, Andy Cohen, Cyril Farrell and Frank Roach talking about last week's Leinster Hurling final success for Galway against Dublin, and of course that big game tomorrow. But the big game's in Turner's Cross. Galway United 0, Dundalk 0. Time for the second half. Can Galway United get success? Let's find out as we go back and join our match commentary team of Derek Rogers and first Mike Rafferty.
0: Thank you, Darren. Free kick to Galway United. We're just after starting off. Straight to the kickoff. Free kick to United over on the right hand side. Cohan and Hurley over the ball. Hurley is the hand up. Takes this one to his free kick. Delivered into the box. McCormack gets a header. Out of the post, Derek.
1: Not too far off. Not too far off at all. Good free kick by Hurley. It was well won by Stephen Walsh. The tip off, and I'm not sure. Walshy just looked like he just harmless. He went on the ground, and the referee fell for it, and he got a free kick. Hurley put in a lovely ball, but Cormack wasn't too far off at all with the header.
0: No, and he had a huge amount of space.
1: Yeah, he did.
0: He probably wasn't one of the big guys to pick up. Let's put it that way. Kick out. The kick out was won by Facaneri. Ball falls Ed McCarthy. If he had a shot, early shot from Ed.
1: Ooh.
0: Do you know what? If he had an early shot.
1: I thought he could have hit. You're dead right, Mike. I thought he could have hit a lot earlier than that. I think he actually probably had too much time in his hands there to, and he actually didn't know what to do at the edge of the box. What about that screamer he got, Mike? Was it against? It was against Bohemians.
0: I'm trying to think back.
1: Yeah. Oh my God! It was just absolutely terrific goal. I think that was the one in the top corner.
0: Yeah, it was. Yeah.
1: Yeah. Absolutely.
0: He got the header first, and screamer into the top corner. 77 minutes.
1: That's a terrific goal.
0: Yeah. Also, just of course to mention, Galway United women are in action tomorrow evening. They play Linfield from Belfast in the All Ireland Cup quarter final. That takes in place in Headford, Moyne Villa ground. That's at 5 o'clock tomorrow evening. And Galway United, of course, unbeaten so far this season, top of the table in the Premier League, won 3 games out of 3 in this competition. Linfield wouldn't have set the world alight in their programme. So hopefully Galway United can pick something in that. Throwing has been taken. Hurley tries to get a little flick on McCormack. Goes back to Jimmy Keohane. Keohane dinks the ball back in towards Broder. Gets a little flick header. Ed McCarthy has a ball to pull it back. His delivery was poor. Needed to get that one in, Derek.
1: Oh, he had to get it in, McCarthy, just a little...
0: Yeah.
1: It looked type of a tired old cross.
0: Yeah, well, I think he was trying to just... He took the
1: pull
0: cut.
1: It back.
0: Soft, it was a soft... Little crossfield ball by Hurley.
1: I didn't think that was a free.
0: I don't think there was anything wrong with that.
1: I don't know why it was a free.
0: I'd say the two boys clashed heads now.
1: They did clash heads, Mike, but the
0: but
1: ball was
0: I don't think there was a free. I don't know why the referee... in fairness, I think it was Tariq Wilson is involved.
1: And Parker. A free, Mike.
0: No, absolutely not.
1: He hopped the ball.
0: Yeah, he's given the free to Dundalk, but I've no idea what that was for. But Parker... probably just had a bit of a delayed reaction, and he is probably saying, referee, what's that for? That's a bit of a silly one. Of course, I did mention, of course, the Kennedy Cup winning team today, and last week it was the Gaynor Cup side who unfortunately were beaten on penalties in the final, which took place in Limerick. So it's been a good couple of weeks for Galway sides in these competitions, and of course the interleague teams earlier on, they won under 12 boys, I think under 13 girls, under 15 boys, and that was won about a month ago. I think those finals were held down in Kilkenny or somewhere like that. So from an interleague point of view, from Galway, the Galway League, it's been a very successful campaign, and I'm sure the likes of Colga and Sault Kilkenny Devon and all the rest are enjoying their summer break. Colga back in FAI Junior Cup action at the beginning of August. Dundalk breaking down the left-hand side. Kenny trying to get away, breaking into the box on the left-hand side, pulls the ball back, thankfully went behind everybody. McCormack should have got a call there from somebody.
1: He should have, Michael, but I think he used all of his experience there. He got no call. He just put it out for the danger.
0: Yeah, he was stretching to get across to that particular one.
1: Stephen Kenny, Mike, or young Kenny, when he actually runs at you with pace, Mike, he can be very lovely, close control.
0: He's a good player.
1: He's a good player, and he hurts you. He really does hurt you.
0: But he's the type of player, Derek, that you'd really see going across channel.
1: Possibly, yeah.
0: Not necessarily just across channel.
1: Maybe not.
0: He's actually the type of skilled player that could fit in on the continent.
1: Yeah, there's something
0: even
1: about
0: more
1: him,
0: so. Yeah. No, there certainly is something about him. It's a corner to Dundalk. Plenty of pushing and shoving and movement in the box. Is it Burns who's taken that? Burns has gone wide at the far post. Yeah, it was Burns who took that. Hit it a little deep.
1: Yeah. I think there was one or two lads pulling the jersey off him there at times. Mike.
0: Yeah,
1: Cornwall, I just look at his jersey now. It's nearly pulled off him.
0: I don't know which of them was at it over in the far side. But it's a goal kick to Evan Watts and to Galway United, who are now defending the dressing room end here in Cork. Little flick header, but Broder wins that in the air. McCormack gets the next touch.
1: Oh, it's a yellow card anyway.
0: Why? Was that against McCormack? Did he use his elbow?
1: We'll call a late elbow indiscretion, Mike. That's probably the nicest way of putting it. He
0: ball in the air.
1: He did lead with his elbow a little bit, yeah. The two of them were discussing it there, Mike.
0: I don't think Horgan is agreeing with...
1: Well, I don't think so. If you got an elbow in the face, Mike, you probably wouldn't agree with it either.
0: No. I didn't see that. I did see McCormack winning the ball in the air, and I just...
1: He did lead with the elbow.
0: Okay. Ball over the top. Ooh. Broder gets... Ball falls to Horgan. Thankfully, he didn't catch that on the beat.
1: No, he didn't catch it at all, Mike. It was just Hamlin Horgan. Just normally, you see at the edge of the box, Mike, when he gets on the ball. Oh, Stephen Walsh
0: on Burns. Not sure what that was about.
1: The referee wouldn't be too happy there on Burns.
0: Ball is a breakaway with Dally Mullen outside the box. Shots lining up, trying to tee up a shot. Ooh. Ball's going to break through Daryl Horgan on this side. Faced by Lee Devitt. Ball pulled in. Flick off Danny Mullen, and their partner, it wasn't this Fracaneri, who did very well, hammers the ball down the line. Walsh gets a little flick onto it.
1: A lot going on, Mike, now in the second half. It started off a bit.
0: Burns and Walsh.
1: The first half was Burns and Walsh. Certainly they know each other quite well from Burns' time in Galway.
0: Yeah.
1: But certainly the two of them are not giving an inch.
0: Getting stuck into one another, as they say.
1: There's a lot of battles out there, Mike. Individual battles that, you know, in fairness to Galway, they're coming out the better of at times.
0: Hurley flicks that ball down the line, but won by Dundalk. I'm checking to see any updates elsewhere in the League of Ireland. Broder wins that ball. McCormack, it'll flick on. Oh, Tehan tried to get on it, but didn't. Horgan gives it to Tehan. Another good player, Ronan Tehan. Has Kenny wide, pulls the ball back. Oh, how did that not go into find Dundalk?
1: I don't know if you've noticed, Mike.
0: Kenny, it was Kenny, Broder.
1: Kenny's gone on the left-hand side, and Darren Horgan's gone into a more central position. Yeah. Just the way they've started off, but certainly, Mike, they've virtually thrown the kitchen sink at goal in the first few minutes of the second half.
0: Well, now that cross came in, Derek.
1: At pace,
0: and it was Broder deflected it past
1: his own goal.
0: Yeah. Horgan takes the corner, whipped in. Devitt wins it in the air. Hurley gets the next flick to it. Ball falls to Wilson, but it was blocked by Ed McCarthy. Burns gets the next shot. Remember, he got the equaliser in AM&DC Park when the sides last met. Ruby had put them in front. United went back, got the lead, but a late equaliser from Burns, which didn't go down well with the Galway United faithful. 54 minutes gone, still scoreless here in Turner's Cross. Galway United 0. Whoops, mind the bounce, Killian. The ball bounces to McDade, but David did well to put a foot in. Ball with Ronan Tehan. It's out on this right hand side. Well, Horgan, Daryl Horgan, he's on this right hand side. And the ball comes in, and that should be, yes, comfortably claimed and gathered by Evan Watts. He's been a good goalkeeper.
1: Oh, very good, very good. Owen Kenny has just definitely gone on the left-hand side, Mike. Just a little switch. tactical switch. Probably they want Daryl Horgan on the ball, maybe a little bit more in central areas. Yeah.
0: There's David Hurley. Hurley is dinks the little ball over the top to try and get Lee Devitt away. Devitt is getting on in that. He did very well. Corner ball.
1: Good ball. Run by Devitt. Great ball by Hurley.
0: Yeah, absolutely. Dinked a little ball into the path. A little bit like what Dundalk were doing in the first half, putting the ball in behind Parker, where Horgan was running onto it. It's 1-1 between Derry City and Bohemians. 1-0 for Pats over Drogheda. 1-0 for Waterford over Sligo. Shells lead Shamrock Rovers by 1-0. And still scoreless here as we're into the 55th minute. Corner to Jimmy Cohan and Galway United. All the United players gathering the far end of the box. Ball hit deep towards the far post. Not a less than impressive shot coming up. Blocked from Broder. Bulger shot. Bulger, that was all he could do. Have a shot. Blocked, but corner. Throw in. Ball is back to Ed McCarthy. Ed dinks a little ball to Hurley. Hurley drills the ball across. We're going to go on another corner from a Galway United point of view.
1: Good ball by Ed McCarthy.
0: Yeah, but you know what? Hurley, I think Hurley has improved hugely.
1: Yeah, he has.
0: He is just so composed.
1: Yeah, he reads the game better, doesn't he, Mike? And more effective.
0: Comfortable on the ball, you know.
1: They should do a short corner there, Mike. They're more than 10 yards away. They're about 15 yards away.
0: Yeah, but no, it's going to be knocked in directly. The old traditions. Hit deep. That's off a Dundalk head. A throw into Galway United, I think. Yeah, over on the far side.
1: There's a lot of shouting. There's a lot of roaring going on from everybody out here, Mike. Supporters included. Oh.
0: Ball in. Shot from Hurley. No. Drifted wide.
1: I just think he just didn't have the space, Mike, to get in, you know, that proper volley that he would have liked to have on it, Hurley, at the edge of the box.
0: Yeah, I mean, well, there wasn't a lot he could do about that one. That's 12 minutes gone in the second half.
1: Still no goals, unfortunately.
0: No goals. We're talking to a couple of lads, Corky's there, just at half time, and they were just saying, obviously, they're well familiar with Cork City playing in the First Division. Said a lot of the play, similar to the First Division, but this game is just so much faster. Referee has gone over to the far side. I'm not sure what he's having a chat with Kilduff. Talking to Kilduff, whatever is going on over there. But just they said that that was two different. That was two different people.
1: Oh yeah.
0: Said that the speed of the game is just so much quicker.
1: Yeah.
0: And of course, I mean, apart from Cork City, I think everybody else in the First Division is just part time. So
1: Cork City always belong in the Premier Division.
0: Yeah, but I mean, obviously,
1: the lights are on here.
0: Yeah, Facinieri wins that. Horgan picks it up in the middle of the field, spreads it wide on this side to McDade. McDade has it. In again to Horgan. His pass to Tehan. Tehan does a little few step overs, as would be the fashion today. Darrell Horgan. Hey, Dervin. He's got Rob Cornwall back on his, just on the halfway line. Threads a little ball up to the feet of Danny Mullen. Nice little layoff. Nice football from Dundalk. Ronan Tehan. Kerry Mann holds it up, tries to cross it into the box, half blocked. Hurley sticks a foot in, hammers it down the line. Walshy did well to get on the ball, holds it up. Hurley. Ed McCarthy. Jimmy Cohan. Referee, that was definitely a foul, because Jimmy Cohan got on that ball first. I'd say he got a little nudge, Derek. I don't know whether your younger eyes would have.
1: I think it was a fair battle between both of them.
0: Yeah, I just thought that Cohan got there first and he went to ground under a little bit of pressure. But ball is back with Enda Minogue. Gives it to J.R. Wilson. Right full for Dundalk. Up the line to McDade. McDade treads a little ball through to Darrell Horgan. Horgan is going to take this at pace. Little ball to shot coming up. Ooh, good save.
1: That was good play by Dundalk.
0: Danny Mullen, Yeah.
1: Brilliant saver. I thought Evan Watts did well there, Mike. I think that was going in. That was a shot that was on target. He had no choice but to tip it out for corner. It was a good save. Probably not the hardest save he had to make, but at times, Mike, let's be honest, Dundalk really played some fantastic football. It must have been 8, 9, 10 passes there, Mike, and the final pass was just terrific.
0: Yeah, well, they retained possession. It's just their movement. It's just creating the space.
1: Yeah, and just that came out of absolutely nothing.
0: Yeah. It's a corner to Galway United. It's Rob Burns who's going to take this particular one. We're on the hour mark here in sunny Cork. The referee is telling the boys to stop pushing. There's about 12 players inside in the penalty area. Very hard to avoid any pushing in there. Burns puts a hand up. Last one was deep corner. Watts as well. Whoops. Watts got a hand to it and pushed it out. And it was Wilson who got...
1: Watts, just in my opinion, Mike, he's become a way more composed goalkeeper. There's more of a presence about him now in goals. And I think so.
0: Yeah, but he's playing at a good level, top league here.
1: Oh, I know that, but I just think he's become he's just matured as a goalkeeper.
0: Yeah, absolutely. Absolutely. Ball credit down. Do you see action on the bench? Is that Pierrot, Piesold, and Williams?
1: Yeah.
0: It looks like across the way anyway.
1: Yeah.
0: Pierrot, Williams, and... Now, let's see who the changes are going to be. Parker, Keohane, and McCormack off, Derek.
1: Yeah, just a little bit surprised at that, because I thought David actually did very, very well at left back.
0: Parker, McCormack, and Keohane.
1: David is just after walking off here, Mike, on the left-hand side. So it's probably a little bit surprised. I thought maybe we would...
0: Well, that's Kazim. That must be over the far
1: Kazim
0: side.
1: Kazim is coming on, yeah.
0: Yeah.
1: I was just surprised that I thought David did well at left back. I didn't see any issues with him, and he done well going forward. Ed McCarthy's gone as well.
0: Is he?
1: Yeah, he's just had to walk on the left hand side there. He's gone as well. Yeah, just the
0: ball. Yeah, the ruler now is rather than straggle off.
1: Yeah,
0: I
1: understand that. Yeah, too. I understand.
0: No, Keohane is still on because I saw Keohane.
1: Keohane is still on. Williams is on.
0: Yeah. So we'll have to get that. Perot is on as well.
1: Fasinieri gone off. Fasinieri must be gone off, is he, Mike?
0: Hold on a second.
1: Fasinieri's gone to the left back.
0: Yeah. No, Kazim is here now. So, all right, we've Devitt gone off.
1: Fasinieri's gone to left back.
0: Yeah, well, he mightn't just stay here.
1: Kazim has come to the left-hand side.
0: Yeah, maybe. Oh, yeah, Williams has gone back.
1: There's a lot of changes there, Mike. Yeah. A lot of changes.
0: Now, Pierrot in possession. Treads the ball to Kazim. He has plenty of time to deliver a good cross. Pulls it back. Not a great ball.
1: It's something that we haven't seen before with Fasinieri at left back.
0: Yeah, we'll have to see how that
1: works out.
0: Develops.
1: Maybe just a little bit concerned that this side that they're maybe getting too much joy down the side.
0: Yeah, it's a throw in to Galway United. Broder who takes it, flick header. It was Perot who got the flick header.
1: Absolutely fantastic header.
0: But it bypassed everybody on the way. Daryl Horgan has a little bit of time on the ball. Changes it out to J.R. Wilson on this side. Wilson thinks a little ball in. Where it was Danny Mullen. Back to... This is McDade on the right-hand side. Daryl Horgan finding a pocket of space. Thinks it in towards the far post. Keohane with the head out. Tehan knocks the ball down to... Tariq Wilson. Wilson whips the ball in again. Broder got the touch to it. Ball falls to Daryl Horgan outside. Doesn't get a chance to wind it up. Little ball. Tariq Wilson. Oh. I don't know.
1: He hit that well, Mike.
0: He hit it well.
1: I don't know what happened. He must have obviously hit one of his own players.
0: I just saw it. I was wondering where the ball was gone.
1: He hit one of his own players, obviously. Right. Obviously, he hit one of ours. It would have been out for a corner, but he hit one of his own players and went harmlessly wide, but... That looked like a shot that was on target.
0: Okay, goal kick. So we can confirm, so from a Galway United point of view, that Axel Piesold, Franz Pierrot, and Wasim Williams, they're on the park, Derek.
1: Yeah.
0: So we can safely say that Lee Devitt has gone off. Did you say
1: Ed McCarthy's gone, yeah.
0: And Conor McCormack.
1: Yep.
0: They're the three players gone off. Ball blocked. Ball in the middle of the park. Sorry, we're just looking around for players. Still scoreless here in Turner's Cross. 64 minutes gone. Ball is with Owen Kenny wide on the left-hand touchline. Has a little bit of space. Has Tariq Wilson out to him. Wilson dinks the ball into the box. Fakaneri gets a little touch. Ball pulls back. Oh, there's it. Oh, how did he miss it? Danny Mullen in a free header.
1: Kasim was very lucky there, Mike.
0: Absolutely.
1: I'd say John would not have been too happy with that.
0: With the space, yeah.
1: He just went around him too easy here. Absolutely too easy.
0: Cross.
1: You know, that's sometimes you get worried about them situations as a manager, I'm sure.
0: Derek, I think that hit the butt of the post.
1: It wasn't too far off it, Mike. It was
0: from what I could,
1: he should actually score from that, let's be honest.
0: Absolutely. Oh, it was a free header, 6 yards out. Now, Kazim in possession, down in this left touchline. He has to go to the end line. Tries to pull the ball back, half blocked. He's got Fakaneri, a support. He's got Hurley inside, whips the ball in. Oh,
1: it was a good ball in, wasn't it?
0: It was a good ball in because Perrault was coming in behind
1: it. Yeah, it was a great cross by Fasaneri.
0: It was Tariq Wilson who got there first.
1: If we were picking substitutions, Mike, and positionals and all the different things, we certainly wouldn't have come up with that. The answer that John has come up with, let's be honest with you, probably a little bit surprised choice on the substitutions, I think.
0: Yeah, I think to a certain extent, but... you know, he has been known to make two or three at a time.
1: Yeah.
0: So we're on
1: it's
0: the
1: okay,
0: hour mark.
1: Yeah. Okay, yeah.
0: Broder. That's the ball in.
1: Oh,
0: that's his jersey.
1: Ball inside the box.
0: Absolutely.
1: Mike.
0: Absolutely. Hurley has a chance to deliver. United have five players in the box. Walshie. Oh, just again. If that was just the left foot of just Hurley.
1: That's all. Jesus, like end to end stuff, Mike. It really is such a good game.
0: Yeah.
1: Such a good game.
0: Yeah.
1: Dundalk just trying to take the pace out of the game here now. They're slowing it down and just keeping the ball at the back, forcing Galway to come out and press them.
0: Yeah, United. That's Wilson, or Williams, knocks the ball down, picked up by Tehan. Durbin whips the ball.
1: Big.
0: That should be, I think that's, even McDade gave up on that particular one. Mm. Ball is back with Evan Watts. That's Galway United. So, have we a back three now, Derek? It looks like we have a back three. So, we have Williams, Broder, and Fakaneri.
1: Yeah.
0: And Kazim is pushed on.
1: And Keown.
0: On the right hand side with Keohan on the right. They've been sort of the wing backs.
1: Yeah.
0: We have Hurley, Peasold, and Broder.
1: Bulger
0: in the middle of the park. There's Peasold steaming forward. Gives it out to Bulger. Whips it in. Oh, three United players in the box. The ball just came behind them all.
1: This game could absolutely go anyway, Mike. Well,
0: absolutely. Handball. No, I don't think he's going to give that one. Caulfield is looking for a handball there over the far side. Now, Williams, Kenny had showed a clean pair of heels to Williams.
1: I don't know why he checked back, Mike.
0: Yeah.
1: Because he had him beaten.
0: He had the pace on him, yeah. But Dundalk spread and used the pitch. G.R. Wilson. Tehan spreads it over on the far side. To Tyreek Wilson. He's got Dally Mullen in the box. McDade is just gently making his way in. It's Owen Kenny in possession. Ball, Williams knocks it out. Oh, volume!
1: Oh, jeez.
0: Oh, volley from Horgan.
1: It looked like it was going in, Mike. Actually, it went about 20 yards wide, but he seemed to be at the right place at the right time when the ball came out to him at the edge of the box. He just he sliced it and went to the right-hand side of the goals.
0: But it just fell... It fell right for him.
1: Yeah. He just couldn't adjust his body to hit the target, though.
0: Yeah. But, again, it's just Dundalk. Just when they go on the attack, Derek, and get numbers forward, they're offering the threat of a score more often than United.
1: Yeah.
0: Ball up at Pirot.
1: Did well there. Whoa.
0: Yeah. Oh, there was a load of ricochets in there, but...
1: well done, Bulger. Well,
0: Walsh gives it to Bulger outside. Peasold taking off. Oh, he tried to thread it through to. He should have carried it himself.
1: Yeah, definitely should. Yeah.
0: Now Darrell Horgan has pace, attacking at pace into the centre. Gives it out wide in this right hand side to McDade. McDade in the box, whips the ball in.
1: Oh,
0: misses everybody. he gives the corner. I don't know who got a touch.
1: I think Watts got a touch in that. I think you had to. But jeez, Mike, it's absolutely a thrilling game. It really is end-to-end stuff here. Galway again, just unfortunately when they were attacking there, Peasold just gave away the ball rather innocently, Mike, let's be honest with you. And Dundalk just on the counter-attack are absolutely deadly.
0: I don't know how that stayed out. But I mean, Derek, that's the point I'm just making. Dundalk are just, you know, have a cutting edge. And all they're lacking is the finish.
1: That's all, yeah.
0: Horgan with the corner into the box.
1: Oh, well, that's brilliant.
0: Well caught by Watts.
1: That's like, he caught that nearly above the crossbar, Mike.
0: Yeah, hold on. Who's down?
1: Sorry,
0: I didn't see it. Is it Williams?
1: Williams got a little bit, maybe.
0: I don't know. I didn't see what happened there.
1: I think a little got a little.
0: Confirmed that Waterford have added,
1: push.
0: Waterford have added a second goal at home.
1: That's exactly what we didn't want.
0: Yeah, Royless just came on as a sub on 66 minutes for Tommy Lonergan and scores on 67 minutes. And Sligo down to 10 men. Ollie Denham has got sent off with 20 minutes to go in that particular contest. Shelburne continued to lead Shamrock Rovers. Oops, yeah, by a goal to nil. They took the lead early on. 1-1 between Derry and Bowes. Pats have added a second. Oh, Derry City have scored at home. Just Barr has got the second goal for Derry City.
1: Oh,
0: yeah.
1: He's given a corner, Mike. I'm a little bit surprised.
0: You have to tell us about that one, Derek. I was.
1: Oh, Piro, Mike, just showing his strength at times. He looks like, you never know sometimes how Piro is going to perform, but certainly, Mike, he looks had a real edge about him tonight since he's came on the pitch. Every time he's gone on the ball, he looks like a fella that's going to be a real handful for Dundalk. And tell you, Mike, he wasn't far off with a strike there.
0: Okay.
1: It ended up, the referee had no choice but to give a corner, but certainly he looks good, Piro, since he came on.
0: Corner to go, United. David Hurley and Johan out on the ball. It's Hurley who's going to take this. Dundalk, two players out. United have plenty of players in the box. Deep to the far post. Minogue gets a punch to it. Overhead bicycle kick by Walshy. And remember Walshy's fancy bicycle kick against Dundalk, the goal that he got. Yeah,
1: super goal.
0: Absolutely cracking goal. Now, a Broder ran into him. I've no question about Broder knew exactly what he was doing. I don't know why Broder didn't challenge for the ball.
1: There was an offside anyway. The linesman couldn't wait to get his leg up there.
0: Dundalk
1: making a few substitutions change, now.
0: Yeah. But it's who's 17. I'll have to check and see who that is. Shane Tracy. For Mullen, as from a Dundalk point of view, we're gone 72 minutes. Still scoreless here. Oh, and McDade has gone off as well, I see. I didn't see who the other guy coming in here. Now I'll just check on the other one. Is it Keith Buckley?
1: McDade is gone, I think.
0: McDade has gone off there. It might be. I'm just looking at him. I haven't seen his number. Look, just.
1: He's gone, yeah.
0: McDade might be the type of player that they'll just bring in to.
1: He's gone off. McDade has gone off.
0: No, Buckley I'm talking about coming on.
1: Yeah.
0: It is Buckley who's on. I mean, he's just, again, an experienced campaigner.
1: Yeah.
0: A little bit like Rob Cornwall.
1: Yeah. Bobby Burns and Stephen Walsh, I'll tell you one thing, Mike, the two lads have really
0: they're bouncing off one another all
1: absolutely
0: left.
1: All night.
0: Yeah, Waterford have added a third. Park Amond with his second goal of the game. I think we can take that's going to close the gap. So Waterford are going to be on 14 points. Is a little ball over the top, but I think that's going to be gathered by Evan Watts.
1: Bobby Burns was trying a free kick there, Mike, and he just changed his mind when he was doing what he was going to do. It just slipped, and Perot wasn't far off it.
0: Yeah, well, now Perot tried to take a touch to that one, but Cornwall was holding hands with him. Facaneri up in the air. Dervin picks up the pieces. He has someone at left full. Tracy slips it out to Wilson over on the far side. Tehan, who steps up, pulls the ball in. Hurley. A touch with the left.
1: Very well.
0: A touch with the left.
1: Look at Perot. Look at the strength, Mike.
0: Yeah.
1: Fantastic.
0: He tried to pick up Walsh while she was given out to him because he wanted it in front of him. But in fairness, Perot was under pressure.
1: Yeah.
0: Balls with Tehan again. I hope Williams doesn't put in a foot. Shane Tracy. Oh, Tehan had a little bit of space. Got too much space. Hurley. Gives it to Pisol. Pisol smacks the ball down the line.
1: Ball.
0: Yeah, but Kent, I don't think Perot is going to be able to keep that in. But see how far we're dropping, Derek. I mean, the only thing we can resort to is just hammer the ball
1: hammer
0: up the field.
1: Yeah.
0: Where Piesold and So we'll just have to hang on there. Waterford have added a fourth. Certainly not a good night for Sligo.
1: Oh, and Kenny looks like he's gone to the right-hand side now, Mike.
0: Yeah, well, I mean, of course, guys, move around. Kenny. Well, you see, you have Shane Tracy has come on and Keith Buckley. They're going to change the...
1: Well done, Keon.
0: The formation. Tyreek Wilson takes it quickly to Tehan. Tehan down the line again to Wilson. Wilson swings the ball into the area. Let it go for everybody. There's a...
1: Wasn't a bad cross, but there's no one in there.
0: It was a bit deep.
1: But there's still no one in there.
0: Yeah, no, yeah. They were all in the middle of the goal. Shamrock Rovers have level matters. Young Brennan, the lad who came on for Shamrock Rovers the last time. Not for Shamrock Rovers, but for Ireland, for the Republic of Ireland. Adam Brennan, yeah. So it's Derry 2-1 up on Bowes. Scoreless here in Turner's Cross. St. Pat's 2 up on Drogheda. Waterford 4 up on Sligo.
1: Oh, I'm not sure about that free, Mike.
0: I'm not sure about that free kick either. And 1-1 between Shelburne and Shamrock Rovers. Free kick to Dundalk. Midway through the United half. Horgan is looking up. United, we're on 75 minutes gone. It's 15 minutes left. Still scoreless here. United.
1: It's gone a bit cooler, Mike, now since the second half has started.
0: There is a little chill.
1: The sunshine
0: is
1: gone.
0: Yeah. It's a free kick. Straight in front of goal. I can see somebody having a pot at this, Derek.
1: I don't think they've anything to lose. Darrell Horgan seems to fancy it.
0: Darrell Horgan is going to be... Yeah. So whether it's the top right-hand side, only a two-man wall, Derek. So Walsh and Bulger are... Yeah. Hurley is... Yeah. A little bit of marking. Shot blocked by the two-man wall. Ball falls back to Rob Cornwall. He dinks the ball into the area. Watts comes. Didn't gather it. But yeah, well, I won't say danger averted, but the ball is with Fakinieri. Slaps the ball down the line. Oh, what, Cornwall is all over him. Derek, how is that done?
1: I can't understand it.
0: He was absolutely all over him. Do you know what I think, what Bulger is feeling? I'll tell you what, he got hit
1: from the ball
0: in the wall.
1: He got a right slap that time.
0: Yeah, he got a belt. But Cornwall was all over him. Anyway, throw in to Galway United. 77 minutes gone. Still, both teams still looking for a breakthrough. Ball up to Walsh. Kazim has Piesold. Piesold on to Kazim again. Pulls the ball. What you want in that situation is just a ball to break for somebody.
1: Yeah, that's exactly. And it just didn't.
0: And it just didn't. Yeah. Williams did well. Buckley is robbed. Nice little ball to Piesold. Now, Piesold has two players in the box if he can find him. Pulls the ball back.
1: Oh, he was unlucky. Unlucky.
0: Yeah, well, the two players were going in.
1: Yeah, you just have to gamble sometimes.
0: Yeah. Broder or Bulger knocks the ball in.
1: Oh, there's danger now again.
0: This is about Kazim. Oh, referee. Where's he giving the free
1: throw? I thought it was a free, yeah.
0: Well, he was sort of had his hands on him, but he wasn't.
1: Darrell Horgan is gone. He's gone, Mike.
0: Yeah. Yeah, he's limping. Shot from Wilson. It's gone out for a corner.
1: I know how he's still on. He's like a lad that's just...
0: He's limping
1: like
0: across.
1: His hamstring is gone or something.
0: I wouldn't say it's his hamstring. Well, if it was his hamstring, I'd say he wouldn't even be moving that well.
1: He doesn't seem to be moving at all, virtually.
0: Well, no, he's getting... Hey, he's made it about 60 yards across the pitch to take the corner.
1: Like an injury that he can soldier on with.
0: Yeah. Fifth corner of the half for Dundalk. United, I won't say hanging on, but the ball whipped in. Obviously Evan Watts called for it.
1: He did.
0: Williams was in the way. It went under him. But in fairness, the Welsh under 21 goalkeeper did well.
1: I'd love to know what happened there, Mike, between the goalkeeper and the defender.
0: Yeah. Change over on the far side. Chateau. Stephen Walsh is coming off. And a second appearance for the Canadian. Yeah. And I think it's no harm to give him a run out, Derek.
1: No, I don't think so either. Yeah. Am I reading that score right, Mike? Derry City are 4-1 up.
0: Oops, I haven't checked. It was 2-1 the last time I looked at it. Unless they got two. Yeah, Derry City have scored twice in quick succession.
1: Four.
0: Jamie Clark and DeSantos. Clark with his second. And of course, yeah, 4-1 to Derry. Pat's 2-0.
1: Waterford, I think, has scored a few.
0: Oh, yeah, they've scored four. Oh, Killian Broder off the head of Broder. Throw in. Kenny has got Keith Buckley. Gives it back to Kenny. His clearance is poor.

0: Burns did well to win that back, picked up by Keith Buckley. Look at the gaps between our teams.
1: Huge gaps, Mike. We're losing out in midfield a good bit.
0: We're not getting forward.
1: We're not getting forward enough. I just think our midfield, we just doesn't seem to have the balance, Mike. We don't seem to.
0: Well, we're a defensive midfield unit. Let's put it that way. Unless Peasholt can get forward the odd time. Horgan isn't hobbling now. Let's put it that way. Balls with Rob Cornwall, tries a little shot, but that's well off target.
1: I just think I'd like to see just maybe Bulger get a hold of the ball in the midfield just a little bit more and just keep our shape a little bit better, because certainly, you know, anytime the ball breaks down, they seem to have that overload in midfield, and that's really hurting us.
0: Yeah, well.
1: I think definitely the substitutions have helped, Mike, as surprised as we were on the substitutions. Yeah. They definitely have given us a new energy.
0: Little up and under from Dundalk. The referee got in the way there of Aaron Bulger.
1: That's a great ball.
0: All over the top. Now, can Williams get on the end of this? This is where you need a little bit of a break.
1: Oh, he's just unlucky.
0: He slipped the ball. Perrault was just about to make space for himself.
1: He made up a lot of ground there, Mike, in fairness.
0: And he slipped and fell.
1: Yeah.
0: Ball is with Minogue, clips it.
1: Good
0: great
1: header.
0: Header by
1: Ferrari.
0: Facaneri. Yeah. But didn't. Little ball. Keohane did well on that particular one. Again, little ball. Yeah, did very well. Now Chateau is trying to get away.
1: Well, I thought that was a free to Dundalk that time.
0: Hold on now. The goal game, that was a back pass, Derek.
1: Axel picks all. I thought he fouled that time.
0: No, but that ball when Chateau was chasing after it, I thought it was. Whoops! Shelburne have taken the lead against Shamrock Rovers. De Becke, no shortage of goals. We have goals everywhere, Derek.
1: Goals everywhere, Mike. Except here.
0: Except here. Yeah.
1: Just. And in fairness, there's been enough chances for goals to be.
0: We better not mention it to the Canadians afterwards. Their team, Canada, is losing 1-0 to Bosnia. With about 10 minutes left in that contest, in the World Cup, of course. Ball is picked up by Keith Tracy. Goes down the left-hand side. Has made a lot of ground without a touch. Horgan has it. Horgan tries to thread a ball through. Kazim did well.
1: Kazim did actually do very well.
0: He just jockeyed him.
1: Again, it was tight, Mike.
0: Yeah. I don't think there was a foul.
1: I don't think it was a foul, but it could have been.
0: It was J.R. Wilson that was trying to get in behind him. Darrell Horgan.
1: Bulger red now.
0: Bulger, that's a free ref, yeah. Horgan was leaning in on him. The referee puts out two cans in.
1: Bulger did very well. Just a little bit of experience, Mike. Yeah. He just knew exactly where the ball was going to go.
0: Yeah, 84 minutes gone. Galway United 0, Dundalk 0. Of course, 2-2 in Terryland earlier on. And 2-1 to Dundalk when they last met.
1: Obviously, this is the only game, Mike, after the no goals in it.
0: Yeah, after goals elsewhere, yeah. We take one from our side at any stage. If you just get one little break in the box.
1: That's all, yeah.
0: You know, and we haven't got a break in the box.
1: No.
0: Broder. Or Bulger, I should say, on this occasion. Did well, picked out Perrault. There was a good challenge by Burns. Burns is defending great. Very well.
1: He's been very good.
0: Yeah, defending very well. This is Ronan Tehan. He's ran about 40 yards, gives it to Daryl Horgan. Horgan changes side, gives it to Tehan. Tehan breaking into the box on the right-hand side. A few step over, shot. Ooh!
1: Brilliant play, my good. Goodness.
0: Yeah, good play.
1: Ian did very, very well. I think his shot was going to go wide anyway, but...
0: Yeah, but, Watts wasn't to know that.
1: I think Watts had no choice, but...
0: I have to save it.
1: But Tehan, he looks a player, doesn't he?
0: Oh, he's a good player. I remember him playing for Kerry. Do you remember the time we went down, go United...
1: For the league.
0: We won the league.
1: Yeah.
0: That clinched promotion.
1: Yeah.
0: Down in Montauk Park. Look, it's a short one for Keith Buckley. Has made a run into the box, but...
1: Oh, there's a man down the box.
0: Oh, yeah, but you're... That's Burns.
1: I think it is, yeah.
0: And Bulger.
1: I think he's played Burns, like, for a fella that, you know, let's be honest, we wouldn't put him in as a centre back, has done very well tonight.
0: No, he has played really well. 5 minutes left here.
1: I guess it's hard to believe the second.

0: Second half went as quick as it did.
1: Yeah, time flying. If United can hold on for a point, Derek, it would be, I suppose you have to take it as a little bit of a plus.
0: Yeah.
1: Ball taken, Watts comes, gathers, and Watts, he was put under pressure. He was put under pressure by Burns.
0: Now,
1: Burns hit him on that occasion.
0: I think that's warrants I mean, there was no intent there going for the ball, let's put it that way.
1: Yeah. No, I'm not saying he went for him in any big way, but...
0: Yeah. I think Watts might, again, tonight is... Like, let's be honest, that's the main thing he's done tonight that he needed to do was be good in goals and be strong in the crosses and from set plays, and he's done that for 10 out of 10 tonight.
1: Yeah, absolutely. Okay. It's only closing 4 minutes, plus additional time.
0: I'm sure either team that loses this tonight might be heartbroken because both teams have given 100% tonight.
1: Absolutely. Well, maybe neither team will lose it. I think United would gladly accept a point.
0: I think they would, but I think when you talk to John afterwards, he'd probably be a little bit disappointed that they wouldn't have got three either, because they've had a couple of chances that they possibly could have scored.
1: Yeah,
0: but
1: Derek, if you look at the overall scheme, I mean Dundalk created far more opportunities. You know, if you think of the amount of
0: we've competed very, very well tonight. You know.
1: Oh, I'm not questioning I'm just talking about
0: The crosses.
1: The amount of balls that Dundalk put across the face of goal, crying out for a touch. The header there by Danny Mullen, he missed it.
0: Yeah.
1: You know, we've obviously offered a bit of a threat.
0: Yeah.
1: But all we need is just that little bit of a break.
0: Yeah.
1: Ball is with G.R. Wilson. Inside to Keith Buckley in the centre circle. Has found Rob Cornwall, and Cornwall goes to Burns. Burns threads it. Dundalk just retaining possession, trying to suck Galway United out. Chateau closes Burns down quickly. Or no, that was Wilson. Ball is with Burns now. Someone United need to just drift across a little bit more. Horgan. Facaneri is covering it off. But he plays a lovely little 1-2. Kenny tries to get away, has it to Tehan wide in this nice football from Dundalk. Was the ball? Ooh.
0: Oh, well done.
1: That's a free out, referee. That was a free out. Keohane was getting on the ball. Oh. Dervin came across with a challenge. Kazim gets the yellow card.
0: Joe actually made a really good interference in play there, Mike. I don't know if you saw it. He absolutely just cut out a really, really important pass that the Dundalk looked like the potential to score from.
1: Was that Keohane? It was. I thought that was Keohane there at that just before.
0: No, it wasn't. That was Chateau actually put a great challenge in the box. In fairness to him.
1: Was it? Yeah. Okay. But
0: these set plays, Mike, were just
1: free kick. Burns delivered into the edge of the box.
0: Well done.
1: Williams did well to win it. Ball picked up by Keith Buckley. Broder gets the next header. Hurley, but it's Keith Tracy got the knockdown of that. Kazim knocks it forward. But Devon, ball back again with Kazim. Greetings, Kenneth. Hope things are well out in Glenamaddy country. Go United, maybe holding on for a point.
0: We're nearly gone into a back five, Mike, if you look at it there.
1: Yeah, Go United, hopefully they'll pick up a point here. And we'll see you next week in Pearce Stadium. Of course, Go United at home next Friday night to Derry City. Ball is with opportunity, ball cut out, ball still with Dundalk. Blocked again by... bad little layoff by Keith Buckley. Shot coming up, shot blocked. Ball falls to Dervin. Horgan still just out to the Galway United box, still with Dervin. Gives it back to Horgan. It's gone back to Rob Burns. Yeah, number of blockages, let's put it that way. Facaneri puts that over the stand on this side. Quickly taken throw in into Owen Kenny. Broder is trying to hold on to him. Yeah, ball comes back again to Keith Buckley. Buckley holds it up again up to the feet of Shane Tracy. He's got Wilson, dinks the ball into the box. A little header. Oh, hit the post. Oh, Breaking cross from Tracy.
0: That was Tehan, Mike, that got that actual header on.
1: Oh, Tehan header, yeah.
0: Hit the post. Oh, yeah. Mike. What a game, really is. Fantastic.
1: Yeah. We're on.
0: Tehan did very, very well from that header. Lovely cross in, but absolutely super header. Looked like it was going in.
1: Yeah, corner came in. Well done by Broder. Ball falls to keep Tracy outside the box. He's going to have too much space.
0: You should have taken on the shot.
1: Yeah, ball is with Horgan over on the far side. Tariq Wilson threads it to Kenny. Kenny, you wanted shot coming up. Oh, it's a goal! Tariq Wilson just latched on to a loose ball outside the box. Low left-footed effort.
0: Mike, that's cruel. Heartbreak. I don't know what's gone. It must be a minute left, is there?
1: Yeah, we're gone. 2 minutes. We're going to have 3 minutes of additional time.
0: Oh, Mike, that is absolutely cruel.
1: Yeah.
0: That is cruel. Like, Wilson, of all the chances they've had tonight, that probably was
1: the least one we would
0: expect it went in. I don't think anyone was at fault. I think he just hit it, Mike.
1: Well, the ball just broke. I mean, look. Derek, we've alluded to the fact on so many occasions the amount of chances that they're creating.
0: I think, again, Mike, you know, probably dropped off too deep. Like, we were about, let's be honest, Mike, nearly 2 minutes there defending, weren't we?
1: Yeah.
0: Couldn't get over a box.
1: Now, look, we're going to be pushing forward now. We have 8 men across the halfway line. This is going to be launched.
0: This must be a minute now, Mike, that's all.
1: Yeah, ball is launched
0: push
1: forward.
0: Everyone up top.
1: Yeah. Well, the celebrations took a minute, so ball is with Peasold. Ball falls hammered clear. Kazim has it right on this left hand side. He's got to put it into the box. Yeah, he's looking to take on Daryl Horgan. Whips the ball in, but poor delivery. Caulfield is scratching his head over there.
0: Absolutely,
1: he never got around his foot around it at all.
0: You need to get around because I mean, he was one on one there with Horgan,
1: and he had made the space because he had gone outside Horgan. There's a poor clearance from Minogue. Peasold lobs the ball down. Chateau tries to get on the end of it. Chateau pulls the ball back.
0: Did well.
1: Bounces.
0: Bessinari just got in the way of it.
1: Yeah. Well, Hurley, Kazim. Ball falls down. Chateau delivers in.
0: Great cross.
1: Good, great cross. And it's gone out for a throw-in on this side.
0: And that's a heartbreaker, Mike, isn't it?
1: Change, of course, Dundalk. Slow matters down. Change over on the far side. Daryl Horgan is coming off, and it's Harry Groom is coming on. And that's only another minute.
0: I just can't believe that. We didn't deserve that.
1: No, I don't think so. I think we deserve something out of the game. But, we're pressing on. It's a throw-in. I'm sure it's Broder who's probably going to take this particular one. As Galway United go chasing something. The referee again. Well, I think it was 3 minutes that was announced. As I said, I didn't see the board. Yeah. And that's well up here. Broder sends the ball into the area. One at the back. Kazim has gone back with that. Watts launches it forward. Hammered out again. Ball falls to Hurley. Hurley has Peasold. Pulls the ball back. Williams shot blocked. Hurley. Can anyone get a foot on it? Hurley has been chased by about 4 Dundalk players. That's it, Derek.
0: Oh, Mike, that is a tough one to take.
1: That's a tough one. And it just adds to the late concessions, if you know what I mean.
0: Too many of them, isn't there? Absolutely too many of them.
1: That's the fifth one that we've conceded. Yeah, well, we hit...
0: I think you timed it, Mike, on the 92nd, 93rd minute.
1: 91st minute, anyway, which was when it went in, yeah.
0: Oh, that's it. Just like we did spend a long period of time defending that. It seemed to be corner after corner, Mike. Free after free, and we just couldn't seem to clear the ball. And then it just dropped at the edge of the box. It's just... so frustrating.
1: Yeah, and you know, us not to score first, as I said, we had scored in our last 10 games. You know, we have to go back to the game against Shamrock Rovers when we lost 2-0 in Tala, that we didn't score. And I suppose, Derek, you know, tonight we threatened and probed and did all those things, but we can't have any complaints about missed opportunities and going close.
0: I know, but you probably look at it and say Dundalk had the better of the chances, but certainly, Mike, at times there we played ever so well. And the commitment level by all the players was absolutely outstanding. Little bit of argy-pargy there between a few players there. Obviously, the Dundalk supporters are delighted with the result, but certainly there's a few angry people out there tonight, and it's just showing a little bit of frustration at the end of the match here, probably harmless stuff.
1: Well, I can't see what's going on down there, but I'm assuming there's some little few words been said somewhere along the way. But obviously, you know, it's a fair journey from Galway, you know, to come to Cork for this game, but credit to those Dundalk supporters. There's about 40 or 50 of them over there who have made the journey as well. So
0: yeah, it was great to support. It was a great match. I thought it's such an exciting match. It really was. You know, as I said, I just felt neither team deserved to lose the way both teams have put so much effort into the game. But again, it's just absolutely ruthless at this level. And you know, Dundalk to get that late winner is a real heartbreaker.
1: Yeah, I mean, from our point of view, I mean, it's certainly not good news. I can just tell you that Waterford have beaten Sligo by 4-0. Pats 2-0 up on Drogheda. Derry 4-1 up on Bohemians, and Shelburne Silly Shamrock Rovers by 2-1. Derry, you know, next week we're at home against Derry City. They've put 4 past balls tonight.
0: Yeah,
1: they're
0: going to be sure the confidence be
1: cock-a-hoop
0: very much on the high yet, certainly. But Galway at times, Mike, were excellent, absolutely. They defended so well at times, you know. Let's be honest, we lack that little bit of creativity in the team, but certainly we don't lack in hard work.
1: Yeah, and I see Chris Twardek over there in a boot. That was the first time I had seen him all evening. We were aware that he was injured, and there was no media in advance to advise us that him or Conor Barrett were actually missing.
0: Yeah.
1: So it's certainly not good news to see him in a boot.
0: No, certainly not. No.
1: And the Galway United players have come across to acknowledge the Galway United supporters. In fairness,
0: a great support down here from Galway.
1: Yeah,
0: tonight.
1: I mean, there's a fair few hundred who have come down to watch the game. And look, I mean, obviously they're going to be hugely disappointed. They'll see that the effort that the players put in, but just came up short, Derek.
0: Just came up a little bit short, yeah. And I just think Dundalk had that little bit more creativity about them. You know, they passed that ball a little bit better than possibly we did, you know. But again, I always have admiration for any team that go out and give 100%. And Galway United gave that tonight. All the players gave it 100%. I don't know if it's any consolation to John Caulfield, the fact that his players gave so much for the jersey tonight, but it's a results business, Mike, and like we're down here now in what you call a home fixture, and we haven't won.
1: Yeah, exactly. It's a home defeat, no matter what way you look at it from a statistical point of view. Derek, just taking a step forward, next week, you know, a unique venue, Galway United going to play in Pearse Stadium.
0: Let's hope, Mike, because we really, really need the supporters of Galway come out for this spectacular event in Salt Hill that we can all go out and enjoy and see a fantastic club like Derry City come to town, and hopefully we'll have a good support and we'll have a good performance from Galway and hopefully a good win.
1: And hope a crowd will come out. Obviously, it's a unique venue. It'll be new and fresh for us all. So, Darren, I'm afraid it didn't end well here in Turner's Cross tonight, on a night when Galway United were certainly always in the game. I won't say they were hanging on, but Dundalk certainly just had more of a cutting edge, offered a greater threat, certainly in the penalty area. United did have opportunities, an early McCormack header in the second half, a fine shot, a run, and a shot by Ed McCarthy in the opening half. But out of that, the ball just did not break for any United player in the box in the second half, and that was disappointing. So let you fill in. Some of the other games are still ongoing in the Premier League, so we'll let you fill up on those particular contests. But here, as ever, my thanks to Derek Rogers, and safe home to all Galway United supporters. But full time from Turner's Cross this evening, it's Galway United 0, Dundalk 1.
2: And thank you very much to Mike and to Derek. Jeannie, I thought those late goals were done and dusted. Heartbreaking. It's going to be a long trip home for the home team as well as, well, they won't feel as long for Dundalk. Yes, that's cruel, Danny, 100% correct. And also with one earlier on from Tommy, I'm listening to Galway Bay League of Ireland match tonight, not watching the World Cup or Shells Rovers. Out of the 48 odd group games, I may watch 10 that are on before 10 o'clock. There's actually 72 group games. That's what Manda does this year. But going back to Galway United, defeat for Dib. Just when I thought we were going to have our first scoreless draw in 11 years, it's not to be for Galway United. Not a good night for Dib, not a good result. As Mike mentioned, a few games still being played. Waterford beating Sligo Rovers by 4-0. That's a result. St. Pat's are 2-0 up in Drogheda. They are in the injury time. 4 minutes to go. Derry City 4, Bohemians 1. And Shelburne have gotten their noses back in front against Shamrock Rovers. 2-1 to Shelburne there. And just in case I didn't mention it, Canada have equalised against Bosnia-Herzegovina in the World Cup. 1-1 there with 10 minutes to go. We'll round up everything that's happening locally, nationally and internationally, and get racing from George McDonough in just a moment.
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2: Good evening, I'm Darren Kelly. Welcome back to the final segment of Over the Line. The time is 9.44. Disappointment, heartbreak for Galway United, beaten 1-0 by Dundalk in the SSC Electricity League Men's Premier Division. The game in Inchicore, St. Patrick's leg against Drogheda, that's the result. Pats have won by 2-0. And we told you Waterford were 4-0 up on Sligo Rovers. Well, that's the result, actually, earlier on. Derry City, they just played the final minute of normal time, 4-1 up on Bohemians. The game that's will be catching the attentions in Talca Park. 88 minutes gone. Shelburne 2, Shamrock Rovers 1. That's the latest score. We'll keep an eye on that. In the virtual table, Shamrock Rovers will still be 5 points clear at the top of the table from St. Patrick's leg. Rovers on 40 points, St. Pat's in 34. Bohemians will stay third despite a loss for them. They're going to get beaten anyway on 34. Dundalk move up to fourth place in the table on 32 points thanks to Tyreek Wilson's goal. Shelburne will move up to fifth on 29. Derry City sixth on 25. And then it gets interesting. Galway United stay seventh on 21 points, head of Drogheda on goal difference. Galway United on -4, Drogheda on -9. Sligo Rovers, despite that beating tonight, only 2 points behind those two teams on 19 points. But Waterford, who were completely out of the race not too long ago, are now up to 14 points. Still a bit of a gap between themselves, Galway and Drogheda, but now they can see Sligo Rovers in their window. And look, it's going to get very, very interesting. And, you know, the one battle you don't want to be in, and Galway United look like they're going to be in it, is the relegation battle, the way things have happened there. In the first division, Finn Harps 0, UCD 5, Kerry 1 at Lone Town 0, Treaty United 2, Bray Wanderers 2, and Wexford 0, Cork City 2. They are all results from the first division. Cork City 12 points clear at the top of the table and 45 points, UCD on 33, Bray Wanderers and Cove Ramblers on 28, with Wexford in the playoff spot in fifth on 25 points, but you still have Longford on 22, Athlone on 22, Kerry 19, even Finn Harps 18, and Treaty United on 16 points. So, you know, anything can happen there. There's a lot of football to be played. Of course, the news today, Treaty United will be called Limerick FC from next season. As I mentioned, Canada won, Bosnia and Herzegovina won in the World Cup. 5 minutes to go in that game. Kyle Larin with the goal for Canada on 78 minutes to level the match there as well. So the one of the hosts are avoiding defeat as things stand. The USA go up against Paraguay. That's at 2 o'clock in the morning in their group in the World Cup. In the World Cup of Darts, Ireland beat Gibraltar 4-2 earlier on to qualify for the knockout stages of that competition. Poland beat Switzerland, Sweden beat Mongolia, Trinidad and Tobago beat Latvia, Slovenia beat Hong Kong, and Germany have beaten New Zealand by 4-2. Wales against Thailand, that is coming up and in the next game as well. Wales, of course, are former winners and always one of the teams to watch in that. In the Women's T20 Cricket World Cup, England finished in 219 for one. Sri Lanka are not going to catch them. They're still 106 runs from victory. They've only got 3 overs left in that game. So England set for victory. Ireland up against Scotland tomorrow morning at 10:30 a.m. In Division 1 of the Hurling League, results coming in. Oran Mormaerdhe stay top of Group 1. They've beaten Sarsfields by 323 to 125. Athenry 223 to 22 point winners over Climber Daly in Group 2. Cromwell 221, Castlegar 118. There are all results. In Division 5, the league final took place today in Kilnamore. Leitrim beat Turlochmore by 122 to 22 points. What else do we have for you there? As I get another screen open here in front of me, if it will work. There we go. And there's a couple of other hurling results to tell you about as well. Moy Cullen beating Mahon Newcastle by 130 to 125 in Division 2. In Finnish Scanham, Opelia by Lock 120. Abbey Lochmoy 116. They are all results we have in from Friday night's action in that. On Sunday in Division 1, Portumna will host Turlochmore and Tommy Larkins will go up against Kilnadema Leitrim. So I think that's the all cop and everything that's happening locally, nationally and internationally at the moment. We'll keep an eye on what's happening in Talca Park, that game between Shelburne and Shamrock Rovers, and also the game in the World Cup between Canada and Bosnia and Herzegovina. Still a bit of football to be played in those. And don't forget this weekend, Galway against Tyrone in Tube Stadium tomorrow in the All-Ireland Senior Ladies Football Championship. That throws in at 2 o'clock. Galway United against Linfield at 5 o'clock tomorrow in Moyne Villa in Headford in the Women's All-Ireland Cup, and the All-Ireland Minor Hurling Semi-Final, Galway against Limerick tomorrow in Ennis at 5 o'clock, and then on Sunday Galway against Westmead in Pearse Stadium in the All-Ireland Senior Football Championship. And the Galway Senior Camogie team are heading to Waterford looking for their first victory. That game also thrown in at 2 o'clock in Walsh Park. It's a busy day of racing tomorrow. Downpatrick is the Irish meeting. There's 7 meetings cross-channel. Windy Saturday 6 in full preview. Here's George McDonough.
10: All eyes cross-channel on the racing scene, and indeed at home, will be on Royal Ascot next week, commencing on Tuesday. And it's the annual Sandown and York Races Charity Day in Raid of the Variety Clubs this weekend. We have racing at home tomorrow at Downpatrick, and our first of our Saturday six selections goes there, and that is Nakasama in the first division of the Amateur Riders Handicap Hurler 235. Nakasama was a winner at Hexham last season, beating Platinum Tin Moon. Was second to that horse subsequently at Ayr last time out, and has some decent form in the book. He was well punted last time out, and I expect him to recoup losses, this one under Oren McGill. Second selection goes at Chester in the staying handicap at 4.37. The Andrew Balding, whose team are in marvellous form, he's Solar Pass. Out of a good race mare, Highland Pass, who ran very well for the stable over the number of years she raced, has had a couple of runs this season. Second is last twice, including a second placing behind Believe If You Can at this track. Was, I thought, a trifle lucky. PJ McDonald rides Chester very well. That's an added bonus, and I think this one can score. Third selection goes in the Skybet race to the Ebor Grand Cup Stakes at York. Just the six runners, but Mount Atlas, another of Andrew Balding's, the mount of William Buick, was second to Jan Broigel in the Ormond Stakes at Chester. Two runs this season of same finish, runner-up on both occasions. A decent sort. And I think he could dominate this small runner field with just the five opponents. Next selection goes in the handicap over a mile and a furlong at York. Again, I'm going for Andrew Baldwin Jr., the bookie of Ryan Moore for Point of Contact, who didn't get the breaks at this track last time out, but he kept on well, finishing fifth behind Maybe Not. It was a good enough effort, I thought. Would be sharper for the run, drawn in the middle of the track, just about get away with it, but I think Point of Contact is going to be a big punt horse. I think this could be one of the gambles of the day in this particular contest. Fifth selection goes to the opener at Sandown, and that is Maharaj from the Richard Hughes Yard, a winner at Kempton and at Haydock. Beat Blue to Blue at Haydock last time. I thought a lot easier than the winning margin would allow you to believe. Got a £6 hike for his troubles. Finlay Marsh gets on well with him. A mile and a furlong. Good trip. Hughes is a pretty shrewd operator, and I think he knows where he's at here. Good bit of placement on Richard Hughes' behalf. Final selection, sixth and final selection, a nap of the six, goes in the mile handicap at Sandown at 3.17. This is for the older horses. Top weight here is Cash. Beagle Bay will be fancied. He's only had four career runs, but Rammy from the Roger Varian Yard, the mount of the impressive Ray Dawson, pulled way too hard over course and trip last time. That was back at the end of May, the bank holiday weekend meeting. Was fourth to Boyfriend, has been given time to recover, gets fitted with a hood, won a couple of races at Newcastle and at Kempton last season, made a belated reappearance. The dam of this, Kabbalah, was quite decent. And she was at home in all types of ground. Roger Varian might have found an ideal opportunity for this candidate, and at around about 5-1 is cracking each way value in a 12-horse race. That's the nap for me. Number four, Rammy in the 3.17. Ash, send them.
2: Thank you very much for that, George. And of course, that full Saturday Six is up on our website, goaibayfm.ie, as is the interview in full with Gary O'Donnell earlier on. And also Phil Trill ahead of Galway United's game against Lenfield tomorrow in the Women's All-Ireland Cup. Shelburne have beaten Shamrock Rovers by 2-1. That is a result in the Premier Division. Still 1-1 between Canada and Bosnia and Herzegovina in the World Cup in Toronto. That game taking place tonight. Sri Lanka up to 127-8 with just one over remaining in the T20 Women's World Cup. Not going to happen for them. England, of course, well clear, 219-1. And Wales have drawn with Thailand. This is the darts I'm on about. It is one leg each in their match at the moment. One message coming in the socials here. Debt taxes in Galway United conceding late once again. If it didn't hurt too much, we would smile at that. Just a bit of other news before we finish up. Thomas Partey Doherty will miss Ghana's World Cup opener with Panama on Wednesday after being denied entry into Canada. The former Arsenal midfielder is awaiting trial after denying 7 counts of rape and 1 of sexual assault in London between 2020 and 2022. And you might have heard earlier on, Marco Silva has been appointed as manager of Portuguese side Benfica on a 2-year contract with the option for an additional 12 months. And I didn't get to mention earlier on, the Irish tandem cycling team of Kenny George Dunleavy and Linda Kelly have secured a gold medal in the time trial race at the European Para Championships in Italy. Dunleavy and Kelly are the reigning Paralympics champions in the event, and they finished just ahead of Great Britain and of Italy. So well done to them, doing Ireland proud. Let's go back and just check the World Cup very, very quickly before we wrap up. Still 1-1 between Canada and Bosnia and Herzegovina. It looks like Canada are going to get a draw in their opening game. Let's not forget the USA begin their World Cup campaign at 2 a.m. against Paraguay. All happening now. We'll keep ours closer to home, and next week Galway United will be closer to home. They'll be in Pier Stadium when they take on Derry City in a historic game in the SSE Electricity League Men's Premier Division. And of course today was confirmed their FAI Cup game against Crumlin United on the 17th of July will also take place at the same place. But tonight Galway United not victorious, they're beaten by a late goal by Tariq Wilson. We'll be back tomorrow after 2 o'clock with Saturday Sport with John Mulligan. Our feature, the All-Ireland Senior Ladies Football Championship, Galway against Tyrone at 2 o'clock, in the All-Ireland Minor Hurling Semi-Final between Galway and Limerick. That is coming up at 5 o'clock tomorrow, so stick with John Mulligan throughout the afternoon. I'll be talking to you at Tube Stadium. Myself and Tracy Leonard will be there. Stick with us at Galway BFM. Jimmy Higgins and his Jukebox is coming up to give us a good feel-good factor for the evening. It's still 1-1 between Canada and Bosnia and Herzegovina. Thanks a million for joining us. Whatever you do this weekend, keep it safe and have a good one.
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4: It's 10 o'clock. Good evening. I'm Cliona O'Dwyer. Hundreds of anti-racism demonstrators have taken to the streets of Belfast after days of unrest. Stephen Ogilvie lost an eye in a stabbing on Monday night, sparking violent disorder that saw homes, cars and businesses targeted. Lord Mayor of Belfast, Rosh Moira Donnelly, told crowds the trouble had been deeply disturbing. Meanwhile, 12 people have been charged to appear at court over the recent Belfast riots. All of them have been remanded in custody in relation to the disorder on the city's streets. 19 arrests have been made and 21 suspects have been identified. The PSNI is reiterating its call for calm over the weekend. Ireland's home football game against Israel later this year will take place overseas and without fans present. The FAI has confirmed a request to Europe's governing body to change the venue was approved. The Labour Party has accused the FAI of a cop-out by moving the match. TD Duncan Smith admits the association is in a difficult situation, but says this isn't supposed to be easy.
5: Forcing change in the world isn't easy, and it requires principled stances. And in fairness to Ireland, Ireland has, in a number of levels, made principled stances. And I know the sporting world wants to hold Israel to account. It's not easy, but we need to have strength in our resolve and ensure that we can do everything we can to stop this game and put pressure on Israel. The fact of the matter is, Israel should be out of the tournament and Ireland should be in it.
4: Elon Musk has become the first ever dollar trillionaire after SpaceX hit the stock market. Share prices opened at $150, around 11% higher than the initial public offering. Mr. Musk owns more than 80% of the company. Sky's business correspondent Paul Kelso says investors will have questions as to what they're buying into.
6: It's a rocket launch company. We know that. There's rocket launch, it's Starlink, which is a satellite network. But he merged in X, the social media platform people know, and XAI, which is his AI vehicle, and this is actually an AI trade, and a lot of this money is following Musk, but it's in there because everyone wants to be in the AI race because he might be the one who wins.
4: A review has found the controversy surrounding chairperson Larry Murrin earlier this year has exposed some weaknesses in culture within the board of Bord Bia, but it didn't highlight any significant concerns around the board's compliance and says the majority of members are positive about his performance. Mr. Murrin was in the spotlight earlier this year after revelations his company Dawn Farm Foods imported around 1% of its total beef supply from Brazil last year. That sparked rolling protests at the Bord Bia HQ by the IFA, which wanted him to resign. A man in his 20s has appeared in court over an alleged cannabis seizure worth €24,000 in Dublin. The drugs discovery was made by Gardaí during the search of a home in Artain. He's been charged with one count of Section 3 Misuse of Drugs Act and one count of Section 15 Misuse of Drugs Act. He's since been bailed and is due to appear before the Criminal Courts of Justice on the 29th of June. The pay link between perfusionists and medical scientists will now form part of public sector pay talks. It follows negotiations by the HSE and Forsa trade union today, with planned industrial action now called off. Strikes by the cardiovascular specialists last week resulted in some surgeries being cancelled across five different hospitals. Forsa National Secretary Linda Keddy says the HSE now needs to follow through on its commitments.
7: There was one day of industrial action last week. There were plans for two further days next week, but those have now been postponed to allow for these talks to happen, which we hope will see resolution to the issue.
4: In the UK, four Palestine Action activists have been jailed for more than 19 years in total for destroying equipment at a factory belonging to an Israel-based defence firm. They caused £1 million in damage to the Elbit System site near Bristol in 2024. Mr. Justice Johnson sentenced them at Woolwich Crown Court. Meanwhile, 107 people have been arrested at a protest outside the court. That's your news at 4 minutes past 10.
8: And in sport, Canada and Bosnia-Herzegovina have drawn 1-1 at the World Cup. Bosnia led through a Jovo Lukic header, but Kyle Larin equalised for the Cos in the second half in Toronto. The USA will get their campaign underway against Paraguay in the early hours of tomorrow morning. Shamrock Rovers' lead at the summit of the Premier Division of the SSE Airtricity League has been cut back to 5 points. The Hoops have lost 2-1 at Shelburne in their Dublin derby at Tolka Park. St Pat's moved up to second place with a 2-0 home victory over Drogheda United, where Zach Albazetti and Keane Levy were on target. Derry City beat Bohemians 4-1, while Pádraig Amhain grabbed a hat-trick in Waterford's 4-0 rout of Sligo Rovers. Tariq Wilson's late goal gave Dundalk a 1-0 win over Galway United at Turner's Cross. Thomas Partey will miss Ghana's World Cup opener against Panama on Wednesday after being denied entry into Canada. The former Arsenal midfielder is currently awaiting trial after denying 7 counts of rape and 1 of sexual assault in London between 2020 and 2022. As it stands, Partey is available to play against England in his side's second group fixture, which will take place in Boston 6 days later. Promoter Eddie Hearn says that Katie Taylor has earned the right to finish her career in front of a capacity crowd at Croke Park in September. 80,000 tickets have been sold for the Brave Fighters' World Super Lightweight Unification bout against Flora Pilly at the home of the GEA. Hearn says the sellout crowd shows that much love is being held in the hearts of the Irish people for their two-weight world champion.
9: She's one of the greatest fighters ever across male and female boxing. She's dedicated her whole life to the sport, to representing her country so proudly as well. And they've repaid her here. They really have. You know, we couldn't have done this event without the support of the Irish people. And it's all very well saying, yeah, Eddie, you know, get Katie Croke Park. But it's another thing actually filling the thing.
8: Shane Lowry will go into the weekend at 6 under par at Golf's Canadian Open. He's signed for a 1 under par round of 69. And he's 4 shots behind the clubhouse leader, Ben James. Seamus Power is 1 under par after a round of 68, and Porter Carrington will definitely miss the weekend after finishing up on 3 over. And Ireland are into the knockout stages of the World Cup of Darts. Willie O'Connor and Mickey Mansell have beaten Gibraltar 4-2 in Frankfurt tonight to win their group. And that's your news and sports. I'm Will O'Callaghan. It's now 6 minutes past the hour.
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Hello, good evening and welcome to Jimmy's Jukebox on Galway Bay FM. Jimmy Higgins with you for the next hour or so, bringing you some favourites from our little jukebox. So, let's open the said jukebox and see what jumps out at us. Why, it's the Carpenters and

God Only Knows from the Beach Boys. And before that, we had Cecilia from Simon and Garfunkel. And before that, indeed, we had the Police featuring Sting and the Guys and Roxanne. You're tuned to Galway BFM. Jimmy Higgins there with you every Friday from 10 o'clock for an hour of Golden Oldies. The Jukebox.

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0: That's Roy Orbison and Only the Lonely. 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

That's Billy Paul and me and Mrs. Jones. You're tuned to Galway BFM. 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
7: It's 11 o'clock. Good evening. I'm Clino Dwyer. A US official says Iran and the United States are not quite at the finish line, but are very close to an agreement to resolve the conflict, and Washington expects to sign it in the coming days. The official says under the terms of the so-called Memorandum of Understanding, the Strait of Hormuz would be reopened and the US would lift its blockade on Iranian ports. Iran's decision-making bodies are meeting to discuss the memorandum, according to the Iranian Foreign Ministry. Hundreds of anti-racism demonstrators have taken to the streets of Belfast after days of unrest. Stephen Ogilvy lost an eye in a stabbing on Monday night, sparking violent disorder that saw homes, cars and businesses targeted. Lord Mayor of Belfast, Rosh Moira Donnelly, told crowds the trouble had been deeply disturbing. The sports minister says there shouldn't be a pile-on in relation to the decision to move Ireland's home match against Israel to a neutral venue. The game will be played behind closed doors after the FAI received approval from football's European governing body. No decision has been made yet on a venue. Minister for Sport Patrick O'Donovan's warned Ireland would be the biggest loser if it boycotted the game.
8: The important thing here, I think, is for the players, the management and for the people working in the FAI, you know, the admin people, the managerial people and the people that they call for of a football around the country, you know, they need to be left alone. They don't need a pylon from people online or anywhere else. You know, they have to operate within a rules-based system. They tried to get this not to be the situation, but that was rejected.
7: These football fans in St. Stephen's Green in Dublin have mixed feelings about the match going ahead.
9: I wouldn't be for playing Israel, but at the same time, like, because Irish soccer is just sort of starting to come up, but maybe it is important to keep in the tournament.
10: It's very possible a lot of players don't want to participate as well.
11: I think people will protest, but they may not, you know, they won't have as much of an opportunity because of this behind closed doors situation.
12: As a country, Ireland, we could just take a stance, and we're obviously very much so against what's happening.
7: E-bikes are causing severe injuries, which can take up to 18 months to recover from. Surgeons are warning they are seeing a rising number of serious injuries related to e-bikes. Nicknamed Lime Bike Leg, patients are presenting with crush injuries from the heavy bikes, which is usually only found in motorbike accidents. Cian Ginty, editor of IrishCycle.com, says illegal supped-up bikes are far more dangerous than people realise.
13: Illegal electric bikes that aren't considered bicycles, they're seeing more injuries that look like motorcycle injuries, because that's what they are. In the law, when the e-bikes don't meet the regulations, they're not bicycles, they're more like mopeds or motorcycles. So that's why medics are seeing these extra injuries. It's just that they're classifying them as bicycles when they shouldn't be.
7: Elon Musk has become the first ever dollar trillionaire after SpaceX hit the stock market. Share prices opened at $150, around 11% higher than the initial public offering. Mr. Musk owns more than 80% of the company. Sky's business correspondent Paul Kelso says investors will have questions as to what they're buying into.
14: It's a rocket launch company. We know that. There's rocket launch, it's Starlink, which is a satellite network. But he wrapped in, he merged in X, the social media platform people know, and XAI, which is his AI vehicle. And this is actually an AI trade. And a lot of this money is follow Musk, but it's in there because everyone wants to be in the AI race because he might be the one who wins.
7: The pay link between perfusionists and medical scientists will now form part of public sector pay talks. It follows negotiations by the HSE and Forsa trade union today, with planned industrial action now called off. Strikes by the cardiovascular specialists last week resulted in some surgeries being cancelled across five different hospitals. Forsa National Secretary Linda Kelly says the HSE now needs to follow through on its commitments. That's your news at 4 minutes past 11. In sport, Canada and Bosnia-Herzegovina have drawn 1-1 at the World Cup. Bosnia led through a Jovo Lukic header, but Sile Larin equalised for the co-hosts in Toronto. The USA get their campaign underway against Paraguay in the early hours of tomorrow morning. Shamrock Rovers lead at the summit of the Premier Division of the SSC Airtricity League has been cut back to 5 points. The Hoops have lost 2-1 at Shelburne in their Dublin derby at Tulka Park. St. Pat's moved up to second place with a 2-0 home victory over Drogheda United, where Zach Elbuzedi and Kian Levy were on target. Derry City beat Bohemians 4-1, while Portigamond grabbed a hat-trick in Waterford's 4-0 rout of Sligo Rovers. Tariq Wilson's late goal gave Dundalk a 1-0 win over Galway United at Turner's Cross. Thomas Partey will miss Ghana's World Cup opener with Panama on Wednesday after being denied entry into Canada. The former Arsenal midfielder is awaiting trial after denying 7 counts of rape and 1 of sexual assault in London between 2020 and 2022. As it stands, Partey is available to play against England in his side's second Group L fixture in Boston 6 days later. In boxing, promoter Eddie Hearn says Katie Taylor has earned the right to finish her career in front of a capacity crowd at Croke Park this September. 80,000 tickets have been sold for the Brave Fighters World Super Lightweight Unification bout with Flora Pilly at the home of the GAA. Hearn says the set-out shows show how much love the Irish people have for the two-weight world champion. In golf, Shane Lowry will go into the weekend at 6 under par at golf's Canadian Open. He signed for a 1 under par round of 69 and is 4 shots behind clubhouse leader Ben James. Seamus Power is 1 under par after carding a round of 68, while Porty Carrington will miss the cut on 3 over par. In darts, Ireland are through to the knockout stages of the World Cup of Darts. Willie O'Connor and Mickey Mansell have beaten Gibraltar 4-2 in Frankfurt to win their group. That's your news and sport at 6 minutes past 11.
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0: It's 12 o'clock. Good morning, I'm Clina O'Dwyer. A US official says Iran and the US are not quite at the finish line, but are very close to an agreement to resolve the conflict, and Washington expects to sign it in the coming days. The official says under the terms of the so-called Memorandum of Understanding, the Strait of Hormuz would be reopened and the US would lift its blockade on Iranian ports. Iran's decision-making bodies are meeting to discuss the memorandum, according to the Iranian Foreign Ministry. The sports minister says there shouldn't be a pile-on in relation to the decision to move Ireland's home match against Israel to a neutral venue. The game will be played behind closed doors after the FAI received approval from football's European governing body. No decision has been made yet on a venue. Minister for Sport Patrick O'Donovan's warned Ireland would be the biggest loser if it boycotted the game.
1: The important thing here, I think, is for the players, the management and for the people working in the FAI, the admin people, the managerial people and the people at the call front of football around the country, you know, they need to be left alone. They don't need a pylon from people online or anywhere else. You know, they have to operate within a rules-based system. They tried to get this not to be the situation, but that was rejected.
0: These football fans in St. Stephen's Green in Dublin have mixed feelings about the match going ahead.
2: I wouldn't be for playing Israel, but at the same time, like, because Irish soccer is just sort of starting to come up, but maybe it is important to keep in the tournament.
3: It's very possible a lot of players don't want to participate as well.
4: I think people will protest, but they may not, you know, they won't have as much of an opportunity because of this behind closed doors situation.
5: As a country, Ireland, we could just take a stance, and we're obviously very much so against what's happening.
0: The pay link between perfusionists and medical scientists will now form part of public sector pay talks. It follows negotiations by the HSE and Forza trade union today, with planned industrial action now called off. Strikes by the cardiovascular specialists last week resulted in some surgeries being cancelled across five different hospitals. Forza National Secretary Linda Kelly says the HSE now needs to follow through on its commitments.
6: There was one day of industrial action last week. There were plans for two further days next week, but those have now been postponed to allow for these talks to happen, which we hope will see resolution to the issue.
0: E-bikes are causing severe injuries, which can take up to 18 months to recover from. Surgeons are warning they're seeing a rising number of serious injuries related to e-bikes. Nicknamed Lime Bike Leg, patients are presenting with crush injuries from the heavy bikes, which is usually only found in motorbike accidents. Cian Ginty, editor of IrishCycle.com, says illegal supped-up bikes are far more dangerous than people realise.
7: Illegal electric bikes that aren't considered bicycles, they're seeing more injuries that look like motorcycle injuries, because that's what they are. In the law, when the e-bikes don't meet the regulations, they're not bicycles, they're more like mopeds or motorcycles. So that's why medics are seeing these extra injuries. It's just that they're classifying them as bicycles when they shouldn't be.
0: PsyCare Ireland says society is awash with drugs. The charity provides 24-hour volunteer-staffed welfare services at festivals and events. Each year, upward of a million people attend music concerts and festivals in this country, which are synonymous with high levels of recreational drug and alcohol abuse. CEO Mick Ledden says there is a need to create safe spaces for the next generation.
8: The reality is society, and all the studies show it, you know, is fairly awash with drugs and substances. People can find that scary to acknowledge, but it is there, and especially in live music, there can be a real association with substances. Like, we have to think about when we have new generations of transition year, fifth year, sixth year students going out into these spaces. We want them going into a harsh space where there's no support, and they will make mistakes because they're young and they're experimenting.
0: That's your news at 4 minutes past the hour.
9: And in sport, Canada and Bosnia-Herzegovina have drawn 1-1 at the World Cup. Bosnia led through a Jovo Lukic header, but Kyle Larin equalised for the Cos in the second half in Toronto. The USA will get their campaign underway against Paraguay in the early hours of tomorrow morning. Shamrock Rovers' lead at the summit of the Premier Division of the SSE Airtricity League has been cut back to 5 points. The Hoops have lost 2-1 at Shelburne in their Dublin derby at Tolka Park. St. Pat's moved up to second place with a 2-0 home victory over Drogheda United, where Zach Albazetti and Keane Levy were on target. Derry City beat Bohemians 4-1, while Pádraig Amond grabbed a hat-trick in Waterford's 4-0 rout of Sligo Rovers. Tariq Wilson's late goal gave Dundalk a 1-0 win over Galway United at Turner's Cross. Thomas Partey will miss Ghana's World Cup opener against Panama on Wednesday after being denied entry into Canada. The former Arsenal midfielder is currently awaiting trial after denying 7 counts of rape and 1 of sexual assault in London between 2020 and 2022. As it stands, Partey is available to play against England in his side's second group fixture, which will take place in Boston 6 days later. Promoter Eddie Hearn says that Katie Taylor has earned the right to finish her career in front of a capacity crowd at Croke Park in September. 80,000 tickets have been sold for the Brave Fighters' World Super Lightweight Unification bout against Flora Pilly at the home of the GAA. Hearn says the sellout crowd shows that much love is being held in the hearts of the Irish people for their two-weight world champion.
10: She's one of the greatest fighters ever across male and female boxing. She's dedicated her whole life to the sport, to representing her country so proudly as well. And they've repaid her here. They really have. You know, we couldn't have done this event without the support of the Irish people. And it's all very well saying, yeah, Eddie, you know, get Katie Croke Park. But it's another thing actually filling the thing.
9: Shane Lowry will go into the weekend at 6 under par at Golf's Canadian Open. He's signed for a 1 under par round of 69. And he's 4 shots behind the clubhouse leader, Ben James. Seamus Power is 1 under par after carding a round of 68, and Pádraig Harrington will definitely miss the weekend after finishing up on 3 over. And Ireland are into the knockout stages of the World Cup of Darts. Willie O'Connor and Mickey Mansell have beaten Gibraltar 4-2 in Frankfurt tonight to win their group.
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14: Majinwa a Winchu na Galiava. Good morning and welcome to Galway Talks with John Morley, live from Croke Park this morning. Coming up on the programme today, new EU migration pact comes into force amid rights concerns. Why are cattle prices falling so fast? New figures raise questions for beef farmers. University of Galway programme opens door for students with intellectual disabilities. Families welcome rare disease drug progress as government orders a review of approval system. Families face €1,500 school transport bill as bus route refused. New era for local banking as Gateway Credit Union launches. From GAA pitch to Love Island Villa, can Galway's Sean Fitzpatrick go all the way in Love Island? And we'll speak to the people here in Croke Park before the app sale of the stadium to raise funds for Cancer Care West. Also looking ahead to the weekend in sport. All that and a lot more coming up between now and 12 on Galway Talks. You're listening to Galway Bay FM and this is Galway Talks with John Morley. Just a quick mention of the Justice Media Awards that took place yesterday at the Law Society of Ireland in Dublin. Producer Sarah Grealish and myself had a fantastic day at the awards representing Galway Bay FM. While it wasn't our year on this occasion, it was a real honour to be shortlisted and to be among so many outstanding journalists and broadcasters from across the country. A huge congratulations to all of the winners and nominees, and the standard of work on display was exceptional, highlighting the important role that journalism continues to play in telling stories, holding power to account and giving a voice to communities. And from all of us at Galway Bay FM, thanks to everyone who has supported our work over the past year as well. Now, though, a major overhaul of Europe's asylum system is now underway, with the EU Migration and Asylum Pact officially coming into force across member states, including here in Ireland. The new rules are designed to create a faster and more streamlined process for handling international protection applicants, including stricter screening procedures and quicker decisions on asylum claims. Supporters say the reforms will bring greater consistency and efficiency to the system, but refugee advocacy groups have raised concerns that the focus on speed could come at the expense of human rights and due process. We're going to hear now very shortly from John Lannu, the CEO of Duras, who says the new measures risk undermining protections for some of the most vulnerable people seeking refuge here in Europe. John Lannan, good morning and thanks for joining us on Galway Talks this morning. The EU Migration Asylum Pact is now in effect.
15: Indeed it is. It's in effect here in Ireland from today as a result of the International Protection Act. But From the start, if we go back 4 or 5 years ago, the Pact on Asylum and Migration at EU level was essentially a political agreement set out to curtail the rights of migrants and asylum seekers and refugees. And when you look at what was proposed in relation to things like border management, asylum procedures, data collection, it was clear the Pact was about deterrence, not about the rights of people trying to get to Europe for protection or for a better life. And going back even as far as 2020, the EU was shifting the responsibility to neighbouring countries where there's a very poor record of human rights, countries like Libya, Tunisia, Turkey. And you know, we find that the direction of travel in Europe in terms of its own core values here in relation to fundamental rights was being eroded now for a number of years. Here in Ireland, we and Doris, like a lot of civil society organisations and experts, have had concerns about the detrimental impact of the Pact on the rights of migrants to claim asylum. And primarily from the point of view of the act that has just come into effect here, you know, the concerns relate to the adoption of fast-track asylum, return procedures, the increasing use of detention, racial profiling, so-called external dimension of the Pact.
14: And in terms of the concerns, John, I know there had been some suggestion that it may be challenged legally in the courts. Is that going to happen?
15: We would expect that it's very likely to happen. You know, there's a wide range of concerns about the legislation. It's a huge piece of complex legislation, and for many people who do seek protection here, you know, it could be a matter of life and death whether they get a proper get to make a proper application for asylum with adequate legal and medical supports, or they get returned to a country where their lives are at risk. One of the problems we've had is that the legislation was progressed through the Oireachtas without sufficient time for proper scrutiny, without the inclusion of adequate safeguards for people seeking protection. You know, when we look towards the end of the process, going back a couple of months, it was fast-tracked through the Dáil and Seanad. There were major amendments introduced very late on in the process, and the debate was curtailed at the final stages. So, you know, the human rights concerns that exist in the legislation now are quite wide-ranging. You know, there's concerns in relation to wage and vulnerability assessments, the border procedures where a large number of applicants will have their full case processed within 12 weeks. There's limited access to oral appeals, lack of safeguards for vulnerable people. The concept of detention of children has been introduced now by this Act for the first time. So there are a lot of, these are just some of the areas of concern that we have.
14: And ironically enough, refugees aren't happy with this. Refugee advocacy groups aren't happy with this. Human rights groups aren't happy with this. But also on the other side, you see a lot of the far right elements are not happy with this either. John, it seems like no one is happy on both the extremes with this.
15: No, indeed. And obviously our concerns in relation to the Pact would be very different to those of the far right, who just want to stop people accessing their rights to claim international protection. We advocate for a fairer and for a proper system here, because look, given the strife and the conflicts that are happening around the world, when you look at countries like Sudan, when you look at Gaza, when you look at Ukraine, when you look at so many other parts of the world, people are always going to need to seek protection, to seek safety elsewhere. People will continue to come to Ireland, to all of Europe. And it's important, it's vital, you know, that we have proper, we have fair procedures in place. And with the current legislation that's now coming into effect, one of the main concerns is in relation to children. You know, if we look at, there are measures here that are absolutely not in the best interest of the child. When we look at the situations that unaccompanied minors might arrive into, when we look at the fact that you know, a lot of the protections that should be there to ensure that the best interests of the child are protected are not there. People could, including children, could end up in detention under this new act.
14: A lot of people as well focus on the cost of this new legislation as well, John, because we're hearing reports that for refusal of refugees, it could cost us a number of thousands of euro per person per refusal. Is that an element we need to factor into all this as well? There's a cost, obviously, of accommodating people and taking people for asylum, but there's also the cost then of refusal under this new legislation.
15: Indeed. I mean, there are financial costs. There are human costs, which are much more important when it comes to people who are seeking protection here. And our primary concern is that these are not being protected. Look, there's been a lot of discussion and debate around costs, particularly around accommodation for a number of years now for people who are seeking international protection. But, you know, we've also kind of argued that, you know, we've had backlogs as well. We've had people in accommodation centres for many years. And this new act doesn't address the underlying structural weaknesses that continue to drive those backlogs. You know, access to legal aid is one, availability of suitable and appropriate accommodation is another. There are areas that need to be addressed separately and independently of the Act. And indeed, like even just in general, I would say that there's not enough clarity on the implementation of this Act, even at this stage, on the day in which it's coming into effect. You know, a lot of work still needs to be done to ensure the system can function efficiently, can it function fairly in practice, particularly in relation to capacity, to processes, to resourcing.
14: Yeah, it's all good and well, government saying they want to do things faster and quicker and robustly, but do we actually have the manpower on the ground to do that, whether that be in the asylum system or the legal system as well?
15: There needs to be better resourcing. You know, when you look particularly at the rights that people have to legal support and legal assistance from when they arrive, the speed with which applications will be processed is a problem as well. You know, there's an initial screening process of 7 days during which a determination will be made of which procedure people go into. And that could be that they go into the normal process for assessment of their application for asylum. They could go into what's called border procedures, where the application is processed within 12 in its entirety within 12 weeks. They could go into what's called returns procedure, and you know, we've concerns, huge concerns about how that will, or if it will work in practice, about the resourcing from it, about ensuring that there's proper access to legal supports, to cultural mediators, to ensuring that if somebody is a victim of torture, if they've been trafficked, that their vulnerabilities, or that a proper assessment will be done to ensure that they, you know, that the vulnerabilities and the particular reception needs that they have will be taken into consideration. So there's a lot that's unclear about this legislation, and you know, as organizations that are working in this field, you know, Doris and others, you know, we're going to be, first of all, standing alongside families and individuals, you know, that are trying to navigate this system. But we're also going to be focused on, you know, monitoring it closely, looking at how rights are upheld, especially for vulnerable individuals. Because, you know, we are very clear that, you know, basic rights cannot be trampled on just for the sake of a speedier procedure or process.
14: Just on the process, in terms of appeals, we know the majority of people who lodge an appeal actually are successful in that as well. Has that been eroded in this legislation as well, the appeals process?
15: It has, absolutely. And it has to be borne in mind that the reason that so many people are successful upon appeal is because of the flawed nature of the initial process and the fact that the right decision was not made to provide someone with protection and give them refugee status. So with this speeded up process, it's likely that more incorrect decisions will be made. But unfortunately, the right, as you say, to appeal has been eroded in a number of areas. One is that it's non-suspensive, which means that it doesn't stop or the process doesn't go on hold, or a deportation or a removal of a person from the state isn't stopped as a result of somebody making an appeal to the decision that's been given. But the other issue is that there is no longer a right to an oral hearing if somebody questions or needs to challenge the negative decision that they received.
14: John Lannan, the CEO of Durst, thank you for joining us on Galway Talks this morning. Still plenty to come between now and 12 o'clock. We'll hear next about why are cattle prices falling so fast. New figures have raised questions for beef farmers. We'll be speaking to Brendan Kennedy, who is the creator of IrelandCattlePrice.com next.
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14: 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We'll be abseiling from around 11 o'clock onwards, so do stay tuned to our social media channels for all the latest on that as well. And we'll be talking to a lot of the participants and the organisers from Cancer Care West between 11 and 12 o'clock, right here on the 7th floor of Croke Park. Now, though, I want to remind you that Margaret Connolly from Athenry is our latest cash splash winner and won €5,000 last Friday, which means we've given away €20,000. And now the cash splash jackpot is increasing again to €10,000. Will you be our next big winner? We'll give away €10,000 cash to one lucky listener today. And you can dive in and get all the details on goibayfm.ie and purchase your €10 ticket and get 6 tickets for €50. €10,000 is waiting to be won today for one lucky Galway Bay FM listener. Will it be you though? €10,000 could be yours by 4 o'clock. Get your ticket now from goibayfm.ie. Now, the Irish beef farmers are facing a sharp drop in cattle prices, with the value of an R3 steer now more than €1 per kilo lower than this time last year, despite remaining well above historic levels. Now, while factories point to weaker demand and growing stocks of unsold beef, new analysis suggests that prices are being received for beef products have not fallen at the same rate as the prices being paid to farmers. The figures are raising fresh questions about where the value is being lost in supply chain, who is absorbing the biggest hit, and whether beef producers are carrying a disproportionate share of that pain. We'll examine the latest data and ask what it means for farmers, factories, and the wider beef industry, because we're joined on the programme by Brendan Kennedy, who is the creator of IrelandCattlePrice.com. Brendan, good morning and thanks for joining us on Galway Bay FM this morning. Can you demystify why cattle prices are falling?
16: Cattle prices are falling. Good morning, John. Thank you for having me on. Cattle prices are falling because the supply, the Chinese market put a stop on Australian and South African and Brazilian, Australian, New Zealand and Brazilian beef. And their quota is filled now, and they have beef to go

0: to the market, and the Irish man is left hanging, I suppose.
1: Mm.
0: Hello, John.
2: What is the difference, we'll say, between this time last year and now?
0: This time last year, I'd imagine the European or the English weren't set up to the English weren't set up to take in all the beef that was coming from overseas, whereas now they are, and the Australians and the New Zealanders are upping their beef output substantially, and we have been told, Irish farmers have been told, and are reducing their herd. Our herd is dropping because they keep saying nitrates, and the Irish beef industry is and dairy industry are reducing their herds. And they have reduced the herds, and because the beef slaughter has gone down, you'd imagine the price of beef would go up. Like in the last month of May this year, there was the last time there was that many killed in Ireland was in April of 2021. That's 5 years ago. Like, so the kill is going way down. So the price should come, but it's not. And I think that my app, IrelandCattlePrice.com, gives if farmers enter their price into the app, it'll give a crowdsourced price of what the beef factors are paying Irish farmers. That's what they're telling us they're paying, but I'm sure there won't be much of a difference, but it'll be absolute transparency for the Irish beef farmer, and that'll give them a starting point to take on the factories. If they can say, we're getting paid this, why are we getting paid this when you're saying we're getting paid this? Like it just brings more, another layer of transparency into the beef industry in Ireland.
2: Yeah, I know that the industry has been crying out for transparency, particularly in terms of that agri-food regulator, which is still to get any teeth and still to get off the ground. Is it disappointing that that hasn't happened yet?
0: It is disappointing that hasn't happened yet, but that's bureaucracy in this country. But it takes forever to be getting off the ground. Like even the Galway farmers now are major suckler part of the country. Like they're going to be hit now with the BISS deadline was the June 22nd, and if they haven't got letters or emails, and I'm the same situation. I didn't get a letter or an email. I saw it in the headline yesterday. Like the department are very, very slow to help farmers and tell them your stuff is here. We need you to get in and fill out these forms. Like this is the money that keeps this country going. Like farming is a massive industry in Ireland, and has been for years. And I think we're being overlooked because we do supply over 455,000 jobs to the Irish job market. Like that's a massive amount of jobs.
2: I'm sure a lot of people at home as well will be puzzled because they see the price of their beef in the supermarkets and in the butcher going up, Brendan, but it doesn't sound like that's being passed on to the actual producer themselves. Do we know where, or can we guess where along the line that the gain is being made at the expense of the farmer?
0: I have a calculator in the app. You put in the price, the weight of your bullocks that you got killed, and the price you got, and it'll tell you exactly how much money. Say you were to buy that in the butcher or Dunn's or Aldi or Lidl, where the money goes, and the difference is about €1,100 or €1,200. Because then it's not say prime cut of steak €35 in the restaurant. That's only 10% of the bullock. Like there's beef, there's everything. It's not. The money they have to get paid too. Dunn's have to get paid, Aldi has to get paid, the butchers have to get paid, the meat factories have to get paid, transportation has to get paid. That's not where the big hit is. That's a miss. Like my sister said to me last week, it's true there's 8,000 difference. There isn't 8,000 difference. That's why I put in the calculator to figure it out. It's only 1,000 or 1,100 or 1,200, depends on the animal. Like that's the miss in Ireland farming, that they're being killed. They're not being killed. That's the transparency I'm trying to bring across the whole sector.
2: Just how's it being received from farmers on the ground, Brendan, your app?
0: Very, very well. Very well now. I met five young fellas last night. They're 20-year-old farmers, and three of them are farmers. And I was just showing them the app. And they had it in seconds up, and they were flying through it better than I could, and I designed it. Like, you know, it's very easy for young fellas to do it on their phones. I'm not a young fella now. I have to have my glasses on and all that kind of stuff. So every farmer is very, very happy because everything they need is there. They can get their meal, they can get their, check the price of silage wrap, they can do their TAMS, they can do their single farm payment, they can do their base. Everything is on it. Which, you know, it is the one, it brought all, everything that was there, but now it's all there on the one page, on the one site, and it's much, much easier for farmers to do it. And I have a 25% female engagement, which, when only 13% of Irish farmers are female, which I think is massive. It's almost double of the population of female farmers are engaged in, with this app, which is very, I'm delighted to hear. I was talking to a few of them last night, and they're very, very positive about it and very optimistic.

0: But that comparing and contrasting different overheads and costs, Brendan, going to be particularly important now, considering all the overheads and increases we've seen in the agri sector over the past few months.
1: It is. It's very important. I have a calculator in it for calf to store. So if you buy a calf, how much it costs you to, or a suckler calf, how much it costs, how much it will cost you, and how much the beef price has to be when that animal is slaughtered for you to make 200 or 250 euro profits. Not a massive profit, but it's all there. You can see what you can. Say I bought 10 bullocks myself last Sunday, and I put in a calculator, see the price I'd have to get to make 250 euro on each of those bullocks in 14 months' time, and what the price of beef has to be. And I include my wages, the tractor, everything, all farm costs. So it's there for everybody, especially young farmers. They can see what's the potential here. Hopefully they can see a price or a profit, and the calculator will help them and plan for the future.
0: Do you see any suggestion that the price of cattle may go up in the next while, Brendan? Because people make the point that we have a premium product here in Ireland that's very regulated, up to huge and high standards, and that there's a great demand for it here at home, domestically, but also abroad. Do you see the tide turning anytime soon?
1: I hope it does, but I can't see it. I can't see it. I don't know the stats, but I've been told the freezers are full in the factory. Freezers are full. I don't know. I'm more a farmer than a watching that, but I'd be hoping that within the price, like I bought cattle off. I'd be talking to the dealers, and they say cattle now are cheap. If they bought cattle in the last year, they're going to be losing money in the factories now. Like, they're buying them for 5 euro live weight, and they're going to be struggling to break even because they bought at very dear prices. And same happened in the year before, or beginning of last year. So.
0: If people want to find more information, Brendan, where's the best place of getting it?
1: Go on to IrelandCattlePrice.com. I have links to all the websites. I have links to Farmers Journal, Egg Food. It's all there. And I put up stories. I take stories from the Farmers Journal and Egg Food, and I link to them, and I summarize them. And I put up stories all the time. And 2026 is the European Year of the Female of Women Farmers, which I only figured out last night. And it was nice to hear. And Ireland has, as I said, 13% female farmers, which is very low population-wise. And they own far less of the land than the men. But, women are well able to farm. It needs to be put out there, and they should be invited into farming and accepted in farming. Because with all the technology now, everybody can do the same job. There's no difference. Like, it's not a physical job anymore.
0: All right, Brendan Kennedy, the creator of IrelandCattlePrice.com. Thanks for joining us on Go Away Talks this morning.
1: Thanks, John. Thanks very much. Thanks for having me. Good evening. Good morning to you all.
0: Now, just to remind you that you can win a pair of tickets to Westlife's reunion shows in the Three Arena on opening night on September the 10th for you plus two. That's you and two of your pals on the 3-5 drive of Kate O'Malley. Guess the lyric game is what you have to play. So stay tuned between 3 and 5 with Kate if you want to win a pair of tickets to Westlife's reunion. Also want to remind you that today the Lifestyle Lounge with Sarah Slevin will chat to Galway Races Ladies Day head judge Mandy Maher. And that's to get some style and fashion tips as well. Also on the show, Sarah will tackle another social dilemma and feature her favourite brand new music for you, along with Galway's best music mix. And that's the Lifestyle Lounge at Sarah Slevin today from 6 o'clock. And it's the perfect way to start your weekend here on Galway Bay FM. Coming back this morning, the University of Galway programme opens doors for students with intellectual disabilities. We'll be joined on the programme by John Farrell, the programme coordinator, but also by student Emer Hines and Conal Whitcharm. You're listening to Galway Bay FM, and this is Galway Talks with John Moore. Just your texts and WhatsApps, which are coming in to 086-3833-553. A big shout out to the 6th class pupils in Munavay National School who are graduating today. And a big thanks to their amazing principal, Joanne Gagan, and to their teacher, Nicola Comer, who gave them an amazing last year. Congratulations to all involved there. Now, though, a unique program at University of Galway is helping students with intellectual disabilities experience college life, develop new skills, and improve their future employment opportunities. The CUMAS program offers a full-time, inclusive third-level education experience, combining academic learning, social engagement, and personal development in a supportive university environment. Having recently secured funding for a new intake of students, the program is now hosting a series of information sessions for prospective participants and their families. We'll hear more about the opportunities available and how CUMAS is helping to create a more inclusive higher education system, because we're joined in studio back at base there on the Sandy Road by John Farrell, who is the program coordinator with CUMAS, and also by students Emer Hines and Conal Whitmarsh. You're all very welcome onto the program today. John, I'll start with you first. Tell us a bit about the CUMAS program.
2: Thanks a million, John. It's great to be here to let people know about it. So CUMAS, as you said, is an inclusive program for people with intellectual disability at the University of Galway. It's a level 5 certificate program, and we call the certificate in foundational learning and community. So we've been running for the last 18 months on the first iteration. These are part of the PATH 4 program, which is funded by the Higher Education Authority as part of the National Access Plan. And the PATH 4 programs are specifically for people with intellectual disability. As we know, there are very few opportunities for this group at third level around the country. So now we have 11 institutions taking part in this, and the CUMAS one in Galway is just coming to the end of its first iteration. And it was really a wonderful 18 months with our students to see how they've grown and learned and really developed over that time. I'm sure they'll tell you a couple of stories themselves in a minute, but the program itself is, our CUMAS program is the new one will be a 2-year program, finishing with a level 5. And we built our program, John, around 4 main pillars. And these are, everything we do relates to these pillars, which is, the first one is a quality education. So we want to make sure everybody coming is learning something that's valuable to them, and it's done in a rigorous way. So it's actually certified by the university board, so we know that it is a proper program at level 5. The second pillar is around growth and development, and that's where this opportunity to be out in the world, in the university, among other students, is really powerful for our guys as a catalyst and a way to change and become more independent and increase their self-esteem and their ability just to take part in things in society that a lot of us take for granted. So that's been really good. A lot of them have actually begun independent travel since they started with us and things like that. The third pillar then is around community and belonging, and we feel this is really important as well. When we were putting this program together, John, we could really see that people with intellectual disability didn't get the same opportunity as the rest of us to partake in lots of things that we all do, like take things for granted, like joining clubs and following our pursuits and hobbies with other people. So community and belonging is a huge part of our program, and we want not only for our guys to have the opportunities, but for others, the wider college and the wider society, actually, to see how much our friends and neighbours and cousins and family members with intellectual disability have to bring to the table. There's so much talent and so much amazing things about them that the community and belonging we really work hard on as well. And then the final pillar is around employment and future studies or future pathways. So one of the modules our students do is around employability, and they're currently doing that at the moment, and the work placement. But there's also the idea of going on into future pathways. So, for example, we do a level 5, but in Limerick there's a level 4. Somebody in Limerick could decide to come to Galway to do a level 5. They do a level 6 in Athlone, so some of our guys might think about doing a level 6 after they finish their level 5. So it's just that opportunity to develop and do everything like the rest of us do. So that's a brief kind of description on it.
0: And the fact that it's open for the second tranche as well now, John, it's obviously been very successful, has it?
2: Well, I mean, you can ask the students what they felt on it, but we really believe that it has been amazing. And we've been working along with the other 10 institutions as well to see how everybody else is getting on. And the feedback we're getting is that right around the country, these kind of programs are just changing lives on a daily basis, really, and not waiting for it to change, but seeing the change happening in front of us. And our students usually tell us that it's been a big addition to their life, but their families and supporters also say that they have seen wonderful changes for the better in their family members.
0: Let's hear from some of the students who took part, because we're joined first by Emer Hines. Emer, good morning, and thanks for joining us in the program today. Tell us about how you got involved initially with CUMAS.
3: I walk in McDonald's and John told me about the course, and I went next day I failed the form myself, and I told my flatmate I won't get in, and he said to me, you will get in, and I went in for the interview, and I got in from that.
0: Great. What have you
2: can I just tell you there, yeah? John, that Emer organised all this herself. She made an appointment with the Access Centre to come up and fill out the form with her, and she didn't even tell her family until she got the place and was able to make a phone call. And what did you say to your mum and dad?
3: I'm going to call this mum and dad.
0: Wow. And tell me, Emer, what has it been like being at the University of Galway? What have you been doing over the last few months?
3: We do discount, we do...
2: You've been taking part in co-learning.
3: Co-learning.
2: What was the co-learning about?
3: So
2: Emer did a fourth year module in co-learning where some of the time our students learn with other students, John. So we do one part where they learn together, cohort learning, and they study skills that they have told us themselves they would like to develop, things like digital literacy. They've also done a module around disability rights and that. And they have their assignments on that. But in the co-learning, they go in and learn with other students in areas of interest. So Emer actually did a fourth year module called The World of Storybooks. And she can tell you about the first day in that class if you want to hear that.
0: Yeah, what was that like, Emer?
3: Very good. I went in with not the person, Kieran and John Binnetova. And when I went in, I met my cousin of mine. In there, I would not know I meet my cousin.
0: And did you enjoy the course?
3: Yes,
0: Emer?
3: Yes, John.
0: What did you get out of it?
3: Meeting different students.
0: Brilliant. We're also joined by Conal Whitmarsh, who is another student on the course as well. Conal, how did you first hear about the Cummins programme?
4: The Emer that looked after me in Snipe, she told me about the course. And then I filled in a form with her.
0: And what sort of things were you doing over the course of the last year?
4: I joined my clubs. I joined the Anime Society and the board game club where you play Magic the Gathering.
0: And what has being involved in the Cummins programme over the past year, what has it done for you, Conal?
4: Well, it's changed my life. I like being in college, and I've met so many new friends. I have.
0: Mm-hmm. I want to go back to you, John. If people want to get more information on the Cummins programme, are you doing information evenings and sessions?
2: Yes, we are indeed. We're the first thing we'll have next week. We have an online session just for people who can't make it into the college in person. So we're doing an online session at 7 o'clock. On Wednesday evening, and you just have to email Cummins at universityofgalway.ie just to get an invitation to it. So it's Cummins at universityofgalway.ie for a link to the meeting on Wednesday evening. And then the following Wednesday, we have an in-person one between 10 and 1. Anybody can drop into us in the university. We'll do a presentation and we'll talk to people about any questions and that they might have. But I just want to say, Conal, because he always sells himself a bit short. Conal was unbelievable in what he was doing in the university. Like, he knew it so well. But one of the things he got involved with, John, is a thing called Makerspace in the library.
4: Yes.
2: Do you want to tell a little bit about that?
4: Yes. John, Makerspace is it's the 3D lab.
2: Mm-hmm. You been making?
4: Oh, I've been making... and then it was so much that I bought my own printer.
2: And you're starting a little business?
4: Yeah, I'm starting my little business. Connell's Fidget Toys coming soon.
2: It's coming soon. So he has been in the lab. He did a business course. One of his areas of interest was business. So he took a module with the fourth years as well. Michael Campion opened that to our students, and he came up with his business idea of Connell's fidget toys. So, like, the change that has happened for them, John, is widespread, and you know, numerous ways that their lives have changed. They might be a little nervous here talking about it now, but usually they're full of chat about it.
0: I don't think there's any bother to them at all, John. But just for people listening at home, if they have maybe a family member, maybe they want to get involved in the Cummins programme themselves, is there any criteria people need to bear in mind?
2: No, not well, I mean, it is open to anybody over the age of 18. Now, the course, they're specifically funded for people with intellectual disabilities, so there must be an intellectual disability there as well. Now, we do have, say, a level 2 kind of QQI in terms of literacy and that, but only because, it is a rigorous programme, there is assignments, and we want people to, you know, not feel lost in the environment. So there is a certain amount required for assignments like any other student. But the way we assess and the way we do things is there's loads of support. So we do say level 2, but if you don't have a level 2, because some of older people with intellectual disability, they didn't have these opportunities. So if you don't have a level 2, still come and meet with us and chat, and we can tell you about the course in great detail and whether or not it is something suitable for you. So there is an amazing amount that can bring to people's lives, but behind it all, there is a course of study like the other students in the college.
0: All right, John Farrell, the programme coordinator with Cummins, also students Emer Hines and Conal Whitmarsh. Thank you all for joining us in Galway Talks this morning.
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0: Just want to remind you that we are here broadcasting from the 7th floor of Croke Park. It's all in aid of the Big C Drop, the abseil from the roof of Croke Park, all to raise vital funds for Cancer Care West. 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
0: 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Want to remind you that Margaret Connolly from Athenry is our latest cash splash winner and won 5,000 euro on Friday last, which means we've given away 20,000 euro, and now the cash splash jackpot is increasing again to 10,000 euro. 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Get your ticket now from goibayfm.ie. Now though, the Health Minister has announced a major review of Ireland's system for approving new medicines following a growing criticism from families affected by rare diseases who say that life-changing treatments are taking too long to reach patients. Jennifer Cara McNeill, the Minister, says that the review will examine every stage of the process with a focus on speeding up decisions and improving access to new drugs. The move comes as families of children with Duchenne muscular dystrophy cautiously welcome a recommendation to approve givinostat, a treatment which could slow the progression of the condition, while warning that wider reform is still urgently needed. We'll discuss whether Ireland's drug approval system is fit for purpose and hear why campaigners say that time is something many patients simply do not have, because we are joined on the programme this morning by Fianna Fáil Senator in Galway here, Anne Rabbit. Anne, good morning and thanks for joining us on Galway Talks this morning. Some welcome news from the Minister for people affected by rare diseases.
7: Absolutely, John. It's really welcome news. It's something that we would have fought hard to get into the programme for government, that there would be a review of the whole process and the reimbursement scheme, because we do know, and it's very clearly documented, that Ireland is a laggard here. Like, we're second from the bottom of the league table in our timeline for approving drugs. Like, the Skyclarys at the moment is hitting into 815 days in the cooking pot for a decision, and we're hoping that'll come maybe in June. But at the same time, like, you're talking nearly 3 years, John, where the timeline, the set target for the HSE is 180 days. So I really welcome what the Minister for Health, Jennifer Karen McNeill, is after doing to do that. And she has also put a timeline on that itself. She wants the review done within 6 months. So that means that it'll be actioned, hopefully, and we'll see the outcomes of it. But it is welcome. And I was listening to Una Ennis last night, who cautiously welcomed the drug, Javenistat. But at the same time, they now need access to the drug. It's great that it has been recommended to the senior management, but recommendation and delivery to the young people that need their timely access are two different things. And that's where the minister has gone with this review, to ensure that we get early access.
0: Yeah, and you said 6 months for the review, which in the greater scheme of things is quite fast. But for a lot of people impacted by rare diseases, it could be too late.
7: Oh, John, oh, hold on here. Absolutely. It's the loss of muscle in a lot of these cases. Absolutely. And if we had to wait till September to get a decision on the Skyclarys, we could have a lot of deterioration that actually the drug can't prevent. That's why we need access to the drugs, because the drugs prevent deterioration or stalling it at its point in time. Some reviews could take a year. The Mazar report seemingly took the guts of 4 years, John, to get it even from done to published. The minister has given a commitment, and I have every confidence in the Minister for Health. She has been committed to this since the very minute she became that minister. And we have seen that she met with the campaigners last year for Duchenne's. She came into the AV room. I was there myself. And while she can't publicly comment because of the sensitivities of it all, she has shown her presence of support. So the 6 months, I think we'll take that, John, if it means we can get back to the 180 days. The early access programme is really important, because while they're doing all this negotiation, see, we know the drugs are approved right across Europe. They have the European Medicines Agency of Approval. And each one of our member states of Europe negotiate it all differently with the drugs company. So I'm hoping there'll be a framework and a structure. But at the same time, if it's EMA approved and we know that we can get access to it, and if it's only down to negotiations, let's have the early access. Let's get the drugs to those children yesterday evening that got approved while they're still negotiating the price.
0: Yeah, is that a mistake that we negotiate individually as member states of the European Union? I can understand why it's done, but if you have a situation where people like here in Ireland, we don't have the population to do comparisons on these type of drugs and with their outcomes, would it not be better if we negotiated with other member states in the European Union, if not all of them? Because as you said, the likes of Germany, they have vastly better and different outcomes than us here.
7: Absolutely, John, I 1,000% agree with you. Absolutely. And that's what all the families, that's what all the patient groups, that's what Rare Disease Ireland would say. Can we do that collective on it? Or can we do the collective with smaller populations? And even when you look at the Denmarks, the Luxembourgs, we're still way behind them in our negotiation. They have access to the drugs. But if we could collectively either as 27 member states or either with similar populations, either way, I think it's a great opportunity within our EU presidency to look at pairing up. And I would have said this to the Taoiseach, if we could make a focus within the EU presidency to actually find a mechanism to have an agreement either collectively or with a number of states similarly, would be a positive outcome. Absolutely.
0: Now, I assume you don't want to preempt the recommendations or results of this review into our system for approving new medicines, but where do you see the flaws as it stands, Senator Abbott, and what changes would you like to see coming out of this review?
7: First and foremost, I think that we do everything based on cost-benefit analysis. And that cost-benefit analysis is set at 42,000, John. So if you have only 5 people in the country that are actually... that have that rare disease, the cost of that drug is multiples of that, John. Okay? So I think we need to look at outcomes. We need to look at the clinical intervention of it all. And we also need to see the cost of care. And the cost of care in this country, like in all other countries, is very, very expensive. But if you have a drug that'll prevent you ever falling into that bracket of needing that care cost, I think that should also be factored in. So, and also the timeline, like to think it's 180 days, Skyclarys is hitting 814 days. And if it was to hit another 100 days, it would be 3 years. In 3 years, you have gone from your mobility of being able to walk to now being in a wheelchair, from being able to hear perfectly to actually having real difficulty, from being Helen Kearney talks about actually buttering a piece of bread. Aoife Quinn is talking at the moment, I need access to it, because if I have access to it, it means I can live a far better independent life. I won't need to go into my wheelchair. We need to look at all those factors, John, and we're not currently looking at it. What we're looking at it is in the line of cost-benefit analysis. More factors need to be included in determining how this drug is in the early access program, all drugs in the early access program, because science and innovation is moving on. And our system is too far behind. This is too far behind how we're approving, what we're valuing it on, and actually where drug and science is going. And it's really going at speed.
0: In the interim, is there an element here where the HSC needs to get the finger out?
7: Oh, sure, John, I'm saying that for years. But on this one, most definitely. Absolutely. Like, we need to, and that, do you know what? That's why I have full confidence in the minister on this review process. Because she's a woman of action. She believes timely intervention is essential, because timely intervention means we are preventing people from deteriorating and actually going to a part of independence that they can't come back from, that they will become dependent. And we have to look at it through those lens, the right of the child and the right to independence.
0: Just on a separate note, I note that the EU Migration Pact has now come into effect, but there still is a lot of criticism, both from refugees, refugee advocacy groups and human rights groups, but also, ironically enough, on the other side of the scale, with far-right actors. Has the government and the European Union got this wrong?
7: Well, Minister O'Callaghan has, along with Minister Brophy, have spent the last months, nearly over a year and a bit, working on this. And Minister O'Callaghan has brought in other amendments that maybe NGOs would say have gone a step too far. He wants a fair, accessible system that clear decisions are made in a timely fashion. I believe Minister O'Callaghan has got it right. I believe that we need quicker decisions and we need to have a very clear process of understanding. And I do think time will tell, John, but at the moment I do believe that we're taking a fair, firm approach to immigration in the country.
0: You're not holding your breath that someone's going to take a legal challenge against some aspects of it which people think are in breach of human rights?
7: But everybody's entitled to that. That's why we have a system and that's why we have advocacy groups, and if they feel, they will take their challenges. But in the interim, I believe that it has come into to law today and we need to see it in operation. I want to see that fair, timely decision-making process in operation for everyone.
0: Are you worried about some of the costs which could be associated with it, including paying thousands of euro to refuse people should we decide to refuse asylum seekers?
7: And the other side of it is that you balance that up with the cost of what it takes to cost to have people in IPAS centres that we aren't making a timely decision on. So, like, that's where it has to be balanced out. I don't think it is right that we are spending extraordinary amounts of money. And we're just after talking about rare diseases there, John. I think it would be timely, fair access to decision making is what we need to be doing.
0: And it's all good and well, the government giving the lines of being fair, robust and timely and speedily and all that, all the rest of it. But is there any evidence that we're actually going to invest in the systems so you can actually achieve that, whether that be in the legal system or even the asylum system itself? Are we going to staff and resource it?
7: Absolutely. And Minister O'Callaghan has increased an awful lot of funding has gone into the court services recently. But in actual fact, he's actually preventing it, clogging up the court system with the processes he's bringing through. I sit on the Justice Committee and I've heard exactly the systems that have been put in place to ensure that we don't end up with challenge after challenge after challenge, that a decision is made and it's black and white. There's 10 boxes to tick. You tick the boxes. If you don't meet the requirement of that, then you're dealt with. That's just the way it's going to be, John.
0: On a separate issue, I note that we're getting very close now to our presidency of the European Union Council. Do you have concerns with that and with all the dignitaries coming, considering the fact that it seems like we're going to be relying on a lot of other nations to actually defend ourselves during that presidency?
7: Look, I think it's a great honour for Ireland. It's a great honour for Micheál Martin to have the presidency come here. It'll come with all of its challenges, to be quite honest with you. I'm a little bit, probably I'd like to see some of it come outside of Dublin, but I understand the logistics and we would be dependent on a lot of people to ensure that that could happen, and it won't be happening for the simple reason the mechanism for us to step up something like that, we don't have all the resources, but the resources will be got, they will be put in place to ensure it can happen. But there will come with an awful lot of challenges and costs, John.
0: Yeah, is it good enough that we need to depend on other countries like France?
7: But we are small. You know what I'm trying to say? Look at the size of France in comparison, to be quite honest with you. And they're used to having them come up on the trains or flying all of the time doing things like this. We don't. We're on the periphery. We're an Ireland nation of over 5.5 million people. So, like, to be honest with you, this is not something we do day in, day out. It's something that we get every few years, and we don't have every last element of resources, but that's why we're part of Europe. That's why we will be able to depend on other elements to work with us to ensure that it is safe and successful.
0: But we do have one of the highest GDPs in Europe. Are we just doing a sticky plaster while the presidency is on?
7: Not necessarily. We do have a good GDP, but you see we're investing 600 million there in special education. You see that we fuel pure process a few weeks ago. We spent $750 million on it, John. There is no point in over-investing in something that you don't have day in, day out. We need to ensure that we put the what is operational day in, day out, special education, ensuring that the cost of food and the cost of services and farmers are not bearing the brunt of excessive fuel charges. So that's where we're investing our money.
0: Okay, Fianna Fáil Senator Anne Rabbitt, thanks for joining us on Galway Talks this morning. Just want to remind you as well that our Galway 360 series of podcasts are continuing. And today on Gut na Gaileamh, this week on Gut na Gaileamh, we'll hear from Ronan O'Leary, the founder of Cogar, the new Irish language social media app. Also on Spidgale native Hazel Ní Chualann, about her latest move working in the European Parliament in Brussels, as well as her role on Ross na Rún. All that and a lot more with Sean Mulcheron on Gut na Gaileamh this evening at around 5:45. And you get the full extended podcast on our Galway 360 series of podcasts as well. Also want to remind you that our charity calendar photo competition is continuing. We're now looking for our June winner in the charity calendar photo competition. Get snapping, and the entry details are on galwaybayfm.ie under Capture Galway. Our May winner of the Capture Galway calendar competition is Patricia Donoghue, who captured a stunning shot of a wasp covered in pollen on a flower. And to see this stunning image and all of our winners and find this entry since January, check out Capture Galway on galwaybayfm.ie. The prize for June is a pair of tickets to see Westlife in the Three Arena on the 10th of September. So happy snapping, and we can't wait to see what you come up with as well. And you can tune into the 3-5 drive with Kate O'Malley from 3 o'clock Monday through to Friday for updates on that as well. Now, I want to move on this morning because families in Galway East say they're being forced to pay up to €1,500 a year for private school transport after Bus Éireann declined to provide a route to Cloche to Volia Clare in Clare Galway. Parents argue that more than 30 students already need the service and have questioned why a dedicated route cannot be established. The issue has sparked calls for government intervention, with local representatives warning that growing communities are being left without equal access to education and transport. To discuss this, we're joined on the programme this morning by independent councillor in the city, Mike Cubbard. Mike, good morning and thanks for joining us on Galway Talks this morning. There was obviously no joy since last we spoke for the families affected here in Cloche, Volia Clare, so they've had to take matters into their own hands.
5: Good morning, John. Yeah, look, we spoke on this in the past, and it was an ongoing frustration to families. And as those kids now have wrapped up for the summer, I suppose the uncertainty and that the financial burden that awaits again when the new school year starts is still there. And I suppose I've been on to the minister's office, Minister Nocton. Her office has come back and said it's with the officials now to look at it. And again, what I'm asking for again is to keep this conversation alive and to keep, I suppose, common sense has to prevail here, in my view, because it makes no sense whatsoever to have over 30 kids travelling the same way, the same time in the morning, and no bus be put in place. And to get excuses, really, to say that because there was no bus route here in the past, they can't put one in place. I mean, that's rubbish, if you ask me. We need to look at what's logical and what's practical. And here is a solution staring people in the face. And it just needs, maybe, I hope so, a bit of intervention by the minister or her department to say this needs to happen.
0: Significant cost for the families if it doesn't take it over.
5: It is, John. Yeah, look, it's costly enough to send kids through school. And I think what we need to have across society is fairness and everyone having an equal right to education. And having certain families having to pay extra to get their kids to school is not good enough. Where again, and I said this at a recent strategic policy meeting in the City Council, where we talk about our climate targets. And and clearly in black and white in our climate action plan for the local authority, it states that we need to be encouraging people to use different modes of transport. Here is a glaring chance and a good news story staring the department in the face that they can look at getting over 30 kids on a dedicated bus route from whether it be Merview or Ballybrit or Ballyban or Moore area onto a bus route and to go and get them to Clare, out in Clare Galway. And again, that's an obvious solution there. And again, it frustrates me, and it's frustrating parents, it's frustrating students, that there's no one looking at the logical point of view here, where the logical thing is to put a bus route in place. And there's no one saying it has to go a certain route. What the parents are saying is, sit down with the officials, sit down with Bus Éireann, and come up with a route that suits them, that will obviously get the kids to school. And again, I go back to what I say about this. The Climate Action Plan clearly states we need to be looking at alternative modes of transport to the private car. Here's a solution, and we need someone out over the next few weeks to make sure this can happen for these students coming new school year in September.
0: Yeah, has that engagement with Bus Éireann been lacking at present?
5: It is, and I suppose the parents are getting, I suppose, the standard reply, kind of a copy and paste job. All the parents seem to get the same reply, that it's not a bus route that's there in the past, it won't be looked at in the future. There's the issue of the school distance and so on. But again, as I said, I said to you in the past, that we don't live in an ideal world where every child can go to school at the nearest school to their home, because